0: Cannabis business has been raided by a multi-agency strike team. 280 plants were allegedly seized, along with 100 seeds and 49 kilos of leaves, as well as ammunition. 18 officers, 3 AFP dog handlers and 2 police rescue officers participated in the raid on Kyogle Road, Kungher. A 58-year-old was spoken to about the business's certification to sell the cannabis products, and a firearms and weapons order was issued to him. Authorities believed that they may have breached cease and desist growing orders. A man's been shot on the New South Wales Central Coast. Emergency services were called to a property on Clements Drive, Avoca Beach, at 7:15 last night to find a 39-year-old man suffering a gunshot wound to his leg. He was airlifted to hospital and is in a stable condition. The Coalition and Greens are set to team up in opposition to the federal government's proposed pensioner private health insurance changes. Rhys Sullivan reports.
1: The government announced the plan in its federal budget, proposing an end to the private health insurance rebates which have been provided

0: property on Clements Drive, Avoca Beach, at 7:15 last night to find a 39-year-old man suffering a gunshot wound to his leg. He was airlifted to hospital and is in a stable condition. The Coalition and Greens are set to team up in opposition to the federal government's proposed pensioner private health insurance changes. Rhys Sullivan reports.
1: The government announced the plan in its federal budget, proposing an end to the private health insurance rebates which have been provided to over 65s since the Howard government. The plan has been criticised by state and territory governments, however, who claim it will lead to a sharp increase in the strain on the public health system, which is funded by them and not the Commonwealth. Now they have the support of the federal opposition, with Shadow Health Minister Anne Rustin accusing Labor of ignoring evidence provided in a parliamentary inquiry they led, which issued a report backing the proposal despite dissent from the Coalition and Greens. Deputy Chair of the inquiry, Greens spokeswoman for older people, Penny Ormond-Payne, used her report to declare Labor was robbing pensioners to fund repairs to its catastrophic aged care reforms. At Parliament House, Canberra, Rhys Sullivan, Super Radio Network News.
0: The New South Wales government has released the New South Wales Gas Statement, outlining the critical role gas will play to transform the state's energy system. But many regional producers are worried this policy will allow gas companies to have a greater say on where projects can be built. Liverpool Plains farmer Margaret Fleck says the statement poses environmental and land risks.
2: I think it's quite clear that this process has made it that the New South Wales government is prioritising the interests of the gas industry above the communities who will pay the direct price of this dangerous gas drilling in northwest New South Wales.
0: The results of the mandatory end of tenancy survey introduced in New South Wales in May last year have now been collated. The previous survey was optional and didn't provide an accurate reflection of why leases were ended. More than 275,000 responses have been collected, with almost two-thirds of evictions relating to the owner or a family member moving into the property. Around 20% were the result of the proposed sale of a property. In sport, four-time Roosters Premiership winner Daniel Tupou is retiring from rugby league. He announced his decision just days after the Roosters won the Premiership. He played 307 matches for the Roosters and paid tribute to coach Trent Robinson.
3: I'm extremely grateful to you. You've been a great mentor of mine for these last 15 years. And the relationship we've built over those years, it's one that I'll cherish for the rest of my life.
0: Meanwhile, ex-teammate Lindsay Collins will miss the World Cup with a foot injury. He's been replaced in the squad by Lindsay Smith. Fremantle have signed Dominic Bedendo as a delisted free agent. The former Western Bulldogs player joins on a two-year deal. In finance, the All Ordinaries is down 35 points at 8,859, and one Australian dollar is buying 69.62 US cents. This is Super Radio Network News. Partly cloudy, slight chance of a shower along the coastal fringe this morning. Light winds becoming south to southeasterly. We're heading for top temperatures of 20 degrees in the city and 22 in the west. Looking further ahead, sunny tomorrow, showers Saturday, possible showers Sunday. At the moment in the city, it's 18 degrees. Bankstown 19, Penrith 19 and Richmond 18. That's the latest news. Now, Chris Smith across Australia on 2SM.

0: 131269 is the telephone number. I'll get to your calls in just a second. I intend through this period until the end of the year to lighten the load after 11 o'clock because with so much on our plate, with so many concerns about how this country is going and where it's going, it can be a little bit in your face, an ordinary everyday news landscape. It can be in your face. So I'm determined between now and the end of the year that we do dedicate a third of our program to having a little bit of fun, and we'll do that by talking about British comedian Katie Hopkins. Well, Katie has fired up about boat people in the UK and the latest moves on that issue from the UK Greens. Does that sound familiar?
1: Breaking news, not quite. In batshit bonkers Britain, where first up, an entire area of the UK called Gosport was locked down, put under a kind of martial law to stop British nationals getting angry about an illegal invading army being dumped on the shoreline. So there were jammers and signal blockers to stop people tracking the illegals' boats. There was a fleet of ambulances to welcome the illegals in case they needed any medical attention, and there was a kind of police cavalcade outriders on motorbikes, just so that the illegals feel particularly important in our country. In other news, the Green Party votes that Zionism is racism, furthering their attacks on Jews. So we now have Comedy Dave, Zach Polensky, a gay Jewish man, getting Islamists to vote Green. And of course, the Green Party used to be about butterflies or beavers mating, and now is about hunting Jewish people out of the UK and stopping them having a homeland of their own. They'll be a perfect match for the future Labour government, because that's a bunch of Islamists as well. And then finally, Trumpy Trump Trump over here. He says that the terrorist that was involved in the Fort Hood shooting can be put to death by firing squad. We need a little bit more of that in the UK, and Tennessee could learn a thing or two. That's it, my darlings. Batshit bonkers Britain. I'm just talking.
0: Now, talking about Trumpy Trump Trump, did you hear that Donald Trump has declared war? Yes, again. This time on mosquitoes. He's ordered the US government to try to reduce invasive mosquito populations in Washington, D.C. by 90% by 2028. Sounds like an emissions target. 90% by 2028, using everything from better drainage and landscaping to sterile insects and other technology. Yeah, there it is. Sterilise that insect. How on earth do you do this? I mean, the man has taken on China, he's taken on mainstream media, the Democrats, and now he's picked a fight with the Mozzie. Don't you reckon mosquitoes are the absolute worst? I understand it's obviously plaguing him and upsetting him every time he comes to Washington. They're tiny, they're annoying, they somehow find the only exposed bit of your body, and then they spend the entire night buzzing around your ear. So question for you, what's your mosquito survival strategy? And maybe you could pass that on to Trumpy Trump Trump. What's your best trick for keeping them away? Where are mosquitoes the absolute worst? Are they worst in your backyard? We've got a few. Too many trees in the backyard. They're overrated trees. The bush, camping somewhere overseas. How do you stop them breeding? Do you have a mozzie-proof backyard setup? Do you have a secret home remedy to get rid of mozzies? A spray that actually works, apart from DEET? Are you a spray the entire house and pray person? Yeah, we sometimes do that. If we know we've got mozzies, we'll do a spray throughout the house. We'll go out of the house, spray the house, come back in a little bit later. Or would you rather have a giant spider walk across your bedroom wall so that you don't hear mozzies? What's the most ridiculous thing you've done trying to kill a mosquito at night? Give us a call, 13 12 69. Ken, go right ahead.
2: Yes, good morning, Chris. Thanks for taking the call, mate.
0: It's okay.
2: You had that gentleman on from the federal police talking about we've got to get stronger laws, we might have to do this and that. I was looking up the Oxford Dictionary. I got it in front of me about sedition.
3: Yep.
2: It's the conduct or speech inciting to rebellion or a breach of public order. Number two is agitation against the authority of a state. Then it goes down to explain all the different things in it. Now,
0: it sounds like what I do every day here.
2: Well, pretty much me, but it really wasn't me. But what my point is, like, it is seditious behaviour. They're talking about get rid of the Christians and Jews,
0: yeah,
2: which are Australian citizens. I mean, that's got to be seditious.
0: And whatever happened to these hate speech laws that every state has introduced that the federal government has increased? Why increase them and have them there when you don't use them?
2: That's my point, really. Like, the laws are there, just arrest them.
0: Yeah.
2: Like someone said about gatherings of the people, even if they lose their day in court, at least you'll shake them up a bit to know that we're serious and we're going to get you into court every other day.
0: Yes.
2: Find a reason to get rid of you.
0: The process of standing up to them is an important process.
2: Oh, it's absolute. It's got absolute now because if, like he said, if it keeps going and you only got to do a graph, basic graph from 2000, if you like, from Grasby and all that sort of stuff, to see what's going on, in another 10 or 20 years, they'll be running every bloody government department.
0: Well, you heard what David Craig said happened in Michigan. Thank you very much for your call, Ken. I appreciate it. Pat, hi.
4: Yes, good morning, Chris. Thanks for your program. Just a few things I'd like to say. I think after watching Australia go down the tube over the last 20, 30 years, I think Elbo and his mates, Captain Comrade Dan down in Victoria, have already sold out to Australia to the Chinese. We are just destroying this country. The last High Court decision the other day about worrying about fossil fuel burnt in China.
0: Well, at least we know something, Pat. We've got three climate evangelists on the High Court.
4: Yeah, yeah, exactly. And all of our courts seem to be off the wall, not doing what the public want them to do. It's ridiculous, totally ridiculous. And this idea of green energy and what have you, we know it doesn't work. Communism doesn't work. And that's all they're doing, is running around wasting our money.
0: But you're getting lots of power at midday, Pat.
4: At midday? Who uses it at midday? The lights aren't on.
0: Yeah, don't you turn your lights on at midday?
4: No.
0: Don't you have a bath at midday, a shower?
4: No, not normally.
0: Well, maybe you're right.
4: But the whole system seems to have gone down the tube.
0: Yeah, you're not wrong.
4: Our Prime Minister, Tony Bolognese, and his mates, it's running this country into the ground.
0: Yes, it's like a tin of spaghetti. Thank you, Pat. Appreciate your contribution to the show. In Gympie, Herman, go ahead.
5: Good morning, Chris.
0: Morning.
5: I just wanted to say, look, I'm over 80 years of age, and I've grown up in Australia, and it's been the greatest country in the world.
0: Yeah.
5: Fabulous place to live.
0: Yep.
5: You work hard, you save your money. But since I've seen governments come and go, and boy, geez, this is the worst government we've ever had in this country. And I'm really worried about the young people, the future that they've got if this keeps going. And what I'd like to say is, where in the hell is the government general? What the hell is she doing? She must realise she's got a job to do, regardless of who's paying her, but she's got a job to do, and she's got to look at this government and say, look, they've got to be sacked. This just can't keep going. This is a disgrace.
0: Yeah, she was appointed by the bloke that's in charge of the government. You're suggesting she sacked, so there's the problem.
5: Yes, and I realise that, and I think the Australian people should all jump up and down and say, look, something's got to be done. This is going too far. Anyway, that's all I'd like to say.
0: All right, Herman, it's a very good point. What's the Governor-General think about the government that appointed her? Like, seriously, she must be having personal regrets about how her country is looking. She couldn't possibly think anything else right now unless she's, you know, locked in some kind of Labor cone. Steve, go right ahead.
3: Hello, Chris.
0: Hi.
3: How are you, mate?
0: Good, thank you.
3: Just a couple of quick jokes, mate. Why did Chris Bowen cross the road, mate?
0: Why did Chris Bowen cross the road? I don't know.
3: Yes, to unplug the country.
0: Okay, 2 out of 10, Steve.
3: 2 out of 10? What about this one? Knock, knock.
0: Knock, knock. Who's there?
3: Al.
0: Al who?
3: Al be able to break you.
0: That's 1.5 out of 10, Steve. Have you got another one?
3: Okay, mate. Have you got one?
0: No, I don't. I don't tell jokes. I got taught very early in the radio game, never tell jokes on the radio. Steve, thank you very much for that. We want to talk Mozzies, so let's get back to that topic. Let's forget about the serious stuff. Let's allow the country to burn while we talk about the best repellents for Mozzies, or the best way that you've defeated a Mozzie from buzzing your head around in the middle of the night. You see, the other thing is people who don't have screens are asking for problems at night time. And, you know, there's nothing worse. There's nothing worse, especially on hot summer nights when you've got to put the sheets or the covers over your head to get away from the buzzing Mozzie. And then you're sweaty and it's hot and you never get to sleep. Nothing worse. What's your advice to Donald Trump to get rid of the Washington, D.C. Mozzies? 90% of them by whatever it was. 2030, wasn't it? Give us a call. 13 1269.
6: 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Sydney traffic.
7: In North Sydney, the Sydney Harbour Tunnel has been closed in the southbound direction due to an overhired truck in the tunnel, and we've got heavy delays in Drummoyne along Victoria Road and Lyons Road. 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I'm Lisa Kowalski with the latest traffic on 2SM 1269.
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0: Nothing better than a little bit of ELO. Let's talk about Mozzies now. Some advice for Trumpy Trump Trump. Doug, tell me.
1: Imagine this, you know yourself. I think we've all done this. You're lying in bed and you hear that buzzing sound next to your ear. And you think, I'll get him. And you whack it.
0: You do.
1: Of course, your head's spinning then. You know, because you've given it such a whack on your ear and you think, at least I've got it.
0: Yeah.
1: And then it... couple of minutes later,
0: it's back.
1: So, you know, I mean, that's when you've either got to get up or have another whack at it. You think, I've got to get him the second time. So,
0: yeah. But it's funny, you know, you don't just whack. I don't know what you do, but I sort of move like an octopus at great speed. So my arms just flay and flail and, you know, like left, right, back, and just I pretend that I'll be able to hit the Mozzie, you know? And kill it, never do, and you just look ridiculous.
1: So I didn't realise you sleep in your own bed, Chris.
0: Well, I do, because I get up too early in the morning, you see. I'm not invited into the matrimonial bed.
1: No. That's why you've got an 8-bedroom house.
0: No, I haven't. But anyway.
1: You know, the other thing, too, you know why we're having such cold weather?
0: Why?
1: And even the sun can't afford to heat up.
0: Yes, that's right. Cost of living crisis for the solar power that we normally take for granted. Doug, thank you very much for that. Mark, go ahead. Mozzie Cure.
2: G'day, mate. 65 years supporting the Bunnies.
0: Good on you.
2: Mate, I've got two. I went to Bunnings and bought this fogging machine, and you put half citronella water in it. And you spray it underneath all of your plants, and you can even spray it under your bed if you want to, and they just hate it. They just don't come back.
0: Right, so they don't have anywhere to hide. All their little hidey places under leaves are all gone, fumigated.
2: Yep. And number two, about 50 years ago, this bloke made an absolute bloody fortune. He advertised guaranteed to get rid of bugs. He couldn't put, and I'll tell you exactly how it was, because it was patent pending, so people all spent $20, sent it in to him, and they received a package back, two blocks of wood with instructions, place bug on block A, and then hit it with block B.
0: At least they're easier to kill than flies.
2: That's it, yeah.
0: Especially with two blocks of wood. Thank you very much, Mark. Julie, good morning.
3: Oh, good morning, Chris. How are you?
0: Good, thanks.
3: I'd like to say me and my husband went to New Zealand about 8 years ago now, and the flies and mozzies were terrible.
0: Were they? Worse than what you'd find here?
3: Yes.
0: Have you ever been to Uluru? Have you ever been to Ayers Rock?
3: No, I haven't.
0: They are critically bad.
3: Oh, really?
0: Yeah, you can walk along and see someone's back, and they'll have 1,000 flies on their back.
3: Really?
0: Yeah, it's just awful.
3: So I said to my brother-in-law when we were cooking at night time,
0: yeah.
3: Why are all these flies and mozzies coming in? He said, we don't have screens over here.
0: Oh. They don't believe in screens?
3: No. Well, they didn't then, 8 years ago.
0: And so this is why they had so many flies and mozzies inside their homes?
3: Yeah.
0: Right.
3: Isn't that strange?
0: Yeah, very strange. Maybe they just didn't seem the reason to keep windows open because of the climate or something.
3: Oh, no, they had the windows open. Don't worry about that.
0: Oh, right, okay. Windows open for all the bugs to come in.
3: Yeah. I said, you should go into business, bro. Like, come on. He said, no, they don't do that over here.
0: The screen installation business, by the sound of it, is that a strange Kiwi affliction, not having screens on their windows? Interesting, Julie. Thank you very much. You learn something every day. George, hi.
4: Chris, I'll tell you the best repellent for mozzies you can get, mate.
0: What?
4: A couple of mates of mine went to the Philippines many moons ago when the mozzies were atrocious. So one of my mates went out and he bought a bottle of this insect repellent. It was about a litre bottle. And they were there for a few weeks and they used the entire bottle, rubbed it over himself. And me mate, he's kicking back in his bungalow and he's picking at the sticker. And there was another sticker and he peeled the sticker off and it was furniture polish. Some young enterprising Filipinos found a warehouse full of furniture polish and thought, how can I sell this?
0: Ah, clever. Entrepreneurial.
4: Yeah. And he said, kill two birds with one stone. He said, I had no mozzies on me. And he said, when I finished, it was like, come out of a dishwasher.
0: Yeah. What a beauty. Thank you, George. Entrepreneurial flair. Love it. Lee in the Tweed. Go ahead, Lee.
5: Yeah, morning, Chris. Morning. Funny one, George.
0: Go for your life.
5: If I hear one buzzing around, I just cover myself up and I know that they're going to go straight for the wife.
0: Oh, right, okay. So once they bite, they seem to be satisfied and they nick off, don't they?
5: Yeah, that's
0: just cover up and leave the wife exposed to the dangers of mozzies. Oh, you're a champion.
5: We reckon that they go silent after you try and hit them now, and they're faster than what they used to be.
0: They've picked up speed through generations of DNA. I love it. You might be right. Thank you, Lee. Alan in Kempsey.
6: Morning, Chris. Long-time listener, first-time caller.
0: Outstanding that you're a first-time caller. You get the prize. A pat on the back.
6: All right, mate, mosquitoes. All I want to tell you is a joke, and it's clean. Okay. Knock, knock.
0: Who's there?
6: Amos.
0: Amos who?
6: A mosquito.
0: Oh.
6: Thanks very much.
0: I'll give you three. Only just. Thank you very much, Alan from Kempsey. Of course, there are mosquito songs that I could play, but they're just too bad to play. Should I? Why not?

0: Okay, that's where I pull the plug. When it starts to get dirty like that, not only is it bad, terribly dirty. We don't have farting on this program. What do you think it is? Just awful. I can tell you, this is the factoid of the morning. Tasmania is home to 51 recorded mosquito species. So the Tassie Mozzie, well, they've got brothers and sisters everywhere. 51 recorded mosquito species. They've got a very short season because of the temperature. They're only through from December to March. Low disease risk. Notable pathogens. Health authorities track local occurrences of Ross River virus and Barmer forest virus, both of which have caused minor regional outbreaks in coastal and eastern parts of Tasmania. So there you go. Don't say you don't learn something every day on this program. Graham, speak to me about the Aussie Mozzie.
1: Yeah, I forgot to mention yesterday with your big things, there's an Aussie the Mozzie, the big Mozzie at Hexham Bowen Club, I think it is.
0: Yes, it is the Hexham Bowen Club. We were talking about it this morning when we were talking about this story.
1: Yeah, well, I was going to ring in yesterday with another big thing. Well, there you go. He's got a song about him and everything.
0: He's got a song. He's got a club dedicated to him. And we don't like them though, Graham, do we?
1: No, not at all.
0: Pains. Good on you, Graham. Thank you. We'll take a break, get you a news update, and come back with a... I want to introduce you to a terrific charity that I think is worth mentioning on the program. And then I want to talk about burgers, all right? But before we do all of that, Mudgee. What's not to love about beautiful Mudgee, one of the great places in rural Australia? With daylight saving started, the days are longer, and that entitles you to do more when you're in Mudgee. If you're looking for the perfect country escape, it's got to be Mudgee. As a matter of fact, if you think of going to Gulgong, Hill End, Bathurst, Dubbo or Orange and base yourself in Mudgee, you can kill five birds in one stone or six birds in one stone. 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
3: In North Sydney, we're seeing heavy delays southbound on the Warringah Freeway after an earlier closure in the tunnel due to an overhigh truck. Driving the M4 back to speed, it's a 21-minute run eastbound from Malgola Road to Church Street. Every minute of every day, a child is admitted to hospital. 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I'm Lisa Kowalski with the latest traffic on 2SM 1269.
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0: Ben Smith, what's happening on the news front?
10: Thanks, Chris. New South Wales Police have unveiled their new heavily armed squad in the wake of the Bondi terror attack. Today marks 3 years since the October 7 attacks in Israel. Mick Mundine has been arrested over historic child sexual abuse allegations. And in sport, Travis Head has unloaded on former opening batsman Matthew Hayden. We'll have those details and more during the big midday bulletin.
0: We'll be listening. Thank you very much for that, Ben. Trish has sent me a line about what Trump should do. She says President Trump just has to drain the swamp. I'll give that 7. I'll give that 7. It's got to be better than the other 3 that we've had already. Mark, Mozzies.
11: Yeah, mate, I'm just out of Mudgee. We've got a creek beside the house, but we don't have any trouble with Mozzies because we've got microbats. The microbats eat them.
0: The microbats eat them, eh? We need more of those.
11: Yeah, they're a bit of a pain. They're a bit smelly, but, it's just natural. Just wipe them out.
0: What's smelly about microbats? Having been down into bat caves many times for television stories and other reasons, I know that their wee stinks. Is that why they smell?
11: Yeah, that's it.
0: Yeah, I thought so.
11: In their book, yeah.
0: Yeah, I thought so. Okay, but that's one way to make sure you don't have mozzies, eh?
11: Yeah, we don't have a problem. They're around, but they heat thousands a night, so we don't have any major problem at all.
0: All right, bring in the microbats. Mark, thank you very much for that advice from Mudgee. You know, there are times when you can be in serious emotional stress, and you know that you need help, whether that is help from a friend or help from a family member, or you might even need a hospital or clinical treatment. And that's where community safe spaces come in. They're non-clinical, community-run spaces where people experiencing emotional or suicidal distress can sit with someone who has lived experience and understands what that can feel like. It's part of a broader shift in Australia's suicide prevention approach, with the federal government's National Suicide Prevention Strategy 2025-2035 putting lived experience and community-based support at the centre. And joining us now is Craig Sparrow, Director of Lake Mac Safe Space and Hunter Mobile Safe Space, and Kaz Wildsmith, who himself has used Lake Mac Safe Space. I thought I'd introduce you to this charity, and worthwhile, I think. Welcome to both of you, Craig and Kaz.
12: G'day.
13: Yeah, g'day, Chris. Good morning to the listeners.
0: Yeah, Craig, tell me a little bit about what you've brought to the hunter here. What does a typical night at Lake Mac Safe Space look like?
13: Yeah, thank you. Well, for the listeners, a community-led safe space is a space where people can just drop in, whether they're in any level of emotional or suicidal distress, or even just struggling with isolation, and find people who are supportive and compassionate and caring, who all have a lived experience of their own distress and crisis, who can just sit in that space and look after them and understand what it's like to be in those situations where life does get challenging and tough. And so what we've done is we've launched one of the safe spaces that's been released across the country. We're one of 19 safe spaces across Queensland, New South Wales, Victoria, Tasmania, South Australia, West Australia and Northern Territory now. Uh-huh. And these are used as alternative options to hospitalisation. So our experience is that not everyone is best suited to the clinical hospitalisation space. Of course, if you're in acute psychosis or having an unsafe experience, of course, the safe space, the hospital is a critical place to go to. But for many, we discover in our city, you know, 2/3 of those coming to the hospital aren't getting admitted and are more needing more psychosocial supports. And so this safe space is filling a need in the community, and it's having a great impact already after just 2 years.
0: So do you need a diagnosis, a referral, or do you need to be at immediate risk to walk through the door?
13: No, you can come. It's a you know, open door. There's no need to even book in to come. You can just drop in. And that's the space. The space is set up in a homely environment. We have lounge chairs and massage chairs and sensory rooms and dining tables. And it's a great space to just feel like it's a homely environment where people who are feeling unsafe at home, or carers that don't know what to do with their loved ones if they're struggling, but they know that the hospital's not the right place for their loved one to go, these are places people can just drop in. And so it's a beautiful space for people to just sit and just be, or talk to those if they need to find safety plans, or just be amongst others to realise that there is a pathway through whatever they're walking through.
0: Now, Kaz, you walked through the door at one stage. Do you reckon you could say it saved your life?
12: Oh, look, absolutely. I was on my way to do it, and I actually drove past and saw the sign, safe space, and thought, okay, righto, I'll go in there, because I didn't want to go to hospital, because there's lots of stigma around hospitals and thinking that, oh, I'm never going to get it come out, sort of thing. And
0: it can be confronting, can't it?
12: Yeah. And I, walked through the doors, and it literally saved my life. I certainly wouldn't be alive if I hadn't have walked through the doors.
0: What was it? What was its powers? What was its skill to turn you around and get you on a level mental playing field?
12: Look, when I walked through the doors, it was like I was so welcomed, and I was a blubbering mess because I was actually on my way to do it.
0: Yeah.
12: And I was a mess, and I walked through the doors. It was like I felt welcome, and it was warm, and someone just listened to what I had to say, and that made a massive difference, because I felt heard and felt loved and felt like this is a space that I needed to be in. I felt, accepted, and that it was okay to have issues go. I felt safe.
0: Yeah, that's great. That's so great to hear. Now, back to you, Craig. You've now expanded the idea with a Hunter mobile safe space. That's terrific. So how do you use it now that people can't just walk in the door? You set it up in areas that are more public?
13: Yeah, certainly. So this is the first one through the Roses in the Ocean pathway. So it's the first one across Australia. A local business were very generous and donated a van to us. And so what we do is we take our safe space team out to festivals, gatherings, community events. We were at the local rugby league Indigenous round just recently, and we just walk around the community just sharing, you know, support is available should people need it. It's a mix of enabling people to talk about suicide and emotional distress, and secondly, to help people realise there is a place that people can go. And so we've been also partnering with an area in Maitland in the Hunter region where there's a food relief agency working every Saturday night. And so we send our team out there and just work with those that are doing it tough. And we've found some powerful conversations happening that potentially are saving lives.
0: Fantastic. Kaz, one quick word for those who might come across one of the mobile safe space vans or come across one of the safe space areas that are, you know, 19 different ones around the country. What would your advice be to them when they have to look at them and make a decision about whether to walk in the front door?
12: I would absolutely say walk through those doors because it will change your life. It will actually save your life. It's just been an opportunity for me that, like, I've got two kids on the spectrum, and sometimes I come up here and it's a quiet place I can be to think. It's a place that I can have an adult conversation. It's a place that, you know, I feel at home and feel safe and it gives my head some space to stop and think and recoup.
0: Brilliant.
12: I'd say don't hesitate, go for it.
0: How good is that? Kaz, thank you very much. All the very best with your challenges. Craig Sparrow, congratulations on what you do and may it save many more lives.
13: Yeah, thank you, Chris. And just wanted to let people know that there are these safe spaces out there. Of course, hospitalisation is an important part of people's journeys. So if you are in any, severe mental health, don't not go to the hospital. By all means, use that. But as an alternative, look up these community-led safe spaces around the country. There might be one near you. And they're making an impact across community to save lives.
0: Yeah, they sure are by the sound of it, and I like it. Thank you, Craig. Thank you, Kaz. All the very best.
12: No worries.
13: Thank you so much.
0: There you go. Now, Norwegian Cruise Line's biggest ever local season starts this December, and the countdown is on. Set sail from stunning Sydney Harbour aboard Norwegian Spirit on a grown-up getaway around Australia, New Zealand and the South Pacific. 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
2: 2SM, Sydney traffic.
3: Sydney Harbour Tunnel is now reopened after an earlier overhight truck, but the Cull Expressway is still seeing plenty of southbound congestion. Thornley, traffic lights are blacked out on Duffy Avenue at the Esplanade and the M2 eastbound Windsor Road to the Langcove Tunnel 11-minute run. Rain, hail or shine, get 25% off tyres at My Car Tyre and Auto, 5th to 17th October. 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I'm Lisa Kowalski with the latest traffic on 2SM 1269.
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0: Couple of quick Mozzie calls. Dennis, talk to me about Mozzies.
21: I've heard people talk this morning about slapping Mozzies and so forth and being violent. You know, there's only one real way to fix that is that when you're sleeping in your birthday suit and a Mozzie lands on your genitals,
0: Yeah. You'll
21: realise that violence is not an issue.
0: You're a dope. Thank you, Dennis. Wayne in Foster, hello.
22: Yeah, best way to handle mosquitoes is give them the clap of death.
0: So you can actually clap loudly near them and that kills them?
22: No. Clap with them between your hands.
0: Oh, right, okay. I thought you'd come up with something ingenious. All right, Wayne, the clap of death. That about does it. Now, listen, Stuart sent me an email. Stuart says, I just wanted to draw your attention to a song that popped up on Spotify. Jimmy Barnes has released a version of Rock and Roll is King. It was a touching tribute to Angry Anderson. I appreciated your comments about Angry on his sad passing and thought you would be interested. So interested, Stuart, I wanted to play this song. Here is Jimmy Barnes with his tribute to Angry.

0: He would be touched, angry. From Jimmy to Angry, a tribute to Angry Anderson.
1: It's something unpredictable, but in the end it's right. I hope you had the time of your life.
0: I didn't get a chance to talk about burgers on the program. I will reserve that till tomorrow. All right, we'll have some fun tomorrow on the program. I hope you can be part of that show.
1: It's something unpredictable, but in the end it's right. I hope you had the time of your life.
0: And I hope you enjoy the rest of the day. Join us tomorrow, same time, same place, right here in the Castle of Common Sense.
2: SM, Sydney Traffic.
3: Sydney Harbour Tunnel is now reopened after an earlier overhead trunk. Cull Expressway is still seeing some southbound congestion and Parramatta Road bunching up both ways as you pass James Rees Drive. The unpaid toll process has changed. Visit the eToll website to see what the changes mean for you. 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I'm Lisa Kowalski with the latest traffic on 2SM 1269.
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5: SM.

0: In this bulletin, New South Wales police unveil a new heavily armed squad. It's 3 years since the October 7 attacks in Israel. A prominent man is arrested over historic child sexual abuse allegations. And in sport, Travis Head is unloaded on a former opening batsman. I'm Benjamin Smith. Heavily armed New South Wales police could soon be deployed outside major events following the Bondi terror attack. The new Armed Response Command has been unveiled by New South Wales Premier Chris Minns this morning, with training underway. 24 purpose-built vehicles are being delivered as the command prepares to become operational. Police Commissioner Mal Lanyon says the measures are necessary.
1: What we saw at Bondi cannot happen again. I remain incredibly proud of our first responders. Those police in general duties who responded on that day with handguns and did a wonderful job to resolve that situation. I want to make sure that our frontline police officers have the best capability they have to stay safe, but to also make sure the community is safe.
0: Today marks 3 years since the October 7 attacks in Israel, with thousands commemorating the occasion. 1,200 people died and 251 were taken hostage when militants overran a music festival. It is the deadliest attack in Israel's 78-year history. Mick Mundine, prominent Indigenous elder and businessman in Sydney, has been arrested over allegations of historical child sexual abuse. The 79-year-old was arrested in Redfern and taken to Newtown Police Station for questioning over allegations involving a 15-year-old girl back in 1986. Mr. Mundine has been the chief executive of the Aboriginal Housing Company and a major figure in the Redfern community for decades. He has not been charged. Private investment in the Western Sydney Aerotropolis has tripled over the past 18 months to $34.6 billion. Expressions of interest are now open for Bradfield City's second building, which is under construction. They're looking for tenants, start-ups and scale-ups operating in priority scientific, innovative or complex technology sectors. The federal government says it is weighing options after a High Court decision on coal mining yesterday.

0: He has not been charged. Private investment in the Western Sydney Aerotropolis has tripled over the past 18 months to $34.6 billion. Expressions of interest are now open for Bradfield City's second building, which is under construction. They're looking for tenants, start-ups and scale-ups operating in priority scientific, innovative or complex technology sectors. The federal government says it is weighing options after a High Court decision on coal mining yesterday. Rhys Sullivan reports.
1: The decision was centred on the expansion of the open-cut coal mine near Muswellbrook in New South Wales, which, if approved, would have seen its coal production doubled until 2048. While state planning authorities approved the decision in 2022, the High Court upheld a 2025 New South Wales Court of Appeal ruling declaring Scope 3 emissions, which is emitted when the coal is burnt, needed to be taken into consideration alongside Scope 1 and 2, which is produced by the mine itself. Federal Greens Senator Steph Hodgins-May called it a landmark decision, saying the ruling tells minerals companies and governments the climate impacts of their projects cannot simply be ignored or pushed down the line. However, Minerals Council of Australia CEO Tanya Constable has pushed back against it, calling it a blow to Australia's prospects of meeting demand for coal and warning it could lead to investment being withdrawn. At Parliament House, Canberra, Rhys Sullivan, Super Radio Network News.
0: A man has been trapped on the Bruce Highway for 20 hours after a crash in the Gladstone region. His vehicle left the road near Foreshores at around 10 p.m. on Tuesday. He remained trapped until around 6 p.m. yesterday evening when he managed to free himself. He walked to a nearby house for help. The man was taken to hospital for treatment. A Tweed Heads cannabis business has been raided by a multi-agency strike team. 280 plants were allegedly seized, with 100 seeds and 49 kilos of leaves, as well as ammunition. 18 officers, 3 AFP dog handlers and 2 police rescue officers participated in the raid on Kyogle Road, Coonghur. A 58-year-old was spoken to about the business's certification to sell the cannabis products, and a firearms and weapons order was issued. S&P Global has reported the federal government spending is at its highest level in 40 years, not including the COVID-19 pandemic. High costs in debt interest, disability and defence have been attributed as the main causes. Total state interest costs are predicted to blow out to $40 billion by 2029. A new mental health kids club is being established in Penrith in Sydney's west. It will be the first Medicare kids hub in the region. Families will be able to access free mental health and wellbeing support for children up to the age of 12 at the facility, which is due to open next year. There are calls for more support to be given to the National Stroke Support Service. The Stroke Line is Australia's only phone and online support service offering free support to stroke survivors. Stroke Foundation Chief Executive Officer Lisa Murphy says people turn to the line for vital support.
2: It really goes right from when you're in hospital and you're being provided information from the healthcare team, all the way through to when you get discharged. So discharge care planning, so the packages that are put together, but support navigating through the NDIS or aged care or whatever the appropriate place is.
0: Regional tourism and jobs could get a boost under a coalition plan to scrap proposed caps and ballots for second and third year working holidaymaker visas. The Australian Tourism Industry Council says backpackers are vital to regional communities, filling seasonal jobs while also spending money as tourists. ATIC CEO Erin McLeod says certainty to extend their stay will help keep workers and tourism dollars flowing throughout regional Australia.
3: We have long maintained that it is important that working holidaymaker visas continue to have availability, accessibility and mobility across the visas. So we want to ensure that they continue to be available.
0: Former Broncos player Jamil Hopewadi has been charged over a crash on the northern beaches. His licence was suspended when his car allegedly hit a parked vehicle in Narrowena on September 20. Mr Hopewadi appeared in court yesterday over an unrelated matter in which he was driving while suspended. The Invasive Species Council has welcomed the release of a draft new national strategy to tackle feral foxes. The federal government has released the draft threat abatement plan for predation by European red foxes for public consultation. Invasive Species Council's Rob Brewster says reducing fox numbers relies on diversified control techniques.
4: Safe haven networks.

0: feral-free area network on both islands and within fenced enclosures to safeguard those vulnerable small native mammals. And there's also a focus on next generation technology, so upgrading from your traditional tools like baiting, shooting, trapping, to starting to incorporate AI connected camera network.
1: Lawyers for Krista Pike say she is angry and confused after her botched execution. Ms. Pike has woken after two lethal injections failed to kill her in Tennessee. She was sentenced to death over the torture and murder of a classmate in 1995. Her lawyers added they don't know what the ordeal will do to her mental health, while her arms are said to be extremely swollen after the injections went awry. Tropical storm Isaias is expected to strengthen into a hurricane in the Gulf of Mexico. It will pass through areas with significant offshore oil and gas production. Isaias is likely to make landfall on Saturday somewhere along the Mississippi, Alabama or Florida Panhandle coast. In sport, Australian batsman Travis Head is unloaded on former opener Matthew Hayden after he made comments regarding the current group of players. Hayden suggested, "We are encouraging the greatest pile of mediocrity when it comes to our team." Head has since replied, saying the older generation love putting the bullet through those who now wear the baggy green because they are paid to do so and need a job. The first test between Australia and South Africa gets underway on Friday evening from Kingsmead, Durban. It is still unclear who will open the batting, with Matt Renshaw the most likely to join Head atop the order. It remains to be seen if Sam Harper will make his debut. The Rabbitohs' Latrell Sigwald will play for France in the Rugby League World Cup starting on October 15. Valentine Holmes makes his debut for the Cook Islands. For England, Hugo Savala and Max King have been named for the first time. In the meantime, Freddie Lussick has signed with the Bulldogs, having played 73 games across his NRL career. Bulldogs General Manager of Football, Phil Gould, says they need his depth at hooker and he fills the void currently there. Hawthorn's Aidan Schubert is likely to sign with the Gold Coast as the AFL trade period continues. The future of Nick Blakey remains uncertain. The Swans are keen to keep him, but it would appear Blakey is keen to explore his options, with Geelong the most likely suitor. In the meantime, West Coast will send a trio of players to the United States next month to work with a world-renowned rehabilitation and reconditioning expert. John Rahm is quitting LIV Golf, with the organisation losing one of its biggest stars and draw cards as it battles financial issues. Rahm is said to have reviewed the terms of LIV 2.0 and says they are unacceptable to him. Rahm was owed $7.5 million by the organisation, who was financed this week by BC Partners to help keep it afloat. In finance, the All Ordinaries is down 51 points at 8,843, while one Australian dollar is buying 69.56 US cents. This is Super Radio Network News. Cloud clearing with winds heading south to southeasterly. Partly cloudy tomorrow with temperatures ranging from 12 to 23 degrees in the city, 9 to 28 in the west. Looking further ahead, a shower or two on Saturday, partly cloudy Sunday and a possible shower again on Monday. At the moment in the city, it's 18 degrees, Bankstown 18, Penrith 20 and Richmond 20. That's the latest 2SM News. I'm Benjamin Smith.

It's time to look into what's making the news and for you to have your say on the things that matter. Afternoons with Brent Bultitude. Call 13 12 69.

0: Good afternoon. How are you? We start with Aretha Franklin. She's spelling out respect, but see how I go here. You ready? B-U-L-T-I-T-U-D-E. That's boltitude. dear, a little bit of respect, thank you. How in the heck is your Thursday afternoon? I hope it's a good Thursday afternoon. We'll try and make it a little bit better if we can. What have we got lined up for you on the show this afternoon? Let me see. We're talking motoring after 1 o'clock. This is with the Director of Content. His name is James Ward. James Ward is a smart cookie. He's a nice bloke. He's a smart cookie. And he's from drive.com.au. We're talking about a couple of things today. Told that the reason thousands of Aussie motorists are suddenly easing off the accelerator isn't fear of a speed camera, but the cost of living at the Bowser. So what people are doing is they're slowing down. They're slowing down because they think if they slow down, they will save money on petrol. But how much money will they save on petrol? And how much do you have to slow down? Is it slowing down that saves you money, or is it the way you actually drive the car? We'll find out when we talk to James this afternoon. Also, we reveal the chaotic afternoon hour. What time of the afternoon is it when Australian roads are at their absolute most dangerous? Now, if you had to say when you thought it was, what time would you say? What time would you say in the afternoon is Australia's absolute most dangerous time? James Ward, as I said, from drive.com.au, will break it all down and more. We'll talk to him about that this afternoon. James is becoming a sort of a regular on the show. So one thing I've got to say, if you have some questions you would like to ask James, anything about cars, EVs, electric vehicles, hybrids, anything like that, you can send them to us via email. And we'll put them to James. There isn't much he doesn't know. And he's the sort of bloke that if he doesn't know, he'll go away and he'll find out and he'll get you an answer and we'll talk about it on the show. So if you've got a question you'd like me to put to James today, next week, whenever we talk to him next, please send it to us via email. How do you do that? Well, it's the same way that you send me your thoughts via email if you would like to on the program. You go to the 2SM or the 2HD website. You look for the afternoon show icon, click on it, fill out the form, and send it to us. All right? Simple as that. So that's after 1 o'clock. It's a Thursday afternoon, and we do have a couple of regulars on a Thursday afternoon that we look forward to talking to. Cooking with Bree. People love Cooking with Bree. They do. She's a social media hit. I think she had 1 million-plus views on the recipe last week. We've got 250,000 hits overnight on this. Overnight. What is it? It's a Greek style. You had me at Greek. Greek style lemon potato and lamb tray bake. How's that? A Greek style lemon potato and lamb tray bake. Do you know, my wife and I were only talking about the price of lamb last night. And the reason for that is we made a mushroom risotto over the weekend and we had some left over. So we turned it either the next day or the day after into some risotto cakes, like little patties. You crumb them, add an egg, some parmesan cheese, and you cook them in the pan and then you put them in the oven. And they make really nice, if you like, risotto rissoles, and you serve it with a salad. So it's a really quite a healthy meal. But the cooking of the crumbs, when you crumb the risotto cake in the pan, the smell, the aroma that it gives off. And I said to my wife, it's amazing how a smell takes you back immediately. And it took me back immediately to the kitchen of my grandmother. She used to love cooking crumbed lamb cutlets. And the discussion we had was 50 years ago, 40, 50 years ago, it was probably 50 years ago now, but the cost of lamb in Australia was quite cheap, wasn't it? Compared to what it is now. One of our most expensive cuts of meat these days is lamb. Yet go back 50 years and it wasn't the case, was it? Because, you know, my nan and pop, they were pensioners. They were on the pension. And so, you know, times were tough, so to speak. But they still were able to afford lamb. How different it is in 2026. Lamb becomes one of the most expensive meats you can buy. Anyway, I digress. Nothing better is there than a crumbed lamb cutlet cooked by your nan. How good is that? So we'll do Greek-style lemon potato and lamb tray bake, we shall. What's after that? Oh, I know. It's a Thursday after the 2:30 news. It's the Morrison Brief. That's right. James Morrison, he will join us this afternoon and we'll have a chat with him as we do each and every Thursday afternoon. So we are looking forward to that. We'll do the quiz between 2 and 2:30 this afternoon. The theme of the quiz today is Paul Hogan. Why? Because it's his birthday, that's why. Yeah, Paul Hogan was born on this day, 1939, he was. So we've got a Paul Hogan-themed quiz. It's not too difficult, I can promise you that. You'll get most of the questions rather easily. All right, so we'll do the quiz between 2 and 2:30. And, of course, as we like to say here across the Super Radio Network each and every afternoon, the talkback line is 13 12 69. It's one of the most important things, one of the reasons we're here. If you've got an opinion that you would like to get across, it doesn't have to be what we're talking about, pick up the phone and be part of the show. 13 12 69 is the telephone number you dial.
1: 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Sydney traffic.
2: The M8 motorway in St Peters, roadworks have closed the northbound on-ramp from the Airport Drive. In Des Moines, Victoria Road is busy, citybound from Gladesville Bridge to the intersection of Lyons Road. And in Zetland, there is road closures for Joynton Avenue southbound. 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I'm Jace Flaxman, the latest traffic on 2SM 1269.
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5: 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Slam the door shut forever.
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0: Good afternoon. Thanks for your company. Lovely to have you with us. Convicted Tennessee death row inmate Christina Pike. What a story this is. She's regained consciousness and has begun speaking after surviving that botched execution attempt involving two doses of lethal injection drugs. We will talk about this afternoon. What's her possible future? And I've also got other examples. If we go back, if we go right back in time, we've pulled one, two, three, four, five examples of other people that have been executed by way of different methods and have survived. We start in 1650 and come right through to 1947. Some amazing stories. So we'll talk about that this afternoon when we discuss the death row inmate, Christina Pike. National Days. We like to take a look at some national days. It is World Octopus Day today. A fascinating marine celebration honouring one of the ocean's smartest creatures, known for solving puzzles, remarkable camouflage and eight clever arms. It is World Octopus Day. Is it inappropriate to say one of my favourite entrees is salt and pepper squid? Probably not. It's World Sight Day, an essential global health awareness day highlighting vision care, supporting research and advocating for eye health resources. Do you look after your feet? It's not until we get old. It's not until we get old that we realise we've got to look after our feet. It is International Podiatry Day today. A foot health reminder encouraging you to not neglect your feet. Schedule proper checkups and keep moving comfortably. And it's Dyslexia Day, a supportive learning difference observe and celebrating the creativity of those with dyslexia and raising awareness about how the brain processes written words. It is amazing the amount of actors that suffer from dyslexia. If my memory serves me correctly, I think Tom Cruise actually suffers from dyslexia, and a few other big names that are actors. We'll find out, we shall. It is Dyslexia Day, and it's International Newspaper Carrier Day, a community appreciation day shining a light on the hardworking individuals who deliver the newspapers to our doorsteps. Do you still get the newspaper delivered to your doorstep? Were you like me? Did you have a paper run? Did you stand on a corner and sell papers when you were a boy? That's all gone by the wayside, hasn't it? That was a fun job when you were a kid. If you had a paper run, ring me and tell me. We're going back a few years now, aren't we? 13 12 69, that's the telephone number. If you had a paper run, goodness. We go back to the newsroom next.
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2: In Mount Annan, reports of a breakdown near Ellen Road, westbound towards Mount Annan Drive. The M8 motorway in St Peters, roadworks have cleared and the northbound on-ramp from Airport Drive has reopened. And in Zetland, a road closure for Joynton Avenue, southbound due to roadworks. Autobahn's massive two-day Bathurst sale is here. 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I'm Jace Flaxman, the latest traffic on 2SM 1269.
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18: Good afternoon, I'm Patrick Mulrow. Aboriginal Housing Company boss Mick Mundine has been arrested over historical sexual assault allegations dating back to the 1980s. News Corp reports the 79-year-old uncle of former world champion boxer Anthony Mundine was taken into custody by detectives this morning. He was taken to Newtown Police Station for questioning. No charges have been laid. A man's been shot on the New South Wales Central Coast. Emergency services were called to a property on Clements Drive, Avoca Beach, at 7.15 last night to find a 39-year-old man suffering a gunshot wound to his leg. He was airlifted to hospital and is in a stable condition. Snowtown murderer James Vlachos has been filmed leaving the Adelaide Pre-Release Centre after having his parole confirmed almost a month ago. The decision to release the so-called Bodies in the Barrels killer following the completion of his non-parole period was upheld in September after the South Australian government attempted to block it. The 46-year-old moved from a South Australian prison to the pre-release centre in Adelaide's northern suburbs last month. Pressure is mounting on the federal Greens to block the Albanese Labor government's plan to wind back the rebate Australians aged 65 and over would receive on their private health cover. If passed, more than 2 million Australians will be affected by the changes, who have an average income of less than $37,000. Chief Executive Officer of the Australian Private Hospitals Association, Brett Hefferman, says if passed, many older Australians will have to forego their private health insurance.
19: We know this change is completely ill-conceived by the government. They haven't thought it through, they haven't done their research, and now we're depending on the Greens to do the right thing and block this. At the end of the day, this will end up costing Australians with private health insurance aged over 55 about $1,600 more next year for their private health insurance.
18: In sport, Spencer Lenu is officially no longer a Rooster, with the club confirming his departure at their awards night last night. Hawthorn forward Aiden Schubert has requested a trade to the Gold Coast, despite only signing a contract extension with the Hawks in June. And former world number one John Rahm is quitting LIV Golf. This is after his lawyer deemed the proposed terms for LIV 2.0 unacceptable in the bankruptcy court hearing. In finance, the All Ordinaries is down 52 points at 8,842, and one Australian dollar is buying 69.64 US cents. 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
2: Cloud clearing with winds south to southeasterly. Partly cloudy tomorrow with temperatures ranging from 12 to 23 in the city, 9 to 28 in the west. Looking further ahead, showers for Saturday, partly cloudy for Sunday, and a possible shower for Monday. At the moment in the city, it's 20, Bankstown 19, Penrith 20, Richmond 20. That's the latest 2SM News. I'm Patrick Mulrow.

0: Sadly, we'll never hear the voice John Farnham sing again. It was reported when they had that concert for him a couple of weeks ago that he was so sick he wasn't able to go to the concert and was under 24-hour care. Sad, sad, sad. So true, isn't it? We talked about Dyslexia Day, and it is today, Dyslexia Day, a day, a supportive day for learning difference, observance, celebrating the creativity of those with dyslexia and raising awareness. I said there were famous actors that suffered from dyslexia. How's this? Now, it's been well documented that Tom Cruise suffered from dyslexia. Other big names, Tom Cruise, Anthony Hopkins, Keira Knightley, Orlando Bloom, Henry Winkler, the Fonz, Whoopi Goldberg, Patrick Dempsey, Salma Hayek. I mean, they're big names, aren't they? One interesting note about Henry Winkler. Henry Winkler wasn't diagnosed with dyslexia until he was 31. Despite having spent his childhood being labelled as an unintelligent child at school. His experience is particularly, a sad situation, isn't it? But they're big names, aren't they? Tom Cruise was diagnosed with dyslexia at the age of 7. He spoke publicly about struggling severely with reading and described himself as a functional illiterate during high school. Isn't that incredible? These people, they suffer from dyslexia, yet, you know, they're hugely successful actors. I suppose they have their own way of learning the dialogue, don't they? They really do. I take my hat off to those actors that have learnt so much big dialogue in their careers. I am reminded of a story, and George, I forget the guy that plays George in Seinfeld, I forget his, Jason Alexander, that's his name, Jason Alexander. He tells a story, in fact, Jerry Seinfeld tells the story about Jason Alexander. If you remember, if you're a Seinfeld fan, you'll probably remember the scene. Do you remember when George does the scene? It was an angry sea that day, and he tells about the golf ball that ended up on the whale's blowhole, and it's a very funny scene. They wrote that scene, Jerry Seinfeld wrote that scene the night before they shot it. It was a long dialogue, a long monologue, as they call it, and George spent an hour learning it and went out and did it in one take. Just one take. In fact, now that I've raised it, what I'll try to do is find that particular scene and we'll play it for you and we'll tell you a little more about it. But interesting note from a Jerry Seinfeld interview, that was done in one take. They wrote it, the creative people wrote it the night before the show. George was given the script and said, we're doing this in an hour. Learn all this dialogue. And he did. And he did it in just one take. Hello, George.
1: Hello, my friend. How are you?
0: Not bad, mate.
1: Yeah, I was going to talk to you about cutlets, but after listening to the discussion with dyslexia, I have dyslexia, and you want to go into a supermarket with the myriad of products there and try and work it out. With my dyslexia, I see numbers, and I read the last number first, and I go the other way.
0: Do you?
1: And I have to stop and focus and look and then slowly go down the line. But the other way, I do it all right. And I've got to hand it to that George that got his lines right in one day.
0: Can I just ask you a question with dyslexia? If you see a price tag that's $10.99, right, how do you read that it's $10.99?
1: I go from the other end and I look at the nine and then I'll go up the line and then I'll stop and then I'll come back the other way. So it's a double take to get it right.
0: Do you pick up a newspaper and read a newspaper?
1: I read it backwards. I see a column and I start from the end and go the other way. And I read it until the beginning.
0: So, for example, I've got here, you know, I told you it was World Octopus Day. The script in front of me, you would read it backwards, like, do you go arms, clever, eight, and camouflage, remarkable puzzles, solving for known, instead of known for solving puzzles, remarkable camouflage, and eight, clever arms?
1: Yeah, that's exactly what I do. And then it's a puzzle in my head,
0: yeah.
1: And then I'll spend a bit of time, and then I'll get it right.
0: Isn't that fascinating?
1: It influences you. I don't know, the brain, I think it gets ahead of itself and goes to the end before it should read the beginning.
0: So if you get a birthday card and someone says, happy birthday, George, known you for X amount of years, you're a lovely bloke, remember the time we went down and caught a fish and da-da-da. If you get a nice message on a birthday card, do you have to read it backwards as well?
1: Well, yes, I do.
0: Gosh.
1: I'll look at the end result. It's like the beginning doesn't matter. But yet I've had an IQ test and it's above average.
0: Isn't that amazing?
1: Yeah, yeah. You know, I know which way sprockets go, wheels, you know, cogs and
0: yeah.
1: Sand. They give you those cognitive skills. I nail them. But when it comes to the literature, for some reason, I go back to front.
0: How do you write? How do you write a sentence?
1: Slowly. And I have to be careful because I'll put my... the word that I want to put that comes second, I'll put it first, and then I stop and I go, no, and then I correct myself. I'm not a speed writer. I really have to take care on how I write things because even people said I've written things down and they said, we really don't understand what you mean. And I thought I'd written it perfectly, but it doesn't come across that way.
0: Are you computer literate? Do you use a computer?
1: No, I don't go near anything like that, no.
0: If you were writing down, let's use a sentence everyone knows, we all grew up with, the quick brown dog jumped over the lazy, what is it, the quick brown dog jumped over the lazy whatever it is. If you were, fox, is it? The quick brown dog jumped over the lazy fox. If you were writing that down, how would you write it?
1: The fox would be the first thing that would come into my mind.
0: Right.
1: And then I stop and I'm not going anywhere, and then I have to really focus on what I'm actually writing. Yeah, so I do get it right, not I'd say 80% of the time.
0: Yeah,
1: but there is words that are put before others and others that are put behind others, you know, and I'll put them in different order, and that's where it gets confusing for people to read my literature.
0: Being a fellow person that suffers from dyslexia, are you in awe of these actors that I named, the Tom Cruises and the Henry Winklers and the Keira Knightleys of the world? I suppose Tom Cruise is the biggest name amongst those names. Are you in awe of what they can do, how they remember these long monologues in scripts and how they learn them?
1: It's puzzling, and I agree totally. I do. I am in awe of them. There is a trait that they have, which we all have, where I think it's beneficial to you in some cases to have these impairments,
0: right,
1: because it brings the best out in you, because you try extra hard.
0: Fascinating. Thank you. That's just fascinating. I'm really glad you called.
1: Yeah, could I say something about the cutlass?
0: You go for your life, of course.
1: I went to the butcher yesterday. In a well-to-do area, which I hadn't frequented at all, but I just happened to be there, and I walked into this butcher, and he had a beautiful counter, an array of products, probably 25, 30 feet wide, and he had so much beautiful product in there, and everything was priced. I come to the cutlets, and there was no price on them.
0: Right.
1: And the gentleman walked up to me, and I said, there's no price on the cutlets, but everything else does have a price. I said, how much for a kilo are those cutlets, crumb cutlets? And he said, do you want to brace yourself? So I did. I put my hand on the counter, and I said, lay it on me. He said, $90 a kilo.
0: God.
1: Well, I said, what does that equate to for each cutlet? He said, around $18.50 a cutlet.
0: $18.50 a cutlet?
1: Yes, and I was out at Dubbo Wellington a few months back, and I stayed for about 6 weeks, and I found a butcher shop, and he had the cutlets in there, and I purchased a couple, but then I would go in there, and I'd watch him. He'd say, I'll bring them out of the cooler. He'd cut them. He'd get his big tomahawk and splay them sideways and crush them and crumb them before me, and they were $5.50 each. Is that price gouging?
0: Oh, yeah. I've got an email here with a better price than $90. It's $62. Hey, it's good to talk to you. Thanks, George, for sharing that with us. I really appreciate it.
1: No worries. You're a great man. Thank you very much.
0: Thanks, buddy. Bye-bye. What a fascinating conversation. Thank you, George. Brenda says on the emails, good afternoon, Brent. How are you? She said, I'm good, thank you. Thank you for asking, Brenda. She said, I went to buy some crumb cutlets from my local butcher, and they were $62 a kilo. I couldn't believe what I was seeing. I walked out without them. Well, $62 is better than $90 a cutlet. $18.50 a cutlet, $62 a kilo, $90 a kilo, and then out in Dubbo, $5.50 each. Unbelievable!
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3: No incidents to report around Sydney this afternoon, which is always good news. The M5 moving well outbound from the tunnel exit to Preston's, taking about 14 minutes. The M4 also moving well through Clyde. 40 Winks, 40 Frenzy is here. 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I'm Jack Oliver with the latest traffic on 2SM 1269.
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0: Andrew says on the email, he said, "Hi, Brent. Coffee up 50 cents this morning. My wife and I are pensioners who enjoy a takeaway 3 or 4 times a week. We try to support the local cafe with our modest purchases. But the price now means we'll need to cut back on our coffees to once or twice a week. Not the end of the world, considering some issues with cost of living that others are enduring." He said, "I can't believe the incompetence and ignorance of the Prime Minister and the Treasurer. Must be the worst PM and Treasurer combination in history. A first-year economics student would have a better understanding of economics and business than these two. Throw in the cost of living, inflation, budget mess, housing crisis, debt levels, immigration, and many others, and I'm concerned about the future for our children. If they can't get the impact of changes on a cup of coffee correct, what chance do we have with the more important economic issues needing astute governance?" That's from Andrew. Good email, Andrew. Thank you. Yep, very true. Instead, Chris Bowen and Anthony Albanese take off on a junket to Fiji. We'll talk more about that, particularly with Jason Morrison this afternoon, because Jason Morrison wrote a story in The Telegraph about it today. He did. So we'll talk about that. The George Costanza, Larry David and Jerry Seinfeld wrote this script for Jason Alexander as George to deliver the night before they had to do it. It was an idea they came up with on the spot. And it was all about a golf ball that Kramer was hitting. Kramer was hitting golf balls off the coast into the water. And George delivered this monologue that he had 1 hour to learn. He did it in one take.
1: "The sea was angry that day, my friends. Like an old man trying to send back soup in a deli. I got about 50 feet out and suddenly the great beast appeared before me. I tell you, he was 10 stories high if he was a foot. As if sensing my presence, he let out a great bellow. I said, 'Easy, big fella.' And then, as I watched him struggling, I realized that something was obstructing its breathing. From where I was standing, I could see directly into the eye of the great fish.
2: Mammal.
1: Whatever.
2: Well, what did you do next?
1: But then, from out of nowhere, a huge tidal wave lifted me, tossed me like a cork, and I found myself right on top of him, face to face with the blowhole. I could barely see from the waves crashing down upon me, but I knew something was there. So I reached my hand in, felt around, and pulled out the obstruction.
0: And if you have seen that, he holds up the golf ball. And that was one of the golf balls that Kramer was hitting. Very funny, really funny. Again, if you've seen it, apparently there's a side shot with Jerry Seinfeld. It's a close-up, and he's really amazed. And he said, "I wasn't really acting." He said, "There's a shot there," and he said, "I genuinely was absolutely amazed and in awe that Jason Alexander, as George, was doing this monologue as well as he was, with only an hour to learn it, and he was doing it in one take." He said, "So there's a shot there of me being amazed." He said, it's really, truly me being amazed at George and how good he was in that role. There you go, bit of fun. We've got to go back to the newsroom next for a quick news update. After that, we're going to be joined by James Ward from drive.com.au. We'll talk all things cars.
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4: In Pennant Hills, we've got a truck breakdown northbound on Pennant Hills Road at Beecroft Road, closing off lane 1. The M4 moving well from Mulgova Road into Church Street, taking 20 minutes, and all clear on the Eastern Distributor through Darlinghurst. This week at IGA, you get Connoisseur Gourmet Ice Cream, 1 litre selected varieties, half price, just $6.50. That's worth pulling over for. Ends October 13 at participating stores. I'm Jack Oliver with the latest traffic on 2SM 1269.
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11: Good afternoon, I'm Patrick Morrow. Former Bachelor star Sam Wood is expected to apply for bail today after being charged with domestic violence offences on Queensland's Sunshine Coast. The 46-year-old was arrested in Noosa on Saturday night and charged with assault, occasioning bodily harm and strangulation. Wood denies the allegations and has been held in custody since his arrest. Aboriginal housing company boss Mick Mundine has been arrested over historical sexual assault allegations dating back to the 1980s. News Corp reports the 79-year-old uncle of former world champion boxer Anthony Mundine was taken into custody by detectives this morning. He was taken to Newtown Police Station for questioning and no charges have been laid. Heavily armed New South Wales police could soon be deployed outside major events following the Bondi Beach terror attack. The new Armed Response Command has been unveiled by New South Wales Premier Chris Minns and Police Commissioner Mel Lanyon this morning, with training underway. 24 purpose-built vehicles are being delivered as the command prepares to become operational. The Police Commissioner says the measures are necessary.
12: What we saw at Bondi cannot happen again. I remain incredibly proud of our first responders, those police in general duties who responded on that day with handguns and did a wonderful job to resolve that situation. I want to make sure that our frontline police officers have the best capability they have to stay safe, but to also make sure the community is safe.
11: A woman has been charged with manslaughter after an alleged hit-and-run incident in southern New South Wales on August 31. Police say 73-year-old Trevor Gordon-Fleet died after being struck by a silver Holden SUV on Newtown Road near the intersection of the Princes Highway at Bega, following an argument with a 41-year-old woman. The woman remains in custody and will face court today. One Nation has been accused of presenting misleading economic figures to support its migration policy. Rhys Sutherland reports.
13: Yesterday, One Nation leader Pauline Hanson declared her party's plan to push net migration to negative 750,000 over 3 years will reduce rent inflation by 6.5% and save over $2,800 a year for an average rental. She claims the figures are a result of internal modelling relying on figures by the Australian Housing and Urban Research Institute, projecting a substantial reduction in demand for rented properties as a result of the migration cuts. However, the AHURI says they were never consulted by the minor party, and the figures used were based on 2021 Bureau of Statistics data.

0: $100,000 over 3 years will reduce rent inflation by 6.5% and save over $2,800 a year for an average rental. She claims the figures are a result of internal modelling relying on figures by the Australian Housing and Urban Research Institute, projecting a substantial reduction in demand for rented properties as a result of the migration cuts. However, the AHURI says they were never consulted by the minor party, and the figures used were based on 2021 Bureau of Statistics data as opposed to any future projection. Managing Director Tom Alves says he encourages caution when interpreting the data One Nation used, adding it should not be assumed each temporary migrant occupies an entire property alone. At Parliament House, Canberra, Rhys Sullivan, Super Radio Network News.
1: And more than 40 plaques have been allegedly stolen from a lawn cemetery in the New South Wales Hunter region. Family members say they are hurt and angry that the plaques have been removed from the plots. Police say officers are investigating the incident. In sport, New Zealand Rugby has launched legal action against the NRL, which could force the Australian government-backed expansion side, the PNG Chiefs, to be renamed. The Herald reports the decision to call the NRL's incoming 19th team, the Chiefs, has been contested by rugby authorities, given there has been long been a Super Rugby franchise by the same name based in New Zealand's Waikato region. The Gold Coast Suns are set to meet with suspended Sydney Swan star Nick Blakey today. Blakey will also meet with Essendon, North Melbourne, St Kilda over the next 24 hours to discuss his trade options. Adelaide 36ers coach Trevor Gleeson claims he was unfairly given a technical foul during his side's 96-91 loss to Melbourne United, and Argentina, Uruguay, Chile and Brazil have submitted a joint bid to host the Rugby World Cup in 2035. In finance, the All Ordinaries is down 52 points at 8,841, and one Australian dollar spying 69.64 US cents. This is Super Radio Network News.
2: Cloud clearing with winds south to southeasterly. Partly cloudy tomorrow with temperatures ranging from 12 to 23 in the city, 9 to 28 in the west. Looking further ahead, showers for Saturday, partly cloudy for Sunday, and a possible shower for Monday. At the moment in the city, it's 20, Bankstown 19, Penrith 20, Richmond 20. That's the latest 2SM News. I'm Patrick Morrow.

0: It's time to look into what's making the news and for you to have your say on the things that matter. Afternoons with Brent Bultitude. Call 13 12 69.
1: Good afternoon. I trust you well. Thanks for your company. Nice to have you with us on this Thursday afternoon. Shortly we'll catch up with James Ward from drive.com.au. After the 1:30 news, we go cooking. Today it's Greek style lemon potato and lamb tray bake. And it's the Morrison Brief after 2:30. Jason Morrison joins us. We talk all things with the news. And we do the afternoon competition and give you the chance to score yourself some nice prizes. All right. Now, it's one of those things you notice on Australian roads. People who normally sit right on the speed limit are suddenly doing 90 in a 100 zone. Maybe they're doing 30 in a 40 zone. Maybe they're doing 20 in a 30 zone. And you might think they're worried about getting caught by a speed camera. But there could be another reason. They're looking at the price of petrol every time they pull into the Bowser and thinking, well, if I take my foot off the accelerator, maybe I'll save myself some money. In fact, 39% of Australian drivers surveyed admit they deliberately drive below the speed limit to save fuel. And then there's what we might call the chaos hour, that period in the afternoon. Well, when is it? When is the chaos hour? I'll let James tell us. Ah, dearie me. James Ward from drive.com.au. Welcome to the program again, mate.
2: Good afternoon.
1: How are you?
2: Look, I'm saving fuel like many Australians. I think it's the right thing to be doing at the moment because I tell you what, it's hurting us all, especially if you're in a diesel.
1: Yeah, true. Diesel's very expensive. According to figures, the survey, 39% of Australian drivers surveyed say they deliberately drive under the speed limit to save petrol. Is that a significant change in driving behaviour?
2: Yeah, look, it is something that we've started to see. And again, you know, you have that anecdotal evidence of seeing people just going a little bit slower on the road. But you can prove it out quite easily. If you've got a car that has an eco drive mode, you ease it away from the lights. You maybe, rather than sitting on a freeway at 105, maybe you just sort of set it at 100 and the car's probably going to be doing about 95. You'll start to see that you will be using less petrol. And probably the easiest way to do this, don't blast away from the traffic lights. Like, don't think it's the start of the Indy 500. You can be a little bit smoother, a little bit more gentle on the throttle, and you can actually save 15, 20% of the same sort of economy that you're getting. You get some real improvements.
1: Well, you've sort of answered my next question, because I was going to say, slowing down, is it really saving fuel, or is it the way we accelerate and brake actually, is that much more important when we talk about saving fuel?
2: Yeah, and this is it, right? You're not... you're just simply stretching your tank further, I think, is basically the way to do it. And the things, you know, we had that government campaign that's basically saying pump up your tyres. It's kind of correct. Like, if you're running on lower pressure than you should be, you've got more rolling resistance and thus you'll be using more fuel. But if you're carrying around a roof tent on top of the car, or you've got excess things adding weight in the car, all of these things can actually contribute to the amount of fuel you use. So if you are really, really looking to save fuel, there are some things that you can do that don't cost you anything to actually extend that tank a bit further. It doesn't make fuel cheaper. It just means you'll go further on a change.
1: So you can slow down. You can not accelerate off at the traffic lights quickly. What else can you do to save yourself fuel?
2: Well, if your car has an eco drive mode, that basically it changes gear a lot faster. It limits your throttle and acceleration. That's always a good thing. But again, if you've got if you've got paddle shifts on your car, putting the car shifting up gear so it's revving lower might be a way to do it. But again, just that being easy on the throttle is your best thing. But then, yeah, taking things off the cars. You see people drive around with bike racks and bike carriers when they don't have a bike. They add wind resistance to the car, and thus you're using more fuel. The one that always kills me is people who have like a giant pod or a tent, or they're running, you know, massive all-terrain tires. Those things, they have an increase of resistance on the car. They do make the car less efficient. So your tank will get you will get you less. So by removing all of these things and paying a little bit more attention, you can stretch that tank further.
1: If we're getting into the warmer months, so this may be a little difficult to do, but how much fuel do you save if you don't turn the air conditioning on?
2: Yeah, so this is one that I used to have when I was on P plates. My mum had a car that basically, if you had the air conditioning on and tried to go up a hill, the car would basically stop. These days, the cars are a lot, they're designed to run climate controls and things like that. And what you find in a modern car, it's actually more efficient to have the air conditioner on than it is to drive with the windows down because, again, of the air resistance, particularly at speed. But when you're in traffic, in stop-start traffic, at the chaos hour or any other peak driving time, make sure you're using the vehicle's stop-start system because it turns the engine off to basically save fuel at traffic lights, and it is proven to save you fuel. But the idea of running the aircon, a lot of cars, when they switch off the engine with that, they turn off the aircon, and it can be a bit annoying on a hot day. So maybe having the aircon down lower, having a window cracked, can save you. But as we get into summer and it's 40 degrees or high 30s, having that aircon on is basically the best thing you can do, irrespective of the fuel cost.
1: Were you surprised that Gen Z leads the way in trying to save fuel? I would have thought it would have been the baby boomers.
2: Yeah, well, look, maybe this is it. Well, baby boomers have got a lot of property and, the franking credits up their sleeve, according to the according to the government. But look, I think the idea that you've got a far more aware and financially aware generation coming through, they're seeing prices of things go up. They're not earning the same amount as older members of the workforce. So I think they're looking for things to save them money. However, they are also then spending ridiculous amounts of money on Uber Eats and subscription services and things like that. So I think it is a bit of, maybe we need to work out a happy medium. But it is good to see younger drivers say, well, let's be a little bit more sensible. Let's save fuel or stretch that tank a bit further, because it is a significant cost increase.
1: You know what always... I suppose it doesn't surprise me anymore because it happens so often. You find someone that flies off as quickly as they can at the set of traffic lights, and they weave in and out of traffic, and guess what? You just take your own time and you pull up next to them, or they're a car in front of the next set of traffic lights.
2: That's it. The race away from the lights doesn't change anything. It just uses more fuel. So being a little bit more relaxed, and actually that'll lead into the next topic. So being a bit more relaxed behind the wheel, taking a bit of a breather, leaving 10 minutes earlier, things like that that you can do to make your drive a little bit easier mentally, but also a little bit easier on your car's engine, so you're using a bit less fuel.
1: We're talking to James Ward from drive.com.au, content director. James, let's talk about the chaos hour. What hour is the chaos hour?
2: It is 3 p.m. on a day, and it's one of those ones you can sort of go, how is that? It's before the evening peak, and it's after the lunchtime, but this is the time of the day when people are tired. People are out on the roads. It's school pickup. It's people rushing to get to the shops. It's all this sort of stuff. This is where you get the most frustration. I think the survey was like 40% of drivers are saying that this time of the day is the worst. They are mentally fatigued. They're physically tired. They've got the pressure of, I've got to get here before this time and this time and this time. Yeah, if you can avoid the roads before around that school pickup time, it is definitely the better thing to do. And my tip is always to wait for when the clearways kick in, so from 4:30 to 6 or 6:30, depending on where you live, because you then get a much easier flow through because those parked cars are gone. So if you can not try to leave work too early to hit that 3 p.m. chaos and school pickup rush, wait until after those clearways are active to get a faster run.
1: Are modern cars actually helping us deal with this congestion and stop-start driving, or are all the safety technology and driver aids giving people a false sense of security?
2: Yeah, I think this is people are tuning out. Like, I spend a lot of time with driving instruction, and you see people, they don't use their mirrors, they don't really concentrate, they're expecting the car to do all this hard work for them. And it is no substitute for paying attention. And this is it. You do need to be a switched on, attentive driver behind the wheel. What you do get out of some modern cars that people do need to lean into is the live traffic. So if you've got a car that has Apple CarPlay or Android Auto, and you get Google Maps on your screen, you can have that showing traffic it does green, yellow, red to show you where it's okay and where it's really bad. That can help you avoid traffic snarls. It can help you navigate around difficult areas. Something like that is a great way that the modern technology can actually save you a lot of effort out on the road.
1: When are they going to get the technology? Because let's face it, we sent man to the moon plus 50 years ago, so you would think the technology would be here today. When are they going to get the technology that allows GPS systems to work in all of the tunnels around Sydney? Hello?
2: Oh, I just dropped you out then.
1: I said, have you got me now, James?
2: Yes, yeah, I've got you clear. Sorry about that.
1: I said, when are they going to have the technology so that GPS works in all of the tunnels around Sydney, etc.?
2: Look, and it's one of those things, right? You've got these beautiful new tunnels. And for some, I'm from Melbourne. I go into those Sydney tunnels and think, wacko, it's like being in iRobot. But then you see the signs to Drummoyne. I'm like, I don't know where Drummoyne is.
1: Yeah.
2: And your navigation gets really confused. So there are systems coming in. I think Google Maps and Waze are able to sometimes work in the tunnel. I know Apple Maps doesn't, and there is a technical reason why. But the other one is DAB radio. So anyone listening to us right now on digital radio, that can really impact them because it doesn't work in the tunnels.
1: So are there plans for them to fix this or not? Or is it possible to fix it?
2: Yeah, so they're looking at having some kind of repeater in there that will help. So digital radio basically needs a sort of a repeater and an antenna transmission. And it is something, there's a group called, it's the sort of cooperation of all radio stations in Australia are trying to make this to be
1: ACMA.
2: A mandated thing. Yeah, because they used to use the AM/FM signal in tunnels for traffic alerts and traffic warnings and driver safety. But of course, if you're listening to DAB, you don't get any of that. So it is something I know they're looking at, but I am quite surprised that even new tunnel developments, there's one in Melbourne, the Westgate Tunnel, it doesn't have any of this.
1: Yeah.
2: So you can't get GPS and you can't get DAB, which feels like a massive miss.
1: Just before I let you go, are you a Bathurst fanatic, as in it's the Bathurst 1000 this weekend? Mount Panorama comes alive from today.
2: It is a highlight of the Australian sporting calendar. Forget motorsport. It is a sporting kind of pilgrimage to watch and take in what happens there at Mount Panorama. And I think growing up in the 80s and 90s, where you had that amazingly diverse field, you had real superstars of racing. Now, obviously, you've got increased speeds. You've got a lot of high technology. The drivers and teams are sort of, mini celebrities and influencers and things like that these days. So it really is a not only a spectacle to take part of, but it's just such amazing racing because that circuit is hugely demanding. And you see it sometimes. It's sunny down in the pits but raining on the top of the mountain. You see the speed that they come down the mountain. If you've ever driven it in a road car, it is tight and it is steep. So you think if you're moving at pace, sitting low in a race car, these guys are absolutely top of their game drivers. So it is always, always fun to watch. There's always actual racing. You don't often get that even in F1. We see door swap. It is a really, really good event. I think it's now famous globally. So if you've got time on the weekend, strap in and watch a bit of Bathurst.
1: Always great to talk to you. Thanks, mate. We appreciate it so much. And we look forward to talking next time.
2: A pleasure. Chat soon.
1: See you, mate. That's James Ward, content director from drive.com.au.
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4: Drummoyne starting to see Victoria Road get pretty busy southbound off of Lyons Road. The M2 moving well from the Lancove Tunnel to Pennant Hills Road, taking under 10 minutes. And the M5 moving well outbound from the tunnel exit to Preston's. It's spring season at Freedom. 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Ends Monday, hurry in store today, only at Freedom. I'm Jack Oliver with the latest traffic on 2SM 1269.
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14: We're running late. Yeah. He can talk. He's a good man. Next week, we're going to try to talk about the cheapest EVs available on the market in Australia with James Ward from drive.com.au. As I say, if you've got any questions you'd like me to put to James, any questions about EVs or your car, drop them to me via email. Coming up after the 1:30 news, which is very shortly, we're going to talk about, firstly, we'll talk about that death row inmate, Christina Pike, and how now she's conscious and speaking after surviving the botched execution. And we'll take a look at other botched executions in history and what's happened to them. We've got five examples where it's happened before. And then after that, it's Cooking with Bree. And today we have Greek-style lemon, potato and lamb tray bake. As I said, just in one night, she's had on her social media 250,000 hits. It's such a popular meal and easy to put together, as most of Bree's recipes are. So we'll do that and more in the next half hour. Back to the newsroom next.
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4: Up on the M1 at Cowan, look out for a ladder on the road closing off lane 1 northbound. The M5 looking good outbound from the tunnel exit to Preston's, taking about 15 minutes. The Eastern Distributor all clear through Darlinghurst. 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I'm Jack Oliver with the latest traffic on 2SM 1269.
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5: Summer spraying sorted. Outright 770 spray adjuvant 3-in-1 formula means less time spent at the tank mixing and more time in the paddock spraying. 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
7: Good afternoon, I'm Patrick Mulrow. Long arms carrying New South Wales police officers will take to the streets of Sydney ahead of the formation of the Armed Response Command. The unit, sparked by the Bondi Beach terror attack, is beginning public training around Sydney in the coming weeks. The unit will take over from patrols from Operation Shelter, which responds to anti-Semitic and Islamophobic incidents. A man will face court today, charged over a series of alleged crimes in central west New South Wales. A ute was stolen from a business in Ningen in May and then used in a break and enter at a Cuban property. It was later dumped at a nearby property and police seized several bags of ammunition from the vehicle. The accused was spotted in Dubbo on Saturday where he stole power tools. The 28-year-old man was riding an unregistered motorbike in West Dubbo yesterday afternoon and dived into the river to try and avoid police. He was arrested and taken to Dubbo Police Station where he was charged with 13 offences. A 34-year-old man has been hit with 3 charges after allegedly throwing a plate of nachos at a child and his mother at the AFL Premier League final. An 8-year-old boy and his mother, 47-year-old woman, were allegedly struck by the plate of nachos by an upset Hawthorn fan, leaving the pair covered in guacamole and salsa after the full-time siren of the Brisbane Lions' win over Hawthorn on September 19 at the Melbourne Cricket Ground. The man has since been charged with 2 counts of aggravated assault and 1 count of throwing a missile and will face court in March. New Domain data finds tenants unable to buy higher rental prices. The data shows rent is flatlining in most capital cities and has even fallen in a few in the past 3 months. Although the market is slowing, the national vacancy rate, rising by 0.1% points to rest at 1%, is still much tighter than it was a year ago. In sport, Newcastle's recruitment boss Peter O'Sutherland has been offered a $2.5 million deal to quit the Knights as he weighs up reuniting with Rhys Walsh at the Broncos. News Corp is reporting O'Sutherland is considering a big money move to the Broncos or Parramatta after fielding the richest offer to a recruitment chief in NRL history. Geelong and St Kilda have reached an agreement on Rowan Marshall. Rowan Marshall has been traded to the Cats in exchange for pick 14, and former Tottenham Hotspur defender Raymond Vega says he intends to stand as a candidate in next year's FIFA presidential elections. In finance, the All Ordinaries is down 54 points at 8,840, and one Australian dollar is buying 69.64 US cents. This is Super Radio Network News.
8: Cloud clearing with winds south to southeasterly. Partly cloudy tomorrow with temperatures ranging from 12 to 23 in the city, 9 to 28 in the west. Looking further ahead, showers on Saturday, partly cloudy on Sunday and showers again for Monday. At the moment in the city it's 21, Bankstown 20, Penrith 21, Richmond 21. That's the latest 2SM News. I'm Patrick Mulrow.

0: I guess that's my favourite Glen Campbell song, By the Time I Get to Phoenix, followed by Wichita Lineman. They were both huge hits for Glen Campbell and written by Jimmy Webb. Doug's on the phone. Hi, Doug.
1: She's not almost felt relaxed.
0: It's a good song. I like By the Time I Get to Phoenix.
1: Yeah, it's... They don't write songs like that anymore, mate.
0: That's mate, they don't, do they? No, sadly they don't. You're right.
1: The two things, you know, just getting... I get out and about and with a lot of different people, and anyone talks about is living in Australia now.
0: Mm-hmm.
1: Cost of living, every price. It's constant, mate. When I'm in the fruit shop, everyone's talking about it, how bad things are, and from affluent areas to, you know, one guy was saying, you know, when you think you get paid, you get your money, you get taxed on that. Well, the taxing doesn't finish, does it? Everything you buy, the insurances, everything just taxed. It's amazing. I wish someone could try and do a survey or something and find out what actually, out of the 100% of money you earn, actually how much you get. It's just constant, mate. People aren't as happy as they used to be. I can feel it myself, mate. I can really... there's different suburbs that are doing it differently, different communities. And I was out for dinner last week in the eastern suburbs, Surry Hills, actually, and the restaurants and things are buzzing, mate. Like... some of the and people are lining up to get into them, and these are expensive places to eat, right?
0: So what you're saying is that people are still going out for dinner.
1: In certain areas, they do have the money, mate. Same as, you know, I around Mosman, Balmoral, the eastern suburbs, like, people are buying places, bulldozing and putting another place up, dropping $5-10 million just doing stuff or buying the place for. So it's when people say there's a two-speed economy and stuff, there's things going on that, I mean, if you just listen to the news, and I don't, as you know, the TV stuff and that, it's so depressing. I'm really worried, mate. Sometimes I get lifted by certain things, and even if you think of what the Liberals have come out with this immigration policy, right, you need a leader, right? Now, it's good that they've come out with that, but they're following,
0: yeah,
1: right?
0: You bet.
1: They're just not... It's very hard to sell someone when people go, yeah, I know, but that's what One Nation said, and now we're actually having a conversation about this, where before you could hear crickets. No one was saying anything. Oh, we're not doing anything here. And you know, when people are doing it so tough, and then you see Albanese and Bowen in Fiji or whatever it is, in their Hawaiian shirts, they don't get it. Don't you think people are watching this and go, can you believe this? Rome's burning and these guys are out here, you know, talking about that moment with Morrison, he says, I don't hold the hose. I mean, are you kidding me? This is affecting so many of our fellow Australians. It's just, it's really heartbreaking, mate. And then to top it off, him and Bowen didn't put the wreath on the head, which is the custom there. You could see the people looking around. It's actually almost an insult to them.
0: Well, for the final photo, if my information is correct, for the final photo, Albanese had left already.
1: I mean,
0: Albanese wouldn't stand up at a press conference and answer questions from the media because he knew some of those questions were going to be tough questions. So what did he do? Said what he had to say and left. He didn't face the media. I mean, look, he is a weak leader, a weak leader. He really is.
1: I really don't think you can put the word leader in there. I think you just feel helpless. I mean, I do. If we have to wait 2 years, I mean, I'm amazed there's not riots in the street, mate.
0: Well, what amazes me is with all that you and I talk about, I mean, he's still got, you know, 30%. It gets lower and lower and lower every time a survey comes out. But let's say, you know, 26 to 30%, depending upon which survey you look at, of support in reference to primary vote. There's still 26 to 30% of people out there that support him in what he's doing.
1: Well, and they've got to be the football team mentality. You know what I mean? They think they're following a team instead of listening to policies or think, this is not going in the right direction, or you're not thinking of your fellow Australians. Everyone's thinking about what's in it for me. And it's distressing, Matt, when I talk to different people. I mean, this used to be also a happy country, not just a lucky country. People would joke, and I don't see that on people's faces now, mate. I mean, they're trying to push us into these living in units. So when you drive around these different areas that have got units, I mean, you're up, you wouldn't have units like down here, but you never see anyone on the balconies. I mean, it's almost like that movie, I think it's called B-Movie, with Jerry Seinfeld doing the voice, something to do with bees. But they basically want to build these colonies where you do all the work, earn money, they take the tax, and then you go home, and it's just... I can't see anything positive, mate. If any of the Labor voters, I'm sure they don't listen to the show or some of these other things, but they... If anyone could tell me one thing that they've actually done...
0: That is good. That is positive, yeah. They, you know, and words are cheap. Actions speak louder than words, don't they?
1: Yeah, and they're just making speeches and you know, I mean, I'll go home and I'll have a nice meal tonight and I'm doing all right. But, you know, like I said, I like to walk around and everyone's happy and it's... Because we live in a top country, right? And to see it just being trashed and we can't do anything. I mean, I feel as if I'm in jail.
0: Doug, figures out today, one in four people are in mortgage stress. No, one in three people are in mortgage stress. One in four people are in serious mortgage stress.
1: I mean, how do you get out of that? I always say to people, you say you've got a couple of kids. I mean, if you don't have the money, where do you get the money? I mean, where do you get the money? And if you sell the house, you've got to live somewhere, then you've got to move, then divorce rates go up, kids have got to move schools. It creates this so, like, huge storm for not just losing your job. It's everything. You can't afford to pay anything. You wouldn't be able to sleep, mate. Your mental health would go. It's a domino effect. So then you see these idiots wandering around in their Hawaiian shirts. I didn't know that he didn't, because I don't watch the news, but not answering questions, fair income.
0: Yep, didn't answer questions, spent $20+ billion on, $20+ million on this junket. It's a joke. I got to love you and leave you. Good to talk to you, Doug.
1: Take care.
0: See you, mate. Bye-bye. Bree's on the phone. I got to take a break or I'll get into trouble, Bree. So we'll take a break, we'll come back, and we'll do cooking with Bree next.
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3: On the M5 at Arncliffe, we've got a truck breakdown westbound approaching the Cooks River Tunnel. We're seeing traffic slow back on General Holmes Drive. Looking good on the M1 from the Hawkesbury up to Rurrunga. All clear on the M4 heading through Clyde. 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I'm Jack Oliver with the latest traffic on 2SM 1269.
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0: If you're looking for that mouth-watering, fuss-free dinner that has already racked up more than a quarter of a million hits overnight, this afternoon, Cooking with Bree, we are heading straight to the Mediterranean with Bree's incredible Greek lemon potato and lamb tray bake featuring tender lamb chops and golden potatoes roasted in zesty lemon, garlic and oregano, all in one single tray. Good afternoon, Bree. Sorry we were running late.
14: That's all right, Brent. How are you?
0: I'm good. Yourself?
14: Very good. It's nice and warm at the moment.
0: It is warming up, isn't it? Now, Greek-style lemon potato and lamb tray bake. You said over a quarter of a million hits overnight. Gee, you get some wonderful reaction to your recipes. And is it any wonder? They are absolutely delicious. And this one certainly sounds that way. Tell
14: isn't
0: us all about
14: amazing?
0: It.
14: Alrighty, so I especially love this one because the potatoes soak up all of those beautiful lamb juices and that zesty herby lemon marinade. It's full of flavour, the fat on the lamb gets all crispy, so it is really, really good and easy. The first thing that we're going to do is turn on our oven to 170 degrees fan forced, and we can let that heat up while we put everything together. I like to use a large deep dish baking tray. We're adding a bit of liquid to this one, so you want to make sure that it's deep enough. And into the tray, we're going to throw in 4 or 5 large brushed potatoes that we've washed, peeled and quartered, as well as around 2 roughly chopped brown onions and 3 roughly chopped carrots. So that's going to be the base of our tray bake, the potatoes, onions and carrots. And then once that's in, we can move on to our marinade. So this one's super simple, light, delicious. We're going to mix together 1/3 cup of olive oil along with 4 chopped garlic cloves, the juice of 1 large lemon, a tablespoon of dried oregano and rosemary. I like to add a tablespoon of chicken or vegetable stock powder just so we've got plenty of flavour in there. But if you don't want to use stock powder, you can just go in with salt. And then a tablespoon of honey for sweetness. Whisk that up until it's really well combined. And then we're going to grab out our lamb chops. So for this recipe, I like to use the lamb four-quarter chops. I think we've spoken about the different type of chops before, but these are available at mostly any butcher or supermarket these days, and they bake really nicely. You could use loin chops as well. They're pretty available at most stores, or you could do cutlets, but the lamb four-quarter chops work best for this one. And we're going to coat each chop in the marinade that we've just made. So I use around 4 to 6 chops for this recipe. Pour that marinade all over your meat, and then we're going to place these chops directly over the top of that potato and veg mixture in our baking tray. Give everything a really good mix so that it's all evenly coated in that beautiful flavour. And then all we need to do is add 2 cups of water into the base of that baking tray. That's going to help those potatoes cook and that marinade's going to fall in and develop a beautiful sauce. And then we can cover it with foil. And this is going to bake for 1 hour. Take the foil off, bake it for another 35 minutes. We want it to get super golden brown and crispy. We want that fat on the chops to get crispy. The potatoes will go nice and golden. So then after that 1 hour and 35 minutes, dinner is ready. And we love to serve this with, you know, a fresh, crispy Greek salad. It's really good with a creamy feta cheese. And you can go in with some dips like tzatziki. And that's it, Brent. Dinner's served.
0: Variations. You could do chicken and lemon.
14: Definitely. You could swap those lamb chops for chicken thighs or drumsticks. So that's a really good budget-friendly option. Yeah.
0: Extra veggies.
14: I have done this a few times with things like zucchini and capsicum to make it really, you know, that Mediterranean style. Or you can even go in with some Kalamata olives and cherry tomatoes. So you've got that really yummy flavour in there, but you could pretty much use any veggies you like if you wanted to.
0: Could I ask you, if you don't want to use lamb chops, how would a boneless lamb shoulder go?
14: That would be good, except it needs to cook for a whole lot longer.
0: Okay.
14: So a lamb shoulder, it needs to cook low and slow most of the time. So you're probably looking at around 3 hours in the oven as opposed to, you know, that hour, hour and a half.
0: And would you cook it at the same heat for 3 hours?
14: I would do around 160.
0: Right.
14: 150 to 160 with the foil on the whole time for the 3 hours.
0: Just
14: depends how big your piece of meat is.
0: True, true. Just some nice variations. You know I love my fun facts.
14: Yes, I'm ready.
0: The traditional Greek method of slow roasting potatoes in lemon juice, olive oil and stock is known as, and I'll probably get it wrong if there are any Greek people listening to us this afternoon, you can correct me. It's known as potatoes lemonades is considered one of the holy grails of Mediterranean side dishes, absorbing up to 3 times their weight in rich broth and the lemon juice and the citrus. Yum-o.
14: Yeah, I think that's what makes this tray bake so good, because you've got those beautiful flavours of lemon and lamb, and the potatoes soak it all up. And that's why we add that stock and water, so that the veggies can soak it all up, and it has so much flavour. It's absolutely delicious.
0: You've done it again, Bree. You've done it again. Unbelievable. So it's the Greek style lemon, potato and lamb tray bake. We, as always, will put a link to your socials, on our website. And may I tell you that last week, the cowboy bacon and corn dip, I actually had to type it out and send it to all these people that sent me emails saying, could you email me that recipe? Could you email me that recipe?
14: Really?
0: So, yeah. I got Lewis to take the recipe off our discussion, and then we typed it up and we put it together as a mail out, and it went out to lots of different people on email.
14: Oh,
0: so
14: amazing.
0: There you
14: well,
0: go.
14: You know what, Brent? I really want to build a website soon, so hopefully soon enough, I can have a website with my recipes written down and we can send all of our listeners there. But that's awesome. Thank you for giving everyone that recipe. It is a really good one.
0: Terrific. Thank you. Love you talking to you on a Thursday afternoon, and we look forward to next week, okay?
14: You too, Brent. Talk next week.
0: See you, Brie. Bye-bye. Isn't she wonderful? She is just fantastic. And Greek-style lemon, potato and lamb tray bake. Imagine living in her household. What's for dinner? Ah, oh, there'd be a surprise every night, wouldn't it? Unbelievable. So if you're looking for how to put together the Greek-style lemon, potato and lamb bake, if you go to the 2SM or the 2HD website, look for the afternoon show and scroll down past where you fill out the emails, we'll have a link there that you can click on and you can find out more. You can. All right, let's take a quick call before we go back to the newsroom. Jeff has called in. Hello, Jeff.
15: G'day, Brent. How are you?
0: Pretty good, thanks, mate. Yourself?
15: I'm fine, thank you. I listened to you for a long time. Now, I just like your advice on something. I'm 77 years old, pensioner. My working life, I was mainly a drilling fluid engineer for over 40 years. But my old man had a glass business in Sydney. I owned and ran that for a couple of years, and then I had a shower screen fitting business in Cairns. I retired in 2015, opened up a glass factory in Tweed, came to the conclusion that a lot of people needed their shower screens. They needed something to clean their shower screens. So with my knowledge of what I had as a drilling fluid engineer, I made up a product, a simple product, but I didn't know how to sell it. So I contacted Airtasker and hired a guy who sold my product. And in 1 year, he sold 4,200 litres in 125-mil bottles.
0: Jeff, I've got to go to the news. Are you trying to tell me that he ended up ripping you off?
15: Yeah, he's getting it copied now and made in China, and he's selling it worldwide. What the hell am I supposed to do?
0: The first thing I would do is go to Fair Trade in New South Wales. That'd be the first thing I would do, approach them and see what they say.
15: Sorry, go to who?
0: Fair Trading in New South Wales.
15: Fair Trading. I'll contact them. Yeah, I'll contact
0: if you don't have any luck, if you don't have any luck, call me back, okay? But the first phone call I would make is Fair Trading New South Wales and see how you go.
15: Okay, thank you.
0: Thanks, Jeff. We go back to the newsroom next.
2: 2SM, Sydney traffic.
3: In Arncliffe, on the M5, we had an earlier truck breakdown westbound just past General Holmes Drive. It has been cleared. Traffic's back up to speed there. The M2 looking good from the Lane Cove Tunnel to Pennant Hills Road, taking 8 minutes. Autobahn's massive two-day Bathurst sale is here. 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I'm Jack Oliver with the latest traffic on 2SM 1269.
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4: Good afternoon, I'm Patrick Morrow. New South Wales Police have introduced a new Armed Response Command, or ARC, to be the first responders to major incidents in the state. The squad will receive special technology and training in order to handle events in the wake of the Bondi terror attack. New South Wales Police Minister Yasmin Catley says the squad will help keep people safe.
20: We also have tactical medical training. New South Wales Police in the ARC command are working with paramedics in New South Wales to have that specialist medical first responder application. This is the first time that we have done this in New South Wales Police.
4: The federal government is divided over the tax office's decision to stop accepting credit card payments. Rhys Sutherland reports.
23: The ATO announced the change last week, declaring the Reserve Bank's decision to outlaw surcharges meant it was untenable to pass the costs of processing card payments onto taxpayers. After pushback from the business community, it held a forum on the topic yesterday, but later issued a statement confirming it has no plans to reverse the decision. Housing Minister Claire O'Neill told Channel 7 this morning the government has serious concerns about the decision, while Small Business Minister Anne Arlees says she expects conversations to continue. Digital Economy Assistant Minister Andrew Charlton, however, says the decision does have the support of the government, declaring the ATO can be flexible with businesses needing alternate payment arrangements. At Parliament House, Canberra, Rhys Sullivan, Super Radio Network News.
4: Complainant A is currently giving evidence in the Alan Jones trial in the New South Wales local court today. The complainant, who's now an adult, is accusing the former broadcaster of kissing him and touching his buttocks when he was 17. The 85-year-old has pleaded not guilty to 21 counts of indecent assault and sexual touching related to five male complainants. New South Wales Premier Chris Minns has warned people and activists not to get overexcited when it comes to the High Court decision over the Mount Pleasant mine yesterday. The court ruled the mine would not go ahead as they had not provided appropriate paperwork taking into consideration the impact of emissions on the environment. Premier Minns says the decision was a tight one.
24: I don't think everyone should overreact to the decision, and I also don't think that activists who are considering court actions should get overexcited. It was a very narrow technical decision about a consideration for the IPC. And I understand that the Minister, Courtney Hussos, has spoken to the CEO of the mine. They're looking to continue an application through the IPC.
4: Lawyers in America for Krista Pike says she's angry and confused after a botched execution. Miss Pike has woken after two lethal injections failed to kill her in the U.S. state of Tennessee. She was sentenced to death over the torture and murder of a classmate in 1995. And former president of Venezuela is expected to face new charges over alleged torture of Americans. Nicolas Maduro and his wife Celia Flores were captured and brought to the US on drug trafficking charges in January. Both have pleaded not guilty to those charges. In sport-

0: after a botched execution. Miss Pike has woken after two lethal injections failed to kill her in the US state of Tennessee. She was sentenced to death over the torture and murder of a classmate in 1995. And former president of Venezuela is expected to face new charges over alleged torture of Americans. Nicolas Maduro and his wife Celia Flores were captured and brought to the US on drug trafficking charges in January. Both have pleaded not guilty to those charges. In sport, the New Zealand Warriors have re-signed centre Rocco Berry on a one-year deal for next season. Isaac Henry replaces the suspended Hunter Paisami in the centres in the only change for the Wallabies starting lineup for the first Bledisloe Cup test against New Zealand at Eden Park on Saturday, while the Wallabies will keep Joseph Swalihi on the wing. Sydney Swans list manager Chris Keane says any club trying to trade for Nick Blakey faces a significantly challenging task. The comments come as the Gold Coast Suns are set to meet with the suspended Sydney Swans star, while Blakey will also meet with Essendon, North Melbourne, St Kilda over the next 24 hours to discuss his trade options. And in Major League Baseball action, the Los Angeles Dodgers have advanced to the next round of the playoffs after defeating the Atlanta Braves in Game 4. In finance, the All Ordinaries is down 55 points at 8,839, and one Australian dollar is buying 69.64 US cents. 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
1: Cloud clearing with south to south easterly winds. Partly cloudy tomorrow with temperatures ranging from 12 to 23 in the city, 9 to 28 in the west. Looking further ahead, showers for Saturday, partly cloudy for Sunday, and showers again for Monday. At the moment in the city, it's 20, Bankstown 21, Penrith 22, Richmond 21. That's the latest 2SM News. I'm Patrick Mulrow.

0: It's time to look into what's making the news and for you to have your say on the things that matter. Afternoons with Brent Bultitude. Call 13 12 69.
1: Good afternoon. Thank you for your company. Nice to have you with us. In this half hour, we'll do the afternoon quiz. Give you the chance to score yourself some nice prizes. It's the Stiff, Sore and Soaring pack up for grabs. And it's themed about Paul Hogan because Paul Hogan's birthday is today. Paul Hogan was born on this day in 1939. He was. What else happened on this day? The National Australia Bank formed. It was 1981, the National Bank of Australasia and the Commercial Bank of Australasia officially merged to form the National Australia Bank, NAB, N-A-B, on this day in 1981. In 1978, Ken Warby set a world water speed record. Australian legend Ken Warby set the official unbroken world water speed record. He did 510K. 510 kilometres an hour in his boat. The boat was called Spirit of Australia. He did it at the Blowering Dam, New South Wales. Gee, it was big news at the time. Can you imagine doing 510 kilometres on the water in a boat? Wow, it was done by Ken Warby on this day in 1978. I said I'd talk about this death row inmate, Krista Pike. She's conscious. She's regained consciousness and begun speaking after surviving this botched execution attempt involving two doses of lethal injections. Look, she's 50 years of age, and she woke up in a hospital bed this week feeling angry and confused. Boy, wouldn't you be confused? Her attorneys reported that her first words were, "Where am I and who are you?" Because when she last was awake, she was strapped to a gurney, if you like, and was going to be given these injections to kill her. So that's the last thing on her mind. And then the next thing, she's going off to the Never Never. Hooroo. And the next thing, she wakes up in a hospital bed. She survived this September 30 execution attempt after receiving two doses of pentobarbital, I think they pronounce it, P-E-N-T-O, pentobarbital. There you go, pentobarbital. Her legal team stated that despite regaining consciousness, she remains handcuffed to the hospital bed, unable to move her arms or swallow, and faces a long road to recovery. Her lawyers stated that against all odds, she is conscious, speaking, and continues to receive critical medical care. Despite the severe damage she endured to her arm, she's still handcuffed and shackled to the bed. Look, on Monday night, it was the understanding that Krista was brain dead and that life support would be removed the next day. But on Tuesday, to shock everyone across the world, Krista woke up and began talking. She is still talking. Obviously, a long road to recovery. What is going to happen? I heard someone reporting on this story this morning, and they said that if she continues to recover and survives, more than likely she'll end up going to jail for the rest of her life, so she'll have a life term without parole. So they won't attempt the execution again. That's one of the stories I heard this morning, but she will go to jail for life without parole. But this is not the first time it's happened. Maggie Dixon, in 1724, was a Scottish woman. She was hanged in Edinburgh for concealing a pregnancy. My goodness, concealing a pregnancy in 1724. After being pronounced dead and placed in a wooden coffin, she began banging on the lid while being transported back to her hometown. Because Scottish law stated her sentence had been carried out, they couldn't hang her again. So she lived another 40 years, famously known as Half Hanget Maggie. So that's one. Let's go to 1650. Anne Green, or Annie Green, an English domestic servant who survived being hanged in Oxford after being convicted of infanticide, which is the killing of a very young child. When her friends noticed she was still breathing after being cut down and placed in a coffin, she was revived by physicians, and then she received a full pardon. That was 1650. 1884, John Baddicombe, known as the man they could not hang. He was an Englishman convicted of murder whose trapdoor failed to open three separate times at Exeter Prison despite being tested beforehand. So what happened? His sentence was commuted to life in prison. Willie Francis, in 1947, a 16-year-old in Louisiana, survived an electrocution attempt when the portable electric chair, they called it Gruesome Gertie, malfunctioned due to improper setup by a drunk operator.
2: Have you plugged it in yet? Turn it on, will you?
1: His case went to the US Supreme Court, and it ruled that a second execution did not violate double jeopardy, so he was later executed. So they had a second attempt for that bloke. And there was one in 1915, a Mexican revolutionary was captured and sentenced to death by firing squad during the Mexican Revolution after being shot nine times. He was shot nine times, one shot even to the head. He survived, and then he feigned death until he escaped and probably lived happily ever after. That was in 1915. So look, with the death row inmate in 2026, Christa Pike, it's not the first time it's happened. Let's hope it's the last, though. It's 2:15. Daylight saving time. We're going to take a break. We'll come back and we'll do the quiz next.
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4: On the M7 at Elizabeth Hills, we've got a breakdown northbound just past Cow Pasture Road, closing off the right-hand lane. Darlinghurst all clear on the Eastern Distributor. The M5 also up to speed this afternoon, getting through Riverwood. The unpaid toll process has changed. 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I'm Jack Oliver with the latest traffic on 2SM 1269.
5: 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This now looks more like an exclusive taxpayer-subsidised powwow for retired left-wing political celebrities looking to share a few cocktails in between spruiking climate catastrophes.
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13: The afternoon quiz, thanks to Stiff, Sore and Sorry.
1: Okay, it is Paul Hogan's birthday today, so we have a Paul Hogan-themed quiz. Question number one, what was the name of the hit television sketch comedy show that Paul Hogan wrote, produced and starred in throughout the 1970s and the 1980s? That's question number one. The telephone number you dial if you'd like to have a crack at the quiz, it's 13 12 69. The prize, it's the Stiff, Sore and Sorry pack. Again, what was the name of the hit television sketch comedy show that Paul Hogan wrote, produced and starred in throughout the 1970s and 1980s? It was on Channel 9. If you know, call me. Have a crack at the quiz. We'd love to hear from you. Come on, 13 12 69. That's the telephone number you dial.

0: That is Billy Joel and Good Song Only Human. Let's do the quiz, see if we can find ourselves a winner this afternoon. Dave's our first contestant. G'day, Dave.
1: G'day there, Brent.
0: How you doing?
1: Good, thanks, mate.
0: Mate, it's Paul Hogan's birthday today, born in 1939, so we have a Paul Hogan-themed quiz. What was the name of the hit television sketch comedy show that Paul Hogan wrote, produced and starred in throughout the 1970s and 80s with his mate Strop?
1: I remember that, Paul Hogan Show.
0: Yeah, it was a good show, wasn't it, the Paul Hogan Show? What was the nickname of the Outback character that he played in Crocodile Dundee? Do you want a clue?
1: Yeah, I think I do, yeah.
0: Was it A, Matty, B, Mick, C, Joey, D, Bluey?
1: Ooh, that's a hard one. Bluey?
0: Nah, it's not. Oh. Sorry about that. See you, Dave. G'day, Terry. We've got a line opening up. A couple of lines there. 13, 12, 69. If you want to be part of the quiz this afternoon, I've got Terry on the phone. Terry, how are you?
2: Good, thanks. How are you?
0: Not bad, mate. Question two. What was the nickname of the Outback character played by Paul Hogan in Crocodile Dundee?
2: I think it was Mick.
0: It was. A tick for you. Let's go to 1987. Paul Hogan shared hosting duties for which major global entertainment award ceremony in 1987?
2: I haven't got a clue.
0: Okay, are you ready? Was it the Emmys? Was it the 59th Academy Awards, the Golden Globes or the BAFTAs?
2: Golden Globes?
0: No, it wasn't the Golden Globes. So let's go to Lindy. G'day, Lindy.
3: Oh, hi.
0: Lindy, it wasn't the Golden Globes. So was it the Emmys, the Academy Awards, or the BAFTAs?
3: It was the Academy Awards.
0: It was. In fact, it was the 59th Academy Awards. You're right. What was Paul Hogan's famous blue-collar job before he rose to fame in the comedy world?
3: He painted at the Sydney Harbour Bridge.
0: He was. He worked on the Harbour Bridge as a rigger or a painter. Now, this is question five. If you get it right, Lindy, you've got the prize. What family-friendly adventure movie did Paul Hogan star in during 1996, serving as a remake of a classic 1963 film about a friendly marine mammal? Is that a real question? I mean, was he really in that?
3: I can't remember at the moment.
0: They call him what? This is the question I've got.
3: I'll try.
0: Remember it was a two boys and a dad that was on his own, and they had a mammal, and they called him...
4: Flipper.
0: Did you say Flipper?
3: Yeah.
0: That's right. Remember the song? They called him Flipper, Flipper, faster than lightning. No one you see is smarter than he. Remember that?
3: Yes.
0: Flipper. Yes. Congratulations. The hubby's in the background, is he?
3: Yes, he's pulled up.
0: What's his name?
3: Ron.
1: Ron, yes.
0: Ron, well done, mate. Ron and Lindy, you are our winners of the quiz this afternoon.
3: Oh, that's exciting. Good.
0: I'll pop you through to Lewis and he'll tell you all about the prize and what you've won. Line three, that's our winner there, Lewis, Lindy and Ron. Congratulations. They have won the prize and it's a happy birthday to Paul Hogan. Other people celebrating their birthday today, Matt Damon. He celebrates his birthday today. Of course, he was born in 1970. Chevy Chase is celebrating his birthday. Sigourney Weaver is celebrating her birthday. And Bruno Mars, Grammy Award-winning American singer, songwriter, multi-instrumentalist and cultural... I'll call him a global pop star. There you go. Bruno Mars is celebrating his birthday today. He was born in 1985. If you were celebrating your birthday today, hey, what the heck? Happy birthday and celebrations to you from all of the crew here at the Super Radio Network. We go back to the newsroom next. Then it's Jason Morrison and the Morrison Brief.
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4: On the M7 at Elizabeth Hills, we've still got a breakdown northbound just passing Cowpaster Road, closing off the right-hand lane. North Sydney, look out for a bit of traffic northbound just coming off the Harbour Bridge. Darlinghurst, all clear on the Eastern Distributor. 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
5: Federal government wants AI developers to demonstrate their safety systems are effective under proposed laws drawing on banking and aviation regulation. It argues voluntary safeguards are inadequate when companies face intense pressure to develop powerful technology. Labor is finalising national AI standards due by the end of the year with plans to legislate the new rules in 2027. New ABS data has revealed New South Wales is falling significantly behind its National Housing Accord target. Urban Development Institute Australia is forecasting New South Wales will fall 150,000 homes short of its target, with the new data showing a 40% shortfall across the state. New South Wales CEO Stuart Ayres says there needs to be a review of apartment builds to help increase supply.
6: We need to see improvements to the apartment design guidelines to allow a greater diversity of apartments. We need to rely less on apartments and facilitate more homes, supporting additional greenfield development. And we've got to be deferring costs away from first home buyers to a broader base of taxpayers.
5: A boy has been charged after two jet skis have been seized on the Gold Coast after footage spread of them capsizing a boat with children in it. The incident happened on the Narang River and left a 10 and 14-year-old boy in the water after their tinny was overturned. Police have searched two homes at Broadbeach Waters and Mermaid Waters seizing the skis. A 16-year-old boy has been charged over the alleged incident. The US has sanctioned a Chinese Fijian businessman over alleged corruption with ties to the Chinese government. The man has previously denied allegations that he's a senior member of a transnational crime syndicate. The designation means him and his family will be ineligible for entry into the United States. In sports, Spencer Lenu has been granted an early release from the Roosters just days after being part of its NRL Grand Final winning triumph. Lenu, who won three premierships with Penrith before moving to Sydney, had 1 year left on his deal. He's expected to sign with Parramatta. Essendon have confirmed their interest in suspended Sydney Swan star Nick Blakey as trade talks intensify, and tonight's NBL action will see the Cairns Taipans take on the Brisbane Bullets. In finance, the All Ordinaries is down 59 points at 8,835, and one Australian dollar is buying 69.64 US cents. 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
7: Cloud clearing with south to southeasterly winds. Partly cloudy tomorrow with temperatures ranging from 12 to 23 in the city, 9 to 28 in the west. Looking further ahead, showers on Saturday, partly cloudy on Sunday, and showers again for Monday. At the moment in the city, it's 20, Bankstown 21, Penrith 22, Richmond 22. That's the latest 2SM News. I'm Patrick Monroe.
8: Morrison Brief. He spent years behind the mic and inside newsrooms. Jason Morrison knows how the media game really works. Each week, he joins us with his straight-talking take on the news, the spin, and the stories behind the headlines.
9: And each and every Thursday afternoon around about this time, we call Jason Morrison and he spends some time with us. We enjoy talking to him. G'day, mate.
10: Hey, how are you, Brent?
9: I'm pretty good. Can't complain yourself.
10: Mate, going well. Geez, it's beautiful today. I've just spotted it outside for the first time. So
9: lovely nice. Day. It's funny, isn't it, when we work in offices? Because did you have when you worked in your studios, when you were on the radio, did you have windows in your studios?
10: No, because we were too worried people were going to shoot us. We didn't. Quite seriously, there was a man that worked at the station who thought that that was a real possibility. And so when the design came for the building, they thought, just to appease him, we'll have one that didn't have any windows. And I got that one because I was the least important person at the station.
9: Well, you've sat in this studio, so you know how modern this studio is.
10: A beautiful view of the bay.
9: Oh, don't I? Yes, if I close my eyes. Anyway, so I suppose the point is I haven't seen outside for a while, so it could be lovely, it could be thundering, it could be lightning, and one wouldn't know. I call it the bunker. The bunker.
10: Oh, well, look, I'm sure someone will ring you. I mean, I remember many years ago one time having the switchboard blow up on the air, and someone said... Yeah, no one had called for hours because the switchboard didn't work. And someone said, oh, you know, get people to call in. I'm like, well, they've been trying to call in for hours and it hasn't worked. What do you think's going to make them? And the bloke said, just ask people what the weather's like outside. The switchboard lit up.
9: Is that true?
10: Can anyone tell me what the weather's like? 24 lines flashing.
9: I'll be glad. Let's talk about what's going on overseas. With you wrote a story in the Telegraph today about this. This is the Pacific push happening in Fiji. Anthony Albanese, the climate minister, Chris Bowen, putting climate diplomacy and Australia's relationship with the Pacific firmly in the spotlight. But there are questions about the cost. $20 million plus a few extra million on accommodation. No one really turns up. There's a press conference. Albanese won't answer questions at the end of the press conference. He decides to leave. And I believe the final photo, he'd gone, so he wasn't in that either. What's your mate take on this, mate, honestly?
10: Well, I wish I owned this line because it's quite clever, but I owe it to the opposition leader. He called it the cop flop.
9: Yeah.
10: And I thought it actually is, because it was. But in terms of the flop, it wasn't a financial flop because, you know, the Sofitel over there has done pretty well out of it and have a few Pacific nations. It's sort of like Australia. So, oh, where are we going to today, mate? Oh, we're going to a Pacific Islands forum. Oh, that sounds great. What should I pack? The checkbook? You know, and that's all it is, because it's all about getting a bit of money out of Australia, and they did. They got more money out of Australia. Not as much as they have in the past, but they got money. It keeps coming, and it doesn't seem, no matter how much money you give away, it's never enough, and there's a bottomless pit of it because, you know, those poor buggers, the taxpayers, they can pay for it, and if they haven't, we'll just borrow so they have to get their kids to pay for it, and that's that, and that's sort of what goes on. I could not tell you one thing that whole thing achieved. And even if I could tell you, you wouldn't believe it anyway, because everyone knows they generally don't achieve a thing.
9: Well, one thing it did achieve for Bowen, it's egg on his face, because it was a complete flop. I mean, people that he invited, they didn't turn up in huge numbers.
10: Mate, we're running out of eggs to put on his face.
9: Yes.
10: It just keeps going. It's pretty amazing. It's just this apparent lack of awareness as to... I mean, maybe he goes to bed each night, looks at the ceiling and says, well, history will judge me well. But I tell you, the public's not. I just can't believe a bloke is so tone-deaf to where the nation's at the moment. Like, even if you believe in all this stuff, it's not a top-order issue at the moment. The nation's squirming because people are broke and they're busted and they need a hand. And the last thing they need to do is see their political leaders throwing their money around like it's confetti.
9: Today there's a story around, I think it's one in four people are in mortgage stress and one in three people are in severe mortgage stress. And here we see the Prime Minister and Bowen overseas. It's as though they just don't care. Yet any opportunity that the Prime Minister gets, he'll tell you, oh, we're worried about cost of living, we're worried about easing cost of living. I mean, it's just BS.
10: Yeah, yeah. I know where you're going. I don't really like these phrases like mortgage stress and anything. They're sort of these cliches that get cooked up by market is selling products to people and everything. But I look at it and say, you know, there's a generation of people that have seen mortgages much fiercer than these ones, and they know it. And there's people in business that, you know, saw interest rates at some stage almost near 20%. They know it. So it's a hard sell to say everyone's stressed because rates are around the 7% mark or whatever it happens to be. But the point is, it's the amount that people are borrowing that's the killer. And, you know, Australia has developed this thing, and Australians have, because of our political leadership, we've developed this thing where we have great confidence in our nation. We have great confidence in our real estate industry. We have great confidence in lots of things. And suddenly, some people get elected that take all the confidence out of these things. And as a result, a few people are feeling pretty fried. And I always think this through, you know, your job, if you're in government, yeah, sure, it's to run the country. It's also to not do any harm. There's a lot of harm being done because things that shouldn't be going up are going up at rapid rates. Like, I just got something the other day, a bill. I have one of these sort of payment plan things where I take 10 months' worth of payments and put them across. What's school fees? I put them across 12 months. And they've just written to me, say, oh, the rate's gone up on that, and that means this. And it, all of a sudden, for the first time ever in my adult life as a father with kids at school, I've had to stop and think, Jesus, can I afford to send them here?
9: Yeah.
10: And you know, that's a real worry, by the way. That ding-ding you just heard, if you just heard it then. Did you hear it?
9: No.
10: Oh, that's a shame. There was one of these dickheads who rides a pushbike on footpaths that thinks because he's on the footpath on a pushbike and he dings his bell, you've got to get out of his way.
9: Yeah.
10: I don't think he's read the road rules yet, that they're meant to be on the road, not the footpath. So I just thought I'd get that off my chest. But it is one of these things where, you know, this is going on everywhere. You know, in my house, it's about the school fees. But in other people's places, it's about can we pay the power bill? Or can we afford to run a second car? Or can we make sure we've got enough money for the grandkids to buy Christmas presents? It's all that sort of stuff going on. And it shouldn't be. It shouldn't be. We're meant to be a wealthy country with lots of things going for us. And I just don't know how we've managed to take away that consistency that we used to have. And it's vaporised. And that's not right.
9: I had someone say this afternoon, the conversation around the dinner table never used to be how tough it was to get by. It was, what did you do today? And, you know, who did you talk to? And you know, what are you doing tomorrow? Today, the conversation around the dinner table is, how are we going to be saving money? How can we afford to do this? How can we afford to do that? Look at the cost of this. Look at the cost of petrol. Look at the cost of groceries. Look at the cost of living. That's the different conversation than what it was, you know, 20, 30 years ago. I can't see that conversation changing at the moment. Can you?
10: No, it's not good. And I'm blessed to have a good marriage, and I'm blessed to have grown up in a household where my parents got on really well and everything. But I imagine there are households where people fight over money, and they do it in front of kids because it's actually now survival. And that's not the Australia that anyone wants. It's not the Australia that we sort of promised people we'd leave them. And I really get upset about it because I don't know how we have managed to think that, you know, pulling your belt tighter and tighter and tighter is just the way it's going to be. And when people, you know, I mean, everyone's feared opening the letterbox with the bills in it, but it actually is a genuine fear. You just don't know what they've put up this time. And I got my council rates a few days ago, and I looked and I thought, geez, where'd that come from?
9: Yeah.
10: Like, the figures that you used to, the eye-watering figures are now regular bills, and that's just not good. And you know, I'm lucky I'm employed, and God help you if you're self-employed or if you're sitting out there waiting for, you know, canola prices to rise so you can optimise the harvest. And I really think about these people all the time because I think this has become one of these issues where we are just choosing to pretend this stuff doesn't happen here anymore. And, you know, a government that thinks everyone works at a desk in front of a computer and gets a regular paycheck that comes with a CPI increase every year, it's just not reality, and it hasn't been for a very long time. But they continue to model the nation like that's what goes on.
9: Let's talk about the immigration announcement by Angus Taylor. They're proposing a major reduction in migration, arguing that population growth is adding pressure to housing and infrastructure. They're behind the eight ball, though, aren't they? The only reason they've come out and said what they said earlier this week, and there they were, the coalition with, you know, Matt Canavan and Angus Taylor, all standing up there in harmony. The only reason they've done this is simply because One Nation beat them to it, so they felt as though they had to come out and say something.
10: Mate, the only reason anyone in politics in Australia is talking about immigration is because One Nation has put it firmly on the agenda, because the public has seen through this. And, you know, you go back, I know I used to do your job, you know, 5 years ago, the only people talking about it were mostly conservative radio hosts. And then their callers would come in, but in the pubs everywhere people were saying, do you see what's going on? And that, can you see what's going on? Sense has now become part of the Australian political sort of settings. And as a result of that, it's being talked about. Now, I mean, One Nation, we owe them a favour because they've brought this up, because everyone's talking about it. And I'm not just talking everyone with white skin. It's everybody. They're all talking about it. And you came to this nation, you wanted to live in a much greater place, and you've got something that doesn't feel as great as the place that was in the brochure. Well, why is that? And it's because we've added congestion and we've added social issues and problems to the whole joint. And these are real good things to talk about, because the way the immigration program should work is with respect to what's best for the people who are here. And, you know, that's not what, and that's not how it's been run. For years it's been used as an economic tool to drive demand. And it's currently being used by this government as a way to basically keep us out of what, you know, might mathematically end up looking like recession. So, you know, if they sow growth all the time because the population's growing, it gives you a political line to say we're growing the economy by this much and we've got an inflation problem and we've got all these other issues. So I do think that we wouldn't even be having this conversation if Australians hadn't have started being unafraid to speak up and loud and proudly about what they are seeing about their nation, what they're not happy with. And then One Nation caught the ear of that and very, very rightly amplified it, and now everyone's talking about it. It'll be the central issue in the federal election, I dare say.
9: Have you seen their TV ad for the Victorian election?
10: Oh, it's amazing. It's amazing.
9: What did you think of it?
10: We've got to be clear on this. It's an online ad. See, you couldn't put that on television. That's the thing. You know, in free-speaking Australia, you couldn't put that on television because it would be considered too hot, too rich, too wrong, too un-PC, etc., etc. So because they put it out online, you just leave it there until someone in YouTube says, oh, this is offensive, and cuts it off. The irony is, yeah, there's a bit of it that's offensive, but a lot of it's true. And that is simply the thing that is kind of, you know, they can't handle the truth sometimes, the people who push these agendas. And I think the One Nation ad, the online ad, whilst it sort of is designed to get an effect, the bottom line is some aspects of it are true, and
9: well,
10: it's pretty humiliating.
9: I showed my wife it last night. I said, have a look at this on social media, and she had a look over my shoulder, and she laughed, and she said, well, she said, that's got to get people talking, isn't it? And
10: yep,
9: a lot of what is said is what people are wanting to say, but sometimes they're just not game to say it, and that's the whole point of the ad.
10: Yeah, well, that's what, I mean, comedy has been that for a lot of years, you know. The comedian stands up the room and says all these things we all know happen, but because he, she says it, it's funny because you're not allowed to say those things anymore. And I think One Nation's realised there's political capital in that, and they've got a bit of courage in doing it. And I guess, you know, you don't have too much courage when you know that a large slice of Australia actually firmly agrees with this.
9: The Australian Taxation Office is refusing to back down on its credit card ban, basically telling business leaders to get stopped. Sorry, this is the way it's going to be. Do you think the government will put pressure on the ATO to reverse this decision? What's your thoughts?
10: Yeah, I do. I tell you what we've discovered even in the last hour or so, that there's a split, right? There's one part of the ministry that has got its head not in the clouds, that realises this is a wrong thing to do to small business, And then there's another part that just thinks it's got to stand by the man and stand by the lines. And then there's Jim Chalmers. Chalmers has been nowhere, you know. We had a look. We're going looking for photos of him this week. We've got none. And he's in hiding. And he's in hiding because I think it's just too much, too rich to confront. And the way you deal with that in politics is you hope that the media gets sick of talking about it. So he's nowhere to be seen. His assistant treasurer has been doing all the talking. He's now at odds with another member of the ministry. There's another member of the ministry, the small business minister, who yesterday was kind of pretending that she didn't have any power over the tax office. So there's splits all over the place because they know this is an absolute bag of steaming, you know what. And, you know, this is the line, the spin line that's come out today from tax. Tax says, this costs Australia $200 million a year. And if you put that across, this is how you know it's political, right? If you put that across the forward estimates, that's almost $1 billion. And people go, geez, really? That much? Oh, maybe this is not that bad. Or I'll tell you the rest of it. Their annual report, $646 billion in taxation accumulated last year. $646 billion. And they're worried about what I think mathematically works out to be like 3 cents in $100. Or, if I may put it, as you'd say in the real world, bugger all.
9: Yeah, two-fifths of bugger all.
10: Yeah. I think there's another phrase for that. But, yeah, I mean, it is closer to the other phrase than it is to bugger all. It's so minute. And I don't even know why they're doing this. You know, you've been in business and most of your listeners have had some experience with it. So I'm not going to, for a moment, condescend people by explaining how cash flow works, but I tell you what costs a lot of money, and that's chasing debts. That costs a fortune. So you've got the opportunity to have the banks chase the debt or the tax office chase the debt, and you're prepared to lose 3 cents in $100. I'm sorry, that's a good deal for the taxpayer, a real good deal.
9: There was a headline I saw this week about Jim Chalmers. You mentioned Jim Chalmers in your reply. Head on chopping block. Chalmers head on chopping block. Should we read any truth into that? Do you really think it's getting to that stage or not?
10: Well, I think, you know, follow the votes, follow the money. And the votes at the moment are probably telling them that they're not going to be in power for much longer, so they need a circuit breaker. And who's your circuit breaker? What's the biggest crisis in Australia right now? Interest rates? Is it tax? Is it whatever else? But a lot of it comes back to Jim.
9: Mm-hmm.
10: And I think that's a point. If you circuit break it and cut a deal for him, I mean, he'll never want for anything. Once you've been the treasurer of Australia, he'll walk out. And even if you're a rolling two-bit, you know what, you get jobs on boards because it sounds good being the treasurer of Australia once upon a time. And so he'll find work. They'll probably talk him into quitting. He's being told at the moment that his electorate is going to go to One Nation anyway when the vote comes through. Because if you we're cranking in New South Wales and outback NT, and in some parts of far north Queensland, you wait till you get into inner suburban Brisbane where people are beyond pissed off.
9: Yeah.
10: And, you know, he's the local member. They're going to be out there to punish him. And Australians actually have pretty good track record of sending a national message to the candidate that's closest to it. If I only need to remind you, they once upon a time in Bennelong voted out John Howard, who I think people today would pay money to have.
9: Yes, to have back in. I got to love you and leave you. My time is up. I got to go. And it always goes so quick when we talk to you each and every Thursday afternoon. So as I say, thank you for your time. We really appreciate it. And we enjoy catching up with you each and every Thursday.
10: Thank you, mate. It's always nice being on. Thank you for having me.
9: Have a good week.
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11: In Parramatta, we've got a three-vehicle crash on James Rose Drive near Victoria Road, Heathcote. Look out for a breakdown northbound on the Princess Highway approaching Heathcote Road, closing off the right turn lane. It's spring season at Freedom. 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I'm Jack Oliver with the latest traffic on 2SM 1269.
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0: the bag that does it right. 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
3: Just a couple of emails before we have to go. Denise says, good one, Jason. We're running out of eggs to put on Chris Bowen's face. She says, love your work. Yeah, it's true. David says, oh, look, there's two emails here. I've got to quickly share them with you. Look, we talked to Doug this afternoon, and Doug was saying how, you know, things are negative and, you know, people are doing it really tough. And you don't have to be Blind Freddy to understand that people are doing it tough at the moment in large numbers. And I get this email from a guy that doesn't bother to give his name, although I won't tell you his email address, but he says, hello, Brent. Let's stop with this attack on our Prime Minister by irate people who call with nothing but pathetic ignorance and bigotry. The government is doing a very good job. Your last call was a fake and a whinger. Ah, dear. Then we've got David. David says, hi, mate, the gentleman before. No part of my life has improved under Labor. It's all gone backwards. Rent, fuel, power, food, safety of myself and the family, as well as the children's future, are all destroyed. Won't be long and we'll be looking like France, broke and a cultureless mess, irreversible immigration mistakes. That's from David. I think there'd be more people agree with David than the previous guy. Anyway, that's us done and done for a Thursday. Thank you for your time, your participation, your calls, your emails. We'll be back and do it all again for Friday, the last day of the week. We go back to the newsroom next.
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4: In Parramatta, we got a three-vehicle crash on James Bruce Drive near Victoria Road, affecting a run in both directions. Delays not too heavy through there. 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I'm Jack Oliver with the latest traffic on 2SM 1269.
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13: Good afternoon, I'm Patrick Morrow. Aboriginal Housing Company boss Mick Mundine has been arrested and charged over historical sexual assault allegations dating back to the 1980s. The 79-year-old uncle of former world champion boxer Anthony Mundine was taken into custody by New South Wales police detectives this morning. He was taken to Newtown Police Station for questioning and has since been charged with sexual assault and commit act indecency and sexual assault person under 16 years of age. The 79-year-old was granted conditional bail and will face court later this month. Former Bachelor star Sam Wood is facing court today as he plans to apply for bail after being charged with alleged domestic violence offences on Queensland's Sunshine Coast. The 46-year-old was arrested in Noosa on Saturday night and charged with assault, occasioning bodily harm and strangulation. Wood denies the allegations and has been held in custody since his arrest. A peak aged care body has flagged concerns with the Coalition's migration plan. Rhys Sutherland reports.
14: On Tuesday, opposition leader Angus Taylor announced the Coalition would commit to a major cutback on temporary migrants entering Australia in order to target a net migration figure of 100,000. While he initially conceded part of the cut would impact the aged care workforce, he since claimed protections will be in place to stop it from being drastically affected. The promise has not stopped Ageing Australia CEO Tom Simonson from saying he needs more clarity on the Coalition's intentions for unskilled visa holders. He also says when the proposal was first announced, he couldn't get an answer on how big the effect on aged care would be. And while he has since received one, it does go against Coalition claims they conducted consultation beforehand. At Parliament House, Canberra, Rhys Sullivan, Super Radio Network News.
13: Former Governor-General Sir Peter Cosgrove has joined a number of supporters fighting to save Sydney's Victoria Barracks. News Corp reports the former Chief of the Australian Defence Force has also taken aim at Deputy Prime Minister Richard Miles, who is leading the charge to sell the site along with 66 other military assets across the country. Defence Minister Miles shot back at critics last week, saying, "It's not my aim to see Defence manage the oldest wine cellar in Australia." Snowtown murderer James Voulakos has been filmed leaving the Adelaide pre-release centre after having his parole confirmed almost a month ago. The decision to release the so-called bodies in the barrels killer following the completion of his non-parole period was upheld in September after the South Australian government attempted to block it. The 46-year-old moved from a South Australian prison to the pre-release centre in Adelaide's northern suburbs last month. Bathurst 1000 racegoers are being warned to leave the speed to the track this weekend. Extra police and safety measures are being deployed, targeting drivers heading to Mount Panorama. Roads Minister Jenny Aitchison says, warning the trip up the mountain could be slower than usual with Victoria Pass closed.
15: For people who haven't been on the Darling Causeway or the Bills Line Road as detour routes before, we're just asking you to take extra care. There's been significant investment by the government in widening those roads and improving their condition, but we just know that when people are on unfamiliar roads, they do need to take extra care.
13: In sports, Ben Selenyu is officially a Parramatta Eels player after being farewelled by the Roosters at their awards night last night. Parramatta have confirmed the signing of Lenu on a four-year deal from next season. The Wallabies will keep Joseph Swalihi on the wing for Saturday night's Bledisloe Cup test against New Zealand at

0: on grand final day. The Roosters complete the perfect season. They are the Invincibles of 2026.
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2: Good afternoon, everybody. Welcome aboard. Nice to have you with us here on Talkin' Sport. 13 12 69, that open line number to come aboard, join us, and have your say today. The Toffs in, Gav Robbo's back in today, and Graeme Hughes, and we're here right through up until 6 o'clock. 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Hit the like button with your comments there. Well, the Roosters, now to count the cost of a premiership as key members leave before the defence ahead. Swahilihi to stay wide on the wing for the Wallabies in the Bledisloe. And Travis Head bites back at criticism from former Test greats. 13 12 69 to join us. Afternoon, guys.
3: Afternoon, all.
4: Arvo.
3: How was Bega, Gav? You're back. Oh, that was a quick trip.
4: What? It was astonishing.
3: What were you? Well, it couldn't have been astonishing. What. What was down there?
4: Cheese.
3: Oh, yes. Well, there is cheese.
4: I can't even define it. You know what it was?
3: What do you mean?
4: It was the Baggy Blues trip, and what they do is primarily have some good conversations with regard to cricket, growing with some people that you know, but also the primary thing is the mental health part.
3: Is there a game on?
4: There is, yeah.
3: How'd you go?
4: I didn't play the game because I had to be here, but the bigger point was that we help a lot with the mental health part of the community involved in the game, let alone involved with RAMP, which is rural and mental health, throughout New South Wales. So it goes good. I tell you what, but country people, they're my
3: it's
4: champions.
3: It's a good part of the world, the South Coast.
4: They're just really champion good. People, country people. They're tougher than us, I think. I listen to what their lives, how they endure. They're unbelievable. And then they work that hard, Monday to Friday, off the planet, and then they...
2: I went
4: cricket
2: down there.
4: Or football is their weekend, and it's awesome.
2: I went down there a few years back to help an old cricket mate out with some presentations, yeah.
4: Yeah, it's...
2: It was Keith Wyatt who... God love him.
4: But, it was good, and some really good thoughts. I know you guys have probably been talking a bit about the Australian cricket team and that, but, you know, sitting with John Dyson, Steve Rixon, Trevor Bayliss and Rick McCosker, do you reckon that the older person generally is listened to much these days?
3: No. No, because the youngins, they know what they're doing.
4: I mean, you read the... I was reading Daniel Bredig's piece today on the cricket. And, you read that there's a simmering feud between Australia's current players and the past players. And then commenting about what Travis Head comes out and says and does. I mean, I just don't think that's Australian cricket. Well, I don't think we've ever had that situation.
2: Let's just remind people what he has said. And this is reacting to criticism from former Test greats.
4: Yeah.
2: I think it's unfairly judged a fair bit from a group of past players, pretty much that put the bullet through a lot of players, which I think is unfair. But that's what they're paid to do. Some of them need a job. So they go after us, and that's fine.
4: Well, I'll give you a call next week, Travis. I just got to get through a bunch of stuff, but I'll try and call him on...
3: Well, you got his number.
4: I will. And I'll have a chat to him about where he's coming from, what he doesn't understand.
2: And just get him to check about his shadow, just in case he thinks it's something else.
4: It's quite simple. It's like... we're in trouble. Look, I appreciate Travis Head. I appreciate the players we've got. The problem is I care about the nation's cricket ability in 5 and 10 and 15 and 20 years' time. Now, I'm not seeing this massive depth of batting options, even bowling options, etc., driving through. We might have 3, 4, 5. I like the days when we had 16, 18, 19 players waiting, knocking the door down, like Martin Love, like Stuart Law. The list is long, Graham. I can just keep going, but anyway, you four, John.
2: No, well, look, he's entitled to having a bite back, but I think to sort of have a slap at guys that have done some pretty substantial stuff is... You know, they've got the right point, and respect to have their say.
3: The point Hayden is making is that Nick Maddison has not played red ball cricket for however many seasons.
4: Correct.
3: Yes, he made 100 in a white ball game more recently. And, I mean, if that's the emphasis...

0: they're putting on Shield cricket.
1: And he's
0: earned his right to have an opinion on it, for sure.
1: And people who read Matt Hayden's thoughts understand that where he's coming from. He's basically saying, we don't have the depth. We've got to change what we're doing. You know, I mean, I'm concerned.
0: We hope they win. It's not like we don't want...
2: Standing up for your teammates is one thing for Travis Head, but he could have chosen... He's got enough experience to choose a few less words than he said.
1: Oh, it was just a young comment back that I'm unsure what to say. I'm angry, so I'm just going to give my thoughts.
2: It's not a young comment. I mean, he's not young.
1: Well, the volume of the comment is he didn't know what to say. He's angry. So he's come back in a way.
0: They're a bit touchy. Look, and we want them to win. We do. We support them. We want them to beat South Africa over there. We're a bit worried about it, though. Our top six batting line.
1: You two must remember there'd be Shield season, right? And there'd be just numerous players scoring 1,000 runs. Could not get a test match. They'd average 40, 45. Well, Travis, 40, it was a different game then.
0: Travis, in his comments, is basically saying, oh, yeah, it was different times back then, you know.
1: Well,
0: he's saying it must have been easier wickets and stuff. You know, he's talking about Darren Lehman.
1: Let me tell you now, Travis. The wickets you play on now are so clinically beautiful and magnificent. They're clinically perfect, mate. Mm. And honestly, it's those types of comments that I'd love a cuppa with you, mate. Honestly, please.
2: The Roosters. Interesting. Spencer Lenu, who was outstanding in the grand final.
0: Yeah, he was good.
2: They lose him. They lose Mark, Angus Crichton.
0: Angus.
2: Marky Mark's gone.
0: Yep.
2: Dally Cherry Evans is off to Hull Football Club.
0: Yep.
2: And Daniel Tupou's, who probably caught quite a few by surprise, and Connor Watson. So there's some key talent there. Really key talent.
0: Yeah, but they've got plenty of depth. They got blokes coming in to replace them. You know, if not next year, the year after. They'll be fine. It is a hole, though.
2: It is.
0: Just quickly. No,
2: that's from a starting lineup and definitely top 17.
0: Yeah, but a lot of those guys didn't play a lot of footy this year. Watson didn't play a heap of footy. Less and less. Tupou has missed a few with injury. They were fine without him. Mm-hmm. They pushed Billy Smith to the wing.
2: Billy, it'll be interesting.
1: Do you reckon they're fine without him?
0: Yeah, during the season they were.
1: I just think there's something about that dude, his height and stuff.
0: Well, but he's 35 and he's had enough and he's going.
1: Yeah, I know.
0: Question. Just a quick ballpark on the value of the players leaving. Yeah. Can we just have a quick think?
1: Oh, you mean Roosters player? Oh,
0: Mark, what do you reckon? $750,000?
2: It's hard what they pay wingers these days. Yeah.
0: Okay.
2: Six.
0: Tupou?
2: Tupou, 400.
0: International? Really?
2: Yeah.
0: Okay. Crichton?
2: Probably 650.
0: Watson? Origin player? Utility?
2: 400.
0: Yeah. Nah. And who else is going?
2: Well, you reckon he's not 400?
0: I reckon he's more.
1: So, Pappy, with the two 400s, you're giving them 550, aren't you?
0: Oh, no, give me the values.
2: You're not getting worried about their cap, are you?
0: I'm just trying to point out how much Roosters. How much have they got freed up?
1: But you know what you've just done?
0: They've got millions freed up.
1: I understand the freed up, but you know what you've just done? You've theoretically just told the public, man, the players in this team must get paid truckloads, so how do they fit inside the... How do they do that?
0: Easy. Think it through.
1: Well, they get paid less, do they?
0: No. What's
2: illegal about it?
1: Well, Pappy's talking about big figures here. I mean, 750 for a winger. I mean, let alone you're going through, you know, 400. You probably think that you know.
0: Well, just add up those numbers for a start.
1: Well, I mean, theoretically, you're probably looking at 12, 2.5 mil.
0: There you go. What's the salary cap?
1: What, 9.3 or something in it?
0: 12 plus.
1: Oh, 12, is it?
0: Yeah. So you know, it's important to know what you're talking about.
1: Oh, man, I'm not sitting there studying it. I mean, I'm not sitting here studying every figure.
0: Well, you want to talk about it now, having not studied it.
1: No, yeah. I'm just saying, the bottom line
0: fit them in their cap, like every club.
1: But, I mean, do you reckon the way you've said it? Like, if we had time, went through all the numbers, wouldn't we go over 12?
2: Robber.
0: Let's do it.
2: Robber.
1: Okay, get your piece of paper. You're the brainy bugger.
0: You're the one Robber. Who wants to know. Let's do it.
2: Robber.
1: What?
2: Don't get up. All right.
1: Up where?
2: No, just take the count. Don't get up. 13, 12, 69, that open line number to come aboard.
3: SEN, Sydney traffic.
4: In Parramatta, a three-car crash has a southbound lane closed on James Roos Drive, just past Victoria Road. Carling Clipper Cut for a bus breakdown. That's northbound on Pennant Hills Road, just past Addison Road. And in Darlinghurst, building pretty quickly southbound on the Eastern Distributor. The unpaid toll process has changed. 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I'm Thomas Reeve with the latest traffic on 2SM 1269.
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1: Oh, good afternoon, gentlemen. This is the second call in a row, and I'm pretty upset with myself about it. But I've just got to say to you, Brett, and the Dusters, how you guys juggle your players and the salary cap under the sombrero. It's just fantastic how you go about it. Like, you can't tell me.
2: But they've got good calculators.
3: Well, it wouldn't matter what I told you, because you're a South fan but and you blink it.
2: Yeah, but
3: you blink it to facts and reason, so I'm not even going to bother trying.
1: No, you give me a fair go. I'm about to give your club a bit of a rap.
2: Yeah.
1: Oh. Because there is no way that Tupou came out after the grand final and say to Robbo and Nick, oh, look, whether we win or lose, fellas, I'm going to give it all away. He would have already told them months ago, and they can plan and they can do these things. Mm. And they would have known that Spencer was on the nose and giving the heave-ho. And I just think it's just how you guys do it, how it always works out for you. And everybody knows, Blind Freddy knows that you're going to go after Farnworth because you're going to have the dollars and cents to be able to do it.
3: Plenty freed up.
1: Geniuses.
3: Oh,
1: geniuses.
3: So much money. On a spending spree.
0: Yeah, he's only going to cost $1 million.
2: I mean,
3: he'll want more.
2: I reckon. They use the little $8.50 little calculator that you can get at reject shops. Still works good. Well, and
3: he's old school. He's got an abacus.
1: But Nick, you're very good at fitting everything under the so-called sombrero, and good luck to you. So I wish, you know, we've got some supposedly big hitters in the business world with us, but it just seems to me that, you know, like, you got Burris and you got Politis there on the board, and I think you got that former Channel 9 dude. You know, like, the third-party deals that are obviously...
0: The board members can't do that.
3: There's no third. There's very few third party deals at the Roosters.
0: So you've got to be clear. You've got to be clear what you say here.
1: What?
0: You've got to be clear what you do say here.
1: Well, what I'm saying is that the board members have got connections in the business world, and I'm not having a crack at the Dusters. No. You think I'm paying out?
2: No, you're just throwing a point out.
1: Yeah,
3: isn't that the idea, though, to have people on your board who've got a bit of pull around the place?
1: 100%.
3: Right.
1: That's 100%.
3: That's what you're supposed to do.
2: What does that pull do? What does that bit of pull do? Or does that get a bit of extra coin that, you know,
1: saying they got extra coin, but doors are obviously get open.
3: Doors are open, sponsors gained, wink, wink. Help me out here.
2: What are you saying, Bunny? Like, it's like, look, you come and play for me. When you get old, I'm a sponsor. I'll give you a job. You know, you can come and pick orders for me.
3: Well, that's good. That's how it should work.
1: I think generally. Look, it's a bit like going to a public high school or a private high school.
2: Oh yeah,
1: You know, there's connections. I went to a private boys' high school.
3: Of course you did.
2: Where'd you go to? You don't sound like you did.
1: I went to Trinity Grammar.
2: Oh, was that at Ashfield?
0: Summerhill.
2: Did you really? Do you remember when the New South Wales cricket team would train there?
1: Before my time. I know that when I left school in year 12, influential parents could offer you like apprenticeships or whatever, because that's just the way it is.
0: The battler from... the battler from Redfern who went for...
2: But that's not actually true.
0: Went to Trinity Grammar.
2: It's not actually true, Bunny. I grew up in Dundas, and like
1: I know where you went to. You went to because we've had this conversation.
2: Yeah,
1: you haven't let me finish.
2: But a mate of mine gave me a job in the warehouse. It was great. Like, you know, you can still get jobs through friends you know from school and stuff.
1: Yeah, well, you know, like I said, good luck to the Dusters and the players. They manage their cap magnificently. They can fit everybody in under the alleged sombrero, and good luck to them.
2: Yeah.
1: Now, can I just talk about something else?
2: Yeah, you can do that if you want.
1: Thanks. I want to talk to you today about this legal case that's coming up between the New Zealand Rugby Union against the NRL regarding the Chiefs.
3: Yep.
1: And I've got to say, I'm on the New Zealand Rugby Union side on this.
2: Well, why is that? You're not allowed to use the Chiefs? Is that what you're saying? What,
3: that's correct.
2: Well, okay. how do some of the American clubs that are called the Chiefs cope? Do they get in trouble with New Zealand? Or?
1: Hang on. Australia's right next door to New Zealand.
2: Oh, so you're a bit close.
1: Right next door to Rugby
3: if you're in
1: Union.
3: The region, yeah.
1: So we're going to have, we're going to have in 2028, we're going to have the New Zealand Chiefs in Rugby Union play, whoever. And we're also going to have the Papua New Guinean Chiefs playing the New Zealand Warriors.
3: I don't think we are.
1: Why?
3: Well, because I think they're going to have to change it.
1: Well, that's what I'm saying.
2: What options would you go for?
3: I think we just change their names to the Giants and see how you lot like it.
2: Why would you say that?
3: It's the same concept. Would your Giants have a problem if they were the PNG Giants?
0: I don't know.
1: I'm just trying to think of a decent name for the Papua New Guineans. You know, like, what's the bird of paradise? That's Papua New Guinea.
3: I like it.
2: That's a plant.
3: I like it. I stayed at the Bird of Paradise Hotel in Goroka for a couple of months. The Bird of Paradise Hotel in Goroka.
0: Yeah.
1: Well, it must have a Papua New Guinean name.
3: Outstanding.
0: All right, Bad Bunny.
3: Oh, well, that probably does.
0: All right.
2: You know what? You weren't that bad today.
1: What about the Fuzzy Wuzzies?
3: I don't think we can call them that.
0: No.
2: The Chumps?
0: Let's see what happens legally. They're going to defend it, so they say. Okay?
1: Headhunters.
0: All right, Bad Bunny.
2: Thank you, mate.
0: Yeah. Don't know that it's just the right terminology.
3: The tribesmen.
0: For rugby league. We're back after this.
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5: In Parramatta, a three-car crash has a southbound lane closed on James Roos Drive just past Victoria Road. Carlingford, we've got a bus breakdown that's northbound on Pennant Hills Road just past Addison Road. In Des Moines, look out for delays in both directions on Victoria Road. 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I'm Thomas Reeve with the latest traffic on 2SM 1269.
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13: Good afternoon, I'm Patrick Mulrow. Long arms carrying New South Wales police officers will take to the streets of Sydney ahead of the formation of the Armed Response Command. The unit, sparked by the Bondi Beach terror attack, is beginning public training around Sydney in the coming weeks. The unit will take over patrols from Operation Shelter, which responds to anti-Semitic and Islamic-phobic incidents. A man's been shot on the New South Wales Central Coast. Emergency services were called to a property on Clements Drive, Avoca Beach, at 7:15 last night to find a 39-year-old man suffering a gunshot wound to his leg. He was airlifted to hospital and is in a stable condition. There's concerns about the amount of PFAS chemicals found in fruit and vegetables at some of Australia's major supermarkets. New independent testing of fresh fruit and vegetables bought from Coles, Woolworths and Aldi has detected 201 pesticide residues across 78 samples. Pesticide Action Australia's Eleanor Davis says a diet study doesn't reflect the true findings about pesticides residue on fresh produce.
14: Survey of residues in our food to focus on pesticides was conducted on produce that was bought in 2013, so and then published in 2019. So we're looking at data and samples that were collected over a decade ago, and that's just not good enough for the transparency that's needed for the public.
13: Yemen's Iran-aligned Houthi rebels say it's attacked King Khalid International Airport in Saudi Arabia's capital of Riyadh with a ballistic missile. The statement come hours after Saudi Arabia says a midweek attack on the same airport had killed one person. In sport, rugby union officials have launched the New Zealand High Court proceedings to prevent the National Rugby League's new Papua New Guinea-based franchise from using the Chiefs' name in New Zealand. Geelong has received Rowan Marshall and a 2028 third-round pick, while St Kilda will receive pick 14 from the trade. And former Manchester City midfielder David Silva has come out of retirement at the age of 40 to join Hong Kong Premier League club Shai Tin. In finance, the All Ordinaries is down 69 points at 8,825, and one Australian dollar is buying 69.64 US cents. This is Super Radio Network News.
15: Cloud clearing with south to southeasterly winds. Partly cloudy tomorrow with temperatures ranging from 12 to 23 in the city, 9 to 28 in the west. Looking further ahead, showers for Saturday, partly cloudy for Sunday and showers again on Monday. At the moment in the city it's 21, Bankstown 20, Penrith 23, Richmond 22. That's the latest 2SM News. I'm Patrick Monroe.
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0: 13, 12, 69 to come aboard, join us. Maybe Kay's the one who's got it right.
1: I think Kay has.
0: Kay has said, what about the NRL Bulldogs and the AFL Western Bulldogs?
1: So, what? There
2: That's
1: you
2: a very
1: go.
2: Good point.
1: What's that ham sandwich?
3: Well, I'm guessing that when your Bulldogs changed their name from the Berries, that the Bulldogs in Melbourne didn't kick up a stink. They just let it go through to the Cooper.
1: But in the end, if this is going to go to some sort of legal road...
3: Who was the Bulldogs first? I don't... Because, see, Footscray... They were Footscray until...
1: They were Footscray,
3: until
1: right.
3: probably after you guys were the Bulldogs.
0: Well, correct.
1: I don't know.
3: So when they went to the Bulldogs, your Bulldogs didn't kick up a stink.
0: No. Nice blokes, good fellas.
3: That's it. Live and let live.
1: Actually, I'm just trying to have a moment. What was Footscray before?
3: There was nothing. It was Footscray. It was Footscray Footy Club.
0: Bad luck.
3: Yeah, they didn't have the thing.
0: Anyway, 13, 12, 69 to come aboard, join us. G'day, Tony.
4: Good afternoon, boys. Robert, welcome back.
1: Good to see you.
4: You didn't get in your vast travels, you didn't get to the Greek islands, did you, mate?
1: I did.
4: And which you didn't go to my island, mate, Rose, where I was born.
1: No.
4: I could have set you up with my cousins. They were all the lamb and all the ouzo you can drink, mate.
1: Oh, really?
4: That's what you missed out on by not letting me know what you were doing.
1: Okay, all right. Okay.
4: Next time. Yeah. Before I get into Man City, I'm still scratching my head to work out how the Roosters have 14 State of Origin or international players and still managed to have change left over from the salary cap. As a soccer man, I'm struggling to work all that out. So
3: it's not complex.
4: Do they get paid unders, or because they like the club, or because Robert's a good coach?
3: We don't know what they get paid. No one knows what
0: Tony. All the paperwork goes in. So your questions lie with the NRL.
4: And isn't it funny? We mentioned the City said the same thing. They said that we were putting all the paperwork in, and they were found $1.7 billion. That we're claiming.
0: What's going to happen?
1: Yeah. I was just in Manchester.
0: Hang on, let him answer the question.
4: Well, what's going to happen is that they're going to put an appeal in, and it's going to take years for it to be resolved. Hmm. All I know is that the poor bugger that discovered this scam, Rui Pinto is his name, is a Portuguese bloke. None of the English papers wanted to release the information, so he went to Germany. And a paper called Der Spiegel actually published all the information, and that's when the ball started rolling. Mm. Jesse Marsh is the Canadian coach, an American guy that coached Leeds United. He basically said that everybody in England knew that they were rorting the system.
1: Wow.
4: Everybody, this is exact words. Now, I know it's our great because Leeds United got relegated in the years that Manchester City were winning titles. I think his argument is that if we played them when we lost twice, if we hadn't lost to them twice, if they hadn't been there, we would have stayed up and we would have made an extra $270 million because that's what it's worth to stay up in the Premier League.
0: Now, quick question.
4: Yeah.
0: What about Pep?
4: Pep, look.
0: What did he know or not know?
4: To me, his job, as he said, was to go out on and coach and manage the team on the weekend. What happens behind the scenes, it's not his business. Look,
0: he'd have no idea. It's only
3: the problem football have got is that to start claiming corruption and all sorts of nonsense and funny business is tricky when the governing body globally is as corrupt as any governing body anywhere. Well,
4: they bend the rules a little bit.
1: That's a word for it.
3: I mean, how then does the world jump up and down? I mean,
4: more
3: seriously.
4: Infantino is probably more powerful than Trump. Without a doubt, he's more powerful than Trump.
3: I wouldn't go that far.
4: FIFA has become. FIFA is just this giant that nobody wants to take on, right?
3: Yeah. And they just write checks for $1 million to people whenever they choose, and it's all, it's okay. It's all above board.
1: Do you know the enormity?
4: I was disappointed because I'm a Manchester City supporter and I love the way they've played football.
1: Yeah. Do you know the division?
4: I feel for the teams that got relegated or didn't get into the Champions League because Man City were winning this. It was an easy road to basically what they were doing was they were claiming that they were getting all this sponsorship worth hundreds of millions and financial statements. Were dodgy and everything, so they could spend more money on players, but because you can't spend more than you earn. It's as simple as that. So basically they were claiming that they were earning all this money from sponsorship and They had financial statements that were false to show that that the case. So they went and bought the best players. They went and bought the best coach, and they just win and win, win after win, title after title.
1: Does that feel better?
4: And it was as simple as that. And I'm worried that in rugby league, what's the oversight between the rich and the poor? I mean, poor.
3: Hang on, there's no rich and poor like the EPL. The EPL's ridiculous from top to bottom.
4: Unless you start to get relegated. But some clubs are worth a lot more, obviously.
3: The NRL.
1: Tone.
4: In the NRL. Look,
3: they all spend the same money.
1: Tone, just quickly, mate. If I'm in a car, I don't know you, and I'm listening to you, do you know, I'm going to guess that they're thinking, well, Tony's, he likes Man City, so he's not fussed if his team's got truckloads of coin, just basically buys a trophy. That's what it sounds like.
4: Yeah.
1: It sounds like, I don't care if my team's got a truckload and buys whatever and spends more money and buys the trophy. That's what it sounds like.
4: Well, why the English Premier League hasn't got a salary cap. Why bother in the NRL when we all know, just looking at the squads of all these teams, Newcastle didn't have any players on the bench left. They were running on on empty.
3: They have the same. No, not true. Superstar. Not true.
4: Well, they have the same. The superstar was coming on for the Roosters. Oh, honestly, you take a State of Origin bloke on a New Zealand international. I mean, how is this a fair fight?
3: Tone. Let's go through the two back lines just as an example. I would argue Ponga's getting more than Tedesco. Marju and Dom Young would be getting as much as Mark and Tupou. The centres, Rob Toy wouldn't be highly paid. Gagai would be getting more. Bradman Best would be getting more than Billy Smith by far. They're 5/8 on 1-point-something million a year. He didn't play. Pretty sure Sammy, I don't know what they paid DCE either. And Sandon Smith would have been on, I don't know how much, 400,
4: I don't know.
3: 500?
4: We're only assuming, Robbo.
3: No, correct.
4: Because we don't know.
3: No, but hang on.
4: Pays. And how are you
3: Tony,
4: going to find out?
3: Tony,
0: slow down.
3: You are saying you do know, and it's not fair because the Roosters have got all these internationals in their pay. I'm telling you, I could go through every club and they're all earning as much as the Roosters blokes are getting.
4: Your wages go up astronomically. You're a State of Origin or international. If you've got
3: 14
4: of them in there, surely they're more than someone who's just played 50 NRL games.
3: It's not true. Tony, it's not true. Every club spends their salary cap on 30-plus players.
4: So there's no payments under the table? There's nothing in the year?
3: No, there's a salary.
4: $100 notes at Eastern Suburbs League Club or South Sydney?
3: No, as much
4: I'm
3: as you...
4: giving examples, that's all.
0: No, Tone,
3: as much
0: Tone,
3: as you people t- think there is...
0: Tony, when you have an argument about this on air, it's best to talk about facts, not what you want to believe as fiction.
3: Every club spends their money. And the fact that some clubs spend money on players that you might think are lesser players, well, that's up to them.
4: Well, there was rumours in England about Manchester City since 2009. I remember reading articles about it, so obviously people were discussing it.
3: But everyone knows.
4: They had the paperwork. Every time someone checked, the paperwork was there to show that, it's all sponsorship money. Everything that's coming in is legitimate. No other money's coming in, so we can go and spend what we like because we earn it. We're such a popular club that we make. And that's the argument that they use in England. And look what happened there. It's blown up completely in their face. They could be relegated out of this. They won't have the title stripped because they can't do it. But look, I'll get on to Mary Fowler quickly because I know there's other callers. What do you think of the Mary Fowler withdrawing from the Matilda squad?
0: Personal reasons.
3: I don't mind. I don't.
1: I'm sure.
3: Doesn't bother me.
1: At this stage in your life, where you've done pretty well in life. And
4: look,
1: you're also
4: one
1: in
4: of
1: love.
4: Things
1: and...
4: where you're called up to play for your country.
0: Yeah.
4: And you're playing two crucial games against Germany and Haiti to get ready for next year's World Cup, which is enormous. Women's World Cup has become now. So you pull out for personal reasons. She's copped an absolute hiding in social media. The poor thing. I feel sorry for her because she said, I'm withdrawing for personal reasons. Well, personal reasons are that she's visiting Nathan Cleary, right? And fair enough, they're a couple, a great-looking couple, all the rest of it. I hope they end up getting married one day and having a couple of soccer players and a couple of NRL players. But a lot of the teammates were also upset at the way she did it. She virtually did it last minute. She said, look, I'm withdrawing for personal reasons. My space is more important than playing... for Australia at the moment, okay? Would a rugby league player do that, do you think, or any of you?
1: Well, these days they do.
4: They would do that, or...
1: It happens.
3: People are motivated differently. Women are motivated differently to men. They've been living apart, other sides of the world for a long, long time. That must be tricky.
4: That's more important than playing for your country, do you think?
3: For some people. Hang on, we have professional players take paternity leave for the birth of a child and for weeks to follow.
1: Yeah,
3: it's all in the CBA now for professional sports is paternity leave.
1: Unlike us.
4: That's with plenty of notice, not a sort of a last-minute decision. We say, look, by the way, you picked me in the squad a few days ago.
3: There's plenty
4: of anything. I'm just going to come out and say,
1: mate, it's just the bottom line. It's just different, Tony.
3: The fact that it is different. We wouldn't do it and never did, but it's a different world, man.
4: It is, and that's what I sympathise with her. With what's happening with Nathan, and the poor bugger is there. He must be lonely out there where he is on his. And I can understand all that, but at the same time, just to wear, the Australian jumper and represent your country, to me,
1: Tone.
4: Mate, I'd walk over hot coals. I played one under 23 game, and I remember I couldn't sleep all night.
1: Yeah, but those days are gone, mate.
4: I was going to wear the green.
1: Those days are gone. I mean, I literally, if they need time off, they just ask for it now. I mean,
3: they all take time off for personal reasons. Yeah. There's plenty of it.
1: I mean, how would I know about the word prostagen gel? I mean, I wouldn't have a clue, but I knew that because we had to get that to make the second bubba come 3 weeks early or 2 weeks early.
4: Yeah.
1: Just so I could play a semi-final in Melbourne. Because I didn't want to miss out. Because if I missed out...
4: I think times have changed now, mate.
1: That's what I'm saying.
4: There's a resilience and discipline that we had when we were growing up in the 60s and 70s where you just go and do it. No whinging, no complaining.
3: It's a different world, Tony. No, just a different world. Different standards.
4: All right, boys. It was a pleasure to talk to you all.
3: See you, mate.
0: Good on you, Tony. Thank you. Yeah, we're going to take a break after that. Back with more.
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5: In Parramatta, we got a three-vehicle crash southbound on James Bruce Drive, just past Victoria Road, closing off Lane 3. Barara Waters, look out for the ferry, out of service. Carlingford, got a bus breakdown northbound on Pennant Hills Road, just past Adderton Road. 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I'm Jack Oliver with the latest traffic on 2SM 1269.
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0: 13 12 69 to join us, folks. Thank you for your patience, Warwick.
1: Yeah, g'day, boys. How are you?
0: We're good.
1: Robbo, I'm Trent's brother, by the way.
2: Are you really?
1: Yeah, I am Trent's brother.
2: Up at Inverell?
1: Hardy's.
2: Oh, there you go. Awesome. He's a great man.
1: Yeah, well, about cricket. Yeah. You're right, there's not enough field cricket, and there's too much cricket at a local level. There's one days, there's a winter comp, there's T20s, you've got to play on Sundays.
2: Yeah.
1: And then my local team, that's like 350-year-old players playing first grade. So how does that help all the young people?
2: Yeah.
1: It doesn't.
2: I know what you mean.
1: And the Roosters, they either get brown paper bags or the yellow brick road by Uncle Mark. So...
2: Oh, the old yellow brick road.
1: That's it. It ain't fair, mate.
2: Now, when you play cricket, were you a batter or a bowler?
1: I was both.
2: Oh, were you really?
1: I played with a bloke called Michael Clark.
2: Okay.
1: I bowled him out for a duck. I got 87 not out. I got 3 for 20, and I didn't make the next New South Wales side.
2: You
1: what
2: didn't?
0: Warwick, can I say...
1: I did have a silver spoon, boys.
0: Warwick, can I have just a quick something to say about the Roosters?
2: Yeah, what is it?
1: Yeah.
0: You know when they lost 4 in a row and then they lost in the final? First final?
3: Hmm.
0: Were you worried about their cap then?
1: I got to go for Bell, mate. I don't...
0: No, but I'm just saying. I mean,
3: there is no Bell, mate.
0: Everybody's having a say about a salary cap. Nobody was blowing up when they were losing everything.
1: Mate, I would blow up at any other team. The whole comp, really. I want Bellamy back, mate. Why can't we go to the court?
0: Well, you haven't got Bellamy back.
1: The court?
3: You can. Yeah. Someone's got to fund it.
2: Mm.
1: Well, how about we get Uncle Mark by Yellow Brick Road?
3: I don't think Uncle Mark cares whether the Tigers come back or not.
1: Well, I don't care either when I make a tax deductible, donation either.
2: Yeah. Okay.
0: Okay.
2: Well, there you go, mate. Anyway, well, with a bit of luck, I might see you on Sunday, Arvo. I'm playing with a band on Sunday. Hardy's Break.
1: Oh, I'm there.
2: It'll be good fun. Good on you, Warwick, and say hello to your brother.
1: I will. See you, boys.
3: Good on you, mate. Was.
0: Thank you. Bub the Sea Eagle.
4: How you going, guys?
2: Hey, Bub.
0: Good.
3: Hey, Bub.
4: Yep, I want to congratulate, I know a bit late in the week, I couldn't get on. Congratulate DCE on finishing your wonderful career on a high.
0: Yeah, fabulous.
4: That it was fabulous.
0: Yep.
4: And listening to some of the callers saying Newcastle were disadvantaged because they had a shorter turnaround than the Roosters, but I think people forget 2 weeks prior, the Roosters had 2 games with only a 6-day turnaround.
0: Yeah.
4: So they're not talking about that. And I think it's good that they're talking about the Roosters having paper bags because it puts the heat off us being, we were the silver tails.
0: You were the silver tails, yes, you were.
4: That's exactly right.
0: Yes.
3: Probably still are.
0: Whenever there was a great player around who was just happening to be off contract, they ended up at Brookvale.
4: Mm. They did, but I think like, people might hate the Roosters more. Anyway, it doesn't matter.
3: Such a strong word, hate.
0: Yes.
4: And with the cricket, I am very concerned.
3: Well, we might.
4: Robbo, about the, I would have thought they might have picked Nathan McSweeney, being he's only 27. I just think, and I probably wouldn't have picked Matt Kinnaman either. I probably would have taken that young spinner from Western Australia, that Rory.
3: Rocicelli.
4: Yes, because I just think they've got to take these young guys on these tours to get experience.
2: That's exactly right.
3: I don't think Rocicelli's that young, actually.
2: But you've hit the nail on the head, Bub. I said before I went away, we've got to sacrifice this 12 months and 21 tests as the chance to bring in young players that we think can be good, and we're going to have a bad 2 years, like we did in 85, and we built into a side that became 1987, 88 onwards, and we just dominated. My point is, just quickly, Travis Head's got it wrong. He thinks Matthew Hayden, in theory, is having a go at them. He's actually...
4: Oh, well, I haven't heard his comments yet.
2: But what he said, it's just basically that it's not about the current players in theory. He hasn't been able to work that out. It's actually the lack of depth. And what Matthew would be, and many of past players, and I was just with Steve Rickson and Rick McCosker, Trevor Bayliss and John Dyson. Do you know what they're all worried about? Where are we going to be as a test team in 3, 5, 7, even 10 years? We've got no depth. Are we going to build young players into creating 8, 9, 10, 11, 12-year careers? Are we going to do that? I don't think so.
4: I would have brought Sam Conscious back. Like, you've got to give him another go.
2: As long as he's gone back and really owned the ability of great defence and owning his game, that's what we're searching for. And all of the great players I've just spent the last 2 days with, they talk about structure of defence. You can be the greatest player ever. You know, yes, we talk about Ricky Ponting being unbelievable and attacking, but he had a brilliant defence. He just knew when to let it go. It was an inch when it needed. We're loose now, and we've got no depth, and that's all that Matthew Hayden is saying. So if anyone out there is just judging it, I know his words are going theoretically at Madison. It feels like, oh, we're having a go at the team. He's talking about our future. And if you can't work that out, please start listening.
4: The bowlers are going to retire together.
2: Well, that's another
3: hopefully not.
4: Exactly.
2: Well, we've got the greatest four in the game.
4: That's exactly right. But also another quick thing. Car races are here this weekend. I live in Bathurst, so
2: I know
4: it should be good. The old mountain. A lot of people here already. So
2: you know what? I'm going to watch it. I just missed the Holden Ford battle, but anyway.
4: Oh yeah, I know it's all changed.
2: I'm just old whinger.
4: They're in it as well.
2: Just a whinger. Good on you, bub.
4: All right. Take care, guys. Enjoy your weekend.
0: Good on you. Thank you, bud.
3: Thanks, bub.
0: You can do your preview of Bathurst a little bit later.
2: Oh, okay,
0: great. Okay. He's our motor racing expert.
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6: On the M1 at Bar Point, we've got a three-vehicle crash leaving some pretty heavy delays northbound near Joel's Bridge. The M5 starting to slow outbound. Your run from the tunnel exit to Preston's taking 33 minutes. In Parramatta, an early three-vehicle crash has cleared southbound on James Hoos Drive. 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I'm Jack Oliver with the latest traffic on 2SM 1269.
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15: Good afternoon, I'm Patrick Monroe. New South Wales Police, along with Premier Chris Minns, have unveiled the Armed Response Command, or ARC, an upgraded squad that will be the first responders to major incidents. It follows the Bondi terror attack last December. New South Wales Police Minister Yasmin Catley says the officers will keep the people of New South Wales safe.
16: New South Wales Police in this rapid command will be the first responders. So they will also have that medical training. They'll also have advanced defensive driving. This is a very specialist driving capability, and our police who are in the command are all being trained in this specialist driving.
15: Former Bachelor star Sam Wood is facing court via video link today as he plans to apply for bail after being charged with alleged domestic violence offences on Queensland's Sunshine Coast. The 46-year-old was arrested in Noosa on Saturday night and charged with assault, occasioning bodily harm and strangulation. Wood denies the allegations and has been held in custody since his arrest. The trial of two nurses accused of making anti-Semitic comments to an Israeli influencer has been delayed. The 28-year-old man and 27-year-old woman have pleaded not guilty to being menacing and offending when they allegedly said they would refuse to treat Israeli patients and threaten violence against them at a hospital in Sydney's west. The pair's trial was to begin on Monday before the listing was vacated today. It's been revealed last year's federal election was not the first time Marrickville Golf Club was awarded a non-competitive federal grant. Rhys Sutherland reports.
17: Last month, Mr. Albanese was forced to defend his government's decision to award a $6 million grant to the golf club in his electorate of Grindler and where he holds an honorary membership ahead of last year's federal election. Now, constitutional lawyer Ann Toomey has revealed five other non-competitive grants were awarded to the golf club in recent years, three under the Morrison government totaling over $45,000 and two under the Albanese government worth just under $13,000. In her submission to an inquiry into the major local community infrastructure grant scheme, Ms. Toomey calls the grants gifts of political largesse funded by taxpayers. She also found Mr. Albanese pledged $340,000 and $350,000 worth of upgrades to the golf club at the 2016 and 2019 federal elections respectively. However, Labor's defeat in both meant they were never awarded. At Parliament House, Canberra, Rhys Sullivan, Super Radio Network News.
15: At least 32 people have been killed in the latest round of Russian airstrikes on Ukraine. The strikes damaged industrial facilities and energy infrastructure. And tributes are pouring out for Margaret Hamilton, the American computer scientist whose software was crucial to allowing the first moon landing to take place. She passed away at the age of 90. In sports, Spencer Lenu is officially an Eels player, after being farewelled by the Roosters at their awards night last night. Parramatta have confirmed the signing of Lenu on a four-year deal from next season. 21-year-old Kai Allen has topped the timesheets in the first practice session at the Bathurst Supercars 1000. Zach Merritt says he has no hard feelings towards his former teammates at Essendon after finally having his wish to be traded to Hawthorn granted, while Sydney's confirmed it was blindsided by Nick Blakey, who's meeting with rival clubs in Melbourne as North Melbourne and Essendon interest is made official. Former world number one John Rahm is quitting LIV Golf. This is after his lawyer deemed the proposed terms for LIV 2.0 unacceptable in the bankruptcy court hearing. And Tonya Enhark is free to continue as Southampton manager after being given a suspended ban for his role in the Spygate scandal. In finance, the All Ordinaries has closed down 70 points at 8,824, and one Australian dollar is buying 69.64 US cents. 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Cloud clearing with south to southeasterly winds. Partly cloudy tomorrow with temperatures ranging from 12 to 23 in the city, 9 to 28 in the west. Looking further ahead, showers on Saturday, partly cloudy on Sunday and showers again on Monday. At the moment in the city it's 20, Bankstown 20, Penrith 22, Richmond 22. That's the latest 2SM News. I'm Patrick Morrow.
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19: The decider for 2026 is on.
20: Oh, Fletcher Sharp.
19: He goes to Mana Mana. He goes sprinting into the backfield and puts it down under the posts.
21: Marky Mark's going to be back in the game here. He's up against Marju.
20: Oh, Ponga!
19: Ponga swims on the ball.
20: They won't get him.
19: He's passed halfway. He's only got Cherry Evans after him. The Newcastle captain goes 100.
21: Toya sprinting downfield. He takes the catch. He offloads the long and into last. He plays
19: supplementing. He's produced another special piece of football.
21: McKenny with a juggle, then an offload. Billy Smith. Dummies.
19: And he can't get the ball down. McKenny. Yes, he does.
21: Cherry Evans. He kicks towards the pass and bounces back to Esco. Floods it for the long and into last. They're not going to stop him. He gets another grand final try. Cherry Evans, here he goes. The master of the field goal. He's knocked another one on the tally. Back to Sharp. Now to Bradman. And Marju, he scored the try. Smith from out wide.
22: He's got it.
19: He's kicked the goal.
22: He is.
19: Newcastle have fought every inch of the way, but the class of the Roosters has prevailed. They're the premiers of 26.
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0: 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If you're joining us for the very first time today here on Talkin' Sport right across 2SM and our Super Radio Network, nice to have you with us. The Toff's in, Brittany Papworth, Gav Robbo.

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1: Welcome aboard, folks. 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The Toff's in, Brady Papworth, Gav Robbo's in, and Graham Hughes. 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G'day, Kevin.
2: How are you, boys?
1: Good, Kev. Hi, Kev.
2: Hey, Brett, you were talking about every club spends the same amount of money.
3: On players? They have the same salary cap.
1: Yeah.
2: You forgot to mention third party, where it's unrestricted, so some clubs have a massive advantage.
1: Yeah.
3: Okay, so tell me who spends heaps on third parties.
2: Oh, I'd say the Roosters.
3: You'd say the Roosters.
4: No, but who's the point? That's an unfair point. Who would know? No one would know.
3: They're published. It's published information.
4: Do you believe
2: the benefits to going to the Roosters? Have a look at all the ex-Roosters players on TV.
4: It's the thing that gets brought up by everyone, but I see I could throw you 10 mates right now saying the same thing, Kev. You're right. I mean, who
3: okay,
4: knows?
3: Hang on.
4: It's
3: Kev.
4: Just easy to throw out a figure there. And
3: no, it's easy to throw out the allegation.
2: What about all the ex-Roosters players in the media at the moment? Quite surprising, eh? Because Uncle Nick got them on there.
3: Oh, did he?
2: Without a doubt.
3: Without a doubt.
2: With Fox, yes, connections with Fox and that.
3: Does he?
2: Without
3: what are his connections? Who's his connection at Fox?
2: I've read about him.
3: Righto. So, hang on.
2: I know with
3: Kev.
2: The connections he has is unbelievable, but I'm just saying this all goes to people staying in the clubs or going to clubs.
3: Right. So tell me about the third-party agreements, which you rang up to make mention of.
2: Yeah.
3: Right. So you clearly know a bit about this.
2: They have a lot of third-party agreements.
3: Okay. So which clubs...
2: I've read it.
3: Okay, so you can't give me any detail, though? You've just read it.
2: Same with Brisbane, Brett. Brisbane the same. They have massive third parties.
3: Right. Who else? Who else has third parties? Who has the most?
2: I'll tell you, some of the clubs don't. West Tigers don't. They don't have anywhere near the connections that those clubs have.
3: Mm-hmm.
2: It's not a level playing field.
3: How much are the third parties? How much does sort of...
2: I have no idea.
3: Melbourne and Brisbane...
2: How would I know?
3: Correct.
2: But it's quite
3: the defence rests.
2: It's quite obvious what's going on.
3: Okay, Melbourne and Brisbane have the largest quantity of third-party agreements. Have you got any idea how much over and above the salary?
2: Right?
3: Okay, you wouldn't have a clue. Righto. This is a good discussion.
2: Well, it is.
3: Except you've rung the sling arrows with no detail, facts whatsoever.
2: I don't need detail. It's just common knowledge.
3: It's not.
2: I've spoken to players who played at the Roosters. They live here in the eastern suburbs.
3: Okay.
1: And
2: they've told me things. They told me that these have great connections. They said they're a great club to play for. They've got great connections.
3: When did that become criminal?
1: I'd say the Broncos.
2: It's not criminal.
3: Why are you jealous of it then?
2: It's an advantage.
3: Okay. And clubs shouldn't look to have an advantage?
2: Some clubs don't have the connections.
3: Now, of course they do if they create them and they appoint the right people.
2: Some people have more connections. Uncle Nick's got a lot of connections.
3: Okay.
1: Nick's not in a position to be using them.
2: Of course he's not. Because it's got to be an arm's length from the club. Well, who out there says, I'll give $300,000?
1: Yeah, but Kev,
2: I don't know him, but I'll just give it to him.
1: Yeah, but Kev, that's where these conversations become worthless.
3: It's a nonsense.
1: Know?
2: Yeah, but Graham, come on, you must.
1: I totally respect well managed clubs, and I tell others to be better than what they're doing.
2: Yeah, but it's not a level playing field. I don't care what you say. You know it's not.
1: If you think that you can do it better, go and do it better. You've got to improve year by year.
2: Graham. What it should be.
1: Kev, we're having a conversation. All right, well, why do you follow the game?
2: I follow the game from a distance.
1: Well, what does that mean?
2: I watch rugby league.
1: Yeah, okay, well, you follow the game.
2: Well, I can see.
1: But if you're that upset with the game and think it's wrong, don't watch it.
2: No, I'm just saying it's not a level playing field, Graham.
3: And how do you make it a level playing field?

0: not just make it a salary cap and that's it? Why they got to bring third parties in and make it?
1: Why don't we go and grab every multinational company in the country and tell them they've all got to be paid the same money?
0: Graham.
1: Well, go on.
2: Well, that's what you're advocating.
1: That is exactly what you're advocating.
2: Kevin, your argument is that in order to create a level playing field, we'll bring all the successful clubs down to your level. And then you're happy.
0: You'll still lose. No, you said that.
2: Well, that's what you're after.
0: I just want it fair.
2: It is as fair as any comp in the world. None fairer. Name me one.
0: And that's why we've had salary cap wrought, so it's fair, is it?
1: Well, deal with it as you do. If you find somebody, deal with it.
2: So what's your solution?
1: It's a big world out there, and the sporting world's the same.
2: So you want third-party agreements gone. Okay, done. So, and what changes do you think?
0: Hopefully, it's a bit more level playing field.
2: So we'll just keep ripping advantages off. Will never happen
1: because it's against the law.
2: No, but I'd be happy for that to happen. Damn. But it won't change the uneven nature of the comp.
1: Kev, I gave up sitting on merry-go-rounds years ago. I don't want to keep sitting on one.
0: You enjoyed it.
1: No. Sorry.
0: Well, okay. Well, I can tell you another thing about the Roosters. They pinch these kids. They get these kids at 16, bring them into their system, and they pay them money, big money. $30,000, $25,000. Other clubs can't afford that.
1: Kev, we
0: brought them through our system. They're our juniors.
1: Kev, there's lots of clubs doing that.
0: Yeah, but they're not paying that sort of money.
1: There's lots of clubs doing it and paying money, and they you're not listening, mate. My brother's in the business. Plenty of clubs do it and pay kids at the wrong age too much money.
0: Clubs with money. And West Granite couldn't afford to do it.
1: Well, stop whinging because it's West. I mean, get in the ball game or don't.
0: And another thing, Brett. I don't understand why you follow the Roosters. You played 7 games for them and you're a Balmain Junior.
2: I'm not a Balmain Junior. I never played Junior League, ever.
0: No, but you're in the Balmain Junior area because you went to Epping High School.
2: What? Epping was a rugby school.
0: But you're in that junior area.
2: I was not. I was in the North's area, Kev, if you must be honest.
1: Kev, we've got to let that long bow go.
2: Wow.
1: We've got to go, Kev.
2: On you, Kev.
1: All right.
2: Lovely to talk to you.
1: We're back with more.
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4: The M4 tunnel at Haberfield. We've got a breakdown southbound approaching the Wattle Street on-ramp. The M1 at Bar Point, an earlier 3-vehicle crash has been cleared northbound near Joel's Bridge. In Caringbah, we've got a crash reported westbound on President Avenue near Tarran Road. 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Powerball's massive $60 million draw is on tonight. 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

0: Welcome back aboard, folks. The mayor and the missus says, Tony, Tony, Tony. There's more to life than just cheese and biggies. Good stuff.
1: I like cheese and biggies, though. Yeah.
0: And Jace says, now here's a boat for you, Greg. Oh, sorry, Herbie. Wink. Just joking. Wink, wink. Says Jace. There's going to be some interesting off-season moves.
1: Wow. Yeah.
0: That'll all begin in just a few weeks. Hello, Nipper.
2: Hello, Graham, Pappy, and welcome back, Robbo.
3: Thank you.
1: Hello.
2: Geez, I missed you yesterday, mate.
3: In what way?
2: Oh, I just didn't hear your voice.
3: Yeah. I think I've got it. My voice has got a little bit quieter.
0: If I was you, Nipper, I'd definitely see a doctor.
2: Yeah. I'd see enough, mate. I'd see enough.
3: That's all right,
2: listen,
3: mate.
2: Years ago, I was helping coach an under-8s team, mate. Hmm. And if the kids used to have a win, I used to buy them an ice block at the end of the game. Is that a third-party payment?
0: Well, it's definitely an incentive, yes.
2: Yeah, you're just a bit worried about that one. Yeah. Now, listen, what I rang up for, fellas, is it's to do with what you're talking about with money, but it's to the other end of side of things. Many years ago, going back into the late 80s, I was a loans officer for one of Australia's big banks.
0: Yep.
2: And used to look after one of the, a particular league team. And one of the good things was the general manager of that league's team used to bring the young players to see me, and he would come in with me and he'd say, so-and-so is looking to buy a car, because the cars weren't provided back in those days. He said, looking to buy a car, and, we've got to try and prove his income. And they'd show me a copy of the contract. So I'd get to see the contract, what the boys were getting paid, and I'd go, okay, well, they got enough money there to pay it, so...
0: Yep.
2: We'll look after him and everything okay. And of course, the general manager would always look to me and he'd say, mate, if he doesn't pay it back, you just ring me. You just ring me.
0: Yep.
2: And that was one of the good things back in those days. I mean, there was none of this. There was no salary caps in those days. There was nothing around like that. It was very hard for a young footballer to try and, you'd get paid, but they had no way of being able to borrow any money. I don't know if you blokes had to go through that at all or not, but a lot of the younger fellas just they didn't, And I'll tell you what, some of the blokes that I did look after in those days, a few of them have played for Australia, but I won't go, I'm not saying any names, not going into any teams, anything like that, but they went on and they become very, very good footballers and, I was really happy to be able to help them out when they were younger because not a lot of other places could do that because they were high risk. They were considered high risk.
0: Good on you, Nipper, because there's plenty of good people amongst all the clubs who really do care and develop young talent.
2: Mm. Absolutely. I know, and it was really good to just see them all, I had to make a few phone calls every so often, talking about young blokes, they were probably only a few years younger than me back in those days, but it was really, really good. And I got to meet a few of them later on in years, and they remember what I did, and I appreciate it.
0: Absolutely.
2: It was good.
0: Yep.
2: It was good. But, I'm sure that, people like Pappy didn't have to do that because, we'd have been, plenty of money around, weren't there, mate?
1: I had a job, yes. So I had a career. I actually.
2: I know you did. I know you did.
1: So there was plenty of money around. It was the rugby league money was nice. Yeah. Nice on top.
2: Yeah, but I'll tell you what. Some of the monies that were around, mate, we're only talking up to $50,000. There wasn't big money. It was
1: absolutely
2: wasn't
1: not.
2: Money. And that was for some of the good players. A lot of the other blokes were a lot less. So, things have moved on. Things have worked for the league, and good on them. I mean, if they can get the money, get the money.
0: Absolutely.
2: Good. Good at your job, get paid for it. I mean, look at this. Look at this silly bloke we've got over there in Fiji at the moment. He's got two jobs.
0: Yeah.
2: He's supposed to be looking after Australia, but oh no, hang on, I can get some more money on the other side too. Anyway,
0: we're not going
2: there.
0: Away
2: from that.
0: Righto, Nip. All right.
2: Good on you, boys.
0: Yeah, thank you. Hello, Six again.
4: Hello, fellas.
1: Six again.
4: Now, I have not called you all season.
0: Why?
4: I've stayed away from it all. Well, because my Tigers have been struggling. And I didn't want to jump on the bashing bandwagon. I thought I'd wait till the season finished.
1: They had their moments.
0: So this is it. You're going to bash them now?
4: No, I'm not. I've got a prediction coming up. But before I get to that,
0: yeah,
4: I wanted to say how proud I was of both the AFL and the NRL Grand Finals.
0: Yeah.
4: I thought they were both wonderful exhibitions for Australian sport. If you're an international watching them,
0: yeah,
4: you'd be so impressed. You just really, they're world-class games. I still think the AFL is another level when it comes to the entertainment value side of things and the history and the pedigree and the way they sit on benches and they get the team photos. Like, that's just that little bit of polish that the NRL doesn't have. But the game, I thought it was wonderful. I thought Newcastle probably played above their station for the last couple of games, but they did so well to get to the big show.
0: They sure did, yep.
4: I don't know how Kalyn Ponga stayed on the field with that connection with the shoulder to the head. So anyway,
3: was that the only shoulder that hit someone, was it?
4: No.
3: What does that mean? What does oh no mean?
4: Yeah, no, it was...
3: Well, there's another 27 of them.
4: It was a good shot. It was a good shot.
3: Oh, so wait, we define someone should be sent off on the depth of shot with the... Look, oh, no, you're not going off because that shoulder charge was just not much, so you're all right, but, man, yours was pretty bad, so you're gone.
4: I actually felt like the grand final was really well refed.
0: Yeah, so did I.
4: It wasn't that thing that we were talking about afterwards, the bit of taste in your mouth. So that's the grand final. So Tigers for next year, we've got a lock on ninth. Ninth, you heard it here first, and that's what we're going to deliver next year.
0: Wee.
4: Ninth is 15th.
0: Yeah.
4: No, we're not going to overachieve. Ninth it is. There you go. Lock it in. You heard it here.
0: Ninth. Okay. All right. I'll say it to you now.
1: Ninth will be a good year.
0: 8-6 again.
4: Yes.
0: I'll say it to you now. Bad luck on missing the finals next year.
4: Yeah.
1: So close. That was so close.
4: So close. Build to something. Gotta give us something to build towards.
0: Yeah, build
1: it. Commiseration. See,
0: mate. See you 6 again. Axel says, Lord Pappington, can I say that the numbers you're saying for departing players is what you're saying they are worth and that money doesn't become free in Roosters' upcoming salary cap? Wow. The amount is what their contract says, what they were paid.
1: Yeah,
0: two different things.
1: We don't know what they were paid.
0: For example, Marky Mark had a great year, only been playing 2 years, originally a gamble on him. So to think Roosters paid him $750, I think is a bit optimistic.
1: I think they might have had to pay him a bit to get him from rugby.
0: Hang on, don't they play for less to be at the Roosters?
1: Some do.
0: Can't have it both ways, says Axel.
3: Yeah. Hey, what? It's interesting.
0: A little bit.
3: Not everyone was... That,
0: sorry, Axel, but there's a little bit of dislike
3: there. There's been a fair few opinions today.
0: Yeah. Interesting. 13-12-69, a nice number to come aboard and join us. Stevie E says, happy birthday, the great Neil Harvey, 98 today.
1: Wow. What a record.
3: Amazing.
0: Absolutely stunning. Go through his averages when we come back after the news.
5: 2SM, Sydney traffic.
6: Monterey, we've got a breakdown northbound on the Grand Parade approaching President Avenue, seeing some fairly hefty delays there with the right-hand lane blocked off. In Caringbah, we've got a crash westbound on President Avenue near Tarrin Road. It's demonstrator season at Mercedes-Benz with 3 years complimentary servicing across the range. 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I'm Jack Oliver with the latest traffic on 2SM 1269.
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18: Good afternoon, I'm Patrick Mulrow. Aboriginal Housing Company boss Mick Mundine has been arrested and charged over historical sexual assault allegations dating back to the 1980s. The 79-year-old uncle of former world champion boxer Anthony Mundine was taken into custody by detectives this morning. He was taken to Newtown Police Station for questioning and has since been charged with sexual assault and commit act indecency and sexual assault person under 16 years of age. The 79-year-old was granted conditional bail and will face court later this month. An outage in Sydney South left St George Private Hospital with no power for 10 minutes yesterday morning after its backup generator failed to start automatically. According to Ramsay Healthcare, six medical procedures were underway when the outage occurred. Services at the hospital have now resumed and the outage is being investigated. Snowtown murderer James Vlachos has been filmed leaving the Adelaide Pre-Release Centre after having his parole confirmed almost a month ago. The decision to release the so-called Bodies in the Barrels killer following the completion of his non-parole period was upheld in September after the South Australian government attempted to block it. The 46-year-old moved from a South Australian prison to the pre-release centre in Adelaide's northern suburbs last month. The Greens think tank, the Greens Institute, has called for the $25.1 billion proposal of government-regulated supermarkets. It's in a bid to challenge the Coles and Woolworths duopoly. Dr. Bilaj Markham from RMIT's School of Economics, Finance and Marketing says if put in place, it could face potential supply chain disruptions and government overreach.
19: According to my article, which what I wrote, actually, it's not a great option because there are other ways actually dealing with the, you know, food crisis or the crisis of, I mean, you know, living part of it. Because opening a store actually is simple kind of, you know, stuff what they think, but I believe there'll be a lot of challenges actually for the government in terms of managing the, you know, supply chain negotiations and shocks like currently what we're having now.
18: In sport, the New Zealand Warriors have re-signed centre Rocco Berry on a one-year deal for next season. South Australian opening batter Jake Weatherill has been subbed out of the opening Sheffield Shield clash against Victoria after suffering a concussion. Weatherill suffered delayed symptoms after he crashed into the picket fence while chasing the ball yesterday. And the Los Angeles Dodgers have closed out the National League Division Series against the Atlanta Braves with a 4-run-1 win in Game 4. In finance, the All Ordinaries has closed down 71 points at 8,823, and one Australian dollar is buying 69.64 US cents. This is Super Radio Network News. cloud clearing with south to southeasterly winds. Partly cloudy tomorrow with temperatures ranging from 12 to 23 in the city, 9 to 28 in the west. Looking further ahead, showers on Saturday, partly cloudy on Sunday and showers again on Monday. At the moment in the city it's 20, Bankstown 20, Penrith 22, Richmond 22. That's latest 2SM News. I'm Patrick Morrow.

0: Welcome back aboard, folks. Catching up with some of your text messages. Wow. Tricolours Mick says, hey, bad breath. Realise how stupid you came across. South supporters love having a go at the Roosters about their lack of juniors, yet they buy more players than the Roosters. The Roosters grand final starting 13 contained 10 players that have never played for another club. Dude. Big better, not bitter, says Tricolours Mick.
1: Oh. Well put, Mick.
0: Hello, Big Al.
2: Hi, boys. He's going this afternoon. I heard Pappy. Sounds like you need a valley and Pappy. Remember when that guy was on about the Roosters, mate?
1: No, no, I don't. I don't need Valium, no.
2: Look, I'll tell you something, boys. I've come to the conclusion that it's all about good management. And I put it down to good management. Uncle Nick knows how to manage a rugby league club.
0: Well, Big Al, let me jump in here because where you're going is just like this tech message, which I think wraps it up the same way. David says, just a quick response to Kev. A well-funded, well-sponsored club does not guarantee success. Just look at what happened to the Broncos, says Dave.
2: I agree. And you know what, Heaps? I put my club down to poor management. Parramatta, I think over the last 40 years, I think it's fair to say on that, agree, but I don't think we've had the best management. I don't think we've had the best boards. Whereas the Roosters, they seem to fall into a bit of a lull for 2 or 3 years, and they manage to get themselves back on their feet pretty quick. Now, that's management. That comes down to management. And have a look at the Bulldogs, Heaps. Would you say the Bulldogs maybe drop the... You know, I don't think they are well managed this year. I think they made a few mistakes recruitment, but it comes down to management.
0: Oh, well, they've got to wear it. They've got, you know, full-time people, good high-profile people.
2: That's right.
0: And they missed a finals campaign that they should never have missed.
2: But, Heaps, you know, people don't realise that the players these days are smart enough to look beyond football. And I'm telling you, the player managers are smarter, the players are smarter. They're saying, well, OK, what am I going to do when I finish football? And if you've got a club that can offer, and I'm not talking illegally, but just contacts, just to know someone who's got the right contacts or someone that's in that an industry that you might want to get into. It's a massive lure for some of these players, and people forget that. They forget it. One other thing I wanted to bring up, the Newcastle Knights boys, I think they're going to find it very hard to keep some of those players from that grand final simply because they've got two players that are on sort of 1.4 million plus. Now, look, I might be wrong, but I'll tell you now, I don't know how they'd be able to offer for a guy like Bradman Best, for example, a couple of those second rowers, Phoenix Crossland. I don't know how they're going to be able to keep players like that when they've got those two big boppers on 1.4 million bucks.
0: Yeah. Look, that's a dog-eat-dog world. There'll be clubs that'll have a sniff around at what they've seen in the finals campaign.
1: It unbalances. It does unbalance.
0: Yeah,
1: and Manly have found that.
0: Yeah, and they are. They're gonna be very heavy at the top, Newcastle.
2: Yeah, but I think their junior system's still good, Heaps, from what I can see.
0: So oh, absolutely, yeah.
2: They just popped up this year, those two second rowers. Mate, I had never heard of them.
0: Yeah.
2: All of a sudden, they're playing in the grand final, and that's the beauty about this game. It's the beauty about the game.
0: If you want to know the strength of Newcastle, you just watch their first home game next season. It'll be bursting at the seams.
2: Well, you heard Caelan Ponga, what he said the other day. He wanted to play next week. Like, he wants to play. He wants to get back out there. He got the taste of the grand final. They want to get back out there, mate. They're a good system up there. And once again, they're well managed.
0: Yeah.
2: All right, boys.
0: Good on you, Big Al. Thank you.
2: Cheers.
0: Andrew the Shark.
3: How are you, boys?
1: Pretty good, Andrew. Yeah, really. How are you doing?
3: Yeah, good. Congratulations to the mighty Roosters. I in the fair dinkum department, I think they were the best overall squad all year, but they've got superstars everywhere.
1: Yeah, they do.
3: And they time their run to perfection, and that's what life's all about, timing.
4: Yeah.
3: But the reason for my call...
4: Oh, what is it?
3: ...is I thought it was a very ordinary grand final.
4: In what way?
3: And And I blame the refs. Now, I think this year has been one of the worst years in refereeing history, the inconsistency from week to week. Now, the Roosters absolutely dominated them, and yeah. It was three tries all. Like, the referee just kept his whistle in his pocket, and then some fools in the media, then they say that was a great refereeing performance. But so riddle me this. I've got your NRL stats. In the grand final, there was 3-6 to go. Okay, in total, there was 6 penalties. That's 9 infringements.
1: Yeah.
3: 2 weeks earlier, we had the same referee, Roosters versus the Sharks, and Adam G blew the whistle out of it. There were 7 penalties, 11-6 to go.
1: Yeah.
3: In total, 18. So there was double the amount of infringements.
1: Yep.
0: Yeah.
3: So how does that happen?
0: No, the Sharks were robbed.
1: Yeah, no, just...
4: You can't argue with his call. You've done the numbers.
0: Sharks were robbed.
4: And you're right.
3: No, yeah. Because, like, the Sharks versus Roosters, it was 51-49 possession. Cronulla, so the Roosters ran for about 1,700 metres. Cronulla, say, 1,450.
0: Mm.
3: So you know, that equates to quite an even game. But when you're getting 60 guys on 4th tackles, and then you just get that fatigue in your defensive line... Guess what? You're going to leak points, especially against that all-star back line that the Roosters have.
0: Yeah.
3: On the grand final, the Roosters ran for over 2,100 metres compared to the Knights' 1,400 metres.
0: Mm.
3: And it's a 19-18. So what I'm trying to say...
0: Yeah, what are you trying to say?
3: Are the referees getting instructed to manipulate results to keep it closer and not...
0: Oh, Andrew, you know the answer to that.
3: Because it's... How can Adam G blow the pee out of the whistle 2 weeks earlier, then he gets his second grand final and he just keeps the whistle in the pocket, nothing to see here?
0: Well, that's what they try to do in the big game.
1: Yeah.
0: The big game of the year.
3: A sudden death semi-final is a big game.
1: It is.
0: Yeah. Yeah, but the Sharks weren't good enough.
3: No, correct. And history has proven that. But there's no way that the Roosters, I mean, the Knights could have kept tackling the Chookies. But there was no 6 against.
1: If there was fatigue in the game and a half a dozen more 6 against, they might have put 30 on them.
3: Yeah, correct. And that's what they did to Cronulla. That's what I'm trying to articulate. It's just like, it seems
4: Have you ever seen another sport, like, say, baseball or basketball or AFL or cricket or even rugby union, where in different games, well, the sort of rules just sort of change a bit?
3: Yeah, the rules change every week, and it'd be so confusing to be a player.
4: Okay.
3: Like, I'm a Rusted-on fan,
4: yeah.
3: And every week there's a different interpretation. It does my head in.
4: Mm, okay. you're not on your own. You are not on your own.
3: Now, I've got a feeling I'm going to make a bold prediction.
0: Yes.
3: I don't think the Knights will even make the playoffs next year.
0: No, Andrew.
4: That's an interesting call.
3: Okay, hear me. Okay. Mate, they showed that their bravery... Mate, they should write kids' books about these blokes. It was unbelievable.
1: Should write one. Make a buck.
3: But the amount of luck that they got, so they got these two dubious calls against South Sydney. But the amount of calls they got against the Warriors, I feel sorry for the Warriors. Like, the Warriors got absolutely denied any opportunity to win that game. Then they broke the best player in the game's leg and had a runaway intercept try to win the game. And yes, they were down on troops. I'll give them that. But I agree with the previous call of Big Al. I don't know how you keep these blokes. And now, like, Holbrook's got this conundrum because this Sandon Smith's a fair dinkum footy player. He just looks like a natural, this kid. But now he won't even be in the 13.
1: He might be. He probably wasn't supposed to be this year either. But played pretty much all year. And he might next year too.
3: And then if you're a rival club, like, they're so top-heavy with Ponga and Dylan Brown. Dylan Brown's got another 9 years to go on this contract. He's a great player, don't get me wrong.
1: That's a lot of years.
3: You'd be throwing the checkbook at that Fletcher Sharp. That bloke's got speed to burn. He's got so much upside. And they've got those two good back rowers. So the other teams will start cherry-picking.
0: Hmm.
3: And this is the NRL world that we live in.
0: And the Sharks miss the 8 next year.
3: Well, this is the first year that I'm actually starting to feel a bit scared because the last 3 years in a row, the bookmakers have us like 9th in the line of betting.
0: Yeah.
3: And obviously every year Graham has us missing the eight, and I call up Mr. Hughes and say, Graham, we're going to win more than we lose, mate. Just remember that.
0: I didn't put you in the eight this year, but I put you in the eight like the year before.
3: Yeah, but maybe not three years ago. I've got a memory like an elephant. I don't forget anything, Graham. Yeah.
0: They haven't exactly covered themselves in glory in the finals.
3: Well, we went all right this year. I'll give us an A. And the thing that I'm really, really pleased about is Tricky Trindle. He was right up there in the Dally M until he busted his shoulder. I still can't believe he dislocated his shoulder chasing his own brother to score a try. How unlucky is that?
1: Bit unlucky.
3: How unlucky. The football gods don't want us to win down here in the Shire.
0: And he's not even your highest paid player.
3: Yeah, that's all right, mate. So there were so many years. I reckon Cameron Munster gets paid more than Jerome Hughes, and Munster's a myth. The last two years, I can't believe Munster's in the Kangaroo side. He's fallen so far from his standards.
0: Andrew, we've got to fly. We've got to go.
3: Got to
0: take a break. Apologies.
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6: We have the Bathurst 1000 events getting underway today. Expect some more traffic through the Blue Mountains on Bell's Line of Road. Homebush West is a struggle on Centenary Drive off of Arthur Street. The M5 very heavy outbound from the tunnel exit at Kingsgrove to Preston's. Final days, the Anaconda school holiday sale ends Sunday. 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I'm Jack Oliver with the latest traffic on 2SM 1269.
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0: Well, it's going to be a big summer, and that is back at home, of course, where we're going to be looking forward to the Australian Open at Kingston Heath this year, which is December 3 through till 6. But there's plenty of other events, of course, back at home for what's about to open up. We've got Larry Canning on the line. G'day, Larry.
1: G'day, Graham, Brett and Gavin. How are you guys?
2: We're great.
0: We're good. Yeah, look, we've got some pretty good tournaments on leading in, especially to what we've got, a WA PGA and then a WA Open.
1: Yeah, it's worth winning. I mean, 200 and something thousand these tournaments are.
0: Yeah.
1: It is an amazing tour we have in Australia. We're now seeing players. There's actually an American tour school to get onto the Australian tour. Can you believe that?
0: Wow.
1: So they'll have their bit, and the Americans will qualify and come over and play on the Australian tour. It's becoming a fantastic pathway.
0: Yeah.
1: It used to just be its own little tour, and we'd progress from there and go and play overseas. They're coming from overseas to play it. Now, I think the reason is that, one, the golf courses are always sensational. Two, it's decent money. It's good enough money to go around Australia, and the airfares are reasonably priced compared to some other countries.
0: Yeah.
1: It's four rounds of tournament golf under tournament conditions, all TV coverage.
0: Yeah.
1: So it's worthy. It is a ripper tour. It's sort of crept up on everyone. Suddenly there's a tournament on every week on TV, which we haven't had to.
0: Yeah, we should talk more and play up more all the state PGA championships.
1: Absolutely. And the quality of play, guys. I was covering it for another station for years and years, all the state tournaments going around the country, and the quality of play is unbelievable. How close they are.
0: Yeah.
1: I mean, if they just play well enough at the right time in the big events at the end of the year, every one of these guys is capable of a great finish or even a win in one of our big ones. Mm. And then they'll be playing on a European or PGA tour.
0: Mm.
1: Overseas, definitely an Asian tour, that sort of thing. So they're so close. It's just playing right at the right time.
2: Have you ever played some of these courses around Australia? Kalgoorlie, for example.
1: No, I never did.
2: But it's amazing. It looks amazing.
1: That was on when I was playing 30 years ago. It wasn't that golf course. It was a horrible golf course, I believe.
2: It's new-ish.
1: Yep.
2: And it looks spectacular.
1: It is. It is a fantastic golf course. Yes, I've heard a lot about it.
2: I'm assuming hot and dry.
1: Yeah, definitely hot and dry with a lot of Joe Blakes in the rough. So very careful where you go into the rough, and if you do.
2: Yeah, interesting. And Secret Harbour, that's a good track.
1: Yeah, of course, yep.
2: So they play at some good places.
1: Oh, yeah, definitely. Yeah, in Brisbane they play the recalibrated, reborn Nudgee. In New South Wales they play beautiful courses out the west, in the western suburbs of Sydney, the Twin Creeks and the Stony Cutters Ridge, Stone Cutters Ridge, those sort of courses. They're fantastic.
2: Yeah,
1: the Greg Norman and Graham Marsh designs those places.
2: Yeah. I played a lot at Twin Creeks. It's a cracking layout.
1: Isn't it underrated? Yeah.
2: The layout's fantastic. I mean, it'd be nice to have a bit more money out there where they can maintain it a bit better, but it did host three or four New South Wales Opens. It was a great track.
1: I reckon, because of what's happened at Moore Park, when Mr. Minns gets punted next term, and then Liberal get back in, then we'll be back playing on these beautiful golf courses.
2: Yeah. Hey, and of course the PGA, the big one late November is at the Lakes, back at the Lakes.
1: Yeah.
2: And it's in great nick. I played it a month or so back. It was tough, beautiful, just beautiful, immaculate.
1: It's not long, but it is tough, isn't it? I mean, the greens are. They can be scary, and
2: lightning.
1: Little pockets on them. As you know, Brett, there's little pockets where the pins can go. Where if you go for a pin and miss it, it's a bogey straight up. But you have to, because the scores will be low, and everyone plays that way. So
2: it'd
1: be some good fields. We're still waiting to hear what's going on with Liv.
2: Yeah.
1: We know that John Rahm has pulled the pin, but we thought that was coming.
2: Where will he go though?
0: Europe first.
2: But I think he has to.
1: You're definitely Europe.
2: Because okay. I think
1: he doesn't have a full time status in Europe, but because of who he is and what he brings to that tour, and the European tour will have to make a decision. I mean, they're obviously strongly aligned with the PGA tour, but their own tour has struggled a little bit because of the PGA. two are overtaken in terms of the players, the quality of the players. The top 10 every year are stolen from the DP World Tour and taken over to America. Yeah. So then that process starts every year. We don't know who's going to be, you know, the dominant player over there. But I think with these guys who can't play the PGA Tour, I mean, we're talking, you know, major champions and Tyrrell Hattons and Tom McKibben's one of the biggest up-and-coming stars.
0: Yeah.
1: Going to Europe, they will welcome them with open arms if they have half a break. Yeah. And they do. They're smart enough to realise they need them.
0: And then the Aussie Open at Kingston Heath.
2: One of the great courses.
0: 3 to 6 December.
1: Now, this will be interesting to see who plays in this too. I think we'll be getting Liv Tour players, whether they sign up or not, re-sign for next year or not. We'll know in a couple of weeks. Coming down, we had some good Liv players last year, but I think we're going to have more this year. So there's some superb players there. I'm wondering what Dustin Johnson is. What he's thinking of doing. What he's going to play. Is he going to continue? Because he can still play. I mean, give him some motivation. Give him, you know, put him in a field for the Australian Open for a proper trophy. I reckon he'd fire up.
2: I reckon $500 million probably dulled his motivation a fraction.
1: you're right.
0: Now, before we let you go, we should talk about one thing, certainly, about our tour down under. October 12, at the Lakes, talking of the Lakes, the return of Larry Canning.
1: On
2: Monday.
1: Public, Graeme, you promised me.
0: Sporting Chance Cancer Foundation Celebrity Classic is going to have Larry Canning.
2: Oh, Larry. Larry.
1: You know, I've just come off the... I have been practicing.
2: Oh, yeah.
1: When Graham spoke to me about it, I thought... Yeah. I kept saying, look, mate, I can't play. I just can't do it.
3: You'll be right,
1: mate. I'll embarrass myself. And then... But since then, I played
0: You're back.
1: Last week.
0: You're back.
1: And I played today and hit him okay, but
0: good
1: don't
0: stuff.
1: Tell anyone.
0: Okay.
3: Just remember what you've told others when you're putting. It's like you're holding your missus' hand. Just be nice like that.
4: And Larry.
1: That's another version of that, but it's too rude.
4: The Sporting Chance Cancer Foundation Golf Day, and if you've never been, I just say one piece of advice. Pace yourself.
1: Okay. Right. Yeah. Okay. Just start off with
4: pace yourself. Stuff. It's a long day. Okay.
0: Great to talk to you. I will be talking to you about a few tips about Monday and the Sporting Chance Cancer Foundation Golf Day.
1: Good on you, Graham. Cheers, mate.
0: Right on, mate. Back with more, folks.
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6: On the M2, traffic recovering after an earlier four-vehicle crash has cleared westbound just as you approach the Epping Tunnel. The M1 are crawl northbound with an earlier three-vehicle crash just past Moonee Moonee Bridge. All lanes have reopened now. During October, purchase a Cupra Tavascan and get a 12-month complimentary ChargeFox charging subscription. 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I'm Jack Oliver with the latest traffic on 2SM 1269.
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13: Good afternoon, I'm Patrick Mulrow. The High Court has rejected a bid by former New South Wales One Nation leader Mark Latham to appeal against the decision that he defamed Sydney MP Alex Greenwich. The High Court refused Latham's special leave to appeal against the decision last year of the full court of the Federal Court. The full court had rejected Latham's appeal against a 2024 decision ordering to pay $140,000 in damages to Greenwich over highly offensive comments posted on social media in March of 2023. The New South Wales Police Commissioner Mel Lanyon used an intervention to try and prevent the state's police watchdog from holding public hearings examining the conduct of officers during a demonstration against the visit of Israeli President Isaac Herzog earlier this year. The commission was meant to start its inquiry in September, but was delayed for this month due to the submission in which Lanyon argues whether any examination is to take place in whole or in part in public. Private examinations will run for 5 weeks before public hearings of senior commission officers begin. Former Bachelor star Sam Wood is currently facing a Queensland court via video link as he plans to apply for bail after being charged with alleged domestic violence offences on Queensland's Sunshine Coast. The 46-year-old was arrested in Noosa on Saturday night and charged with assault occasioning bodily harm and strangulation. Wood denies the allegations and has been held in custody since his arrest. Business leaders have demanded the federal government to clarify its stance on the Australian Taxation Office's removal of credit cards as a payment method. The ban, which Prime Minister Anthony Albanese has spruiked as a cost-of-living measure that would save households $1.6 billion a year. Federal Assistant Minister for the Digital Economy, Andrew Tarleton, told News 24 there was no reason for businesses to raise prices because of the surcharge ban as well.
14: The ATO is seeking to provide flexibility through those types of payment plans that have relatively low interest rates compared to credit cards. And the government has asked the ATO to continue to consult with small business to make sure that that flexibility is provided.
13: A woman will face court today after being charged with the attempted murder of 2 children following an alleged domestic violence incident in Brisbane's northwest. Police were called to a Mitchelton home on September 24 to find a 47-year-old woman had exposed 2 boys aged 12 and 15 to a noxious substance. A 70-year-old man had called the matter to police. The boys were not injured and the woman was taken to hospital for medical treatment. She was released from hospital today and has since been charged with 2 counts of attempted murder as a domestic violence offence against a child. Producers are disappointed by the New South Wales government's latest gas statement. It's feared future gas projects will hurt local ecosystems. Liverpool Plains farmer Margaret Fleck says the statement lacks accountability for the protection of farmers.
15: I understand there are a few select organisations and groups that were approached. It wasn't open to the farmers and pastoralists under either the existing petroleum exploration licences, which allow companies to search for gas, all the pastoralists in the far west area. So those that would have this industry superimposed over their management of the landscape.
13: In sport, South Sydney's Latrell Mitchell says he's ready to shine ahead of next week's Australia's Rugby League World Cup clash against New Zealand. North Melbourne has offered suspended Sydney Swans player Nick Blakey an 8-year deal worth $11 million in total. He has 5 years left on his current deal at the Swans to the end of 2031. Blakey has met with the Kangaroos and with the Gold Coast Suns at this point An Australian opens one-point slam, where amateurs compete against professionals for a $1 million prize, will continue next year. In finance, the All Ordinaries has closed down 71 points at 8,823, and one Australian dollar is buying 69.64 US cents. 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Cloud clearing with south to southeasterly winds. Partly cloudy tomorrow with temperatures ranging from 12 to 23 in the city, 9 to 28 in the west. Looking further ahead, showers on Saturday, partly cloudy for Sunday, and a possible shower again on Monday. At the moment in the city, it's 20, Bankstown 19, Penrith 22, Richmond 22. That's the latest 2SM News. I'm Patrick Morrow.
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16: Jake Weatherall, well, the question is, who will he be opening with? And it's Travis Head. The uppercut, clever, six runs. Oh, he helps a nice way, and it goes all the way. Too sharp, Travis Head. Head controlling proceedings, showing all his class at the moment.
17: Crunch. No point chasing that one. Crunch again, gets it right out in front. Four boundaries in the over.
16: Gets inside it, tucks it fine. More runs for him. Opens and just slashes it away with arrogance to his head. Guides it and gets the 100. Short, just 69 balls, but oh so sweet for Travis Head. He was taken to the top and he has absolutely delivered for his team in one of the great Ashes 100s.
5: Call the boys now, 13 12 69.
0: Welcome back aboard, folks. Nice to have you with us here on Talk and Sport right across 2SM and our Super Radio Network. Great Chang.
18: Hi, boys. How are you going?
0: Chang.
18: Roosters bashing is happening. I thought Penrith didn't win the comp this year, did they? They mustn't be over the cap.
3: Okay. Yeah, I didn't know that. I didn't know there was a Roosters bashing.
18: Oh, well, it's the annual thing. I just think it's a well-run club, and I wish Saints and the Tigers would be run a lot better than they are.
3: Yeah, can't argue with that.
18: Yeah. What is it about, though, the Roosters? I mean, they've won one in what? When was the last one before?
0: 2019.
3: With the Roosters, it's just perception, that's all.
4: They won back-to-back, 18-19 and then 2013. So they've won four in the last, 13 years.
3: Perception becomes reality.

0: be run a lot better than they are.
1: Yeah, yeah, can't argue with that.
0: Yeah. Just on... I mean, what is it about, though, the Roosters? I mean, they've won one in what... When was the last one before?
2: 2019.
1: With the Roosters, it's just perception, that's all.
2: They won back-to-back, 18-19 and then 2013. So they've won four in the last, 13 Robbo, years.
1: Perception becomes reality.
0: My perception of it is that they're a well-run club. That's how I look at it. And I wish other clubs would be like them, them and Penrith.
1: Yeah.
0: They're just really well-run.
1: Yeah. Yeah, can't argue with that.
0: On the, Tony, how do I say this? Okay, the 35 of those 115 charges against Man City was for non-compliant, from not showing the independent body what they're hiding, and not being available when appointments were made. This is, and that's 35 of those charges are from that. And that's how serious it is. You're talking over $1 billion.
2: £1
0: billion.
2: Yes.
0: So, I mean, the club you feel sorry for is Stoke City, which Man City beat them in a FA Cup final.
2: Yeah.
0: And that comes into that time period. So I think it's going to be really... I think there'll be extra police at Anfield this week, and I think they're going to be called every name under the sun.
1: Yeah, it can get scary at Anfield. I went there once. It's pretty frightening outside that ground.
0: I think it's a lot better now, though, because they've upgraded the stadium. And
1: well, they don't stop people going in anymore by a horse coming around the ground.
0: Yeah, but they divide the supporters up as well. It's not like we can sit next to a West Tiger or a Rooster supporter. They have one end, and the Liverpool team have the cop, you know, so...
1: I always wonder, but Chang, what happens if you're in the middle? Like there's the fence, and you're like right next to the fence. I wonder what that's like with the other team only a metre away from you.
0: Yeah, I wouldn't want Liverpool to buy any of their players at all. I wouldn't. If I was running that club, I wouldn't take Haaland.
1: Okay.
0: Yeah, I just think this is a very big stain on the Premier League, and it's going to go on for a while. But I mean, the Premier League, the body itself has shown a lot of gutlessness. I mean, they announced this on a 3-week window of the international, so they deliberately announced it then.
2: Yeah.
0: Right. And once again, 3 weeks to have this league not playing is just ridiculous. Mm. You know, this is the number one league in the world, apart from you know, the baseball series and that. But it just can't have.
3: Well, unfortunately, we're not going to get to a decision on it quickly,
2: which is a shame. I wonder where it heads. I wonder what happens to them.
0: Why, Graham, didn't they put the sanctions in straight away too? Say, hey, you're being deducted 70 points for the next 3 years, and you're going down two leagues.
3: It's called politics, and they're all playing it.
0: Yeah, it's all a lot of money too, I suppose.
3: Yeah.
2: Mm.
0: Yeah. Anyway, I'll just hope my Dragons all improve next year, and
2: they will.
0: Hopefully, get a good start. But yeah, let's stop the Rooster bashing.
3: Mm-hmm. All right, great, Chang.
0: The Roosters.
3: Thank you, mate. Well said.
2: Those.
1: Good on you, Chang.
2: Those Dragons. They're resting the house down at the moment.
1: Oh, they really?
2: Yeah.
3: Just before we take a break, folks, told you about this the other day. Norwegian Cruise Line's biggest ever local season starts this December, and your countdown is on. You can set sail from stunning Sydney Harbour aboard Norwegian Spirit on what is a grown-up getaway around Australia, New Zealand, and the South Pacific. 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I mean, this is unbelievable. Pappy, this is right up your alley.
2: I've done a little more investigation here.
3: Yeah.
2: Mm. And the Magnum Champagne and Wine Bar.
3: Yeah.
2: Mm. There's also, believe it or not, a thing called Spice

0: H2O, which is adults only escape, that opens into an open air dance party under the stars and the great outdoors bar on a waves pool. There's bars.
1: Yeah.
0: And guess what you have out there, Graeme?
2: Yeah.
0: A little frozen margarita or three.
1: Yeah.
2: I'm interested where they say that you can raise a glass at that Magnum champagne and
0: you
2: wine
0: can.
2: Bar.
0: Well, that's what you do there.
2: Know where there is an elegant pour.
0: What's an elegant pour?
1: Oh, that's
2: I don't know, but I'm interested in finding out.
1: You don't pour it in with anything splashes out.
0: Is that a free pour?
1: No, it's elegant. 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
2: Magnificent.
1: And it doesn't get anything bouncing out of the cup.
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4: Dulwich Hill, we've got a car and motorcycle crash southbound on Old Canterbury Road at Hang Street. Strathfield, we've got a two-car crash northbound at Royal Square between Albert Road and Leicester Avenue. And in Ramsgate, we've got a truck and car crash on Ramsgate Road at Rocky Point Road. 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I'm Jack Oliver with the latest traffic on 2SM 1269.
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0: Welcome back aboard, folks. DB says, Spencer Lenu is the best Parramatta signing since Jim Dimmock. I wouldn't put him in Jim Dimmock's.
1: Yeah, if he's going to be the big signing, he needs to start games with the intensity that he comes on after 25.
0: Correct.
1: And he needs to play bigger minutes.
0: Yeah.
2: Well,
0: and he's not a ball-playing Jim Dimmock.
1: No, he goes like a crazy man, and that's what people pay for.
3: Isn't he outright signed as an impact player?
1: I don't know what they've signed him for.
3: Do you think he's going to punch out the 80-minute game?
1: No, front rows don't do that anymore, apart from Terrell May.
0: I read your thoughts, Rabbitoh Mick. Interesting. Hello, the Bear.
4: Hey, boys, how you going?
1: Robbo.
3: Yeah, you can call me Gavin if you want. My mum calls me.
4: Who is it?
3: Robbo, yeah.
4: Mate, I hope you're well.
3: Thank you, mate. I'm doing my best.
4: Good on you.
3: Thank you.
4: First of all, Tugan Seahawks.
3: Yes.
4: Premiers, local premiers for the third year in a row.
3: Wow.
1: Brilliant.
3: Hats off.
4: Yes, that's, they're starting to be on a bit of a tradition.
1: Good stuff.
0: Good on them. Yeah.
4: That's the first thing I'd like to say now. I want to hark back to Dally M, Team of the Year and Coach of the Year.
0: Yeah.
4: Whoever they are pick these players to be the Team of the Year, did not pick one player from the Knights.
1: Yep.
4: So I'm presuming that, in their opinion, the Knights were a team of nobodies.
0: Well, no, I don't think that's so.
1: They had a heap of good players and not too many standout players. Yeah. They all stood out.
4: Who were
0: the players that should have been
1: in the team of the year
0: over everybody from Newcastle?
4: Well, I don't know. I don't want to go into that. It's not the point I'm trying to make. So bear with me, boys.
1: Okay.
4: So, therefore, the coach who took a team of supposedly nobodies from
1: last
4: wooden spanners to grand finalists and wasn't given coach of the year.
0: The Dally M, by the way, is not judged on anything about the finals.
4: Oh, no.
1: Unfortunately.
0: It's only up to round 27, nothing else.
4: Oh, yes, I believe. But anyway, I suppose I'm saying that the coach of the year went to the wrong person. But that's only my opinion.
0: Well, it didn't up to round 27.
4: No, okay.
1: He was my coach of the year well before the end of the season proper.
4: Yeah.
1: That's not what happened, and that's fine. I get that there are others who did a great job too. I mean, arguably the coach of the year is the bloke who wins the comp, but, I mean, we don't do that.
5: No.
1: And as for the teams of the year, I'm not certain they don't give those positional awards to the bloke who polled the most Dally M votes. But, I mean, I mean Marky Mark's the winger of the year for me and Daylight second, but...
4: Yeah.
1: And didn't get it. There was two, Selwyn Cobbo and Tommy Jenkins, by the way, who scored 30 tries. And, I've got no complaints about Tommy Jenkins.
0: No.
4: Yeah.
1: Anyway,
4: that's the way it goes.
1: Subjective Bear.
4: Subjective Bear. Okay. Well, I got my little point. I had my little whinge.
3: That's all right. Yeah. Mate, it's no worries, mate. A thought shared and cared. You'll be fine now.
4: Yeah. I love talking to you, Blakes, because I can have my little whinge and you listen to me.
3: Good on you, Bear.
4: I really appreciate that.
3: That's fine.
4: I got a quick joke for you. Anyway.
3: What is it?
4: Paddy and Mary, they're married. Paddy, listen, Mary, if we were stranded on a desert island, he said, what would you do? She said, I'd invite Uncle Mick. And he says, why would you do that? He said, because he's got a boat.
0: Good on you, Bear. Good on you, mate. Thank you. Hello, Nath Knight.
6: Hello. How you going?
0: Good, Nath.
1: Nath.
3: Nath.
6: Oh, what a week.
0: Yeah.
1: What a week. Have you calmed down? Stop celebrating?
0: No, have you recovered?
2: Oh, the Kleenex is empty.
3: Did you lose the plot, did you?
2: The box of Kleenex, there's none left, but it was just all effort and class from us. And
0: it was, yeah.
2: Yeah. Well, I've got to be proud of them.
3: Yeah.
2: And, it was a well-rest game, I thought. I thought it was great. I had one mate say to me, he was at the game, and he said Roosters were offside a bit throughout the game, but other than that, I reckon it was a really good...
3: There was a few people wondering how they got up so quickly, constantly.
2: Yeah, that's all I heard, but there's no negativity on my end. I thought it was just a great effort from them young crew.
3: Yeah.
2: I think, I want to say something. You know, without having Saifidi and Brown and
1: Mooney.
2: All the boys just on the sideline there.
0: Yeah.
2: Imagine, if we took it out, imagine how difficult it would be for them and actually the players as well and what they're going to do next year. I was thinking that today.
0: Well, that's it. When you get so close like that, and I've been in exactly the same position they now find themselves. We were not expected to make the finals in 1979. We snuck in because of an upset in the last round of the Premiership. Somebody, I think Balmain beat South or something.
3: Yeah.
0: And we went all the way to the grand final from fifth place, the first to do that.
2: Yep.
0: And you get that close. We got beat 17-13. Oh. You get that close, it eats at you. And out of 1979, and it just eats at you, and we bounced back the next year. We were joint minor premiers, beaten on that on points by the Roosters, and we won the title the next year.
3: That's your prediction for the Knights, is it?
2: I think that's the
0: can progress. Work off that without a problem.
3: Okay,
2: that's the progress that rugby league, isn't it?
0: That is.
1: Or...
2: The powerhouse young team that we went there with, and we just showed them what that spirit of Newcastle was about. And I think Justin has brought that back, and it's well needed. He just done a great job. I think I'm very proud of him regardless. And I was down there. I went down. I just got home. I've been down there 2 weeks from the Panthers game.
0: Yep.
2: I stayed at my mother's. Great time. And I'll tell you...
0: Just do it. When you add the three key players who were missing from the lineup, they're going to be there next year. If you have a decent season, and by decent I mean allowances for a couple of injuries, but not a bad injured season.
2: Yeah,
0: you guys should be there.
1: Who's leaving?
2: I think we'll be there next year.
1: Who's leaving?
3: The two older primary elders,
2: Gagai and Gagai are going, they're the elders of the
3: side. The elders.
2: I think they had a lot to do with it this year.
1: Yeah.
3: So that happens a fair bit too.
1: The other alternative, and I think they'll have a huge year as well.
2: Mm.
1: But I thought Canberra would this year after their heartbreak last year.
3: Oh, good point.
1: They fell over.
2: Years ago. Yeah.
1: So it's like there's two ways you can go, and but it seems to me that the community and the coaching staff have got it sorted in Newcastle, but time will tell, right? Because it has an impact, the heartbreak.
2: Yeah, exactly. It's the time thing. Yeah. It could happen next year or the next. You just never know.
3: You're right, mate. It's not easy.
2: And Robbo, you know what I did?
3: What?
2: I took Shane. I caught the train down.
3: Yeah.
2: And the train back.
3: Yeah, love that.
2: I took Shane Warne's book.
3: Did you really?
2: I did. It was a great read. I'm not a cricket head. I used to be when I was young, but I sort of went off it.
3: Good on you.
2: But I had to read it, and it was a great read. He was just an animal.
3: He lives an unbelievable life, mate.
1: Yes, he was.
0: Interesting description.
3: He lived.
2: I mean, just on the field and off. But I mean, what a player! Like I read every sort of every bit.
0: Hmm.
3: Well, I hope you enjoyed it, mate. Because we had him.
0: We've got to go, Nate.
3: Take care.
2: No worries. I just had it. Look.
1: Thanks, Nate.
2: Novocastrian boys, we wear the red and blue.
0: Good on you.
2: You got no choice, we're coming for you.
0: Thank you. I think he has used that a few times.
1: He has.
0: Yeah. 13:12:69 to come aboard and join us, folks. A break, back with some headlines, and then more calls.
5: 2SM, Sydney Traffic. On the M5 at Reesby, we've got an eastbound crash approaching the River Road, Dulwich Hill. We've got a car and motorbike crash southbound on Old Canterbury Road at Hank Street. Strathfield, look out for a two-car crash northbound at Royal Square. 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
14: That's what a 5-litre V8 using Penrite used to sound like. 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Can't hear that difference? 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
15: Good afternoon, I'm Patrick Mulrow. Former Bachelor star Sam Wood has been denied bail after appearing in court via video link today after he was charged with alleged domestic violence offences on Queensland's Sunshine Coast. The 46-year-old was arrested in Noosa on Saturday night and charged with assault occasioning bodily harm and strangulation of his wife. Mr. Woods has been remanded in custody until November 23. The federal government wants AI developers to demonstrate their safety systems are effective under proposed laws, drawing on banking and aviation regulation. It argues voluntary safeguards are inadequate when companies face intense pressure to develop powerful technology. Labor is finalising national AI standards due by the end of the year, with plans to legislate the new rules in 2027. The Australian Tourism Industry Council has welcomed a commitment by the Federal Coalition to scrap proposed caps and ballots for second and third year working holiday maker visas. It's hoped the move will give backpackers who complete regional work certainty to extend their stay, supporting tourism communities. CEO ATIC Erin McLeod says caps could put $1.6 billion in regional visitor spending, 11,000 Australians jobs at risk.
16: The important thing is that working holiday makers are an integral part to our regional communities, both as a critical workforce but also as a visitor. They earn their money in regions, but they also spend that money in regions. And so anything that we can do to protect the working holiday makers.
15: American R&B singer Freddie Jackson has died at the age of 70. Jackson was known for 80s hits, including You Are My Lady and Rock Me Tonight. And the former president of Venezuela is expected to face new charges over alleged torture of Americans. Nicolas Maduro and his wife Celia Flores were captured and brought to the US on drug trafficking charges in January. Both have pleaded not guilty to those charges, and their trial is expected to begin in June. In sport, the New Zealand Warriors have re-signed centre Rocco Berry on a one-year deal for next season. Reigning BMW Australian PGA Championship winner David Puge returns to the Lakes Golf Club from November 26 to defend his title. 2SM golf expert Larry Canning told Talking Sport, tours in Australia are creating a lot of international buzz.
17: Coming down, we had some good live players last year, but I think we're going to have more this year. So there's some superb players there.
15: In finance, the All Ordinaries has closed down 71 points and 8,823 and one Australian dollar is buying 69.64 US cents. 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Cloud clearing with south to southeasterly winds. Partly cloudy tomorrow with temperatures ranging from 12 to 23 in the city, 9 to 28 in the west. Looking further ahead, showers on Saturday, partly cloudy for Sunday, and a possible shower again on Monday. At the moment in the city, it's 20, Bankstown 19, Penrith 22, Richmond 22. That's the latest 2SM News. I'm Patrick Morrow.
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0: Thank you for your patience, folks. Appreciate all that always. Abdul.
1: Yes, that's Graham. Me, Graham Abdul, me, Lebanese. I spoke to you last week. Talk to sports boy. Lebanon, who they play?
0: They play everybody in the World Cup.
2: Yeah,
1: they got the player from the NRL player there. Which player they play?
0: What are you talking about, Abdul?
1: The boy, the keeper from the NRL. They play for Lebanon?
3: Jacob Carraz, Alex Twoll, Tony Suka,
0: Jason Saab.
3: Yeah, Michael Gabriel from the Sharkies, Jason Saab. Yeah.
1: They've got a good play. You think they've got a chance for semi-final with the Cup?
3: No.
0: Sorry, mate. Yeah, okay.
2: Hang in
1: anyway,
2: there, mate.
1: Me Lebanese, me Bulldog, my wife Dragon, St. George, you know?
3: Okay. Ah, very good.
1: Me Bulldog, my wife Dragon, St. George, you know?
3: Good luck, man.
0: Good luck with the arguments, Abdul.
2: Good luck, mate.
0: Good luck.
2: Thank you,
3: little Jai Ayoub, a little mate of mine, premiership winner at the Woodies, is the team manager of the Lebanese. Michael Checker, the coach. Assistant coaches, Robbie Farah, Matt King.
0: There you go.
3: What about that? So they got quite a crew together.
0: Pity they're not all playing.
3: Yeah, Jai was a terrific player.
0: King Hawk.
4: Hey, boys, how you going?
0: Good,
3: Hawk.
4: I've got 110 charges against me like Manchester City.
3: Have you really? How serious?
4: Well, 75... of the charges are the charges that my wife know of.
2: Oh, okay. Yeah,
4: and 35 are charges that she doesn't know of, and the appeals process is in place.
2: Okay. All right.
0: Okay.
3: Yeah. Just appeal. Right. Anyway, okay.
4: And it'll take about...
0: So I gather of the 35, she's not listening to the show.
4: No, the appeals process will only start when I can actually get in contact or she wants to hear them.
2: Okay.
4: Hey, boys, I enjoyed the weekend. It was great. I sat through all the games, even though it was like 68, whatever, Redcliffe. How good are those guys going?
3: Very good.
4: Their depth next year. Super. It'll be great to see them. And anyone that doesn't put them in the top four next year got rocks in their head. And I'm a Broncos man, but the Roosters and the girls were just unbelievable. Mm. I mean, do we really give them enough kudos because they're undefeated season? Like, if it happened in the men's game, we'd be all over them like a rash. But, mate, Millie Elliott led and to take on Upton and Brigginshaw and all those and sort of keep him to that score, what a remarkable effort. And I suppose when they only played 10 or 12 games, that it's not... sort of the biggest achievement, maybe when they get up to 20 games, it might be.
3: No, the only game they lost the last two seasons was last year's grand final. They were undefeated then as well.
4: Well, then you can look at that way, Pappy, that they played 20 odd games and only been beaten once. So that's a great dynasty like Penrith. And anyone that comes up to you guys and talks about the Knights of not having a good season next year, they've got rocks in their head. There were six or seven guys there that played that have only had 30 games. How good's that going? And they've got good depth to replace that guy and those guys. So it'll be a great season next year for the Knights. As for the Roosters and A grade, mate, a bit like the Fonz, where I can't sort of mention his name, but with Teddy, like I can't stand him, and that phrase has come from I hate him because he's so damn good. He was just absolutely sensational on Sunday night. He was great, all that type of stuff. But anyway, wish me luck in the appeal process with my wife, boys, and hopefully
2: you,
4: see me.
2: You got a garage?
4: Pardon?
2: You got a garage?
4: With one single bed.
2: You got up on a wall. You just pull it down on the. Yeah, I've got one. Just give it a go. Little TV. I got the old 1986 little rank arena in there, and sometimes you can survive that way.
3: I'm astounded she took you on a cruise.
4: I've got a better video recorder, which helps me with a few of the
0: things to watch. Either get the dick.
4: Before I go, mate, in a short word, can we beat South Africa?
2: I'm concerned, but I think it'll be a very close test series, which is good for test cricket.
3: We can. Of course we can.
2: Of course. But I think it's not going to be an outright... It won't be, you know, I think it'll be a 50-50 test match.
5: Well,
2: I think it'll
5: be great. Don't sit on the fence, Rob. Just tell me yes or no.
2: Yeah, we can. It's going to be on, mate. It's going to be. They're playing really well, South Africa. So I think it's going to be great for the game, to be honest. I can't wait, to be honest.
0: Good luck with the groveling, King Hawk.
5: Great to have you back.
2: Thank you, King Hawk.
0: Right on, mate.
2: Hawk. Shukriya.
0: The Green Machine.
6: Good afternoon, gentlemen.
3: Green Machine.
2: Green Machine.
6: I thoroughly enjoyed the grand final, but I'm sort of wondering with Leith, Pappy, you're an East supporter, aren't you?
3: I am.
6: Yeah, how are they going to go next year with all those players, Leith?
3: They'll find some new ones.
6: You reckon?
3: I'm pretty sure they've got a plan, yeah.
6: Okay, because now Tupou's going as well, and I don't know, that winger... I can't even pronounce his name, but he was absolutely sensational.
3: He was. He'd be thrilled with the level of respect you've just displayed.
2: Yeah, a bit of respect with that.
3: Yeah. Yeah, whatever your name is. Yeah, nice. Quality bloke you are.
6: No, honestly.
3: No respect, man.
6: No respect? Oh, come on.
3: Well, learn to say it, or, you know, I mean, if you care enough to...
0: At least you can call him Marky Mark.
6: Well, yeah, I can't pronounce his name, but anyway...
3: You can. You just haven't tried. You haven't practised. You don't care. That's all.
6: Isn't his name
3: Wanda Wizawase, or how do you... No, you figure it out. You go, I'm not telling you what his name is. If you want to talk about him and you don't even know how to pronounce his name, what's the point?
0: You can check it out.
2: Yeah, you just got to keep...
6: He's an absolutely sensational player. I reckon that's the reason why they won the game.
0: Some people could argue that, yes.
3: Yeah, I don't think they win without him either.
6: No, I don't think they would.
3: I mean, they could have, but he's a special player.
6: Yeah, well, that's why I'm sort of... If I was an East supporter, I'd be concerned next year. I don't know how they're going to go about him, but anyway.
3: Yeah, they're spending all this week crying about the uncertainty of next year.
6: How did they pick the Dally M players? How does that work?
0: And they give them votes and pointing systems
3: every
0: up
3: game.
0: To every round, yeah.
6: I just question how Dylan Edwards got the award there, because, I mean, you got Tedesco, you had Ponga, you had...
0: You obviously didn't watch too many Penrith games where he was their out-and-out star.
3: Yeah. I don't know who picks it, whether it's dependent on number of votes in the Dally M's
0: He had a remarkable season.
3: Yeah, he did, but he wasn't on his own. There was plenty of good fullbacks.
6: Well, I mean, I know you're not going to agree, but I reckon if he's the fullback of the year, I'm a monkey's uncle.
3: Well, I reckon the fullback of the year, and this is just me, was Sua Failonga. Played every game and was their best player by miles.
0: Yeah, he was great.
6: Yeah, I tend to agree with that, yeah. But
3: there's 10 gun fullbacks. I mean, how do you... I don't know how you pick them.
0: Mm.
3: Ponga? Yeah. Teddy? Yeah, well,
0: is there anything else that you want to say about Penrith before you go?
3: Before you go back and do your Nawanga Nitawasi homework.
6: No. I'm going to do the homework. But just lastly, what do you reckon about Melbourne next year with the players they're getting next year?
3: They'll always be okay, in my opinion, because of the quality of the people and the organisation. They've made plans. They've had long-term plans. They do it better than most. They won't be down long, I wouldn't think.
6: Well, a couple of mates reckon that they're going to be in the grand final next year.
3: That'd be a long shot, but nothing would surprise me with the Storm.
0: How are you getting on with Penrith phobia? What's the doctor said?
6: Oh, I'm very happy. I'm very happy this year. The closet
3: The doctor gave him a cream for it.
6: I just know you guys are closet Penrith supporters.
3: I'm a massive Penrith fan. Are you kidding? Yeah. What they've achieved is next to impossible.
0: Yeah. And there's only the odd person that rings the show to bag them, yeah.
3: Yeah, the tall poppies. Tall poppy syndrome guys.
6: I didn't want to bring it up, but you guys brought it up.
3: Yeah, we did. No, I agree.
0: You brought it up. You bagged him for being fullback of the year.
3: I'm going to have a...
0: Penrith.
3: Oh, that's...
6: Look, you've got to be joking.
0: I mean, you're hopeless. You've got to see a doctor. You've got to get rid of it before the new season.
3: Now, hang on. There's more, Green Machine. There's more. Do you know how many of these Penrith blokes are playing in the World Cup for all these different countries? Oh, my God. I just can't figure out why.
6: Oh, well, yeah.
0: I'm absolutely shocked that you didn't ring up and bag you-know-who for winning the Dally M.
6: Well, I mean, that's debatable as well.
0: Ah, yeah, of course it is.
6: I mean,
0: yeah. You've got something that you should see someone about.
6: Tell me this, right? How come the Knights, no Knight got an award?
3: I don't know.
6: And they made the grand final.
3: Yeah, they did. But the votes are tallied at the end of round 27. The semis don't count. But they should.
0: No, semis don't count, just like they don't for the Green Machine this year.
6: Let me go.
3: I'm letting you. Jeez. No problem. Good evening.
0: See you, Green Machine. Denise says, imagine that. The Roosters have an excellent board who have great sponsors and have created a club where players want to go and stay. I personally know of a player contracted to the Panthers at 17 for 50K and went from the Tigers for the same money. I think we all know why. A great board, again, creating a great club. So get a better club, get a better board, says Knees.
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8: Milperra, we've got a two-car crash eastbound on Milperra Road approaching Henry Lawson Drive, M5 at Reevesby. We've got an earlier eastbound crash approaching the River Road, so we've got some pretty heavy delays getting through there. The award-winning MG3 Vibe from just $19,990, drive away. 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I'm Jack Oliver with the latest traffic on 2SM 1269.
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0: Bulldog Matt says, well, curiosity got the better of me today at work and I Googled pink slug. Whilst initially being horrified, I ended up going down a wormhole on all things slugs and snails. Needless to say, I now regard myself as an expert on all things related to gastropods.
1: Send us an email next week. How in God's name do you eat a snail?
0: Like them shellbacks at Cricket Australia who are contemplating moving the Sydney test to a different date. Crazy. Almost as crazy as me contemplating attending day three of the test dressed as a pink slug. Love the show, says Bulldog Matt.
2: Well done, Matt. Very good.
0: Douglas.
3: Good afternoon, gentlemen. How are we?
0: Good, Doug.
3: Listen, I just want to query Tony about Manchester City.
0: Yep.
3: Once you put their bill in, which was on the 2nd of October this month, you have 12 weeks. And after that 12 weeks, the appeal is done. And then the EPL has 4 weeks to hand in their sentence. It won't take years and years. It'll be over in 3 months. That's gospel.
2: Right. What about the potential legal action that other clubs might be taking against them?
3: That can go on for years and years, but I'm saying the EPL has said 12 weeks, the appeal's over, and then the EPL will hand in their sentence. And after that, that's done, and then the other clubs can do what they want to Manchester City.
1: Okay.
3: You understand that?
0: Yep.
3: That's
0: yes.
3: Gotcha. Tuesday,
0: yeah.
3: What year did you play for the Mighty Woods?
0: I would have been 17.
3: 17 what?
0: I would have been 16 or 17 when I played with Riverwood. Mm. Yeah.
1: Was it 67?
0: Remember? Yeah, I would, but you'd have to give me a bit of time.
3: Okay. Let me quickly.
2: Yeah.
3: What do you think the Pirates and Southern Division need to get up the ladder a bit more? I know they need players, but
2: can't the union help them? Well, that's damn right they should help them, but they're not going to. And it's all, I mean, South, and we're in the same boat at the moment at East, so we're, you know, having a bit of a down period. And the good clubs that are winning.
3: Always up there. They're not up there, are they?
2: The good clubs have spent a lot more money than most, I tell you what, and it's like double. So it often gets back to how much money you spend. But good people, they had a good person there last year, Scotty Favour, the coach. They've let him go. I don't know what their plans are, but good people can turn it around. You know, a good board, sensible people, keep steady, don't keep changing everything. Stick to your plan, hold your nerve. Good people can turn it around. There's some good people at South. I've got a lot of time for them.
3: If I watch the Jet Shield highlights every Sunday morning, because I really would only watch 10 minutes of the game because I can't watch the whole game.
2: Yeah.
3: I feel sorry for South and the Pirates every year.
2: Yep.
3: Mm. And one last thing, Robbo, you moved up the Central Coast and you went to Chile Beach. How come you didn't go to Everglades?
1: I played at Everglades, but I play up at, Shelley's good. I like it.
3: Oh, okay, then. Well, that's all I need to know, but...
1: Good on you, mate.
3: Me on that. 4 weeks for the appeal and 4 weeks after that verdict's handed down, and all the other clubs can do what they want after that.
2: Okay, good stuff. Good on you, Douglas.
3: I enjoyed your show.
2: Thank you, mate.
1: Thank you, Douglas.
0: Good on you, Douglas. Take care, mate.
1: And just a quick wrap-up. Good luck, anyone interested... for the Bathurst 1000. I can't wait personally. I'm looking forward to it. I'm a Craig Lowndes fan, so obviously I want him to do really well with Bailey Hall. But
2: he's racing again.
1: He's there, but keep your eyes out. Wow. When it's all said and done, it's a Matthew Payne, Brock Feeney and Brady Kostecki. They're all going to battle it out, and we'll see what Chas Mostert can do. But just enjoy that Sunday. Rock on.
0: Yeah, look, apologies. I got a real rush of text messages and emails in that final hour. I will get to those tomorrow, folks. And, of course, I think Spud's back tomorrow, Mark Carroll.
2: See you then.
0: Pappy and I will be back as well, talking sport.

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1: Merrylands West, we've got a breakdown northbound on Sherwood Road at Bristol Street. Campbelltown, traffic lights are on the flash on Norelland Road at Blaxland Road. Seeing some delays there in both directions. 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I'm Jack Oliver with the latest traffic on 2SM 1269.
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2: It really is very much about the sort of people we want to come here. 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Or turn it to a trickle for a while until we catch up.
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10: I'm Patrick Morrow. New South Wales Premier Chris Minns unveiled the Armed Response Command, which will be the first responders to major incidents and equipped with greater technology and training. The Premier says his government's priority is to keeping the people of New South Wales safe. He was also quizzed about the October 7 protests and whether universities are doing the right thing.
11: Universities for the last 15 years have prioritised the safety and the perceived safety of their student body. Some part of the student body said we feel unsafe. Now, that's been criticised from time to time, but that's been their position. You can't reverse that because it relates to attacks on Israel and the unsafe feeling that many Jewish students have told me they feel at university campuses.
10: Former Bachelor star Sam Wood has been denied bail after appearing in court via video link today after he was charged with alleged domestic violence offences on Queensland's Sunshine Coast. The 46-year-old was arrested in Noosa on Saturday night and charged with assault, occasioning bodily harm and strangulation of his wife. Mr. Woods has been remanded in custody until November 23. Aboriginal housing company boss Mick Mundine has been arrested and charged over historical sexual assault allegations dating back to the 1980s. The 79-year-old uncle of former world champion boxer Anthony Mundine was taken into custody by New South Wales police this morning. He was taken to Newtown Police Station for questioning and has since been charged. He was granted bail and will face court later this month. The High Court has rejected a bid by former New South Wales One Nation leader Mark Latham to appeal against the decision that he defamed Sydney MP Alex Greenwich. The High Court refused Latham's special leave to appeal against the decision last year of the full court of the Federal Court. The full court had rejected Latham's appeal against a 2024 decision ordering him to pay $140,000 in damages to Greenwich over highly offensive comments posted on social media in March of 2023. The federal government will need the Greens' support in the Senate to pass its bill, which will remove the higher private health insurance rebate for Australians aged over 65. It's expected to save the federal budget $3 billion over 4 years. Chief Executive Officer of the Australian Private Hospitals Association, Brett Hefferman, says this change in policy will hurt people's hip pockets.
12: Government didn't do its homework, it didn't consult with anybody in the sector, and it didn't do the research necessary to understand what the implications would be. Now, it seems that the government is in a position where it's already basically spent the money.
10: Tributes are pouring out for Margaret Hamilton, the American computer scientist whose software was crucial to allowing the first moon landing to take place. The Massachusetts Institute of Technology, where Hamilton worked for decades, announced her death today. She was 90. In sport, next year's NRL Grand Final is set to stay in Sydney. News Corp reports the Grand Final will be played next year on Sunday, the October 3rd. This comes as the Rugby World Cup scheduling clashes is hurting bids from other states to claim the big game. Melbourne has reportedly offered its pick 47 to Brisbane for Will McLaughlin after his trade request. Brisbane is yet to respond to the offer, but are expected to ask the Demons for more in return. Kai Allen has produced the fastest times across both practice sessions on Thursday ahead of the Bathurst 1000. Adelaide 36ers coach Trevor Gleeson claims he was unfairly given a technical foul during his side's 96-91 loss to the Melbourne United. And Argentina, Uruguay and Chile and Brazil have submitted a joint bid to host the Rugby World Cup in 2035. The bid outlines plans to stage games in 11 stadiums across 10 cities. In finance, oil is worth $90 a barrel. Gold is trading at $4,119 an ounce. And one Australian dollar is buying 69.64 US cents. 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
14: It is Sports Day on a Thursday night as we get set for a huge weekend ahead in the world of sport. 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Oh, look, Twitchy's just brought in the dip and the bickies.
15: French onion,
14: 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The lines are open. 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Viewjobs.com.au. Geez, I'm excited for today's show. So it's,
15: me too, mate.
14: We just got off the line. Yeah. I've got to preempt this. Well, I'll do it when. Well, we're going to say what's on the show, but you can get involved in the show. The View Jobs open line, like I said, 1300 01 1170. The text line. I should read that out a bit slower, shouldn't I? 1300 01 1170. Is like the View Jobs open line.
15: Get stuck in people's head anyway.
14: It just rolls off the tongue really quickly when you say it a lot, doesn't it?
15: Yeah.
14: The text on 0457 736 736. Well, what's on the show tonight? We just got off the phone too, and it's he's got a young family. He's got a family and, you know, he's a busy man, so we had to pre-record this interview. But we just had one of the best chats. I'll tell you what, you want to talk about hair standing up on your arms and the back of your neck. We just had Brad Thorne on the line. Bledisloe Cup around the corner.
15: Yep.
14: Geez, it was a good chat.
15: Oh, so good. And we could have kept going.
14: We
15: spoke plenty in rugby league as well. Like, yeah. He was passionate about both codes. And
14: I want to put the boots back.
15: Mate, well, speaking to Thorny today, and obviously Matty Giddow last night, I'm so excited for the Wallabies game this weekend. I really am.
14: It's going to be a beauty, isn't it? We've got our Thursday deep dive in the headlines. We've got the big weekend of sports preview. We've got the Bledisloe. We've got Australian Test versus South Africa. Test one, first trip back to South Africa since Sandpaper Gate, and some conjecture around selections and so on. And Travis Head's come out and he said a few things. We'll dig into that. And we've got Bathurst, the Bathurst 1000. Just, it's sort of been...
15: You fought or Holden as a kid?
14: I was Holden.
15: Yeah, I think it was Holden. Yeah.
14: Mm.
15: None of that anymore.
14: I used to have a Brock Commodore.
15: Yeah.
14: It was, well, you know, when I bought it, Super League came along.
15: Oh, you actually had one.
14: Oh, yeah. Yeah.
15: Well, I was a kid when Peter Brock was,
14: Super League came along and Uncle Rupert sort of looked after us. And not only did we get paid a lot more money, but you got a signing bonus. And like they do in the US. So obviously he's brought that out here and you sign now, you'll get this check. And I got a check for, I don't know, 50 grand or something. I went and bought one of those.
15: Yeah, good.
14: Mate, it was
15: a beast.
14: Oh, mate, it was 300 kilowatt thing. And back then, I mean, it doesn't sound like a lot now, but back then it was pretty nuts. It was... fair to say, I went through a few sets of tyres and didn't have my licence for very long. But all right, let's get into this. All for your local club, not for profit, all for community. Find out more at yourlocalclub.com.au today. I tell you what, we talked about this last night. Spencer Lenu, it was up in the air what was going on at the Roosters, but it has been confirmed. Lenu has left the Roosters and has officially put pen to paper with the Parramatta Eels on a four-year deal, a monster deal. And, I mean, the sort of money they're talking about with him is, it's starter money.
15: Yes. I think he's a starter at Parramatta.
14: Yeah, well, does he have the big minutes in him?
15: Well, you don't have to have big minutes to

0: It was up in the air what was going on at the Roosters, but it has been confirmed. Len Yu has left the Roosters and has officially put pen to paper with the Parramatta Eels on a four-year deal, a monster deal. And, I mean, the sort of money they're talking about with him is it's starter money.
1: Yes. I think he's a starter at Parramatta.
0: Yeah. Well, does he have the big minutes in him?
1: Well, you don't have to have big minutes to be a starter. I mean, you can still be an impact to start. It's pretty much a rotation of front rowers these days now. And you've got some players that play the big minutes or the whole first half. You've got other blokes that come on and have just got between that sort of 15 to 18 minutes just to rip and tear. And then he's going to come back on again in the second half and do the same. So that's the sort of player I see Spencer as. But good signing for the Eels. I'll tell you what I'm happy about. This hasn't dragged on. 24 hours later, it's a photo of him in an Eels shirt, pen to paper. Yep, it's done. We're not mucking around. We spoke yesterday about it, but, you know, only being a handshake agreement. I'm glad that both parties have come out and got it sorted. Spencer's got it sorted straight away. Got the Parramatta polo on and, yeah, like I said, nailed that down. But it's a great signing for Parramatta because I had them improving. We both did this year. And they weren't great, but they had a fair bit of bad luck with injuries. Bailey Simonson was out for most of the year. They obviously lost Zach Lomax at the start of this, well, just before the season had started, or back in the last year. Junior Paolo missed a lot of footy. Jermaine Hopgood was out with that bad ACL injury. Like, they had a few middles out, and they showed a bit in the back end of the year, but do we fall into their trap again, Rat, of back end of the year, Parramatta? Because we did last year, and we both tipped them 9th and 10th, and they've done the same thing this year. They struggled then. Then they played some good footy the back end of the year. They towed the Sharks up.
0: Oh, right.
1: Well, that's happening. It's happening now as we watch.
0: Far out. You're not bad. Yeah, they did.
1: Do you give them a chance, mate?
0: Like, mate, just remember your team didn't fire a shot last year, right?
1: Yeah. Yeah, you're right.
0: Yeah. I mean,
1: it's easy
0: to play games when nothing's on the line. Mm. It's when the pressure's on, can you lean into it? And, you know, we'll talk to Brad Thorne about that, leaning into that pressure when you're an All Black and what that means. But he had a fair bit to say about that. But that's the difference between your good players and your great players is, you know, your great players, when the heat's on, they get better.
1: They got Drayne Lua too.
0: I mean, they're going to have... I mean, it's hard, isn't it? I mean, they've got Jerome Luai for a year. On paper, they're going to have some players. I mean...
1: Jason Rolls has been there a few years now. Is it make or break next year, do you think?
0: What's his third year?
1: Yeah.
0: It's time. They need to move up the ladder. They need some results. Do they need to play finals? Probably not.
1: Maybe like top 10, top
0: 12.
1: They need to
0: be up there in the... You know, they need to be in the last month of footy, fighting for a final spot,
1: I think.
0: Yeah. What about this news? John Rahm is backing out of LIV after unacceptable terms were delivered after the initial LIV league has gone bankrupt. The LIV 2.0 put terms on the table. I think without John Rahm, LIV Golf is in a fair bit of trouble. Other golfers have asked the bankruptcy judge to help terminate their contracts and clarify their ability to negotiate with other tournament organisers and sponsors as their LIV contracts go unpaid. Which, I mean, if you're unpaid... I mean, surely that it gives you every right to put your hand up and go, well, I'm out. I mean, you're not paying me. I mean, do you need a bankruptcy judge to help that?
1: Yeah, that's right. Are you getting paid at all? Are they getting paid at all?
0: They got paid
1: a fair bit, didn't they? Like, I think we've seen before that Cam Smith was missing $4 million, but he obviously got the other 96. So is that how it is? They're all just cutting ties with their couple of million that they've lost out of the hundreds and looking for a contract termination. They've already terminated Sergio Garcia's. They wouldn't honour his terms. He would not have them in turn. Bryson DeChambeau, Cam Smith, Mark Leishman, who we've had on the show before as well. They're all amongst the... they've got the attorneys in there fighting, throwing them.
0: Yeah.
1: I can't see how they've got a leg to stand on, really, do they, Liv?
0: No, they don't. I mean, they can formulate a new program and that, but it's not going to be... They're not going to be playing for the same amount of money, and as soon as that sort of stuff changes, I'm sure. I mean, like I said, I don't think you need a bankruptcy lawyer or bankruptcy judge to tell you. I mean, it's pretty obvious. If you're not getting paid what was promised or the money that was on the table before isn't, then surely you've got every right to go, well, it's not what we signed for.
1: So we're out the door. How welcoming is Rory going to be to all these guys?
0: I don't think he'll be welcoming at all. But the reality is, I mean...
1: That's going to be a bit of a popcorn and watch yourself, isn't it?
0: Patrick Reed went back, Brooks Koepka went back. I think Koepka and Reed, they paid some pretty substantial fines. Rahm didn't want to pay some fines.

0: playing the DP World Tour, from what I understand. I mean, he's made over $102 million in prize money.
1: Yeah.
0: In the four years.
1: Sign on.
0: No, in prize money.
1: What would he sign on?
0: It was hundreds of millions.
1: So it's not a. I mean, what would a fine be?
0: I think it was like $15 million or $10 million fine and $5 million to a charity or something like that. It was what the PGA Tour made Brooks do. But yeah. I mean, Brooks got paid $400 million or something to go over. I don't think they're struggling. It's outrageous money.
1: That is ridiculous. It's crazy.
0: But golf, I mean, other than soccer, there's not a more international game than golf. It is played in every single country around the world. And the frustrating thing was what Liv tried to do was take the game back to the world, take the best players back to the world. And we saw that with the crowds at Adelaide. We saw it with the crowds in South Africa. Yeah. Every tournament outside of the US was massive.
1: Yeah.
0: There was some conjecture and some controversy and some angst around the tournaments in the US because the PGA Tour is there and there was arguments and carry on. But at the end of the day, the US sort of... And look, a lot of people, they're dirty at Greg Norman for doing this, but mate, Greg Norman revolutionised the game when he was playing and he did it again. I mean, all the PGA Tours players should be thanking him for the money that they're playing for now. Without what Greg Norman did, they're not playing for the money that they're playing for. Mm. Liv doesn't exist. Like, it's... I mean, there's a lot of... Yeah, I mean, you can be I'm disappointed not to see all the best players playing together. I really am, but and I want to see it back together as one. But I would like to see it back together as one. But have some tournaments, that are international tournaments that they're playing for massive FedEx Cup points, so it draws in the best players. Have a tournament in South Africa. Have a tournament in Australia. Yeah. Have a tournament in Asia. You've got 52 weeks in the year. You can still move the competition around the world and give opportunity for golf lovers around the world to appreciate the best golfers in the world. So we don't see them anymore.
1: That's the answer, you think?
0: I think it is.
1: They all go back to the PGA or to the tour, but they've got to share it around.
0: Right, with Live Golf gone, does it mean your cashie down in Adelaide has ended? Well, I mean, I don't know. I really don't. It's not a cashie. They've got an invoice for that one. But I think... if it goes, I mean, they're still talking about it going on. Well, Peter Malinauskas, the Adelaide CEO, Adelaide Premier, he was talking, he's very bullish about it still happening. So it'll be interesting
1: to see.
0: How it'll go. We got Craig on the View Jobs open line. Craig, welcome to Sports Day. What's your view tonight, mate?
2: Good evening, Matthew and Jared. Candice Warner is the most powerful woman in Australian sport. She could destroy Cricket Australia any day she wanted to.
0: Yeah, maybe she could. I guess she'd know what's going on. It'd be interesting to see what... I don't think she'll be saying anything. I think they're enjoying life. Thanks, Craig. We've got the Reptile on the line. Reptile on the View Jobs open line. How are you, Shagger? What's happening?
3: G'day, Shaggers. How are you?
1: Good, mate. How are you travelling?
3: Sorry, boys. Oh, good, boys. I've been missing for a few days. I've had some other stuff to do. I haven't been listening. So I just want to get your guys' view on the fight coming up with Nass and Paul Gallen.
0: Yep.
1: Yeah.
3: I honestly don't like it. And this is not Paul Gallen hate. Actually, I have a lot of respect for him, what he did in boxing. I wasn't a fan.
0: Yep.
3: And I've become one because he fought all comers.
0: Yep.
3: Didn't care.
0: Mark Hunt.
3: He didn't do
1: Justice
3: this.
1: Sonny Bill.
3: He did. That was his third fight, Mark Hunt. None of this clearing out boxing division. NRL divisions, made up divisions, you know. Yep. He went and fought. Mm. But he's 45 years old now. And in his last fight with Sonny Bill, let's not kid ourselves, both of those blokes looked like every bit of their age.
0: Yep.
3: Sonny had no legs.
0: Yep.
3: And Gallen looked slow and a little bit just lethargic. And a year on's not going to improve that. And I've got fears for him. I hope he comes out okay, but I just don't understand why anybody sanctioned this. He's not an ex-legendary boxer where, you know, people still got this, like, could have been one of the GOATs like Mike Tyson. Sometimes you just got to go, nah, mate, you're all right. You stay there. You enjoy your retirement. Have fun. Nass, Stop calling him out. Yeah, don't call somebody else.
1: Ass keeps calling him out. I think that's the thing. And Gal's like, because he's such a competitor, he's like, no, you know what, stuff it. I'm going to come out and give it
0: to him. Well, I mean, not without a check being put in front of him either.
1: Which he's open about it, isn't he, Gal?
0: Yeah, he fights for money. Yeah. I mean, that's what he does. And Reptile, like, I was with Gal a few weeks back before he made a commitment to it, and I asked him about it. And he was I guess, realistic and honest about his approach to it. Like you're saying, like, he's 45 years old. Yeah. He's like, mate, I'm 45. I said, mate, does it annoy you what he's doing? He goes, it annoys me, but I'm not going to just go in. Because he's, you know, 15, 10 years younger than me, and if he hits me, it could hurt me. And he can, you see the size of him, but... Yeah, I guess the reason why Gallen is fighting him is for the money. I mean, it's not because he wasn't desperately fighting, trying to get this fight, but obviously Nas hasn't done enough to put any bums on seats or, you know, flip people over to main event to buy it. I mean, the reality is that. I mean, I don't think Nas has looked good in any of his fights. I mean, Jared Wallace nearly knocked him out.
3: Yeah, and that's where the promoter needs to step in and go, listen, mate, I don't want you calling out. We're paying you a lot of money. You come over and here you're talking about an itch for rugby union. It's like, we want you to have fair dinkum fights. Stop calling out a 45-year-old. Just pull your head in. Like, some of the stuff he said is just borderline. You know, you can cop it off the top athletes of the world. You can cop it off Conor McGregor, who made it funny and interesting. Like, the Red Panty Night comment was one of the funniest things I've ever heard. And you can cop it off those guys. But not a guy that can barely put a sentence together and can only punch when he's in Bali.
0: Yeah.
3: You know what I mean? And I'll say that to his face.
0: Yeah, well, I wouldn't.
1: I wouldn't. And I don't recommend you doing it either, Reptile.
0: I
3: promise you on my kids I would. Get your man bag off.
0: Yeah, righto.
3: I'll beat him with his
0: hand. Righto, Reptile. All right, mate. Well, I get it. Look, you make some good points, mate. It's probably not... You know, it's not it's not Jeff Fenwick or Zuma Nelson, is it? No. I mean, but there'll be a lot of people that'll watch it. I'm going to watch it. Yeah. I'm excited. I want to watch it. I want to see how it goes.
3: It's Big Bird versus Elmo.
0: Yeah,
3: that's what it is.
0: Maybe. Oh, I don't know about that. Anyway, good on your Reptile. Thanks for the call, mate. What do we got here? We've got World Rugby is about to ban hip drop tackles after the injuries that they witnessed in the semi-final series. Should have been banned a long time ago. That's when I got hip dropped in rugby. That's when
1: I was going to say, how common is a hip drop in union?
0: Yeah, well, I got done in rugby. Well, the reality in rugby is you want to get people on the ground as quick as you can because they have to let the ball go.
1: So you're doing anything you can. What I'm under a no-no, aren't they?
0: So, look, that was where I blew my ankle out years ago, missed a whole season. It would, it was nasty, but it wasn't an illegal tackle back then.
1: Yeah.
0: But it is now, and yeah, good on them. It's a smart move. I mean, it's not like they need any more rules, rugby. But, anyway, we won't laugh about that. All right, Nelson should fight Jayapataya, Rat. It'd be a short fight for Big Nas. It would be. Jeez, he's devastating, that Jayapataya. Anyway, your local club, not for profit, all for community. We're going to get into the deep dive next. Stick around.
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6: 2SM, Sydney traffic.
7: The M5 at Revesby, traffic back up to speed eastbound after an early crash cleared approaching the River Road, Campbelltown. We've got traffic lights on the flash on the corner of Narellan and Blaxland Road, seeing some delays through there. Ready to play by your own rules? Powerball's massive $60 million draw is on tonight. 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I'm Jack Oliver with the latest traffic on 2SM 1269.
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0: Sports Day, welcome back. Great to have you with us. You can get involved in the show, 1300 01 1170. The Reptiles fired up the listeners on the text line, 0457 736 736. It's great to have you with us. Afternoon, gentlemen. How are we? Come on, Reptile. You don't think the Rose brothers aren't behind us calling out Gal? Not a big Gal fan, but I hope he knocks his bloody head off. Enjoy your evening, the Southern Rooster. Yeah, look, I mean... It says here, I saw an AAP news article today saying Gallen has made $25 million from his 19 professional fights. Yeah, at least. At least. That's from Tommy.
1: Oh, yeah.
0: He's done very well for himself, and good on him. I mean, and anyone...
1: He's pretty good at it.
0: Yeah. I mean...
1: that as well.
0: And he got into the... I mean, he nearly went the distance with Justice Hooney is the Australian heavyweight champ.
1: He went to the Olympics, didn't he, after that, Justice Hooney?
0: Yeah, I mean, the Hooney fight, I think that was before. Because I don't think you can go as a pro. Can you do the Olympics?
1: Okay.
0: Pro fighter.
1: Yeah.
0: Well, maybe you can. I'm unsure. But, or you got to have maybe not as a certain amount of pro fights. Maybe someone can let us know, but it's not overly important. But I thought he should have gone the distance. He got pulled up with about, 45 seconds to go in the round. Hooney had won the fight, but... I thought Gal could have gone the distance with him, and I spoke to him about that. He was disappointed that they stopped it. He's a tough bugger, but when you got a guy like that in the ring who's prepared to go toe to toe, and you're getting bashed around by the best heavyweight in the country, you probably need someone to get in there and save you.
1: I tell you what, he's been open Gal about it. Like he knows full well if Nelson hits him.
0: Well, you just look at the size difference.
1: He's going to stay hit. Like that's an intriguing fight, isn't it? Like it's very intriguing. Obviously, Gal, he's a shorter build, he's tight, he's tough, he's going to be in close. But, mate, if Nelson, if he lands one, it doesn't matter who you are. It does not matter who you are. He's going to hurt.
0: Absolutely. Absolutely. Well, quick couple of texts before we get to the news headlines or the headlines of what's coming up on the weekend or tomorrow, actually. What would that Brock Commodore be worth now, says the Robbie Butler? It'd be worth plenty. Jeez, I wish I still had that.
1: I'd have Mazda RX-8.
0: Oh,
1: a little rotary.
0: Oh, yeah.
1: Wish I kept it.
0: Mate, my mum used to have RX-7s.
1: Really?
0: The rotaries, yeah, they were mad.
1: Good little cars.
0: Mad.
1: First paycheck.
0: Yeah, Matt says, Rat, your analysis of LIV Golf is absolutely spot on. Congratulations and well done. What they have done to Australian golf internationally is amazing. On the PGA playing overseas, Jack Nicklaus said they considered the Oz Open the fifth major when they were playing Tommy. Yeah, Gary Player won it. Jack Nicklaus won it. Lee Trevino, Nick Faldo, like they all came out of the Australian Open. It was massive. Mm. The US then extended their tournament and, extended their season, and it sort of wiped out the Australian, like, players coming down here. As doomed as Liv was from the start, the alternative is the PGA having a monopoly and controlling everything. Any decent tournament with a decent player outside Central America dies with Liv. RIP. You're right.
1: Good point.
0: You're right.
1: Toots, do you realise every team that has no good, the only excuse you ever give is they had a few injuries? You did it with the Raiders and now Parramatta. Surely you could find a few other reasons.
0: Yeah, played crap.
1: They weren't good enough.
0: Yeah.
1: Since if you didn't win the comp, you weren't good enough.
0: And the Brisbane Eel, he says, Arvo, Toots and Rap, which player during your rugby days would have been the best playing league and why? Is it Steve Larkham? He reminded me so much of Lockyer. He would have been amazing, Bernie, but I'll tell you who would have been better, Ben Chun was a beast.
1: Mate,
0: so fast but so strong.
1: Powerful.
0: Well, that try he scored in the World Cup final in 99.
1: Winger, centre, fullback.
0: Yeah, just broke that bloke's arm, like crashing over the line, like just an absolute beast of a man and a good fella too.
1: What about our mate Gitz?
0: Gitchwood.
1: He played a fair bit of league as a kid, didn't he?
0: Yeah. Well, his old man Ronnie played
1: Ronnie,
0: for Canberra.
1: Great Ronnie. Great man, Ronnie.
0: One of the great fellas. Yeah. All right, let's get to this. All thanks to Cobram Estate, Australia's most awarded extra virgin olive oil, grown, harvested, and first cold pressed in northern Victoria. Travis Head hits back at Matthew Hayden's tirade over selection and batting ahead of South Africa. Now, he's saying that modern players are unfairly judged by past greats. And this does become an issue when it becomes generational. And I've got to say, I love the fact that I sit with you now. Not that I didn't love, I love working with Sats, don't get me wrong, but we were both, not from a bygone era, but from an era that just outside of what the game's become. So having you next to me now, and I might have a view on the game, you only retired 2 years ago, so it gives me a really good perspective on how the game operates now and what works, what doesn't. We talk a lot off air about that.
1: Yeah.
0: Travis Head, I mean, he might have a bit of a point here.
1: He does a little bit, and mate, it goes both ways. Don't worry, you've got to respect the past and what the senior players have done, which is what worries me a little bit about this. I don't think it's a massive issue. I know, Matty Hayden and Travis Head, they're probably along fine. You don't want it to pull into a big thing where the former players and the older players, you know, have this little grudge with the younger generation. Obviously, there's a bit to do with Justin Langer's sacking still over the last couple of years. I don't think that's really healed. But essentially, Matthew Hayden's come out and, he's called for a... But those days are gone. That's pretty much Travis. Matthew Hayden wants players averaging 40 to 45 in Shield and knocking the door down, kicking the door down, scoring 1,000 runs a season. It doesn't happen anymore. We don't have enough players playing Sheffield Shield. Travis Head's response is, well, the pitches from 95 to 2007 era were generally flatter. Shield cricket was a lot stronger back then. You know, the wickets are different. Is the underlying fact. Obviously, there's a lot of it to do with Justin Langer as well. But no one averages, like, the top six, like, who's knocking down the door? McSweeney's batting okay.
0: Mm. Sam
1: Constance hasn't really gone back and scored runs.
0: There's not someone making themselves undeniable.
1: There's not a Mike Hussey coming through. Like, it just doesn't happen anymore. You don't have blokes that have come through 27, 28, play a full Shield of season of Sheffield Shield and score 1,000 runs. And you know, there's no Brad Hodges, none of these blokes who were unlucky not to play for Australia. It's all T20s and different pitches and younger generations. And it's just the way it is. And I love what Travis Head's done. He's come out and defended his mate. And that's the sort of teammate you want. Which I expect from Travis Head, but you don't want this rift between old players and
0: it's horrible.
1: Yeah, especially your Pontings, Langers, your Mark Waugh. You want all these guys on your side, and because it's such a strong culture of what's come before.
0: Well, that was a golden era,
1: wasn't it?
0: Like you know, your Ricky Ponting, your Steve Waugh, your Matthew Hayden, your Warnie type. That era, it was a golden era of cricket, and I mean, when I was playing for the Wallabies. David Campese used to get on his high horse a bit and criticise the team and this and that. And we'd win a test and he'd say it was boring and this and that. Like, it's a test match. We're just trying to win the bloody thing. And
1: yeah.
0: They're hard enough to win. And he'd be very critical. And it was really frustrating for us players at the time, given the fact that, like, he was, at the time, the most capped wallaby, probably the most iconic and most well-known wallaby outside of the playing group that was there at the time. And it hurt us, like emotionally hurt us. It's like, man, why is this guy coming after us? And it created this rift where he wasn't really welcome at any of our training. Mm. And it's sad, and you don't want to see that between this current team and that golden era that was. And maybe they just need to get together and just go, listen, let's just clear the air here.
1: I think one part of it is, I reckon this is more of a dig at Andrew McDonald and the selectors. I don't think it's a personal dig at Nick Maddison at all. I think it's more of a dig at the selectors and their way of working out how they select batsmen. And they've chopped and changed a lot. Weatherwood obviously was in and out. Mm. McSweeney didn't get much of a crack.
0: He
1: threw him into stir up Jas Bumrah.
0: He did.
1: But he hasn't gone back and scored, mate. Like, he'll come back in 2 or 3 years and be a gun. Like, it happens to everyone. Steve Smith done it. Travis Head was a late bloomer. Mm. We just touched on Mike Hussey. Like, I still think Cameron Green's going to have a spell at some stage. And he's going to come back and be like a Shane Watson, who did the same thing. I mentioned Steve Smith. Like, these guys, they start young, they get thrown into the wolves, and they go back, they go away. This is why Sheffield Shield is so important, but I don't think people it doesn't get taken as seriously as what it used to.
0: Well, I think it's hard too, because if you haven't got a Cricket Australia contract, there's so much money on the table to be a bit of a mercenary to get around
1: in
0: T20, and that's not going to help you.
1: No.
0: I mean, it's a totally different style of batting, isn't it? I mean, I'm no cricket buddy. Expert, but
1: Matty Renshaw is another example. Like, he's gone away and then come back in, like, worked his way back. I tell you what, I really, not for the riff, like the drama at all. I just really hope Nick Maddison comes out and has a good test and scores some runs. Like, it just nothing to do with shoving it in anyone's face. Honestly, he's had a tough 18 months. They've shown faith in him to get him back.
0: Just get over testicular cancer.
1: Yeah, so he's only diagnosed like April 25.
0: Yeah, right.
1: 15, 16
0: wow.
1: months ago.
0: So they must have got it early, eh?
1: Yeah. I mean, it'd be good. And you know what? Why don't we just join together to beat South Africa? They're like in England. We don't want to get beaten by them.
0: They're just, even when they talk, they sound angry and evil.
1: Why are we fighting each other 2 days after a test match?
0: Yeah,
1: we should be calling out Sean Pollock or Alan Donald or someone.
0: Yeah, that's a good point. All right, let's get into this. Broncos captaincy. Well, it's up in the air. Should it be the heir apparent, which would be Paddy Carrigan, who's led the team before, or there's a push now growing to appoint Billy Walters as the Broncos captain? Now, I'm 100% okay with whoever they pick. It doesn't bother me. But, geez, it'll be a good story to see Billy Walters with the C next to his name. He's made a big difference to that team when he's been on the field and play. I remember in the push to the grand final last year, he was a bit of a Mr. Fix-It.
1: Instrumental.
0: Yeah, and... You know, and even when he came back into the side this year, you saw how much better they became as a team. Now, there's talk that Paddy doesn't need the C next to his name to be a leader. He's going to be a leader regardless. But there is a huge honour having that captaincy, that C next to your name. Do they do a joint? Do they do co-captaincy?
1: I think that's the best option. Mm. I really do. For a couple of reasons. The first being, I don't think Carrigan and Paddy would care, from the looks of things, about it, if Billy Walters was captain. But I think it hurts. It takes a hit. I remember when Josh Hodgson and I was captain, and then I got told that Josh was going to be co-captain with me. It hurt. And I was good mates with Hodger. Like, we get along really well. And it worked in the long run. We made the grand final that year, so it works.
0: Mm.
1: There's going to be moments when Pat Carrigan's not on the field. Billy Walters is going to be on there more often than not. Like, it takes a lot of pressure off Carrigan, who's already had the role before and then had it taken off him. It's a little bit less of a burden. You can share the role on the field, but also there's promos, there's crap you've got to do everywhere off the field, meetings, and you've lost a lot of experience in Adam Reynolds. I think co-captaincy is the way to go there. You're bringing in a couple of other experience. Like, Dane Gagai is going to be there about. You still got Ben Hunt there. They're experienced players.
0: Yeah.
1: I think there should be co-captains if you're going to look at that.
0: Well, Jay, who's a big he's a big Broncos man, he says, no way, Rat. Pat Carrigan's the only choice.
1: They all wanted to get rid of Billy Walter. He was on the outer a couple of years ago.
0: Yeah, he was. Well, that was when Kevy was the coach, though. And I think he proved himself, without his dad there. And I thought he was proving himself with his dad there, but there's always that conjecture around, you know, father, son playing together, unless you're Nathan Cleary and you win comps.
1: He's even good the last couple of games.
0: Canara Cowboy says, shall Wallaby Gray throw the few truth bomb that he's no longer wanted around? Does that mean you're not welcome at the Cowboys, Rat? Never been welcome at the Cowboys. No, they love me up there. When Parry was up there, he's a good man, good family friend. It's not throwing truth bombs. It's saying stuff that is irrelevant to the current game.
1: Not helpful.
0: and that's the thing. And like I just talked about it, like I didn't play in the six again era and the way that the game's played now. It's a very different game. So having Toots here, he can sort of break some stuff down to me that I wouldn't think about. And as Matthew Head's come out and basically defended the selection, he said, you know, Travis Head, yeah, like Matthew Head, he's coaching Winner Manly, just so you know.
1: He's a halfback, drag.
0: It's not about truth. It's saying stuff that's irrelevant to what you're trying to do.
1: Yes.
0: And that's what you just sort of shake your head and go, mate, just, you don't know what you're talking about because you're not here now.
1: Yeah.
0: And you're not, and I know you know the game and I know you played it, but when you played it, it was a very different game to what it is now.
1: Yeah.
0: And there's little idiosyncrasies in the game that from the outside look the same, but they're certainly not. And that's what's frustrating. And when you're bagging a team that you are such a big part of and we want those ex-players as a part of what we're doing.
1: Yeah.
0: But if you're just going to shit can us every chance you get, even when we're winning games, it's like, mate, beat it.
1: Yeah. And all this does in this situation too is, which I'm sure is not the end result, but it puts a lot more pressure on Nick Madsen if he does play, doesn't it?
0: Yeah, it does.
1: That's all we've been talking about all week. Instead of this fairy tale return of, you know, what he's been through, providing he plays. I mean, there's still Cooper Conley a chance, but yeah, it looks like he will.
0: All right, what about this? This has got me really, I mean, I get it, but I really don't get it.
1: Rampage?
0: It's almost so I can't because I don't want to rampage on it because I do understand it, but I think they're barking up the wrong tree. New Zealand Rugby has launched high court action against the NRL to have the PNG Chiefs name changed. Now this happened to the Gold Coast Titans. So the Gold Coast Titans were originally called the Gold Coast Dolphins, and Redcliffe got them to change their name. Now that's same region, same sport. They had obviously visions of being in the NRL one day. They didn't want another team to have that Dolphins name, and I understand that. Now, the Waikato Chiefs play out of Waikato, obviously, Hamilton region in New Zealand, and they are taking the rugby league to court. Now, this is a union that is broke. They're going backwards at the moment, and they're struggling to, you know, stay afloat financially. The game's dwindling, and now they want to fight the NRL. to change the name of a team that is in Papua New Guinea playing a different code. I think this is a battle that they may lose. I don't think it's worth the risk of them fighting it. It's going to cost them a bucket load of money. And Peter Volandi won't back down.
1: No.
0: He doesn't like losing. No. He's got a war chest behind him.
1: Particularly not his new baby.
0: No. And this is dangerous for them. Now, if I was the Waikato Chiefs, I would be reaching out to the PNG Chiefs and saying, hey, listen, we're both Chiefs. We actually both have the same colours. Let's collaborate. Yeah. Let's work together. Let's, you know, maybe the Chiefs, the Waikato Chiefs might get more than, you know, 5,000 people to a game.
1: They'd benefit more.
0: I think they would. Because, I mean, I'll guarantee you this. When the PNG Chiefs were named, the furthest thing from their mind, I don't think the Waikato Chiefs would have even come into consideration. They weren't even thinking about it.
1: They were
0: so far out of their thought process that they didn't even care. And now all of a sudden, they want to fight the PNG Chiefs. I think this is silly. The Australian government has backed this expansion. Like, you're not winning this battle, New Zealand Rugby. And if you do win, it's going to cost you a bucket load of money.
1: I just don't see any point of it at all. And there was no rugby league person or any... Like, I hadn't heard anything of it until this. I'm like, why now? Why are we doing this? Why is it... No one cares about the name of the Chiefs. Like, PNG don't know who Waikato Chiefs are.
0: No.
1: And they don't care.
0: And just by absolute, like, luck, Waikato might get a country supporting them.
1: Yeah, literally.
0: The Waikato Chiefs
1: might... We've seen what PNG are like.
0: They might adopt the Waikato Chiefs as their rugby team.
1: Yes.
0: I think it's silly fighting it. I think you should make a phone call, sit with Michael Chamis and go, listen, let's... CEO Waikato should sit down with the CEO of PNG and just go, listen, We're both Chiefs. We both wear the same colours. Can we collaborate? Do some joint venture stuff? And I think it'll be good.
1: Shotto's got a good one. Boys, I can see PVL Counter suing the NZRU over the Auckland Blues clashing with the New South Wales Blues.
0: That's from Marston Shotto. Yeah, I could too. Anyway, we're going to take a break and come back. We've got plenty more to get through. Jeez. That's all for Cobram Estate, Australia's most awarded extra virgin olive oil. We've got the dig coming up after this.
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6: 2SM, Sydney traffic.
7: Bankstown, we've got a three-vehicle crash eastbound on Canterbury Road just past Clarabelle Street. Still seeing some outbound delays on the M5 from the tunnel exit into Preston's. Your run's taking you about half an hour. 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
0: If they did this on Monday, I wouldn't have lost my marbles and we wouldn't have been talking about it for 3 days. 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And if they handle it the way they handle it today on Monday, you've stuck a pin in it. It's over. We're keen to see him perform. So well done to Adam Dewey and Benji Marshall.
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0: 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You got a text there, mate?
1: I'm digging Lloyd's text. Hey, boys, I can see the Chiefs' point. Sometimes I get New Zealand Warriors and Golden State Warriors mixed up. I'll sit down and watch a footy and wonder why Steph Curry is playing.
0: Yeah, I mean, the Chiefs, the Waikato Chiefs, the New Zealand Rugby Union, they do have a brand to protect. I understand it, but I think they could get more benefit out of it than fighting it by working with the rugby league, whether or not they would or not. I mean, whether rugby league would or not, I'm unsure. But I don't think they're going down the right path with this.
1: I just don't think it's an issue. If they don't want to do anything about it, no one's saying anything is more what I sort of think. But Toots, I think Matty Hayden is annoyed because he had to get very high shield averages just to make the Aussie side. And that's what we're talking about, wasn't it? Like
0: different time.
1: The Hussey, yeah, the Hussies. Like they had the bad. Brad Hodge had like, he scored 15,000 domestic runs. His last test match, he played a handful of tests. His last one, I'm pretty sure, he scored a double 100. Like, yeah. That's how good they were.
0: Well, Warren Sun Rabbit is texting. He said, the palaver around the Australian team selection, it makes you wonder how other countries' National League players are trending with their averages since the explosion of T20.
1: Yeah.
0: Was it just a golden era of Australian test cricket from the late 80s onwards, or is it a worldwide trend? No doubt the pool of talent to pick from here at home is as small as ever. And that's the reality, isn't it?
1: It's just a young person's game, and young person's game is T20.
0: Mm.
1: They're not going to knuckle down and play shield cricket for New South Wales for 4, 5, 6 years and score 1,000 runs every calendar year, or 800 runs, 1,000 runs, whatever it is, every calendar year, and work their way into a baggy green when they can go earn big money all over the world in different countries playing in the Big Bash. That's simply what it is. That's why we've got no one averaging 45 to 50. No one did in the last shield season. Over 50, I don't think.
0: No, you're right.
1: Like, what do you
0: I got a text here. It came in a bit earlier, but talking about PNG. Fellas, I gave my brother from PNG a Burke Warriors jumper today, and you should have seen his face. People in PNG love rugby league. So do Indigenous Australians. Burke Warriors were runners-up in the recent Karoo knockout. Yet again, it's rugby league uniting people and culture. It is. It's not uniting the Waikato Chiefs. they're a little bit frustrated. I do see it. I do see their point. I just, yeah. Anyway, I think they're going to lose. And yeah. I think it's money that
1: digging
0: New Zealand
1: a hole
0: rugby.
1: They don't need to dig.
0: Yeah, that's exactly right. All right, let's get into this. NRL, the 2027 grand final is set to stay in Sydney with the Rugby World Cup scheduling clash hurting poaching bids from rival states. Well, Rugby World Cup's huge, and that's going to take precedence over anything. And I mean, what's your thoughts on the NRL Grand Final being a bidding process? Because we saw Newcastle. Well, they're not from Sydney, so they're still got to travel down the highway. We saw the Broncos in it last year. Obviously the Roosters are from Sydney. We've got a national game now. We're going to have a team from Perth. I don't see a problem with similar to that third State of Origin being up for bid. To go, if you've got a stadium that can handle 60-plus, 70-plus thousand, be it Melbourne, be it WA, be it, I don't know if Adelaide can handle it, but, Suncorp Stadium, we saw a grand final there during COVID. It was packed. It was an amazing atmosphere. I don't mind it going up for bids. I don't know what our listeners think about the opportunity to move the grand final around, but I don't mind.
1: The problem is with that, I don't mind it either being moved. I mean... Sydney's, it's a good stadium for it and at a core, but essentially it's middle of nowhere. There's not much to do when you walk out of there. Like, you want to make an event, you want to make a spectacle out of it. Having it at 8 o'clock on a Sunday night is not that, or 7:30, whatever it is, in the middle of nowhere. I think if you moved it, if you moved it to Suncorp at 4 o'clock on a Sunday, imagine Caxton Street from Friday onwards, or the week.
0: It'd be like
1: a week of Magic Round, but for a grand final build-up. Like, Sydney does a little bit, but it's not.
0: It's too big. Sydney's so big, sort of gets lost in it.
1: Yeah.
0: And, I mean, you see, like, what they do with the Super Bowl. And you should, I mean, for grand final week, the team should have to be there from Monday, I reckon. Like, in that area. Like, and it's the same for both teams. Promote the game, create a festival-type week around it, like they do at Magic Round. Yes. I think it'd be sensational. And it makes, I know.
1: The only thing is, like, everyone's going to go, well, cost of living, you can't book flights. That's the problem. They're going to charge, if your team, you don't know if your team's in the grand final till the weekend before. Yeah, you might have tickets. Like, everyone's going to get tickets or get them somehow or pre-buy them or whatever it is.
0: Yeah.
1: By booking flights and accommodation. But I guess it's the same, but go to Sydney. But flights.
0: Well, that's the hard thing.
1: That's the hard part. Because then Qantas are going to go, right, I was going to cost you $1,000 to fly to Brisbane.
0: Well, that's the reality of what happened with the Fremantle Dockers.
1: Yes.
0: Apparently, the prices to fly from Perth to Melbourne were
1: Brisbane were the same.
0: Outrageous sort of thing, you know. So. Yeah, that's a bit rough.
1: That's the hard part.
0: And that price gouging. And don't we have what is it called? The ACCC, the consumer watchdog?
1: Yeah.
0: Who makes sure that people don't. I mean, companies do it. Like, let's not kid ourselves.
1: Yeah.
0: They shouldn't be allowed to.
1: That's probably my only issue with it, is people going, well, it's going to cost me a couple of grand to go to the grand final. But Yeah, I don't mind the ideas of moving it around for sure.
0: All right, that's for sure. Like wheelbarrows and carts available at Bunnings Warehouse. We're going to take a break and come back with a few of your texts.
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7: On the M7 at Eastern Creek, we've got a truck and car crash northbound as you approach the Light Horse interchange at the M4. South Wentworthville, we've got a three-car crash on the M4 approaching the Cumberland Highway westbound. Bankstown, we've got a three-vehicle crash eastbound on Canterbury Road. Autobahn's massive two-day Bathurst sale is here. 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I'm Jack Oliver with the latest traffic on 2SM 1269.
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0: That's right. You are with Sports Day with Tootsie and the Rat. The Suncorp Insurance supporting Queens over 100 years. 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So SEN have got you sorted. This weekend we've got the SEN Test Cricket. 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We've got the Caulfield Guineas on Saturday. Oh. Bathurst Shootout Saturday, 4 to 6. SEN Cricket Saturday from 6 p.m. It's enormous.
1: Wow.
0: Big weekend.
1: No wonder you're having a week off next week.
0: Oh, mate,
1: that's ridiculous. And the Seahawks are winning Monday.
0: Oh, they will not be winning on Monday. The Niners will be dominating for sure. Brock Purdy is a genius. Now, listen.
1: Yes.
0: Stick around, because after this, the second hour, we're kicking off the second hour with a great chat that we've had with Brad Thorne. Yeah, I'll tell you what. He talks about what it means to be an All Black. He talks about what it means to come up and play for that Bledisloe. There is so much depth to this interview. It's one of the great chats that we've had here on Sports Day. So stick around. That's coming up right after this.

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0: 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We'll be back in a moment.
2: 2SM, Sydney traffic.
3: In Ludenham, we've got a motorbike crash northbound on the Northern Road just past Lilyfields Road. Lilyfield, we've got a breakdown on City West Link just past the M8 closing off a lane westbound. In Bankstown, we've got a three-vehicle crash closing two eastbound lanes on Canterbury Road. 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I'm Jack Oliver with the latest traffic on 2SM 1269.
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0: Good evening, I'm Patrick Morrow. Breaking news just in Sydney's Northern Beaches, DY Police Station is in lockdown after a person arrived at the station and placed a weapon, allegedly, on the counter. More information will come throughout this evening. A New South Wales court has been shown CCTV footage of accused double murderer Beau Lamar Condon's movements in the days after the alleged murders of Jesse Baird and Luke Davies. The court also released photographs of a farm where police scoured dams and land for evidence in Bungonia, in which the bodies of the two men were found in surfboard bags 8 days later. Condon has pleaded not guilty to murder. One Nation says it will scrap climate change provisions in New South Wales laws and planning rules if it wins government next March. News Corp reports the pledge follows a High Court ruling that found a coal mine approval invalid because its overseas emissions weren't considered. New South Wales Premier Chris Minns has rejected calls to change the rules. A man accused of being an online propagandist for Islamic State terror group has been granted bail due to health issues. The 65-year-old was arrested by Victorian Counter Police last month at his Carlton home. A Melbourne court has heard he suffered a stroke in recent years and also had a significant neurological disability. A man has died after being struck by a cyclist in far west New South Wales. Emergency services were called to Herbert Street, Moree, after an 82-year-old man was struck by a bicycle. The cyclist fled the scene before the arrival of police. The man was treated by paramedics for serious head injuries before being taken to hospital in a critical condition, but has since died. There's concerns about the amount of PFAS chemicals found in fruit and vegetables at some major Australian supermarkets. New independent testing of fresh fruit and vegetables bought from Coles, Woolworths and Aldi has detected 201 pesticide residues across 78 samples. Pesticide Action Australia's Eleanor Davis says diet study doesn't reflect the true findings.
1: Survey of residues in our food to focus on pesticides was conducted on produce that was bought in 2013, and then published in 2019. So we're looking at data and samples that were collected over a decade ago, and that's just not good enough for the transparency that's needed for the public.
0: UK Foreign Minister Ed Miliband says the country's consulate general building in East Jerusalem, ordered to close by Israel, will remain open as an independent and operational UK mission serving the Palestinian people. Israel had ordered the British consulate in East Jerusalem to close after London announced plans to impose sanctions on settlements in the West Bank. Peak health bodies across the country are concerned about the closure of a vital support service that helps stroke survivors. The Stroke Foundation is calling for greater public funding in a bid to keep its stroke support call service alive. Stroke Foundation Chief Executive Officer Lisa Murphy says the free phone line plays a key role in helping survivors deal with the aftermath of a stroke.
2: Our helpline is a real lifeline to people that have had a stroke or their carers. It's really there when people get home from hospital and have questions, and it's also there to answer questions about stroke prevention, stroke recovery and stroke treatment, really helping people navigate through the system after they've had a stroke.
0: In sport, Kangaroos centre Latrell Mitchell is relishing the chance to resume his battle with Dane Gagai at international level when they face off between each other in next week's Rugby League opener between Australia and New Zealand. Mitchell has brushed off questions about his future after South Sydney put contract extension talks on hold. Tasmania at stumps on day one of their Sheffield Shield clash against New South Wales, at 9 for 241. Jake Scott nagged 4 wickets for the Blues. And the Socceroos have climbed up the FIFA world rankings after last week's friendlies against Brazil. Australia now sits in the 26th spot. In finance, oil is worth $91 a barrel. Gold is trading at $4,121 an ounce. And one Australian dollar is buying 69.64 US cents. 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
3: 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What a big first hour we've had, but we've got a big second hour coming your way. 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
5: As the All Blacks look to attack the ball, Steenkamp off to Habana. Oh, Brad Thorne. He lined him up big time.
3: Joining us now is one of the best dual internationals, well, I think the best dual international we've ever seen, former All Black, Kangaroo, Maroon, Crusader and Bronco, and now best-selling author of the book, Brad Thorne, Champions Dual Extra. You can get that online or any good bookstores. A great read. It is the great man himself, Brad Thorne. He's joining Sports Day. Thorny, welcome to Sports Day, mate.
6: Thanks, Matty. Thanks, Jared, for having me on. It's an exciting week. We've just had the grand final, league grand final, obviously. Newcastle through the kitchen sink, just fell short, and now we've got the Bledisloe. So
3: yeah.
6: Good times if you're a rugby or a league man.
3: It certainly is. And, we've got the Kangaroos and the Kiwis on Thursday too in rugby league. So you've worn both colours, Thorny. Yeah. Obviously, the Kangaroos in league and the All Blacks in rugby. Do you support those teams accordingly?
6: Yeah, it's a tough one. My wife's Australian. I've got a daughter that's born in Christchurch, New Zealand. I've got three sons born in Australia, so it just goes on and on and on, mate. Sometimes I don't know who I'm supporting, you know, but obviously passionate, played for Australia Rugby League, and to represent the All Blacks, you know, was a something that I thought I had to go back and do, and so, yeah, there's plenty of support there.
4: Mate, Eden Park, it's 52 games, 1994. We'll dive into the union, and obviously you've been a part of a lot of this. But 1994, what was it like playing at that ground? How did you feel as a player? Because I know I've been there once for league, and we got a hiding. But a lot of teams go there and cop a hiding, mate. How is it for you as a player? And like I said, 1994, it's been since they lost there.
6: The way we talk about Eden Park is we don't lose there. Do you know what I mean? We don't lose at Eden Park, so it's sort of like that's how it is. So 23 years since Australia's had the Bledisloe, all the way back to 1994. In 1994, I was about to make my debut for the Broncos as a 19-year-old since they lost a game at Eden Park to the French. And then if you go further back, 1986 was the last time Australia won there. Against the All Blacks. So there's so much history there, and it's really cool. And if I was a Wallaby, I'd be celebrating at the opportunity to be the team to get that win and to have one hand on the Bledisloe. The Kiwis, the All Blacks, like, everything is on the line. It is always anyway, every single test match, but the Bledisloe to us in New Zealand is the only thing that's under the World Cup. It's the World Cup trophy, and then we see the Bledisloe as the next important, and they will be giving it everything they have.
3: I'll tell you what else happened in 1994, Thorny. We played in the under-19 Australian side together. We were rooming, and you told me you were going to play

0: the All Blacks, like, everything is on the line. It is always anyway, every single test match, but the Bledisloe to us in New Zealand is the only thing that's under the World Cup. It's the World Cup trophy, and then we see the Bledisloe as the next important, and they will be giving it everything they have.
1: I'll tell you what else happened in 1994, Thorny. We played in the under-19 Australian side together. We were rooming, and you told me you were going to play for the All Blacks, and I was up amused by it. I was just like, what the hell? What are you talking about? We're playing rugby league for Australia, and I was so puzzled. I know it's probably you probably said it to a few people back in the day, but I still remember that moment in my mind because I'd just come from rugby union as an Australian schoolboy, and I was just so bemused by the fact that you told me you were going to play for the All Blacks. I mean, was that something that was in your mind? Obviously in your mind from a young age.
0: Yeah, from a young age, being a New Zealander, born there, every kid wants to be an All Black. That's just standard. My brother, my father, my grandfather, you know, and across New Zealand. That faded in my teen years, wasn't making, I was playing, I remember sitting there one day thinking, I live in a different country, I play a different sport, which is rugby league, and I don't even make rep teams in that sport. The All Black dream's a bit of a joke, you know, and then that turned around and, you know, I started to achieve in my rugby league with a kick up the backside from my dad to get some work ethic. And then rumours of the game that rugby union may go professional with Super Rugby. And my dad, he passed away when I was 19. I lost him, but it must have been around, you know, 1993, 92, 93. Those rumours about the game going professional, my father said to me, if you get some stuff done in league, maybe you can go back and you know, chase that dream. And, you know, it's actually really cool. You've actually told me that before around me talking to you and that team. And it's cool that that you remember that because it gives me a timeline of how early I was actually thinking it, you know, at 19. So, yeah, I carried that all the way through, you know, till I was 25, and then I went across and went after it.
1: So, when you got picked for the All Blacks the first time, it's quite famous. You actually knocked it back, didn't you? Or before they picked the team, they'd spoken to you and you said, I don't think I'm ready for this. Can you explain why you did that, given the fact that at 19 you wanted to do it and then you get that opportunity and you sort of push back on it?
0: Yeah, I had a 1 year contract, but there was a further 2 more years, like an option for 2 more years, and I'd been over there playing a year contract, and you know I've improved on my rugby, but there was also the off the field, you know, just as a young man, I got married that following year, you know, I needed to get some things, my house in order, quit alcohol, all sorts of different things, so I wanted to get my house in order. I didn't feel like I can guarantee I'd be back the next year for rugby, so I felt like the right thing to do was to step down, and I did that. And it was probably one of the most pressure moments of my life. It didn't go down well, but you know, years later, the people in New Zealand knew how much it meant to me to wear that jersey, and I came back, and I was ready to go.
1: So just on that, when you say the people in New Zealand knew what it meant to you when you came back, did you get much heat or much flack from the New Zealand rugby community about stepping away from that opportunity?
0: The whole country pretty much came down to me on, you know, that night. It was on the Current Affair, whatever, you know, the New Zealand version. And I completely understand that. This league, he's come over, he's been selected, he's turned it down. That didn't go down well. So but, you know, if I'd gone on that tour and then, you know, see you later, I'm out of here, can you imagine how that would have gone down?
1: Yeah.
0: So, it was special to me. And, you know, you think about it, 60 tests. I played my last test against the French in the World Cup final. I was on my knees bawling, having achieved that 24 years since we'd won it. And, like I said, everyone, I felt, New Zealanders at home and abroad, everyone knew what it meant to me to go back and you know, respect that jersey and perform in it. So,
2: absolutely, mate. We're going to talk a little bit of Wallabies as well. We had the great man Matty Giddo on yesterday, actually, and he was quite up and about. He was a little bit optimistic, had a bit of a spring in his step. They obviously beat the Springboks last week.

0: 42-38 in that, you know, amazing finish to the game. It was an amazing first 65, 70 minutes. And then obviously the back end of that, obviously South Africa made 13 changes to that side. How much can the Aussies read into that and, take the confidence out of it?
1: Yeah, I think they can take confidence out of it. And I think if you look at New Zealand, they've had injuries, replacements, Richie Mwanga injured on the Tuesday training. And I think if you look at that Wallaby team, you know, it's maturing. A lot of those guys are older now. Luke Carnes, you know, Brandon Pangamosa, Angus Bell, Harry Wilson's turned 27. They're in that sort of 26 to 30, 32-year-old sort of age where you get a bit of experience mixed with, you're sort of peaking as an athlete. And, the backs there, I thought their halfback, Lonergan, did a really good job controlling the game, winning the air battle. And there's some real strike out there. So, I think there's an awesome opportunity for the Wallabies. Like I said, the All Blacks, everything is on the line for them there. And there's pressure, but as All Blacks, there's always pressure. We just lean towards that. That's all we know. So, I think on the bench, the Wallabies look a little bit less experienced there. I feel like there's a bit more power with Amua and Frizzell and different guys coming off the bench, Rico Ioane. So that might be interesting later in the game.
2: Yeah. Now, the Wallabies, they're unbeaten under Kissy. I'm not sure if you had much to do with Les Kiss, but he's just a wonderful human being. He's such a great guy, and I'm sure every player that plays for him wants to run through a brick wall for him. He's such a nice guy, but they're unbeaten under him. Is this the best chance they've had? I mean, the All Blacks coming off three losses to the Box, and I know how much that would hurt New Zealand rugby, given the fact that I know, that they see that as their biggest rival in New Zealand in rugby is Springbok All Black rivalry. How do they come off the back of that? Is a wounded All Black more dangerous than a fit and firing All Black?
1: Yeah, fit and firing, obviously dangerous, but wounded. We're a bit like the Aussies. We'll come out swinging. You corner us, we're going to come out. We're going to fight. So. I just think there's a great opportunity for the Wallabies. I'm obviously will be backing the All Blacks. I'm a proud All Black and, you're hoping, to retain the trophy and whatnot. But this is an exciting game because you just got two sides. And, I heard that, Dave Rennie and the coaches had three meetings to work out their team because they had some injuries and stuff. I was surprised they left out Blackadder. I see him as a test player. I was surprised they left out big Fabian Holland. I thought he'd been doing a good job, a big man, in the row. So it will be interesting to see how it plays out. Damien McKenzie, Cam Roygaard, they could be dynamic together. We'll see.
0: Mate, you mentioned Dave Rennie. I was just going to just talk briefly about it. Then he's obviously coached at the Wallabies before. It's a new era with him now starting at the All Blacks. Where do you see the All Blacks? Obviously, we mentioned already three losses in a row. Where do you see him moving forward into the World Cup next year? You reckon they're in the right, I guess, not frame of mind, because they're always in the right frame of mind, the All Blacks, but how do you see him shaping up for a World Cup next year?
1: Yeah, well, I think he should have done the Japanese competition in a couple of months. He had maybe a month or two to prepare for South Africa, and they've been the best team in the world for quite some time now. And so if you look at it, they won one from four. They've lost the last three, but, it's against the best team in the world. And I think that, it'll be interesting, this Bledisloe games, I think, and then you'll have the Northern Tour over in November when they go and play the European sides. I think they're in a reasonable space. It's a realistic space. The Springboks showed that, they're still number one, but they got to blood some players, bring some guys through, you'd think they'd be, building just quietly and, maybe teams might start to look past them or whatever. sometimes it's not the worst thing coming into a World Cup, you know, red hot favourites. You know, it allows you just to go about your work quietly, under the radar, and then all out attack.
2: You make a good point, Thorny. I want to ask you, I mean, what is it like in a build-up to an All Black Test match, to an All Black World Cup, being an All Black? I mean, I know playing for the Kangaroos in Rugby League, when you get picked for the Kangaroos in Rugby League, and you know yourself, when you're playing for the Kangaroos, you don't lose. Like, that's the rule. Like, you just, but it's not really talked about. You just know that you go out, you got a job to do, and you go out and win. Is it similar in the All Black camp? It's not really talked about, like, we're the All Blacks, we don't lose, we're the best, we're the powerhouse. Or is it just a psyche across the board of what New Zealand rugby is and what that All Black jersey means? Because they have been so dominant and such a powerhouse for so long. Although the last couple of World Cups, obviously, gone down, but, mate, not without a fight.
1: Yeah, as an All Black, your job's to win. That's what guys in the black jersey have sort of shown roughly over about 120 years. Mm. So sometimes that weight can crush a guy, you know?
2: Yeah.
1: You know, they just don't have the belief, you know? Some guys love it. They thrive in it. For me, personally, I loved it. You know, that's everything I played for. So that's what it is. And you know, like I said, with pressure, you can make a decision. Do you, you know, fall away from it? You know, do you, you know, or do you lean into it? Do you embrace it?
2: Mm.
1: And those that do, and the All Blacks have done often in the past, you get a great result. You get a great reward. So, you know, there's going to be as much pressure as ever coming off three losses to the Springboks. The Wallabies coming off a great win against the Springboks themselves and off Argentina. Everything's on the line. The scalp of winning, being the first to win and since 1994 at Eden Park to put one hand on the trophy. And for the All Blacks, you know, in front of their people, in front of the world, of, you know, rugby world, is, you know, they'll want to send a message. You know what I mean? We're still here. We're still the All Blacks, and you know, we get stuff done. So
0: tell you what, I'm excited.
2: I've got my hair set up on my arms right now, thinking about.
0: Yeah, it's been a while since I sat and watched a game of rugby union, boys. But I'm up and about, mate. We're going to talk a little bit of NRL now, Thorny. I just want to get your thoughts on a bit of all that, mate. What about the season overall? What did you make of it? Obviously, a tough one for the Broncos, but what did you make of the season overall, mate?
1: Yeah, I thought it was just seeing. You know, to see Newcastle come from wooden spooners to 1 point away from winning a grand final. Like, the Roosters, how was the score what it was?
2: Mm.
1: The Roosters were dominant.
2: Yes.
1: Yeah. They scored, the guy from Newcastle, the second row, ran a really good line. And then Ponga, you know, got the bounce of the ball and ran 80 metres. Apart from that, you know, the Roosters were so much more dominant, you know, their power through the forwards, you know, their high ball chasing by Toa. So, but just, do you know what Newcastle had? They just had ticker. They just kept turning up. They had a 20-year-old front rower, a young, tall, lanky guy, getting bashed every time he ran it, but he just kept running. And it was just, the season at whole, I think, I was happy for Loz, even though I'm a Queenslander, with the origin, you know, as a guy who played with Loz and respected him so much, you know, that was cool for him, obviously not for us Queenslanders.
2: Nah.
1: But I think the season, you saw a lot of good footy, the Warriors with such a big following, and it really built, and the rightful premiers were the Roosters. They were the dominant team, and they got the job done, you know. And but far out, how good seeing Newcastle, the people just come out. And unfortunately, there's a tragic situation happened to Carl, but the crowd, the noise, it was just so good seeing that.
2: Makes you want to play. Made me want to play for Newcastle, to be honest. Seeing
0: maybe
2: that
0: it was
2: unreal. Mate, your Broncos, they need to bounce back next year. They got a star-studded roster, or they had a very star-studded roster this year. Couldn't quite find the magic that they found the year before in winning the competition. What do you make of that, Thorny, and where do they go from here?
1: It's just a hard one. You know, you win that title and they had a great run through the, you know, as good as I've seen. And, you know, and the, you know, coming back from behind against Canberra, behind against Penrith, who've been dominant for, you know, 4 years or whatever. And then the Storm in the final. And so, yeah, to turn around the following year and be just as steely resolved, just to work just as hard, or harder again, because you actually have a target on your back from then on. That's what makes the great team strong, because with the Broncos, we often felt like teams would bring their best game against us.
2: Yep.
1: And often the week after, they'd have a loss because, you know, there's a bit of a sort of like a downer after that.
2: Yep.
1: So when you're a strong side, that makes you strong because you're playing all the teams throughout the year. They're giving their best game against you. So yes, it refines, it makes you a hardened team. If you come off winning a title and, you know, they're a pretty young group, you know, and just having to remember you've got to go to all those dark places again in the preseason. You've got to pay all those dues, you know, because there's injuries, there's all sorts of things that come along and every team's going to be up for you.
2: Yeah.
1: And, you know, I think the guys will, you know, they'll take learnings out of that. And, you know, like I said, it can be a fine line, you know. You can be, in the finals or you can easily be down the other end.
2: Yeah.
1: You know, it's a few injuries and a few decisions or just that little 5% off, you know, on the little effort areas and stuff like that. So I think this will be an experience for them, and you'd like to think they'll come back, stronger next year.
2: Yeah, they've certainly got a talented bunch there, Thorny. I've got no doubt. We'll see them playing finals football next year. Now, mate, on this show, I stared down the barrel of the camera and I called out Brad Thorne to succeed Billy Slater as the Queensland coach. I said, Queensland, Brad Thorne, we need you.
0: I'm sure Thorny's seen it.
2: I'm not sure whether you saw that or not, but it was a very passionate plea. And I know last time we were on the show, you did say, you know, at this stage of your life now, you'd like to get back into coaching in some form. Would that be something you'd consider down the track, mate?
1: I just think with rugby league, you know, my last year was 2007 and with the Broncos. And if I was to do, like, something at that level, if you were, you know, if you were good enough one day down the track, you'd at least want to pay your dues a bit and, you know, and get back into the game, you know, whether it's whatever level. I've just been out of the game for a long time, you know. I coach, I've been head coach, but also, you know, I guess my specialty areas in rugby union are the non-league parts, which is, you know, the scrummaging, the line-out, the set piece, different things like that. So, I'm sort of, I've been engaged in my rugby for quite a period of time now. I do enjoy coaching it, but you never say never.
2: Well, I certainly think you could, I'll tell you what, if Darbs is looking for someone, I think you could be a pretty handy assistant in there. Good to have you on board. Geez, you'd have the respect of the room. There's no question about that.
0: Some shivers up to New South Wales spines too, I reckon. Mate, Thorny, just before we finish up, mate, we've seen Daly Cherry-Evans, mate, he win a comp at 37. You played until you're 40, mate. Tell us about what was crucial for you and your longevity, because watching and knowing Daly and how professional and diligent he is, it was pretty impressive, and I was pleased to see it on Sunday night, mate. What was it like for you playing till that age?
1: Up until I was about 30, I just, like, train harder. I'd just be an animal, you know. And then I remember I got, like, a grade one calf when I was, like, 30 years old, and I hadn't ever had one before, and I thought, oh, now I need to start being smarter with how I train, you know what I mean? You're human. So in those plus 30 years, you're smarter about your stuff. Yeah, you still have that work ethic and that ethos about how you go about your work, but, yeah, you're smarter, and you become the expert of your body, and it might not be, you might feel a bit tight in your left hammy at a training. You don't necessarily pull out of training, but you just know to, you just back off a little bit there and you get through that session. Little things like that, but people won't realise, you know.
0: Yeah,
1: but you do all the one percenters, you do all the flexibility work, You do all the strength stuff, the prehab
0: recovery
1: stuff,
0: yeah.
1: The mentality about it, yeah. And, you know, the other thing, guys, is just a massive amount of luck as well.
2: Yep.
1: If a guy comes flying at my knee, you know what I mean, 100-kilo guy at a bad angle at the wrong time,
2: nothing's
1: you're
2: stopping
1: gonna get
2: it.
1: Hurt. Yeah. But what you're trying to do is you're giving your body the best chance to handle all these collisions.
2: Yeah.
1: To get to that age by the end, when I was 40 years old in Leicester, and it was training was cold outside. As soon as the team meeting finished, I'd be straight out there. So I'd get like 10 minutes of preparing my body. You know, I'd get to the training session, you know, earlier, do about an hour of stretching. And so, yeah, you really had to be diligent. And for me, that last year as a 40-year-old, that was sort of like a final goal. My final opponent was age, and to play at 40 and play well. And, it was a really good challenge. And, I just dedicated myself, paid whatever dues I had to pay, and got through the season and played well, and felt it was a really cool thing to, I guess, to play.
2: Well, mate, we're grateful you did, Thorny. You gave a lot of people a lot of joy throughout your career, whether it was playing rugby league for the Broncos or playing for the All Blacks or playing for the Crusaders. We loved it. Now, mate, before we let you go, give us a Bledisloe Cup score prediction. I'm tipping you've got the All Blacks ahead, but what's your score prediction, mate?
1: Yeah, I thought you might ask this, and I was thinking Australian, New Zealand, I think there'll be some points, you know. So I was thinking maybe 32 All Blacks, 27 Wallabies.
2: Ooh,
1: I was thinking around that.
2: I like it. All right.
1: What do you reckon?
2: I'd like that score just reversed. But
0: I reckon we'd be happy with that.
2: We are very grateful for your time, mate. It's just always a pleasure having you on the show. And if you do want a great read, just get online and look up Thorny's book, Brad Thorne, Champions Do Extra. It's an absolute beauty. Thorny, thanks so much for your time, mate. It's been a great chat.
1: Awesome. Thanks, Matty. Thanks, Jared. Appreciate it.
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5: QSM, Sydney Traffic.
6: Annandale, we've got a two-car crash westbound on Parramatta Road at Johnston Street, closing off two lanes, seeing heavy westbound delays there. Ludnam, we've got a motorbike crash northbound on the Northern Road just past Littlefields Road. UniSuper's been helping Australians build great retirements for over 40 years, and it's open to every Australian. Consider UniSuper's PDS and TMD on its website and your circumstances before making decisions, because they haven't. I'm Jack Oliver with the latest traffic on 2SM 1269.
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2: Yes, it's Tootsie and the Rat. We're back. What a good chat, eh, Brad Thorne?
0: Could have kept going, mate.
2: Yeah. I've got a bunyip says, hey, boys, how does Brad Thorne not get mentioned as an immortal, scariest player you would ever have to face? We debuted in 98 together in the Kangaroos. We played in 94 together in the under-19 Australian side. He's a good player to play with.
0: Yeah, I'd imagine so.
2: He's not much fun to play against.
0: Nah, one of them blokes.
2: Yeah, great chat. He was just a juggernaut, wasn't he? And when he was talking about, like, knocking back that New Zealand jersey and the whole country turning on him.
0: Mm.
2: Like, that's heavy.
0: Then to win him over and do what he can.
2: Oh, yeah. But I mean, he had so much respect for the jersey. He didn't want to... He might have played and then not gone, I've done that, now I'm going back to league. Yeah. So he wasn't sure. So what an honourable guy.
0: Yeah.
2: You know, I mean, it's rare.
0: Yeah.
2: They're out there.
0: Yeah.
2: They're out there. I mean, there's only a few of us left, I've got to say.
0: Not here. Honourable, mate. You've had three different nine. I've seen photos of you with three different NFL jerseys on this week.
2: There's only a few of us left. That's what I'm saying.
0: So you've got a Niners one today. See, all yesterday. I've seen a Bills one overnight.
2: Mate, Bills is AFC. There's a reason for that. Don't come at me about your rat. Your bloody crappy Seals jersey.
0: The 12.
2: You didn't even know they were.
0: Yeah, I did.
2: You Googled it.
0: I couldn't. I was in Target. I had no service.
2: Oh, please.
0: No, but our great friend down at Brooksy down from SEN and the Run.
2: Oh, runners, yeah.
0: He texted me last night, replied to the story, get how good, Rats one of the 12s, Rats the 12s or something like that. I was like, yeah, good, mate. I didn't know.
2: I didn't know what he was talking about.
0: Yeah. And you said that, and then I Googled it, and it said 12s. I'm like, oh,
2: yeah, well, he's a Seahawks fan.
0: That's what Brooksy was talking about.
2: Yeah, I know. Yeah. Well, get serious about your lawn. Choose Toro Zero Turn Right on Mowers Series Tool for professional results. Thorn is a bloody legend. That's from Wazza. Mm. Come on, Rat, get Jai. When's Jai coming on? Jai, put a tyre on. He's actually away. He's still overseas. So I spoke to his agent last week. When he gets back in town, he's going to come into the studio and have a bit of a chat with us. Talk about, I mean, I'll tell you what, he's on a bit of a tear at the moment. Had a good win in his last fight over there in Vegas on a big card with Garcia. Co-main eventing that fight and had a good win. And, big things. Looks like he might fight that Benavidez, which will be a monster fight.
0: Yep.
2: And it's just, I mean... I know he's not Mike Tyson, but geez, he reminds me of him. Just his attitude to, like, mate, don't ask me dumb questions. I'm here to win.
0: Yeah.
2: You know, he's got this steely look about him. I'm talking about Jai Pattaya, the the cruiserweight champion, ring world champion. Yeah, he's phenomenal. Aussie based here on the Gold Coast. So when he gets back in town, Jai, we'll be getting him on. There's no question about that. I was just looking at that. We were talking about that Chiefs stuff earlier. Mm. Peter Vallandi's come out and just slapped it. Oh, he's really just gone...
0: Brushed it off.
2: He's fired back. He's gone hard at the Chiefs claiming that, you know, the hypocrisy. He said, we'll defend this vigorously. He said, the hypocrisy is mind-blowing. Considering the Auckland Blues in 1996 used the New South Wales Blues name without any consultation or approval, the Blues have been in existence for 50-plus years. Rugby Union is obviously feeling threatened by Rugby League in New Zealand with sellouts at most Rugby League games. The PNG Chiefs weren't in a position to comment, but, I mean,
0: he's straight on the front foot, Peter.
2: Oh, yeah, he's not going to back down.
0: No.
2: There is no question about it. There is a text here. Gentlemen, as foolish as it might be, I think the PNG are no chance to be able to have the red and yellow colours. No colours have been announced, but that's very similar. The reality is, that's from Spanky.
0: It's like nation's colours.
2: They are. And then they're not going to have two teams up there. They're not going to be the Port Moresby Chiefs.
0: No.
2: They're the PNG Chiefs. And PNG's colours are red, black and yellow.
0: Yellow, yeah.
2: I mean, they're going to... I mean, that's an issue.
0: They've probably got more of a leg to stand on than Waikato.
2: Yeah. I mean, I don't know... Yeah, where the colours for Waikato came from, but they're the same colours. I know. Look, it's a bit sad that it's become this.
0: Yeah,
2: you know, like it's
0: yeah. Shouldn't be.
2: But you know, that rivalry. I mean, Peter Volandi, he's very bullish and protective of rugby league. Like, he's not going to let anyone stand. That's one good thing about having him as our boss.
0: Yeah,
2: he's not going to let anybody stand over him. I think this is probably it's a fair enough argument that you can see, but. It's, yeah, I can't see it.
0: Well, it's unnecessary is the main part of it.
2: Mm.
0: Unnecessary.
2: Yeah. All right. Let's get into a phone call on the View Jobs open line. Jace, how are you, mate? What's your view?
15: Yeah, g'day, Rhett and Toots. I want to talk about the All Black stuff.
2: Yes.
15: But also about Sydney Olympic Park in terms of the grand final.
2: Yep.
15: Before I do that, $1 that PBL was going to say something, wasn't it?
2: Oh, yeah.
15: Out of all the cheap stuff.
2: Yeah, unbackable.
15: Unbackable. But as you boys know, I live in Sydney Olympic Park, so I'm obviously biased,
2: yep.
15: And I don't really want it to go anywhere. And it's actually one of the main reasons why I moved there. But I do take on board what you guys say, that there isn't much else going on around here. Mm. There's a lot of infrastructure that's getting built here.
2: Yep.
15: So I think most people who've ever come here in the last couple of years know that the metro station is being built here, and it's going to be pretty much right next to the Pullman Hotel. So that's going to go to Parramatta in 5 minutes, and it'll get you to the city. I believe it's 10 minutes to the city.
2: Yeah.
15: I think it's Hunter Street, though. I don't think it's like Central, but you can jump on there and win you and all that. But anyway, that's one thing. I'm sounding like a real estate agent here.
2: You are. I'm ready to buy.
15: But, yeah, there's a lot going on. They're actually putting a light rail as well that's going to go from Sydney Olympic Park to Parramatta. So there's going to be a lot of works going on around here, which will probably mean that they'll need to move the grand final, because light rail works cut up the road. It's right next to the stadium. It goes along the side past the train station that's currently there. So, you know, that's going to impact. That basically takes years for them to do that stuff.
2: Yeah.
15: So there's going to be something happening in the next couple of years that'll potentially make them move. Now the other thing, boys, All Blacks. So with listening, what an awesome chat you boys had there. Like, Brad Thorn is like a legend on both sides of the Tasman.
2: Yeah.
15: You know, take my hats off to anyone that had to try and tackle him. My goodness, I met the bloke. I was thinking, where do you start?
2: Yeah.
15: Like, his calves were bigger than my thighs. Like, unbelievable.
2: You just got to try and get in his way and hope he trips over.
0: Get tangled up.
2: Yeah. I mean, you're not going on your own.
15: But I'm going to go along to the Bledisloe Cup this week. And, next week, because it's here in Olympic Park. It'll be interesting. And that 1994 win by the last loss by the All Blacks, that was Jonah Lomu's first test.
2: Yep. There you go. Well, I'll tell you this. It's going to be a great day out there at Olympic Park. They've got the Wallaroos playing, then they've got the Aussie Sevens girls, and I think the Aussie Sevens men and women are playing New Zealand, and then they're playing the Bledisloe Cup. So it's going to be a great day of rugby out there at Olympic Park. So you're going to have a great time out there, Jace. Have a ripper time. I just hope it sounds like you've got a bit of Kiwi in that voice of yours, so I'm hoping it's not that good a time.
15: I'll be wearing all black, mate. And bring on the Rugby League World Cup as well.
2: It's going to be a doozy. All right, we're going to take a break and come back. We've got plenty to get through. Far out. We barely got through anything that we needed to get through, but we'll come back and we'll talk a little bit about the Bledisloe after this.
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5: 2SM, Sydney traffic.
6: Annandale, heavy westbound delays on Parramatta Road at Johnston Street with a two-car crash closing off two lanes. Bankstown, we've got a three-vehicle crash eastbound on Canterbury Road just past Clarabelle Street, also closing off two eastbound lanes. Are we there yet? On repeat from the back seat. Almost there. Headache building up fast? That's one for Panadol Extra. Always read the label and follow the directions for use. Incorrect use could be harmful. I'm Jack Oliver with the latest traffic on 2SM 1269.
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5: Sports Day, Ritucci in the Rut. We're here for Isuzu. 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Isuzu MUX SUV. 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I used to drive Isuzus. Good cars.
6: Sponsors.
5: Yeah, love them. Love them. Hey, this text here from Steve from Wynnum makes a good point. He says, Matt, please keep pushing Brad Thorne to be involved in the Queensland State of Origin team in some way. Just his presence would be inspiring. I think it would be.
7: It sounds like that's the sort of role that he...
5: Well, he's not going to be a head coach at this stage.
7: No. He said that, and he said he didn't want to... You know, he's got to bide his time, and he's been out of the game for a long time in regards to rugby league. I don't still know what he's on about.
5: they have those... I mean, Darius has been coaching... You know, for a number of years now, and you know he understands a modern game. You got Nate Miles in there who'll work with the forwards. He's also the team manager. I mean, just his presence, like him being in a team meeting
7: environment,
5: and just standing in the corner and just looking at everyone.
7: Doesn't have to say much.
5: He doesn't have to say anything.
7: There's one here from Bunyip. Mm-hmm. Hey boys, how does Brad Thorne not get mentioned as an immortal? Scariest player would have ever faced.
5: I don't know. I mean, probably didn't do enough in rugby league to be an immortal. I mean, certainly did a lot. I mean, there's no question, but there's probably a number of players ahead of him before
7: what about
5: like immortal
7: Union
5: status.
7: Do they have
5: 60 tests, one World Cup is probably not enough.
7: Not enough.
5: But I mean, phenomenal career. But yeah, I mean, the fact that if he just stayed in league or stayed in Union,
7: immortal. He's probably
5: Well, I mean, I can't think of a better dual international.
7: Yeah.
5: Adrian would probably tell us Ray Price.
7: Yeah,
5: I don't think so. I think he's got him covered.
7: Yeah,
5: and he didn't just he didn't go from Australian Rugby League to Australian Rugby Union, where Rugby League is the more dominant code.
7: Yeah.
5: In this country, we did, and that's what's so impressive about Noongani Tuwasi to come from Union to League. I think he's been the most impressive based on. He's come into a code that's, I think a bit more competitive. It's a tougher game to play physically, you know, particularly for him as an outside back. And he will attest to this. There is no question that, I mean, I can't speak for forwards. No, I can't speak for, what Phil Waugh used to do in a game or George Smith, where they'd put their head and how tough that was. But for an outside back, the game of rugby league is like night and day in terms of how much harder it is physically. The way he came over and transitioned and became, he's one of the best wingers I've ever seen play, let alone, I don't know where you put him, but I've certainly got him in my top three or five wingers of all time from what I've seen in the short portion that we've got.
7: Yeah.
5: I mean, I don't know what you think, but I mean, it's hard to
7: put you on the spot. But he's top 10 easily. Easily top 10. He's made an impact. I forgot to read this one earlier from Sporty Gav. We already have Cam Green, Bo Webster, and Cooper Connolly in the Aussie squad, but waiting in the wings is young Liam Scott. Keep an eye on this talented all rounder from South Australia. So it's good to have a bit of competition for an all rounder spot because we've missed it.
5: We have. Boys, played under 15 to gain Brad Thorne in 1990. Still got his boot print on my chest. Great human, Michael. Yeah, well, he's a great human.
7: Yeah.
5: Great human. All right, we're going to take a break, come back. We're going to get into a few more texts, and we will wrap up the show.
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5: 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Toro Rider, mower serious power for serious gardening. We've got a heap of texts here, Tootsie, before we wrap up this show. Rambo says, Ray Price played in the forwards. I rest my case. I think Thorny did too, Rambo.
7: Yeah.
5: One here from Elliot, the Raymond Terrace Roots, said, to be world's number one golf, to be the number one in golf, you should win on every continent. Gary Player. So Nick Faldo said, the Sandbelt courses in Australia are the best courses I've played. Cheers. Yeah, we're talking about Liv and how the international game's going to, it'll die now.
7: Mm.
5: And get back to the PGA Tour. What else you got for us?
7: Canara Cowboy back on the cricket. The wickets are different, but the bats are so much better than what Haydos used to use. Yeah, he didn't need much, big Haydos. He had a bit, although in saying that, he was probably one of the first ones that brought in the thicker bat. He's a big man.
5: He certainly was. I can't believe they haven't got Marky Mark playing for the Wallabies. That's from Rambo. He needs a break.
7: They wanted him to. It wasn't because they were...
5: He needs a rest too. Yeah. But there is talk of him going away in November. I think there's an opportunity for him to do that.
15: Yeah. Potentially, in his Japanese break, he might be able to.
5: Yeah. So I think the quicker we can get him in that jersey, the better. And he also says, Rory Gal, I've sparred big heavyweights. They hit like trucks, like getting kicked by a horse. Gal must be made of steel. But how much money did you say he's made again? What a man. Yeah, well, he's 25. Made plenty, but he's earned it.
7: Michael O'Connor was the best Wallabies player, transitioned to rugby league, Snozzer's Breen centre, and went on to be a dual international, won a comp, goal kicker, etc. from Sporty Gav.
5: Yeah, I'll pay that. He was, and what, he scored like 24 points one night was it his Origin debut? I'm not sure. But, you know, one Origin's off his boot. He was phenomenal. Rat, did you play with Berwick Barnes? No, I didn't. I know Bez really well, though. Lives down at Lennox now. Good fella. But really, really good bloke. What do we got here? Mortal status. Brad Thorne, an immortal. No, no, no. Whilst respect his overall record across two codes, he would not be in the top 20 for an immortal status. I don't want to bore you with the names and numbers of players who would rate ahead of him. Greg from Baden. Yeah, I agree, Greg. I mean, he's not. I don't have him in that because he spent half his career in two different sports. Yeah. But if he'd maybe just been an All Black or just been a kangaroo, potentially.
7: Maybe. Certainly. Jeez, I'm looking forward to this weekend of sport, mate.
5: Oh, it's going
7: to
5: be a ripper. I mean, we didn't even get a chat about Bathurst. There's so much coming up. But get a job, grow your skills, viewjobs.com.au. A huge week coming up as we really dive into the Rugby League World Cup. I will not be here next week. Tootsie, you got the reins.
7: We do. We've got a few. We've got Tommy Berry, Zach Purton.
5: Oh, that'll be good with the Everest coming up. Yes. You got Tommy Simons coming on. Yeah. Talk about the Rupa player agreement. But we're going to go. I'll be in New Zealand playing golf. I'll see you the week after. Enjoy your weekend. See ya.
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0: Good evening, I'm Patrick Monroe. A police operation is currently underway at DY Police Station on Sydney's Northern Beaches. This is after a person entered the building at 6:30 p.m. and allegedly placed a weapon on the counter this evening. The police station has been evacuated. The trial of veteran broadcaster Alan Jones has heard from a complainant who denied he and his mother attempted to deceive the radio host for financial gain. The man, known as Complainant A, faced questioning in court over allegations Jones sexually touched him at Southern Highlands Farm when he was a 17-year-old schoolboy. Jones has pleaded not guilty to 21 charges involving five complainants. Two more men have been charged with the alleged murder of a 21-year-old man at an out-of-control house party south of Brisbane earlier this year. Police say he was assaulted at a party in Bars Scrub in July and later died from critical head injuries. The latest arrests bring the number of total charged to 11. The men aged 18 and 19 are due to face court tomorrow. The New South Wales company behind Wagga's Birdie Bar has collapsed into liquidation following a fire that destroyed the venue in August of this year. News Corp reports ASIC records show Recess Hospitality Group is being wound up with a Canberra liquidator appointed. Director Christopher Hawke has been charged with allegedly dishonestly damaging property by fire or explosive for gain over the blaze. A UK Royal Navy serviceman has been charged with allegedly spying for a foreign country after investigation by counter-terror police. 24-year-old Teddy Young was arrested at his home in Bedfordshire and then taken into custody in London. The arrests and charges are not connected to the recent investigation into the incident at RAF Fairford. The woman whose eviction sparked mass protests across Spain, has died. The BBC's Guy Hetchko reports.
1: Mari Carmen Abascal had actually received an offer from the company that evicted her in the wake of this tremendous backlash against the eviction. It was then forced to renegotiate with her, and the company did in fact offer to let her return to her home, but she hadn't done that yet because she had still been in hospital. So the tenants' union said in its statement that it was a great shame that that offer essentially came too late for her.
0: Yemen's internationally recognised government says its forces have carried out more than 2,000 targeted operations against the Houthis, killing nearly 1,800 fighters. The Houthis claim they shot down a Saudi-owned armed drone over a region. Yemen's UN envoy is urging allies to pressure the Houthis to end the war as the humanitarian crisis worsens. A new national strategy to help tackle feral foxes has been released for public consultation. The federal government has released the draft threat abatement plan for predation of European red foxes. Invasive Species Council's Rob Brewster says foxes carry disease that pose a significant threat to wildlife.
4: Foxes are not just impacting agriculture and agricultural animals by direct predation, but also disease transmission. And interestingly enough, we're also seeing foxes picking up the highly pathogenic bird flu strain that's arrived in Australia recently.
0: In sports, Spencer Lenu is officially a Parramatta Eel after being farewelled by the Roosters at their awards night on Wednesday. Parramatta have confirmed the signing of Lenu on a four-year deal from next season. The Greater Western Sydney Giants have landed former Power and Hawks defender Ryan Burton as their development coach. South Australia lead Victoria by 108 runs after day two in their Sheffield Shield clash. South Australia will return to the crease on Friday at 6 for 352. And the first test match between Australia and South Africa gets underway on Friday night from Kingsmead, Durban. In finance, oil is worth $91 a barrel. Gold is trading at $4,128 an ounce. And one Australian dollar is buying 69.64 US cents. 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
23: Clear with southeasterly winds. Sunny tomorrow with temperatures ranging from 11 to 23 in the city, 7 to 30 in the west. Looking further ahead, showers for Saturday, partly cloudy for Sunday, and showers again on Monday. At the moment, in the city it's 16, Bankstown 15, Penrith 17, Richmond 17. That's the latest 2SM news. I'm Patrick Monroe.
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14: Well, a very good evening to you. 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And we're taking you right through until midnight, Australian Eastern Daylight Saving Time. What a mouthful that is. Okay, let's have a look at our dance card tonight. 9:30 p.m. We've got Leanne Nealon, our clean queen, joining us with some spring cleaning tips. 10:30 p.m, Rose in Sierra, the dream guide, joins us to explore those strange things that happen when we're asleep. Reoccurring dreams, mysterious symbols, nightmares, and those dreams that stay with us for years. What on earth is our sleeping brain trying to tell us? Might be able to work it out tonight. 8:30 p.m, so in about 25 minutes' time, we've got a particularly inspiring story tonight, and one I'm going to share with you, and I'm going to ask for your help. If you can't help, I need you to share this with people, because right here on the Nightline, we are constantly talking about homeless people. We all care about it, and talking only goes so much. I'm going to introduce you to a fellow. You might have heard of him before. Maybe not. Tony Clark. He's the founder of Backpack Bed for Homeless Australia, and he's joining us to explain how something as simple as a specially designed backpack bed is helping people sleeping rough stay warmer, drier, and much more comfortable, as well as having their privacy. It's a wonderful example of an Australian idea making a real difference to people's lives, and we need you to spread the word tonight. It's a fantastic story, I've got to tell you. Let's say in about 20 minutes, 22 minutes time. We'll also have your cat news, strange news, and we'll keep you up to date with the latest news as we get right through the night. Of course, your calls are always welcome on 13 12 69, and emails 2SM or 2HD.com.au. Okay, our brush with fame stories this week. Have you bumped into a movie star in the supermarket, sat beside a famous muso on a plane, served dinner to a sporting legend, or perhaps you met someone famous and, you know, made a complete fool of yourself? Come on, we've all done it. Anyway, who did you meet, where did it happen, and what happened next? Now, you don't necessarily have had to have spoken to them. That's okay. If you were dumbstruck, I don't mind. I know the feeling. It's all good. All you've got to do is ring 13 12 69 anytime tonight, tell us the story, and everyone who shares one goes into that random draw for a Super Radio Network waterproof action camera. There's no judging. We're not judging. No best story. Just share your encounter, and you are in the draw. We're drawing it tomorrow night, 9:30 p.m, Australian Eastern Daylight Saving Time. So put the cleaning products away for another night, get comfortable, and start remembering those celebrity encounters. And if you've never met anyone famous, don't worry, you've still got time to pop down the supermarket before midnight. 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This is the Nightline, your Nightline on Newcastle's 2HD, broadcasting around Australia on the Super Radio Network. Let's get into it. Hey, if you've got something else on your mind, 13 12 69, I'm all ears. Credence.

products away for another night. Get comfortable and start remembering those celebrity encounters. And if you've never met anyone famous, don't worry. 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This is The Nightline, your nightline on Newcastle's 2HD, broadcasting around Australia on the Super Radio Network. Let's get into it. Oh, hey, if you've got something else on your mind, 13 12 69, I'm all ears. Credence.

0: Breeders' Krill Ale Water Revival, 1969 was the year. Down on the corner indeed. Terry, you might have been down on the corner at some point, met a famous person. Who is it?
1: Yes, well, it's to me, he's very famous. It was the late Slim Dusty.
0: Oh, legend.
1: And Joy McKean.
0: Oh, God.
1: I had met him a couple of times getting, CDs and records autographed, but the announcers from one of the radio stations was ill in hospital. Mm-hmm. The other announcer, Slim, was doing a show at Cardiff Workers' Club at the time.
0: Yeah.
1: So when I was on afternoon shift at Newcastle Railway Station, and I knew about this the day before, so I got a mate to come in early for me, so to let me go. And I went over to the hospital. I think it was at the Mater Hospital.
0: Yeah.
1: And just says that he brought Slim and Joy over before they'd done the show to see this announcer that eventually passed away. Rest in peace.
0: Yeah.
1: But anyway, after he'd had a good yarn to him, he came out into the hallway and had a yarn to me. And he said, him and Joy, and he said, you are going to the show tonight, are you? I said, no, I haven't got tickets. I said, I just come over to see me mate here in hospital. He said, well, you are going. I said, what do you mean? He said, well, you just turn up at the front door, and he said, and just say your name. And he said, there'll be a ticket for you, but it won't cost you anything. And that happened to be Heather, and I think it was Diane Lindsay at the time, but 1990 this is.
0: Okay.
1: And I had a seat about free from the front.
0: Wow.
1: And then after that, I went back in and had a bit of a yard and while they were packing up. So that was one of my highlights of meeting someone famous.
0: Oh, it's a big one. It's a big one. Oh, my goodness.
1: Well, it was big to a lot of people, as you probably know. I mean, yes. You've done the story and that on him too, so.
0: Yes, I did, yeah. Oh, gosh, it's a great story. And I think a lot of people don't realise, you know, the backstory there that you do.
1: Yeah. Well, see, with Slim, it's still the

0: I listen to Ipswich. I listen to Tasmania radio stations, and they play country music. And you hardly ever hear a program, but there's not one of Slim's on it. You know, they're probably people from 40 years of age up, I suppose. You know,
1: I don't know. I think we need to reintroduce younger people to Slim, because you know country music is quite popular with the young. Like my daughter, she's so into it, country music, and goes to different. I mean, okay, it's the younger country music people, which is a bit more like country rock. You and I would think, Terry, yes. but the thing is, she's really into it, and she's got the cowboy boots. And I've seen criticism about these young people, how they just all get into it. But you know what? They're buying the tickets. They're buying the records, they're going to the venues, and I say, look, if they want to wear cowboy boots and their denim jackets and jump on there, that's okay. They're reinvigorating the country music scene, and we should go, okay, that's their way of doing it. We were all young once, weren't we, Terry?
0: Yeah, well, that's right. That's what's happening in Tamworth. But then you've got Diane Lindsay, Peter Simpson, but they have their Back to the Bush concert they've done for the last few years in the park. From about 7 o'clock, half past 7 at night, I think it is, something like that, when it cools down. And they get 4,000 orders or more people there in that
1: park.
0: But that's for the old type music. And every artist that comes on does it for nothing. Just one song like Troy Cassidale and people like that. So it's great.
1: It's fantastic.
0: That was my claim to fame, is meeting someone and for a friend to say, well, you are going.
1: I think it's fantastic. And thank you for sharing that. We've got a few people in the wings there I've got to get through, because I've got a guest coming.
0: Thank you very much,
1: Terry, thank you. We've got your number there. We have got, we're going to make sure we get these people who want to be in the draw first there. Warren, who's your famous person? Who is it? Who? Tell me. Where?
2: Hi, Sherilyn.
1: Hello.
2: My wife worked at a hotel motel. International in Newcastle.
1: Yeah.
2: First one she met and served breakfast to was John Howard.
1: Oh.
2: Security guard said, what's he ordered for breakfast? She said, I don't know, I've just come on duty.
1: Okay.
2: The second one was Human Nature. Same hotel, motel.
1: Oh.
2: And the third one, I said to her, not anybody can say they have served Howard Cunningham.
1: Oh!
2: From Happy Days.
1: Yes.
2: Yeah, because they were doing a musical at the Entertainment Centre down at Broadmeadow.
1: Oh, I see.
2: And he was sitting by himself at a table in the restaurant. She went and served him, and he was the nicest, politest person she said you would ever meet.
1: Isn't that lovely to hear? I love those stories. That's
2: you
1: so
2: know,
1: cool.
2: I said to her, not many people could say that they have actually served Howard Cunningham.
1: No, they could not say that. All right, Warren, we're going to get your details, because I can just make sure that producer Shane's got that to put you in the draw. So thank you so much for your call, and we'll get that happening for you. And then we've got Rod on the line. Hello, Rod.
3: How you going, Sherilyn?
1: I'm great now you're here, buddy. Tell me, who did you meet?
3: Angry Anderson.
1: Oh, bless him. Oh, my goodness. And how did that come about?
3: Well, I was the only bike in the club.
1: Okay.
3: Had me lever cave, me cut off, all that stuff on.
1: Yep.
3: And it was eyeballing me from the stage.
1: Making sure you were behaving?
3: I didn't
1: know he was there. Was he making sure you were behaving yourself, Rod?
3: I was.
1: Good. All right, so he's eyeballing you, and then what happened?
3: Well, they had a half time break.
1: Mm-hmm.
3: He comes straight over at the end of the bar, and there you go, mate. He was a gentleman.
1: Yeah. Yes.
3: Angry was, yeah.
1: So.
3: And, yeah, we got sort of 5 minutes to get to know each other.
1: Yeah.
3: And, he said, Rod, I've got to get back on stage. He said, bloody nice to meet you.
1: Hey, he said, Rod, tell me, were you starstruck? Were you a bit starstruck, or did you play it cool?
3: No, it's just another dude.
1: Another dude?
3: Yeah.
1: He's
3: a rough bugger, and I was too.
1: Okay, tell me, who had the most tattoos?
3: Angry.
1: Oh, he beat you. All right, Rod, I love your story. You hold on. I'll make sure our producer's got your contact details. I'll put you in the draw for the camera. Good luck, okay?
3: Thank you, Sharon.
1: Cheers, Rod. Thanks for listening. Hang on, I don't want to lose him. All right, because he might eyeball me too across a bar or something one day. Hello, Phil.
4: Hello. Good evening, Shirley.
1: Hello, darling. Well, who's your famous person?
4: Chris Christopherson.
1: Oh my Lord! Oh goodness! Tell me, how did this come about?
4: It was a competition on Sydney radio station on the John Law Show. And Tim Webster announced me. John was off sick this particular day, but Tim Webster was filling in, and he announced that I'd won a meet and greet for Chris Christopherson, going to the concert at the Enmore Theatre in Newtown, and then meet and greet Chris Christopherson backstage.
1: Oh, that's so fantastic. So Tim Webster was nice and lucky for you.
4: He was. Yeah, I was just about to take the furry friend for a walk. Yep. My freeloader, and he announced that I'd won, which was fantastic, and was very good. But he was very good to talk to backstage. I asked him about how he came to write me and Bobby McGee, and I asked him about Luther Perkins, who played guitar for Johnny Cash.
1: Yeah.
4: And that got burnt to death, unfortunately, in a house fire.
1: Mm.
4: Would have loved to have met Slim Dusty, as your previous call.
1: Oh, Terry met Slim. I know, I'm a bit jelly there, I can tell you.
4: Yeah, and I had Adam Harvey perform in my backyard.
1: Hang on a minute. Was this another radio competition?
4: No, this was a TV one.
1: Oh, because I'm going to ring up Tim Webster and say, hey, what's going on here?
4: This is the Country Music Channel. I had Adam Harvey come and perform in my backyard at Fly-On around the pool and back in the day.
1: Gosh.
4: And it was, he presented me with a guitar signed, of course, and the boys from the TV channel, Country Music Channel, bought sausages and slabs of beer.
1: Oh.
4: And that was very good. And I met Adam I met Doug Parkinson at the Manly Fishos back in the day. Just shook hands with him and said good day to him.
1: Oh, the Manly Fishos. Oh, I remember those days. So it was the Manly Fishos and then afterwards the boat shed. Am I right?
4: I think you're right there.
1: Uh-oh. we might have bumped into each other, Phil.
4: I think your daughter was working down there. Hear him singing as we got out of the car, Doug Parkinson, and we just missed the concert, and free concert, and I saw him standing at the door waiting for a pickup, so I just shook his hand and said how much I appreciated his music, and he's very nice, very nice, Doug Parkinson, as was Chris Christopherson and Harvey.
1: I've got to tell you, everybody who's been meeting these famous people, I don't know whether you're all keeping your, you know, stories, because you can't get all these magazines and things that go, oh, this person who's a celebrity isn't very nice to their fans. But we haven't had one story from anyone that said, oh, I met XYZ person and not very nice, a bit rude. Everyone's, maybe, I don't know what it is. Maybe it's us Aussies, we're nice and polite, and we're friendly. That's it?
4: Yeah, that's
1: reckon great. That's it? The Aussie charm.
4: Yeah, James Packer came in at halftime at the Chris Christopherson show with his then-wife, Miranda Kerr. They came in at halftime. James Blundell was the support act, and James Packer came in. I was walking out before I went backstage to meet Chris. I was only a short distance from James. I wish I had spoke to him and said hello. And I thought he was going to meet him too, so I didn't want to interrupt. I didn't want to take anything away from him.
1: Oh, I love it. Phil, I've got to squeeze in another one here. Now, you're not eligible because you've already won this prize,
4: but we
1: still wanted to share your story. So thank you so much for giving us a call.
4: Yeah, thank you very much.
1: Thank you.
4: Keep up the good work.
1: Bye. Oh, yeah, always. You guys keep me on your toes. The RK show, that was the, which one was that? That was one of our, was it your first car? I think Phil won something recently. Okay, let's get to Rhonda. Help me, hi. Rhonda. Hello. Sorry. I'm sure everybody does that, don't they? Bad of me. Hello.
5: How are you?
1: I'm fantastic now you're here. Famous person. I've got to know. I'm such a sticky beak. Who's the famous person that you met?
5: Barry Gibb.
1: That's it. Mic drop. Oh, that's it. Officially most jealous of tonight. Yeah, how did this happen?
5: Well, actually, it was my sister. She was 4 years old. Many, many, many years ago when they first started.
1: Yeah.
5: And they lived in the next suburb. And my sister, she was boy mad. And she said to me, he lives, you know, she told me where he lived, and she said, how about we walk up there? And we went up, we found the house where he lived, and she hung around outside, and in the end she went in and knocked on the door, and he came out, and he ended up walking us home to like, was the next suburb, and my sister invited him inside, and he said, oh, no, he said, I've only got jeans on.
1: Oh, gosh, he was very... how old were you two?
5: I was 12, my sister was 16.
1: Oh, okay, so he's been a polite gentleman. Okay, my goodness.
5: But he didn't want to come in and meet my mum and dad because he was only wearing jeans.
1: Oh, how cool is that? Oh, my goodness.
5: And we said, so what? We always wear jeans, you know. But that, as I say, that was many, many years ago.
1: Wow.
5: You know, when they first started.
1: Yes. What area was this, Rhonda?
5: It was in Greenacre in Sydney.
1: Ah, okay, all right.
5: They lived in Lakemba.
1: Oh, Lakemba, yes, yes.
5: Yeah, and they had this the house on the outside of the gateway inside. It had swing in the house written mm-hmm. on it, and you know, music tunes and that. And I went inside later, and Andy Gibb, you know, their brother.
1: Yeah.
5: He was only little, and he just got out of the bath, and he came running downstairs, and he had no clothes on, and his mother was young, so I seen Andy give nude.
1: Oh.
5: As I say, he was only a little, you know, little dot. He was only about three then.
1: Okay, that's all right. I was going to say, did you hear music coming out? Did you hear them singing? Or?
5: Oh, yeah.
1: Oh, wow.
5: There was music going all the time, yeah. Right. Yeah. But when I went in the house, I was so, because I was only 12 years old. And,
1: yeah.
5: I was so nervous his mother was talking to me, but I mean, as I say, this is many, many, many years ago. I'm now in my 70s, so my sister, she was boy mad, she said she had the Bee Gees just lived, you know, in the next suburb, and, so we had to walk up there.
1: Nab herself a Bee Gee.
5: I'd like to know them now. When you know, I know twins aren't alive now, but they'd be worth a penny now, wouldn't they?
1: Oh, they would be. Yeah, your sister. Well, then, she missed out there. Hey, so let me. So, did you end up both being sort of Bee Gee fans of their music?
5: Oh, my sister was. Yeah.
1: Yeah. Okay. Yeah, all right. Who was your favourite? Like,
5: I like Morris.
1: Music. Oh, you like Morris? Okay, and for music, was it, other than the Bee Gees, did you have a favourite? Were you boy
5: not
1: man?
5: Not really, no. I was more into Elvis Presley.
1: Oh, now you're talking, Rhonda. All right, Rhonda, I'm going to put you in the drawer for that camera for tomorrow night, okay? So thank you so much for listening, and thank you for calling in. Really appreciate it. Rhonda, how's that? She's seen a Gib boy nude. Well, he's three. It's okay. It's all clean here. Okay, we're going to have a quick break, and we've got a very important guest coming up right now. We are talking about backpack beds for the homeless. We're often talking about the homeless. It's horrible, the homeless problem. And you know what I'm like. I'm solution-based. I'm always looking for solutions to see how we can help. And hopefully, even if you can't help, maybe you can share the message of what this amazing man, Tony Clark, is doing. You might have heard about this. He's invented this backpack for homeless people that keeps them dry, clean, safe. It's fire retardant as well. He just needs some help getting the message out. He's looking for, it's about $55,000 so that he can get 300 people in Sydney into one of these things. Now, I know it's a temporary solution, but isn't it better to be in something like this than on a piece of cardboard until a more permanent solution can be found? Now, he's been very successful doing this in Melbourne and across Australia. Now, if you're in the regions as well, if you're anywhere like Newcastle, if you're up there in Toowoomba, hello, Mudgee, Dubbo, far north Queensland, this is also for you. Because we are appealing for Sydney at the moment. However, his organisation helps everywhere, and you'll find out how. So you might need someone. You might have seen someone in your area that needs help. You might be able to help. Coming up next, backpack beds for the homeless with Tony Clark straight after this break.
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1: What's the first thing you do when you get into bed? Give the pillow a good thump, put the radio on, negotiate with the dog about who actually owns the mattress. Look, those little routines can be such a comfort. Having somewhere to settle down, somewhere dry, somewhere where you can finally let the day go. Tonight, we're talking about people who are trying to get through the night without that comfort at all, and also a practical way that we can all help. The Goodnight Sydney Appeal is raising money for portable backpack beds and sleeping bags for people sleeping rough while the work of finding them a home continues, of course. The appeal's goal is to provide 296 sets based on the number of people recorded sleeping rough in the City of Sydney's February street count. Tony Clark is the founder, chief executive, CEO, and I hear very overworked person of Backpack Bed for Homeless, and he joins us right now. Tony, could you tell us about someone you've met whose experience really brings home what a night on the street is like?
19: The very sad one, actually. It was right here in Sydney 2 mornings ago. And he just had a pair of shorts on. It was very, very grubby. And he looked in a very bad shape. And that's all he was wearing. Meanwhile, I'm wearing a long jacket, pants and all sorts of stuff. And it was quite a sad scene. But he had nothing. And it was a very sad scenario. And that was right here at Sydney and George Street. And we had to help him, and we did what we did.
1: But what do you think it is that we might be missing when we see people like this?
19: Well, we often forget, because we're becoming a little bit immune to it, like it's okay to see someone there. But we often forget that these folks doing the tough, they're just like you and I. They used to have a car, they used to have a bed, they used to have an iPad and all the fun things that everybody else had. But they've fallen through the cracks. Usually it's rental crisis, accident work is a big one, doesn't cover the bills, cost of living. And it's really exploded, and especially in the last 6 months. We work with 1,200 agencies across Australia, so we hear it all. And it's becoming older and older and older folks. So there is a crunch time happening right here in society, and we have to remember that they're not from Pluto. They're probably just down the street, and now they're sleeping on the street.
1: So, Tony, what brings us to what you're doing at the moment, the backpack bed for the homeless? How did this come about, other than the obvious that we need to at least give these people a dry, safe place to sleep?
19: Well, I was an IT entrepreneur, and I had no association with any homelessness. But I had an idea when I was in church, and the idea said, you've got to give swags to homeless people. And I went, oh, yeah, that's a good idea. So I was quite okay, but my wife thought I was nuts. And so we thought, well, look, if we were homeless, what would we need? We'd need a backpack and we'd need a bed to sleep in. And we came up with the backpack bed. And we had no idea that it would win international global design awards, end up in four museums, and from Paris to Italy, Germany, Sydney, and the list goes on. And we had to design it so as it could, folks could survive any season, any condition. And the folks, you know, we've handed out 44,000 of these backpack beds. And, you know, what's horrible is we hear story after story that there's folks that are using it every night for years. Now, we can't imagine, you're talking about puffing your pillow, but imagine you had to find cardboard every day for years.
1: A permanent home, of course, is the goal. So how does this immediate support fit into the work of helping someone find stable housing?
19: Well, that's the scenario. And, you know, with all the agencies right here in Sydney, I mean, they said again and again, it's like a 10-year waiting list. And the agencies, we all came together to do goodnightsydney.org because we have to be practical. If you can't get secure shelter tonight or tomorrow or the next week, or the next month, you have to be practical. We cannot let people just walk around in a pair of shorts and all goosebumps all over their body. We cannot let people sleep on scraps of fabric and scraps of cardboard. We just can't do it. They're local people that have just had a bad situation, and we got to help them as a moral obligation. And it's just being human. If you saw someone and they're cold, you have to do something. You have to protect them.
1: All right, Tony, let's do something, okay? Your appeals target, based on the February count, and I'm sure it's more than that now. It was 296 people sleeping rough in Sydney. Before we bounce out from that, does your organisation, I mean, you gave me this figure of 44,000 people that you've helped with these backpacks, so it extends, I'm assuming, beyond Sydney?
19: Yes, yes. We're a national homeless organisation, and we recently gave a backpack bed, fire retardant sleeping bag to everybody in Melbourne, and that was in August, and we wanted to do the same here in Sydney, because it's gone out of control. The agencies are screaming and pleading for something. They need help, and there's just not enough shelter. We just can't keep handing out newspapers of rhetoric and listening to waffle from our politicians who you think are there to protect us. But in actual fact, what you see on the street, where's the protection? There is no protection. There is no human rights. Yeah. It's all forgotten. And so we really need to have a look at the situation and go, we can't have this. We're a beautiful city like Sydney. And we can't have international people seeing our human crisis on the streets. And this is a way that we can immediately give dignity, because these backpack beds, they roll out within seconds to sleep in, and they roll up within seconds They're not a tent whereby you've got poles and pegs.
1: Yeah.
19: They're not an eyesore. They rolled in, rolled up, finished, and off you go.
1: And look after people. All right, let's help you in this immediate appeal here. So your target is based on that February count of 296 people sleeping rough. So if someone contributes right now tonight, how quickly can that help reach a person who needs it?
19: Well, the stock is currently sitting in warehouses in Sydney. Within 7 days, we have to raise the money first. Within 7 days, the stock will arrive in Sydney, and those agencies from the Uniting, Salvos, Parramatta Mission, and the list goes on, will distribute it. They need them now. And this is just a way to do it because we're not government funded. We are trying to have it mandatory that if you have no shelter, that you do actually get a backpack bed as a means of keeping that person alive with dignity, privacy. And, you know, what really breaks my heart, you know, the average age life expectancy of a male person sleeping on the street is 47 years of age. Mm. And we've got this continual spiral of loss of hope because if you had to sleep on cardboard and everything got wet day after day, and you lose hope very quickly. And the government just came out with another figure. It was like nearly 1 in 5 are ending their life.
1: Mm.
19: And that's just because they've lost hope. So we need to do something. It is an absolute horror on our streets of Sydney.
1: Okay, so we talk about the big numbers, and of course your overall target, $57,128, but people can help in the smallest way. Your pill, I'm looking at this now, $38 provides a fire retardant sleeping bag, step one. $193 provides both a backpack bed and a sleeping bag. For someone who can only give a smaller amount than that, because we're all doing it tough, how will that contribution be used, Tony?
19: It all adds up. It all goes into a pool of funds, and it's 100%. We actually make a loss on all of these products, but we just need to get them out there. And, you know, $2 adds up to, multiple people doing $2 adds up to, you know, a fire retardant sleeping bag. Just a little bit helps because 100% of it is going to go to Sydney agencies helping Sydney homeless on Sydney streets. And every little dollar makes a massive impact to somebody's dignity and privacy.
1: All right, we'll come together and help Sydney, but if we've got listeners tonight from Newcastle and regional communities, how can they help find out about helping people sleeping rough closer to their homes?
19: Well, all those locations, we've actually got homeless agencies in those locations that desperately need backpack beds. Newcastle, all across Australia, 1,200 locations, you name the town, we are partnering with them and they're all asking us for that. However, because we're not government funded, we can't help everybody. So go to backpackbed.org, backpackbed.org, and we get the funds and then we distribute it to those locations.
1: We all talk about it. We all whinge about the government helping. They're not helping at the moment, but we can all help in the smallest way. Even a few dollars donated to this cause will help go towards these backpack beds. I haven't seen anything as good as this. As you said, Tony, get some dignity, get some safety as well happening. It's a step. It's a step and a vital step for these people. Tony, thank you so much for what you're doing and for spending some time with us tonight.
19: Thank you, and blessings for everybody. Thank you.
1: That's Tony Clark, their founder, CEO, and as I said, very, very busy man. And he's all part of Backpack Bed for Homeless. Now, if you'd like to support the Goodnight Sydney Appeal, the address is goodnightsydney.org. The appeal says $38 will provide a fire retardant sleeping bag and $193 provides a backpack bed and sleeping bag for one person. You're going to find those details. I'm going to keep saying it to you, backpackbed.org. And I'd love to hear from you. Have you been involved in helping someone find their feet again? Perhaps a person or a local organisation help you through a difficult time and you've never forgotten about it. This is The Nightline on Newcastle's 2HD, broadcasting right around Australia on the Super Radio Network.

0: Simply Red there. If you don't know me by now, you are never, ever going to know me, ever. But I know Paul. Hello.
1: Oh, hello.
0: You're on the air, Paul. Who have you met that's famous?
1: Well, it was a special day. On the 1st of November 2025, I went to Blink Bonnie clearance sale out at Leyburn, and I did see Shane Webke.
0: Oh, okay. And how did that go? How did that all go down?
1: Oh, well, it was just a good day all round and memorable just to see Shane there. And I'm a big State of Origin fan, and he was known as Warhorse.
0: Yes.
1: And he's just a legend.
0: Listen, did you get to have a chat with him or did you just see him?
1: No, I walked past him and looked a bit different than when he's reading the sports news. It was a good day all round.
0: A good day all round. Oh, that's fabulous. All right. Well, so where are you from, Paul?
1: Cambuya.
0: Okay. Gotcha. All right. I'll tell you what, that's a good story. It's good enough for me. It's a footy story. We're still in the footy season, aren't we? Still for another week.
1: Yeah.
0: So not really. I feel like we're just coming down. Hey, who were you following in the NRL grand final?
1: I was following the Roosters. I go for the Broncos.
0: Oh, you go for the Broncos. Oh, of course. Oh, the Bronx.
1: Yeah.
0: That's all right. Well, you probably know I'm a Tiger fan, I'm still
1: from Brisbane.
0: Oh, okay. Well, that all works out. Okay. All right. Well, Paul, don't worry. All things aside, because I'm a Newcastle girl here, I will still put you in the draw, I promise. Okay? I won't screw your phone number up or anything like that. In you go, in the draw. Now we have got, who have we got there? Well, we've got Robert there. Gosh, you people. I tell you what, I think you're all more famous than any famous people I know. Robert, who have you met that's famous?
2: Johnny Cash.
0: Get out of town. Where did you meet Johnny Cash?
2: It was real.
0: Where?
2: On Gold Coast Highway out the front of the Lido Arcade in 1985. I think it was about January 1985.
0: Okay, sounds legit to me. All right, and what did you say?
2: Well, I was a bit starstruck. I was looking at him and he's looking at me and he's looking down at me and I said, Johnny Cash? And he said, yeah, and he went to a name Anyway, I think I told him a little story about a butcher I know that used to make Johnny Cash rissoles.
0: Johnny Cash? Hang on. What goes in a Johnny Cash rissole?
2: Lots of chili. Because it burns. You bring a fire.
0: I love it.
2: And he said, you're going to the concert tonight at the Twin Towns, it was. And I said, no, I've got a ticket. And I thought he'd give me a ticket, you know, but he didn't.
0: Oh, gosh.
2: And I walked for him a little bit down the Gold Coast Highway. He had a bit of a yarn. And yeah, he's a nice bloke. He's an intimidating sort of a big fella, though. Yeah.
0: Was he wearing black?
2: Yeah, I think he was.
0: Man in black. Oh, I love it. Robert, you are an absolute champion. You are definitely going into the draw. All right, hold on. Oh, no, you don't need to hold on. Producer Shane's got your number. There you go. What a great story. I love that one too. Who have we got there? Alan. Gosh, look at all you people that know famous people. I don't hang out in the right places. Alan, hello.
3: Wonderful. First time caller to your show.
0: Excellent.
3: How
0: you are welcome.
3: You
0: now you're here. Great.
3: I come from a little town called Binder in New South Wales. And the 2000 Olympic Games, I had the pleasure of driving Mark Vaile, who was the acting Prime Minister of the country, and his wife Wendy, to and from the Games for the entire time they were there. And what else can I tell you? Who else did I meet? There was so many athletes that were there. I was tied up with the Sydney Kings at that time, so I had most of the Sydney Kings players that represented Australia at the Olympics come around, and we all had a drink with Mr. Vaile.
0: My goodness. So hang on, was this in Sydney or was it in the town?
3: No, it's 2000. No, 2000 Olympics was in Sydney.
0: Oh, I know it was in Sydney. I wasn't living in Australia at the time. When you said you were from Binder, so that's not where you were driving. You were driving him.
3: No,
0: Sydney. Okay, you got me all confused because I know that they had. No, that's okay. I know that they had different events at different places, that's what I thought. I thought, wow, hang on a minute, I've missed a page here. But okay, so how did you come about? Were you a volunteer during the Olympics?
3: No way in the world.
0: You're getting dollars off for this.
3: Okay. I applied to a little ad that was in the newspaper.
0: Right.
3: And what they wanted was a small company to provide drivers for dignitaries and also people coming from overseas for the Olympic Games. Now, I had 18 drivers. All of them passed the test with the Commonwealth Police and all of the tests that they had to do. Mm. And we worked the entire Commonwealth Games and also the Para Games.
0: Wow.
3: Yep, so I was lucky. I mean, we were paid well, but the government paid for it. No public people. It was the Australian government.
0: That's it. Well, what a Games it was as well. What a game. Yep. So I know, as I said, I wasn't living here. I was living in America at the time. But that was what... And a lot of people say, oh, you missed out. I said, do you know what was so wonderful? I was living in San Diego over there in the States. It was wonderful to see our country so well represented. And people in America completely embrace it. Watch it, ask me questions, get really... I would walk in the supermarket and they have greeters over there, you know, at the door. And they were asking me questions. Oh, I was watching the Olympics, Cheryl. And yeah, they got to know my name. I just saw us just so embraced because it was just, people don't realise just how fantastic it was overseas too. But hey, we better go, otherwise I'm not going to get into the news. I'm putting you in the drawer, Alan. Hey, thanks a lot for ringing too and listening.
3: No problem, all the best. I normally listen to Talking Sport. That's how I got onto you.
0: Oh, yeah, and then you sort of like rolled over and found me. Good.
3: Good on
0: you. Cheers. Thanks so much. We are going to have I think we're only going to have one. Oh, hang on a second. Where we go? We've got Angela there. Angela's on the line. Hello, Angela.
4: Hello, Sherilyn. How are you?
0: I'm good, darling. We've only got about a minute, sorry. But who did you meet? Is this a famous person call?
4: It is. I met Dr. Jim Fraser.
0: Oh.
4: Yeah. The world famous photographer and cinematographer, inventor and artist and author.
0: And how did this come about?
4: Well, I entered some photos into a show and he was a judge and after the show he wanted to meet me and some other people that had entered photos and we got invited to have lunch with him, which was lovely, and he had a little bit of a talk and a show and showed us you know, all the things that he'd been up to and, like, a little bit about his life and what he'd done and he had some books there that, you know, I bought the butterfly book because I'm into butterflies.
0: Oh.
4: But he's an amazing man. He invented a special lens for the cameras and he worked with David Attenborough and he's just a lovely wildlife photographer and he was just a lovely person.
0: Wow, to meet one of your heroes. Did he give you any special insider secret tips when it came to photography?
4: Well, he was pretty good. He had a look at my camera and showed me a few little things that I could do with my camera, and he did that with some other people that were there as well. And I think there was about a dozen of us there, and he just took a liking to our photos that we'd entered. And it was just an amazing day. I was so excited.
0: You would have been. Oh, my goodness. Isn't that lovely? Again, another famous person who's just so generous and lovely. I love these stories. It makes me so happy. Angela, I'm going to put you in the drawer for this a wonderful camera. Oh, it's another camera. It's a waterproof action camera. Not quite like your things. I'm just going to grab... Oh, Angela, that's okay. I've just found out producer Shane has your details. So good luck, Angela, and thank you so much for sharing your story with us.
4: Oh, thank you so much.
0: That's a pleasure. Thanks for listening to the Nightline. Okay, Nightliners, here we go. New sport and weather is coming up next. And just remember, because I can't remember, I think we have to wait till the next. When is this Powerball up, producer Shane? Is it? We have to get our little... our tails together with this one. I don't think it's this news, is it? It's the next news because of daylight saving. We have to wait for the Queenslanders to catch up with us. It's all right. It's all right. We don't want anyone to miss out on buying their lotto tickets because if we don't have it an hour later in New South Wales, no, it's not up. That's right. We'll have to wait. It'll be on after the 10 o'clock news. So hold on to your Powerball tickets. We'll have it then. Next hour, Leanne Neelan, the clean queen herself, is with us with a few tips on keeping your house nice and clean. A few tips there for us. And we've got a couple of you waiting there to share some famous stories. Can't wait for those. I wonder who else. It's like opening a little door and going, who's the famous person sitting here on the other end of the line that one of you are going to share with me? Fabulous stuff. All right, news, sport and weather coming up next. And the Nightline continues.
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16: Former Bachelor star Sam Wood has been denied bail after appearing in court via video link on Thursday after he was charged with alleged domestic violence offences on Queensland's Sunshine Coast. The 46-year-old was arrested in Noosa on Saturday night and charged with assault, occasioning bodily harm and strangulation of his wife. Mr. Woods has been remanded in custody until November 23. New South Wales Premier Chris Minns unveiled the Armed Response Command, which will be the first responders to major incidents and equipped with greater technology and training. The Premier says his government's priority is keeping the people of New South Wales safe. He was also quizzed about the October 7 protests and whether universities are doing the right thing.
17: Universities for the last 15 years have prioritised the safety and the perceived safety of their student body. Some part of the student body said, we feel unsafe. Now, that's been criticised from time to time, but that's been their position. You can't reverse that because it relates to attacks on Israel and the unsafe feeling that many Jewish students have told me they feel at university campuses.
16: Aboriginal housing company boss Mick Mundine has been arrested and charged over historical sexual assault allegations dating back to the 1980s. The 79-year-old man was arrested by New South Wales Police on Thursday morning and was taken to Newtown Police Station for questioning and has since been charged with sexual assault and commit act indecency and sexual assault person under 16 years of age. He was granted conditional bail and will face court later this month. The High Court has rejected a bid by former New South Wales One Nation leader Mark Latham to appeal against the decision that he defamed Sydney MP Alex Greenwich. The High Court refused Latham's special leave to appeal against the decision last year of the full court of the Federal Court. The full court had rejected Latham's appeal against a 2024 decision ordering him to pay $140,000 in damages to Greenwich over highly offensive comments posted on social media in March of 2023. The federal government will need the Greens' support in the Senate to pass its bill, which will remove the higher private health insurance rebate for Australians aged over 65. It is expected to save the federal budget $3 billion over 4 years. Chief Executive Officer of the Australian Private Hospitals Association, Brett Hefferman, says this change in policy will hurt people's hip pockets.
9: Government didn't do its homework, it didn't consult with anybody in the sector, and it didn't do the research necessary to understand what the implications would be. Now, it seems that the government is in a position where it's already basically spent the money.
16: Tributes are pouring out for Margaret Hamilton, the American computer scientist, whose software was crucial in allowing the first moon landing to take place. The Massachusetts Institute of Technology, where Hamilton worked for decades, announced her death on Thursday. She was 90. In sport, next year's NRL Grand Final is set to stay in Sydney. News Corp reports the Grand Final was floated to take place interstate, but due to clashing with the Rugby World Cup, it's expected to be played in Sydney on October 3 on Sunday. Melbourne has offered its pick 47 to Brisbane for Will McLachlan after his trade request. Brisbane is yet to respond to the offer, but are expected to ask the Demons for more in return. Kai Allen has produced the fastest times across both practice sessions on Thursday ahead of the Bathurst 1000. Adelaide 36ers coach Trevor Gleeson claims he was unfairly given a technical foul during his side's 96-91 loss to the Melbourne United. And Argentina, Uruguay, Chile and Brazil have submitted a joint bid to host the Rugby World Cup in 2035. In finance, oil is worth $90 a barrel. Gold is trading at $4,119 an ounce. And one Australian dollar is buying 69.64 US cents. 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Sunny with a chance of morning fog, with light winds becoming easterly. Temperatures are ranging from 11 to 23 in the city, 7 to 30 in the west. Looking further ahead, showers with light winds on Saturday, partly cloudy on Sunday, and the return of showers on Monday. That's the latest 2SM News. I'm Patrick Morrow.
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0: Oh, what a busy night we have. Just a reminder, we'll have the Powerball numbers as soon as they're drawn. Definitely have them after the next news break in about an hour's time. They are later now. It's daylight saving time for us down south here. Sorry, everybody. Oh, Queensland, you're... What time is it up there? 7 minutes past 8. I know, I've got to remember this all the time because my family are in Cairns. So, can't wake Mum up too early. It's like, Sherilyn, it's daylight saving where you are. Remember, we're on the real time. She doesn't like daylight saving. She says you can have it. I'm open to you. You can give me a ring. Let me know how you feel about it. I haven't heard it. Oh, there's a few of you who've said, yeah, you like it. A few. Not very many. As I said before, I don't mind it because it keeps it a bit dark for me when I'm trying to sleep. So I can be up bright-eyed and bushy-tailed here. Producer Shane likes it. More sun, he likes it. He also said he's into country music too. And he's young. So I told you they're all coming up. I know there was this big spit about there was a rodeo. Rodeo. Too much American time. Rodeo. Recently in New South Wales. And there was a big uproar. Did you see it? About all the girls there with their shorty short shorts and their spangly boots and all that sort of thing. But I looked at it and went, you know, I'm into rodeos or rodeos, however you want to say tomatoes in the States. And I've got to say, I can't remember any actually that had bands. It was just about the events. And the ones they're having here, they've got bands as well. So again, if you're going to have the country music bands, you're going to have the young people there with their sparkly boots and their shorty short shorts and all that sort of stuff. And they're bringing the money in. I've got to tell you, that's it. And they're keeping all these things alive. So I don't know. Come on, we're all young once. I'm sitting here thinking about you and me with the skin tight white Levi's. You know the ones. My mum was like, you aren't going out in those. Yes, yes, yes. All right. This hour on the Nightline, Leanne Neelan, the clean queen herself, is with us with some tips to keep our house nice and clean. I like all those sorts of tips. That'll be happening in about 20 minutes' time. If the Powerball numbers drop soon, I think they do in about 20 minutes' time, I'll quickly sneak them in there. And, of course, we're looking for your famous person stories. Who have you met that's famous? Let us know, and you're going to go on the draw for that famous Super Radio Network waterproof action camera. It's going to be exciting. Got to think of a theme next week. We've had your first car, that was last week. The week before, it was about holiday stories. Got to say, this is the most exciting one this week. I've been excited. But if you've got an idea for next week's, let me know. Send me an email on 2sm.com.au or 2hd.com.au, or give me a ring. Just let producer Shane know even. What do you want to hear people talk about? I guess that's it, isn't it? Could be anything. Well, you know, within reason. I don't want to hear about, you know, I don't know, your empty jar collection. Maybe collections. Maybe that's it. Because then I can talk about my snow globe collection. No, I won't bore you with it. Teaspoons are better. This is the Nightline on Newcastle's 2HD, and we broadcast right around Australia on the Super Radio Network. And I was going to put a song on now. Look at you patient people all sitting there waiting. Now go to the phone lines. Come on, let's do it. Lynette, hello.
19: Oh, hello. Good evening. You-

0: I don't know, your empty jar collection. Maybe collections. Maybe that's it. Because then I can talk about my snow globe collection. No, I won't bore you with it. Teaspoons are better. This is the Nightline on Newcastle's 2HD, and we broadcast right around Australia on the Super Radio Network. And I was going to put it. Oh, well, I'll put a song on now. Look at you, patient people all sitting there waiting. Now go to the phone lines. Come on, let's do it. Lynette, hello.
1: Oh, hello. Good evening.
0: You patient lady. It's so popular.
1: Too tired if I didn't wait.
0: Oh, my God. Yeah, I couldn't do it. I was going to play a song and I thought, no, Lynette's been so patient. She's been waiting since before the news.
1: Thank you for that.
0: So I've got to hear her famous person story.
1: Right. I've got two, but the first one is really quick and it's about Lucky Star.
0: Oh!
1: One of the girls at work when I was working in Sydney and I was in my teens, she was heading up his fan club. And there was a meeting at his place, at Lucky's place. And we got off the bus and we were walking around this corner of shops and we were right in front of a big glass-fronted butcher's shop. Now, she was very, very, very big girl, and I was very, very, very small.
0: Right.
1: And Lucky came round the corner in his sports car, and she threw her arm back against me and my chest and almost ran. There he is! And I almost went through that window. She hit me with such force. But I did survive that. But the one I always remember is Robbie G, or Robbie Porter, as he was known.
0: Yes.
1: And he used to come to the home where I was boarding at the time. And he did a lot of he used to play the Hawaiian steel guitar.
0: Oh, yes,
1: he'd run the steel up and down that. And he used to come to our place every Sunday night. And he'd play his Hawaiian steel guitar. One of the boys used a trumpet, one of the sons there. And I think there was somebody on the piano and there might have been another guitar and, you know, we'd have a sing song and
0: And
1: that went on for months. But he was, you know, a lot of the big movie themes like, I've got them written down here somewhere. But there was one, He Senior and 55 Days to Peking,
0: yes,
1: and all those. And, but he was the most biggest gentleman you could ever meet.
0: Lovely.
1: He was the real deal. He was courteous. He was kind. He was just so, so decent. You could not meet anybody else so decent as that.
0: I love it. All right. Lynette, we are putting you, you know, we're going to do something really decent for you. We're going to put you in the draw for that Nightline. Oh, no, it's not Nightline, sorry. Super Radio Network camera. Okay, Lynette, you hold on the line. I think that Shane hasn't got your details, you just hold on there, okay? And we've got Scotty. Hello, Scotty.
2: How are you, Cheryl?
0: How you going?
2: Great, Cheryl. I'm at Kenny Rogers and Dolly Parton at a restaurant.
0: You all trying to outdo each other. How on earth did that come about? Were you the waiter?
2: I was a waiter who came in for a meal. They both came in. I served them.
0: Yeah.
2: They came to pay for their meal. I gave it to them for free. It's still in the house.
0: Oh.
2: I lost my job on the spot.
0: Oh. Where was this?
2: It was at Denny's restaurant in Melbourne.
0: Oh, dear, oh, dear.
2: Ken Rogers found out. He came back, told the boss off. Gave me VIP tickets to the concert that night.
0: Oh, my goodness. Did you get your job back?
2: No, I didn't.
0: Oh, was it worth it?
2: Yes, it was.
0: And what's we got to know, what was Dolly like?
2: A wonderful person, a lovely person. So was Kenny.
0: Yeah. Oh, my goodness. And the concert?
2: Fantastic.
0: Yeah, wouldn't it be? Oh, my goodness.
2: I love Kenny Rogers to death. I'm his idol.
0: Are you?
2: Yeah, I love his music. All
0: of it. Gosh. Okay, Scotty, that was a great story. We'll make sure you're in the draw for that one, and so it'll be worth losing your job over in some way or another. Oh, my goodness. How about that one?

0: Veronica. Hello.
1: Hello, Sharon.
0: Hello, darling. Who's the famous person that you met?
1: Oh, yeah. I've got two or three.
0: Oh, okay. Let's hear.
1: I've lain in bed listening to you all the time. I haven't lain before. But the first one was Jimmy Little.
0: Oh.
1: Yeah. He was in Sandwich for the country music.
0: Okay.
1: And he was walking through one of the centres. And I got his autograph.
0: Oh, wonderful. And were you starstruck, Veronica?
1: Pardon?
0: Were you starstruck?
1: More or less. And then I had a chat to him and I got his autograph. And then I met a brief encounter with Angry Anderson at Westfield at over the North Beaches.
0: Yeah, and how did that go? Did you have a conversation with him?
1: A conversation with him.
0: Yeah, and how did you find him, Veronica?
1: I found him very nice.
0: I've heard this so often.
1: Now, you ready for this one?
0: Oh, hang on, let me just hold on to my pearls. Who?
1: Miss Australia.
0: Miss Australia?
1: Yep.
0: Which one?
1: Well, going back a few years, I can't remember her name.
0: Mm-hmm.
1: But I had her in my house with the tiara and the sash.
0: Okay, hang on a minute.
1: And I had my photo taken with her.
0: Did you put the sash and the tiara on? Come on, tell the truth.
1: Sort of. I think I had to do that. It's a few years ago now.
0: We won't tell anyone, Veronica. Come on, you did. You would have gone into one of those rooms and gone, anyone watching? Hang on a second.
1: No.
0: I would
1: have. It was all above board. We were sitting in the kitchen and my son's mate's son brought her in because they were looking for a laboratory thing at the moment, and she walked in with the sash and the tiara.
0: This was your house, did you say?
1: Yeah.
0: And she's in your house with a sash and tiara. So what was it? Your son's mate, was that what it was, who brought her into the house? Were they dating or
1: my son's mate was sitting there.
0: Yep.
1: And his son walked in because he was learning laboratory.
0: Right.
1: And she walked in behind him with the tiara.
0: Gosh. Okay.
1: Yeah.
0: Well, you must have been like, oh.
1: It's a nice
0: way to get around.
1: She was very nice to talk to, down to earth.
0: Oh,
1: sweet. Yes, I had the photo taken with him, but sadly my son passed away not long after that, so I haven't seen the photo.
0: Okay. Oh, sweet. Bless. Oh,
1: yeah,
0: my goodness.
1: Anyway, I thought I'd just ring and let you know.
0: I love that story, Veronica. Now,
1: I'm 92, so I'm getting there.
0: That's all right. We don't have an age limit here. You're fine. You can be here. It doesn't matter how young you are.
1: No, I just thought I'd share that with you.
0: I love the story. Veronica, thank you so much. You've made us all have a big smile. But I tell you what, if it was me, Veronica, I would have snuck off with that tiara and got a photograph of myself. I wouldn't have been able to resist it. I'm naughty.
1: I was too old for that.
0: Are we? Too cheeky. All right, Veronica, you hold on. And, yes, I'll pass you back to Shane. So hold on a minute there, Veronica. Hold on. Oh, there we go. And who have we got? John. Hello, John.
2: Yes, Sharon. How are you?
0: I'm great. And I hope you're great too.
2: Yes.
0: Excellent. Who's your famous person?
2: Slim Dusty.
0: Oh, another Slim Dusty. Oh, my goodness. How'd you meet Slim Dusty?
2: Well, I was an apprentice to the garage back in 1967.
0: Yeah.
2: And he come to town in Gundawindi.
0: Yeah, oh, Gundawindi.
2: And he had trouble with his vehicle, a one-ton little four-wheel drive truck in Nassau.
0: Oh.
2: And he put it in at the garage I worked at to get it fixed.
0: Right.
2: And the mechanics and me all worked on it. And me and Slim actually shared a bottle of beer.
0: Oh, did you? Oh, my goodness. What a champion. Oh, my goodness. And what, can you remember? Sorry, John?
2: myself.
0: Oh, no, I was going to say, can you remember what you had a yarn about?
2: Oh, I was talking about trucks and travel, and I was dying to travel.
0: Yeah.
2: Which I ended up, I did. I ended up in New South truck driver for 50 years.
0: Right.
2: And we just talked about songs and the ones I liked and all that is. And one was Rusty's Goodbye.
0: Oh, yes.
2: We talked about that and a few other things. And anyway, he said the pub he was staying at was just across the road from where I was working.
0: Yep.
2: He said, oh, when you knock off, come and have a beer with me.
0: See?
2: So I went out and got one beer and the pub was going to kick me out because he was a 21-year-old drinker, not 17.
0: Oh, John. Okay, John, we're going to put you in the drawer. You hold on there for a second. What a great story. Look, the Slim Dusty stories I am loving. We should just have a whole show on. Ring up if you've met Slim Dusty because there's so many of you who had, and he sounds like an absolute champion. Jason, who's your famous person?
3: I'd just come up with another one after hearing Veronica.
0: Oh, yes.
3: I thought, hang on. I reflected back to my youth when I was a bit of a rat bag.
0: I can't believe that.
3: Nah,
0: come on.
3: me neither. Anyway, it's hard to believe it anyway. You get copper on gin. Anyway, I was underage. Okay. Well, we all were.
0: Righty. No, not me. I was very good. I was too busy sitting around.
3: Were you?
0: Angel. Angel. Okay.
3: Yeah, I know you've got an obligation contract there. It doesn't matter. Anyway, so I was I think it was called the Paradise Room on the Gold Coast back then.
0: Hang on. It sounds right. Okay. I don't know where we're going. Do I have to put my hand over the dump switch here? I'm thinking of someone called the Paradise Room on the Gold Coast. I'm getting worried about this story.
3: No. It was like a little nightclub thing. It was next.
0: Oh, okay. Yeah, I'll relax.
3: It was.
0: I don't know where we're going here. It gets a bit full on the Gold Coast.
3: It was right next to the Birdwatchers Bar on the Gold Coast.
0: Okay. So who did you meet?
3: Anyway, well, I saw this beautiful lady, and she's sitting there. She wasn't sitting, she was standing. She was standing. Okay. And I'm going, and all these boats go, oh.
0: Were they actually doing that? It's like, it's a bit off-putting, but anyway.
3: Oh, it was the 70s.
0: Yeah, hang on a minute. You blokes don't realise if you hear someone going, oh, you're just like, okay. It's like, anyway, Jason, I digress. Okay. Go ahead.
3: I was the only one with a gut, so I walked up to her and I said, would you like to dance?
0: Oh, gentlemen.
3: And I had three dances with her. It was Dirty Green.
0: No, look at you, you rooster. well done. Oh, my goodness. I like the swagger you got there, Jason. All right. Was she taller than you?
3: No way.
0: I thought she's tall. Isn't she sort of tall? No, I must say. I know who you're talking about. Well, I'm very, very short. I always think everybody's taller.
3: Dirty Green was the chill that Albie Mangle.
0: Yeah, I know who she is. Yeah.
3: Yeah, he stuffed her up on the motorbike and stuff like that.
0: Yeah, that's it. Beautiful woman. Oh, my goodness.
3: Yeah. She was a lovely lady.
0: Hey. Did you try to get a phone number or, you know, ask her out on a date?
3: There was no phone numbers back then.
0: Well, you had home phones. It wasn't that long ago. It wasn't like back in the, you know, send each other a carrier pigeon.
3: I don't think she was living in the States and...
0: Right.
3: It was just
0: ships that passed in the night.
3: I didn't even know it was her until I realised it was her.
0: Did you realise while you were dancing?
3: Kind of, yeah, because all the rest of us go,
0: Yeah, mate, look at that, he's got Miss Australia. That's it, Jason's, that's it. Go, Jason. They would come up going, mate, Miss Australia, you rooster, you absolute champion. That's it. They must have been buying your drinks all night. They would have to go, champion. I can hear it now.
3: I was freaking that bloody idiots to tell you the truth.
0: Jason, hold on the line. I can't hear any more of this story. I'm laughing too much. Great story, Jason. Great story. I love it. Judy Green with the I really like that one. Hang on, I've got to put him on hold. Oh, look at this. I'm losing the ability to do my job. I'm loving these stories so much. Hello, Con.
4: Hello, Sharon. I've got a funny story about 25 years ago.
0: Okay.
4: I was one of the icebergs on a Sunday afternoon. I'm sitting there with all these friends of mine. They're all girls. And Pat Raft has walked in, right? Oh. And I've gone and grunted him. And I said, mate, I love you. I think you're fantastic. Can you come up and ask me for a game of tennis? And I'll just tear the F off. He goes, what? I'm sitting with all these good sorts. She's come up and asked me for a game of tennis, so I just tell her to leave me alone. So what's your name? I said, Con. Like, the girls hadn't seen Pat Raft at this time. And he's there, and they started seeing him, right? And again, there's Pat Raft. And I'm trying to hide my face and everything. And he's about 20 feet away from me. She's, Con. I swag it up like a real wanker. What now, Pat? How about that game of tennis, mate? Mate, please leave me alone, will you? What a champion.
0: What a complete champion. Oh, my goodness. Yeah. You have given me a whole different aspect. Oh, my gosh, on him. What a champion to play along with you like that. I love it.
4: Absolutely.
0: Oh, gosh, yeah. I love it. Con, that's a great story. Thank you.
4: All right, bye.
0: Cheers. Thanks for listening, Con. You are definitely in the draw there. So is Jason and so is everyone else. Thank you so much for all of your stories. Each and every one of you are fantastic. How much fun are we having this week? Too much fun. Too much fun. Okay, we're going to have a quick break and then we are going to have a chat with Leanne Nealon, and she is the Queen of Clean. Oh, quick. Powerball numbers out. I'm going to quickly give you the Powerball numbers because I'll give them to you at the top of the hour. That's radio talk for after the news, okay? They're not here yet. Hang on. I'm jumping. We're all getting excited. It's $60 million tonight. I'm not glamorising it or anything. Gamble responsibly, but, yeah, I'm just saying. So there's a few people around who might have bought a ticket. Just, you know, what... I'll stay here. Look, if I win, I won't leave. I'll just be like this. Hi, everyone. I'm so excited. I just need to go to get some champagne. I'll have the numbers with you as soon as they are. Is that the numbers, producer Shane?
5: Yeah, that's the numbers, but the winners haven't been drawn.
0: Oh, okay. No, we're not quite there. Okay, we will get them to you soon. Shortly, we're going to have a quick break, and then the Queen Clean herself is with us right here on the Nightline. And thank you so much, all of you who've been ringing in with these wonderful stories about famous people that you've bumped into. Again, we're looking for a topic for next week and something that you think it would be really, even if you don't want to be part of it, maybe you can think of a topic that we can get people having a chat about and sharing their experiences or their whatever it is. I think it's great fun. We're having some great fun here. As we always do on the Nightline, broadcasting from Newcastle's 2HD and right around Australia on the Super Radio Network.
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0: Some people welcome winter by pulling out the electric blanket, making a pot of soup and settling into the lounge. Meanwhile, behind that lounge, an entire civilization of dust has formed. The bathroom grout is developing its own ecosystem, and the washing machine apparently needs washing. Seems unfair, doesn't it? Its whole job is washing. Anyway, thankfully, Leanne Neelan, the woman behind the wildly successful Instagram account Home with Leanne, has built an audience of almost 1.5 million followers by sharing clever household tricks that don't require a cupboard full of expensive products or a degree in chemistry. Leanne, I've got to know, do these people actually want to watch you to get tips, or are they just living vicariously through you and enjoying watching you do the cleaning?
17: I think it's a bit of both, but I think we live in a busy society now. Both parents generally work, or both people in the household work. So people are looking at easier ways to do things and not spending all day cleaning. And I think for me, I'm very raw and authentic, and like people might think that I spend all day cleaning, but that's not the reality of me. I live in a cleanish house, but the reason I live in a cleanish house is because I've got simple systems that are achievable for working people, and I feel like that is what people relate to.
0: Okay, but Leanne, what made you decide to stick cameras around your house and let over a million people watch you do this, do your cleaning?
17: I think it was a gradual thing. I grew up in a very clean household. Everyone in my family is tidy, for me, I thought that was normal, but it's not. And people live in very different homes. But I think I just started sharing it, and it became popular, and I just continued to share it. And I built an incredible community, which I generally love. I think I get more out of it than other people do.
0: In a few weeks, it'll be spring, so some of us will start getting into that crazy energy of spring cleaning. But what is it about winter that sort of makes things fall off the track a little bit?
17: To be honest, I think it's the overwhelm. I know people have the best intentions to go in and go, yep, I'm going to spring clean my house. But the reality is that can take hours and hours. We start things and we don't finish it. For me, I believe in tackling small tasks at a time. So don't try and clean your house all at once. Set a realistic timer, say 15 minutes a day. So clear your bench, put away the washing, tidy your bathroom. It's amazing what you can do in 15 minutes. And also there's an end point. And if you want to do more, do more. But I think the biggest thing is people look at their house and they're like, oh, there's just so much to do, and then they just avoid it and become overwhelmed. So tackling small tasks, I think, is really important.
0: All right, imagine a listener has people arriving in 20 minutes' time. The house smells slightly damp, the bathroom mirror is covered in toothpaste, and there's washing everywhere. Where do you start in 20 minutes? And I like your 15-minute every day, but I've got people coming. So what's the quickest way to make my house smell and look at least presentable?
17: Invite friends that like you for who you are.
0: Touché. I like that.
17: No, no, no. If that bothers you, look at areas that they will see. So maybe they might go to the toilet, quickly clean the toilet, maybe wipe over the bathroom vanity and put a load of washing on, maybe open the windows. But essentially, odour comes from musty laundry, so keeping on top of your laundry is definitely a good thing. Using moisture absorbers, you can buy them for a few dollars at Kmart. They're really good to put in your linen cupboards, but just lighting a candle is something you can do, or maybe have a packet mix in the house and make some cupcakes. They don't take long. But yeah, focusing on areas that people will see, maybe wipe down the bench.
0: I like the make cupcakes thing. Feed them and they'll be too busy eating cupcakes to worry about anything else around them. I like that a lot. All right, we are coming up to the end of winter, believe it or not, even though it's so chilly at the moment, but it is. We've got spring around the corner. What about all those blankets and electric blankets too? Have you got any tips there on cleaning them and putting them away for next year?
17: With blankets and things like that, I'm very much a minimalist. So, again, I live in Queensland. We can have the same blanket on all year. But I usually take a laundromat is a really good resource. They have massive washing machines. Just take them to the laundromat, run them through the machine, bring them home, hang them on the fence, and then putting them in vacuum seal bags. That is a really easy space-saving way to store them. And because they're not in, there's no air in them, they'll be nice and fresh for next season.
0: And Leanne, just one thing that you think we're not doing enough in our house, not like great big hours long cleaning, but what's something in the house that we could be doing and paying a bit more attention to that will just give us an overall better house, a cleaner house?
17: So I talk about the broken window effect, and you might think, what is the broken window effect? But one cup turns into two, three, four cups. So doing small things every day adds up. So turning your dishwasher on every night and unpacking it in the morning. My kids actually unpacked the dishwasher in the morning, so there's not dishes sitting on the bench every day. And having a clear kitchen bench. And also, I know this sounds super simple, but making your bed.
0: All right, Leanne, you've got a series on your Instagram platform, Things Your Mother or Dad Might Have Forgotten to Teach You. What do you reckon was one lesson you can leave us with?
17: Probably the most popular hack is actually one of the simplest hacks. It's about knowing the science behind things to make them simple. So using a microfiber cloth, cleaning your toilet with vinegar, it neutralises the acidity in the odour and makes your toilet smell super fresh.
0: Right, I'm going to go get some.
17: And especially if you live with boys.
0: Know the pain. Leanne, thank you so much for joining us on the Nightline tonight.
17: Excellent, no dramas. You have a lovely day, hey, or a lovely evening.
0: There she is, the queen of clean, Leanne Neelan. She's the creator behind the Instagram platform Home with Leanne, where almost 1.5 million followers are discovering the household lessons the rest of us sometimes miss. 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

0: Paul Simon there, Love It Like a Rock, 1973, that's a year. Okay, Powerball. It was a big one tonight. Let me have a look. Oh, my goodness. I've got some news for you. Now, we will give you the numbers again, but I know there's a few of you been saying, Sherilyn, where's the numbers? Where's the numbers? Okay, draw number 1586. The winning numbers tonight are for Powerball. Quick, quick, quick, go get those tickets. 7, 8, 10, 12, 15, 19, 20, and the Powerball, a lucky number 7. You didn't win. Nobody did. It's jackpotted to next week. Exciting stuff, isn't it? Gamble responsibly. Oh, I think that was the most official I've said that. Gamble responsibly. Goodness me. Those numbers are quickly again. 7, 8, 10, 12, 15, 19, 20, and the Powerball was lucky number 7. Nobody won. It has jackpotted to next week. So that was $60 million. They probably already said. Let's have a look. What's going to be next week? Look at me. I'm not glamorising it. It's just a news story, you know. Don't know. Bathurst 1000, all happening. Hello, Bathurst. Hello. And all of you heading up to Bathurst. Big one. NRL's over. That means the only way we're going is this. So what does Bathurst sound like in your home? A television turned up on Sunday morning. Someone insisting they cannot possibly leave the lounge room and just stuck there. A running argument about Ford and Holden that has survived longer than some of the family furniture. Well, tonight, another Bathurst race weekend is underway and the first competitive clues have arrived. Kai Allen was the fastest around today's two practice sessions ahead of Sunday's Bathurst 1000. Ford has also received an engine change, adding another talking point as teams prepare for the race. Practice offers an early indication of pace here too. It doesn't tell us who will be standing on the podium though after 1,000 kilometres. That uncertainty is part of why people keep watching, I'm sure. A race this long asks more than who can produce one quick lap. It asks who can keep everything working until that very, very, very finish. For Bathurst itself, this weekend brings national attention to the regional city. For viewers elsewhere, it can bring back memories of people they used to watch it with, I'm sure. Perhaps your dad had a favourite driver and nobody was allowed to criticise him. Perhaps your mum followed the race more closely than anyone else. Or perhaps you were the person who had to ask what all the fuss is about. Goodness. Craig Lowndes drew inspiration from Peter Brock 20 years after Brock's death today. And for long-time fans, those names carry their own memories. A car on a poster, a trip to the mountain, a voice from the television while lunch was being made. You do not need to know the current field to understand all of these connections. Sports can give family a shared moment, something to return to when the rest of life keeps changing. And I'm sure that's why the Newcastle Knights getting up there into the grand final, the NRL grand final with the Roosters, just meant so much, so, so much. Just bringing us together, which is so wonderful. And, of course, 20th anniversary since Brockie's passing too, so Bathurst is really putting on so much to celebrate his life and his achievements too. So tonight, Kai Allen has the opening practice honours and the team still have a lot of work ahead and we'll keep an eye on there. If you are in Bathurst, tell us about what's going on. If you've been to Bathurst in the past, give us a call, your favourite memory, or maybe it's somebody that's been in your life as well who was absolutely addicted to it, a race on the mountain. Or have you ever gone round? Now, I do not want to hear any illegal stories, okay? Or maybe, but no, I don't. I've gone round in the Citroen. I've told you about the Citroen. It's what I learnt to drive in. Went round in a DS. I'm sort of feeling like that heavy kind of, it's a smooth ride, but just getting around there. I didn't speed. I behaved myself. Have you met your car? Oh, Frank. Aha. I like it. Now, Frank's rung up and he said, how about next week for our subject for the competition, how you met your current partner game? Or it could be, you know, your past partner. Could be that someone special might be no longer with us. You still might want to share those stories. How you met them. I think that's a good one, Frank. I like that. I don't even think I need to think on it. I'm up there with that one. I think that would be fun. Yes. How did you meet your current partner? Or just, yeah, I like it. I like it a lot. You can tell I'm thinking a bit too much here, aren't I? Let me put a song on. This is the Nightline. Oh, before we do, though, I've got a question to ask you. What is it that you feel makes a house a home? Is it, you know, getting up in the morning, having your cup of tea or your morning coffee out in the garden in the sunshine, beautiful spring sunshine, waving to the neighbours? Or is it simply the comfort of your own routine, which is just so important there in your own home, where you know where everything is and just, you know, what the feeling is? 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And you can always ring us up here at the Nightline and we can put you in touch with the good people at Baptist Care. You're listening to the Nightline right here on Newcastle's 2HD. And you know what? We also broadcast into Bathurst. I know that because we've got someone on the line from Bathurst. Hello, Susan.
1: Hi.
0: How's it going in Bathurst?
1: Well, yesterday they blocked off part of the main street.
0: Right.
1: And they bought the transport trucks that bring the cars up to the track.
0: Mm.
1: There was about half a dozen or 10 of those without the trailers on. Yes, the rigs themselves came down from off the mountain, went down the main street. Then, and then just after that, then some of the teams bought the cars that are actually in the race on Sunday. They all come down in formation in a bit of a parade down the track as down from off the track as well. They did that.
0: Okay. They would have been colourful and fun and loud, or were they?
1: The cars were loud. You don't realise how, because you could hear them about three blocks away coming down from the mount, because they've got to come down the hill.
0: Yeah.
1: And there was crowds. They had the police and everything barricaded, and everybody was lined up both sides from about down. I don't know whether you know where main park is.
0: I sure do. Yeah.
1: Okay. From there, I don't know whether you know the pub, went up to one of the pubs. They all had that all blocked up and everybody came up there.
0: Okay.
1: And also this year, after so many years, they've also got Toyota in Sunday's race.
0: Yes, yes. How do you feel about that, Susan?
1: I don't know. It's always been Ford and Holden.
0: Yeah.
1: And also do the, not so much now that it seems that none of the cars are actually made in Australia anymore. They're all coming overseas.
0: That's true. Hey, getting back on the ground there, have you got a lot of visitors that have arrived in Bathurst already, or are these just all the locals out there?
1: No, there's some. Well, just through family connections and that, and they said everybody's just been lined up, and some of them have been camping out or in RVs and camper trailers and that in sort of about 20 minutes, half an hour out of time. And there's been probably a heap of people have been in camper vans and RVs down at the showground, and everybody has been been starting to come in since last Friday.
0: Oh, wow. Oh, gosh, they're getting early. Oh, probably getting prime little spots there everywhere.
1: Yeah, and some people have either been here a month, some camped out.
0: Oh, my goodness. They're dedicated, aren't they?
1: Yeah.
0: So do you actually watch the race season? Are you into it?
1: Because I've got nephews and grandnephews, I do. Up until I couldn't work anymore, I used to see it because I used to do about 16-hour days while there was on just feeding people.
0: Oh, my God. Oh, wow. Of course. Oh, big. So you must have had a lot of nice overtime money for Christmas. That'd be good. Back in the day. So, okay, who have you looked at the field? Have you got a favourite to win this year?
1: I'm only following the car this year is because I personally know one of the young engineers that are in it.
0: Okay.
1: He did a qualifications, and I know both his parents. I know him personally, and he's been working. He's working for one of the teams.
0: Ah, which are you allowed to say which team or not?
1: Yes.
0: Yeah.
1: Car 18.
0: Oh gosh, I'm gonna have to look at who's Car 18. Do you know who it is? I could look it up for you. Car 18 in Bathurst.
1: Yeah. Anthony Pasquale, I think.
0: Oh yes. Race. Here we go. Nice. This would be me. I'd be like, which one's Car 18?
1: It's a goldy colour with black.
0: That's it. I'm in. Oh, here it is. Thank you. Yes, Pasquale. That's it. Oh, he's okay. DeWalt Chevrolet. Oh, that's a nice looking car too, isn't it? I like the colours.
1: Tigers. And also, I was talking to the young engineer's mother down the street all day, and apparently there's another chap that grew up in Bathurst too.
0: Oh,
1: he works for one of the other teams, but I don't know which team it is.
0: Oh, so we want to go for the homegrown boys. Yes.
1: Yeah, but I don't know what team because I know the young engineer, which is the same age as one of my nephews.
0: Okay. Well, that's it. It's going to be number 18. Might be my favourite too, Susan. I'll watch it. I'll be cheering on for you. Okay. Plus, it's I'm just saying, because it's the West Tigers colours too. I noticed, so it's like it's in. you won me over, Susan. Thank you so much for ringing in. And if there's anything else you can share, you ring any time. We love to hear what's happening in Bathurst.
1: Oh yeah, it's pretty quiet. A lot of the locals do. They rent their houses out. Like they do a lot of making like B&Bs.
0: Oh, that's clever, isn't it? If you're not into it, yes. Yeah, go and have a holiday somewhere else. That's a great idea.
1: It's going to be interesting to see Sunday afternoon and Monday how they're going to get the traffic that out of town with Mount Victoria being closed.
0: Oh, someone must have thought of it, hopefully. Sometimes they don't.
1: But what they're doing this year, once they don't have to go back for work and for to get back for the end of school holidays, they're putting a free concert on King's Parade to try and keep some of the visitors in town and they can go home till Tuesday.
0: Oh, I see, just to sort of string out the... Yes, that's a great idea, isn't it? God, I'm clever, Bathurst.
1: I think the two bands is going to be the Angels and the Choir Boys.
0: Oh, how good will that be? You going to go?
1: Probably not, but but I could probably, if it's loud enough, I can probably hear it.
0: Oh.
1: I'll sit in the backyard and hear it.
0: Oh, that's fabulous. Yeah, I'm familiar with Bathurst because one of my brothers went to university there. So, I lived at Sydney, in Sydney. This is a long time ago, in the 80s, and I used to get the train to Bathurst and visit him and stay with him quite often. And I loved it. I've got great memories of Bathurst, and, you know, half of my upbringing is Gulgong up there in the region. So,
1: I've been to Gulgong.
0: I'm a Gulgong girl. All right, we've got to get to the news, Susan. We could talk about Bathurst all night, but we can't. You give me a ring another time and give me the update, please. We love it. All right, Susan, thanks for your call. News, sport and weather after this break, and then after the news, I'll give you those Powerball numbers again and we'll play the Nightline bedtime story. This is your Nightline on Newcastle's 2HD, broadcasting right around Australia on the Super Radio Network.
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0: I'm Patrick Monroe. A New South Wales court has been shown CCTV footage of accused double murderer Beau Lamar Condon's movements in the day after the alleged murders of Jesse Baird and Luke Davies. The court also released photographs of a farm where police scoured dams and land for evidence in Bungonia, in which the bodies of the two men were found in surfboard bags 8 days later. Beau Lamar Condon has pleaded not guilty to murder. One Nation says it will scrap climate change provisions in New South Wales and planning rules if it wins next year's state election. News Corp reports the pledge follows a High Court ruling that found a coal mine approval invalid because of its overseas emissions weren't considered. New South Wales Premier Chris Minns has rejected calls to change the rules. A man accused of being an alleged online propagandist for the terrorist organisation ISIS has been granted bail due to his health issues. The 65-year-old man was arrested by Victorian Counterterrorism Police last month at his Carlton home. A Melbourne court has heard he suffered a stroke in recent years and also had a significant neurological disability. A man has died after being struck by a cyclist in far west New South Wales. Emergency services were called to Herbert Street, Moree, on Wednesday afternoon after an 82-year-old man was struck by a bicycle. The cyclist fled the scene before the arrival of police. The man was treated by paramedics for serious head injuries before being taken to hospital in a critical condition, but has since died from his injuries. There's concerns about the amount of PFAS chemicals found in fruit and vegetables at some major Australian supermarkets. New independent testing of fresh fruit and vegetables bought from Coles, Woolworths and Aldi has detected 201 pesticide residues across 78 samples. Pesticide Action Australia's Eleanor Davis says a diet study doesn't reflect the true findings.
1: Survey of residues in our food to focus on pesticides was conducted on produce that was bought in 2013, so and then published in 2019. So we're looking at data and samples that were collected over a decade ago, and that's just not enough.
0: UK Foreign Minister Ed Miliband says the country's consular general building in East Jerusalem, ordered to close by Israel, would remain open as an independent and operational UK mission serving the Palestinian people. Israel had ordered the British consulate in East Jerusalem to close after London announced plans to impose sanctions on settlements in the West Bank. Peak health bodies across the country are concerned about the closure of a vital support service that helps stroke survivors. The Stroke Foundation is calling for greater public funding in a bid to keep its stroke support call service alive. Stroke Foundation Chief Executive Officer Lisa Murphy says the free phone line plays a key role in helping survivors deal with the aftermath of a stroke.
2: Our helpline is a real lifeline to people that have had a stroke or their carers. It's really there when people get home from hospital and have questions, and it's also there to answer questions about stroke prevention, stroke recovery and stroke treatment, really helping people navigate through the system after they've had a stroke.
0: In sport, Kangaroos centre Latrell Mitchell is relishing the chance to resume his battle with Dane Gagai at international level when they face off between each other in next week's Rugby League World Cup opener between Australia and New Zealand. Mitchell has brushed off questions about his future after South Sydney put contract extension talks on hold. Tasmania at stumps on day one of their Sheffield Shield clash against New South Wales, 9 for 241, Jake Scott nabbed 4 wickets for the Blues. The Socceroos have climbed up the FIFA international rankings after last week's friendlies against Brazil. Australia now sits in 26th spot. And Isaac Henry will replace the suspended Hunter Paisami in the centres for the Wallabies as they'll take on New Zealand in the first Bledisloe Cup test on Saturday. In finance, oil is worth $91 a barrel. Gold is trading at $4,121 an ounce. And one Australian dollar is buying 69.64 US cents. 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Sunny with a chance of morning fog with light winds becoming easterly. Temperatures are ranging from 11 to 23 in the city, 7 to 30 in the west. Looking further ahead, showers with light winds on Saturday, partly cloudy on Sunday, and the return of showers on Monday. That's the latest 2SM News. I'm Patrick Morrow.
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Okay, who plays Powerball? Are you ready? Get those tickets ready. Pieces of paper, pens, pencils, crayons, quills, Bix. I'm trying to think. Highlighters. I don't care what it is. Oh, you could use a highlighter. Bingo markers. Let's do it. The Powerball numbers for tonight for draw number 1586 for Thursday, the 8th of October. The winning numbers are 7, 8, 10, 12, 15, 19, 20. And your Powerball is number 7. No Division 1 winner. It has jackpotted to next week. Those numbers again. 7, 8, 10, 12, 15, 19, 20. And your Powerball is a lucky number 7. Nobody won Division 1. It's jackpotted to next week. And I found out next week it's $100 million. $100 million. You make sure you gamble responsibly, please, if you decide to have a go at that. All right. It is now time for the Nightline bedtime. Oh, here we go. Sorry. We've got another suggestion for next week. Your favourite toy as a kid. That's a good idea for our Nightline game to win that camera. Interesting stuff. I like that one. Well, you know, we've got a few weeks of this to go. How you met your current partner, favourite toy as a kid. Oh, might have to. Why don't we just, that sounds like gambling, heads or tails. Kind of a little two-up school here. Heads, it's, well, maybe we will. Go get a coin. You know Shane's not going to have a coin because he's young. They don't have money anymore. That's it. I'll have one. Don't you worry. Right. The Nightline bedtime story. Tonight, it's not a person. It's a thing. Because we do events on Thursday. We were supposed to do an event on Tuesday. I know, I forgot. You've got to remind me. I'm getting on a bit. I forget sometimes. Okay. Here we go. Tonight is a first. It's an Australian first. It's a thing and it's the first of its kind. And I need the name of this thing. Not just what it is, but the actual thing itself. Tonight's mystery takes us back to the very earliest years of European settlement in Australia, when Sydney was still a small colonial outpost and communication with the outside world could take months, maybe years. And what we're looking for was something that helped bring a scattered community together, providing information about daily life, business, arrivals and departures. It was born at a time when the equipment needed to produce it were all extremely difficult to obtain. And although it had one purpose, It had a purpose and everybody wanted this thing, but it had to be examined very carefully by the authorities before the general public got it, just to make sure that it was on the up and up. When it started, it was very small, very, very, very small, and it was made completely by hand. And the thing that made it arrived on the first fleet. I didn't know this. I think it's incredible. It was interrupted. They couldn't make the thing. It's like, I'm trying not to give it away. It's hard not to give this away, can I just say? I'm working very hard here. It got interrupted. They couldn't keep making this thing because they didn't have the ingredients that put it all together, let's just say. Ingredients?

0: thing that made it arrived on the first fleet. I didn't know this. I think it's incredible. It was interrupted. They couldn't make the thing. It's like, I'm trying not to give it away. It's hard not to give this away, can I just say? I'm working very hard here. It got interrupted. They couldn't keep making this thing because they didn't have the ingredients that put it all together. Let's just say ingredients, the things that put it all together. It first appeared in 1803 during the governorship of Philip Gidley King, and it remained one of Australia's only enduring things for 20 years. It was around for 20 years. All right, it had a motto, and the motto was, "Thus we hope to prosper," along with the words, "Published by authority." The first of its kind was just giving it away now, aren't I? The first of its kind appeared on the 5th of March, 1803. What is this thing? It's the first of its kind. I'm sure you can guess, but I need its name. It had two names, and I will take either of them. All right, I'm just going to have to let Shane know that. 13-12-69, for the guts and the glory, what is the subject of tonight's Nightline bedtime story? We are looking for this thing. It's the first of its kind, and I need what it is and what its name was. There we are. And how they made it. Yeah, the thing that made it came out on the first fleet. I did not know they even did this. I'm very excited to learn it. I'm excited by something sometimes. You never know. Gary, famous people. Hello.
1: Yeah, gee, there's three subjects I could talk to you about, but one I was talking about is the people I've met.
0: Oh, I'd like to know about the people you've met.
1: Yeah, you know, you had a story on Red Lindsay the other day?
0: I did.
1: Yes, he had a shop in Concord before he had the one at Parramatta.
0: Oh.
1: On Parramatta Road, just in opposite, well, one side's Strathfield and the other side's Concord, at Parramatta Road there. Just
0: it is.
1: When you come down through, you know, where the Arnott sign is there on the
0: bridge. Sure do.
1: Homebush. Yeah, it was on the left-hand side just after Concord Road.
0: There you go.
1: Yeah, and I met, funny thing about it is I met Reg in a funny way.
0: Well, and how so?
1: Well, he had a shop in as I said in Concord, and him and Pee Wee Clark, who used to play in his band, they used to be in the shop. Anyway, there was an incident outside of his shop.
0: Okay.
1: And Reg and Pee Wee had to help the people, the person who was in the incident.
0: Mm-hmm.
1: It was an accident.
0: Okay.
1: Anyway, I was stationed at Burwood, and I had to give him a subpoena, so he had to go to court to witness for being a witness.
0: Oh.
1: Yeah. So that's how I met Reg.
0: That's an interesting way to meet somebody, yes.
1: Yeah, and then I moved to Parramatta, and I went up the thing, and I bought some records from him when he had the shop near Victoria Road.
0: Nice.
1: And he said, "Are you following me around?"
0: You stalker, Gary.
1: Yeah, and anyway, a couple of years later, a friend of mine was living in a country town,
0: mm-hmm.
1: and he was an auto electrician. And he used to sing in bands around the clubs in the city, and then he moved to the country. And I called in to see him, and next minute, who's caravan's parked in his driveway? Reg Lindsay.
0: Oh.
1: Anyway, this bloke said to me, he said, "Oh, I'll introduce you." And he said, "What's the bloody sheriff chasing me around?"
0: Making sure he's on the straight and narrow,
1: yeah,
0: that's it.
1: Yeah, so
0: Gary.
1: I'll have to talk to you about hobbies and and also how I met my wife.
0: I know, we've got all that coming up. There we go, you've got to save all your stories up. I haven't decided yet. What do you reckon, Gary? Do you reckon we should do next week how you met your current partner or your favourite toy next week?
1: Well, I do both as favourite. I'm not. I've got. I can say so, but yeah, and you know, was married 58 years on Monday.
0: Oh,
1: yeah,
0: congratulations! That's yeah. What's the secret? What's the secret to a long? Is it happy? Is it happy long?
1: Well, we've never argued. We're both only children.
0: Oh, okay.
1: So you know, we've been through.

0: flicking things.
1: Yeah.
0: But, you know, that's the way life is.
1: It is, isn't it? It is. That's it. That's it, just sticking together.
0: And I can tell you about Bathurst, too.
1: Oh, tell me about Bathurst before you go.
0: Well, I used to go to Bathurst in the 60s. I don't watch it anymore because there's only two cars running around.
1: Pretty much.
0: Yeah, so I think Toyota's doing this year, too.
1: They are.
0: But anyway, I used to go to Bathurst there, and I had a friend who used to work with me in Sydney, and his father had a property along Conrod Strait,
1: mm-hmm.
0: and he used to wait in the bus shelter to catch the bus to go to Bathurst for the school.
1: Okay.
0: You know? Anyway, we used to go up there, and we used to sleep in the barn, and we used to sit in the bus shelter watching the cars go.
1: Oh.
0: Dusty those days.
1: Oh, yes, of course. Oh.
0: And, anyway, I was sent to Bathurst to for a leave of the Supreme Court matter. And I went up there, and who the next door neighbour was the court attendant. And he said, I know you.
1: I'm going to call you Sticky Gary. Everybody mm-hmm. sticks. Everyone sticks to you, Gary. You
0: get... the way life is. You
1: it
0: know.
1: Is, isn't it?
0: And you just said just before you put me on that you forgot something.
1: Mm.
0: And all I can say is you're terrible, Muriel.
1: I am. Yeah. All right, Gary, we'll stick you in that drawer. Thank you so much for giving us a call, and look forward to having you chat with you next week. As easy as that. I think we might do the partner thing, and then we'll do Scott's, your one. I'm going to put it in the diary, and we'll do the toy, their favourite toy. Next week we'll do how you met your partner. Just dropped something. That's it. That's what we'll do next week. We're going to have a quick break. This is your Nightline coming up in about 15 minutes' time. We have the Dream Guide with Rose in Sierra talking about dreams, duplication dreams. I feel like I need that song like it's... How does that song go? Duplication. Oh, multiplication. That's it. It's the name of the game. Elvis Presley, I think. I won't sing. I'll let someone else sing. Sheena Easton. No. She can come up in a minute. What will we do? Oh, no, we'll do Sheena Easton. We haven't had music for a while. I feel like we need a little bit of music, and then we'll have a break, and then we'll have Rose. How about that? Order of business has been decided on the Nightline on Newcastle's 2HD and right across Australia on the Super Radio Network.

0: This is Shanice in there, 9 to 5, the morning train. All right, Rosie and Sierra, don't worry about the morning, it's about night. Our dream guide is coming up shortly. I think it's been decided that next week we're going to have stories about your current partner. Oh, no, it can be just partner, current, past. It might be someone you've broken up with or someone who sadly is not with us anymore. We want to hear how you met your partner, and the same rules apply. We're not looking for the best story, the funniest story. We're looking for any stories. Stories that make you go, aww. You know I love those because you want me to go, aww. Love them. You will go into the draw for the Super Radio Network camera. I think it's our last one next week, the camera, I think. And we've got another exciting prize, particularly if you like a certain segment on this network. Just saying, you can guess yourself. All right, the bedtime story game. Oh, I love this one. Now, make sure I've got my cheers up there because this person, I don't think that this person, no, I'm pretty sure you haven't won this before. For the guts and the glory tonight, we were looking for an Australian first. Peter from Toronto. Hey. Well done, my friend. Well done. Alice from Falconbridge. Oh, you've been second a lot. And Eric from WA. I think we're going to get a plaque and put it up there because we're going to go, Mr. Third, I'm going to call you. I don't know why you're always third, but you do up there. You're still on the, don't worry about it. Being on the board's good. Margaret from Tamworth. You're always a regular up there too. Well done. And again, a very big well done to you, Peter, in Toronto, guessing that one. Little tricky tonight, but it's a great story. It's a great, great story. Can't tell you what it is. Very excited about it. And that will come up just after the 11 p.m. Australian Eastern Daylight Time news tonight. Yes, that and more. All right, we are looking for stories about Bathurst. If you've been there, if you're there now, if you've, whatever's going on, have you gone to an amazing Bathurst at one year? All those sorts of stories. You can also email them in anytime you like, or you can give us a call and let us know about it. This, after all, is your nightline right here on Newcastle's 2HD, and we broadcast right around Australia on the Super Radio Network. Hey, we have been hearing more and more of these data centres popping up in places, particularly in our regions. Lean in on this one. What would you want to know if a $15 billion development was proposed down the road from your home? Well, how many jobs would it bring? Could be good. How much electricity would it use? And would anyone listen to you if you had concerns? These are the questions being raised around Wagga Wagga today over a proposed data centre campus on the city's outskirts. There are reports that residents have started a petition opposing the development. Others see an opportunity to bring more industry into the region. The proposal comes from CDC data centres and it involves a 100-hectare site near the city's landfill and a facility with a capacity of 1.4 gigawatts. Sounds like a lot. A data centre houses the computing equipment behind digital services. Now, we might use those services without thinking much about where the machines sit. Somewhere, someone, somewhere lives near them. That's just the way it is. And the scale of this proposal is actually what is really striking. Based on the company's expected operating levels, the completed campus could use as much electricity annual as between 1 million and 1.5 million typical New South Wales homes. That comparison describes electricity consumption. It doesn't establish that local households could lose power. Water use is also part of residents' concerns, and we hear that all the time with these data centres. It's electricity and the water use, and of course the sound. I'm always concerned about the sound. The company says the first stage's ongoing annual water consumption would be about 1.5 million litres. That estimate concerns the first stage rather than the entire completed development. And it is a big concern anywhere, but particularly in our regional areas. The project remains a proposal. Environmental assessment and the planning process still lie ahead. So tonight, What we're looking at is about the response to the plan rather than an announcement that construction has begun. For a community, a figure like $15 billion can sound rather exciting at first. It can leave you wondering how much of that investment will actually improve your everyday life, though, or conversely, affect it. Would there be lasting local work? What would neighbours hear and see? How would the development fit the town's other needs? They're questions a proper assessment and consultation should, we hope, answer. Residents not having to guess and supporters should have a chance to explain what the benefits are that they expect. Oh, it's a big question, isn't it? Wagga's decision is still ahead tonight. We do want to hear from you about what makes a community feel included before a major project moves forward. Have you got one of these data centre proposals in your area? Love to hear from you, 131269, or email us, 2sm.com.au. Coming up next, Rosie and Sierra with the Dream Guide.
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0: can be fascinating, confusing, and sometimes downright bizarre, can't they? Have you ever woken up wondering, what on earth was that all about? Well, tonight, we might have some answers. It's time for the Dream Guide, where dream interpretation expert Rose Insera joins us to help unravel the hidden messages behind one of your dreams. Rose, welcome back to the Nightline.
1: Hello, Sherilyn. Hi, listeners. Really good to be here tonight.
0: Rose, I'm diving into the mailbag, and I've got one that is it's a little bit tricky here, I think. I've never heard of this type of dream, but I know you're very good at interpreting. So if you'd be so kind, here we go. It's from David in Wagga Wagga. And David says, hi, Rose. I had a really odd dream about someone I work with. Every time I walked past the photocopier, they were standing there making copy after copy of completely blank sheets of paper. The printer just kept going non-stop. I asked them, why are you photocopying blank pages? And they looked at me very seriously and said, these are the most important documents we'll ever have. Everyone in the office nodded as though it made perfect sense and carried on with their work. I was the only person who thought it was ridiculous. I woke up wondering why something so silly felt so important. Rose, this is a very interesting dream.
1: It's a doozy. I love it. I can't wait to get stuck into it, Sherilyn. I just love it.
0: Okay. Okay, look, Rose, when people we know behave very differently in a dream, does that usually represent them, or is it something else that's symbolising something else there?
1: Look, that's a really interesting question. Usually when we see a colleague or people acting weird or funny or different to us, it really represents the quality that you associate with those people, not the people themselves. So maybe they're really unquestioning people or process-driven people or really diligent people. And that quality, it's about the quality, not the people themselves, right? And what that does, it highlights what's really going on for you. So in this case, are you just going through the motions at work and in your life? You're not questioning much because, guess what, it's a blank page that's so important that you don't even know how important it is.
0: Well, that's how the person is who's doing it. But he's actually saying, David's saying, he's going, hang on, I don't understand why you think that's so important.
1: Yeah, again, viewpoint. So there's something he's missing. That's why it's blank. You know when people say, I have a blank stare, or she just went blank. We have some blinkers there. We're not looking clearly at something. But it's definitely something there that he needs to be aware of. And it could be something as simple as repetition. Like my life is repeat mode all the time. And that's why I'm coming up blank. It's the same. And what's going on? Why? What am I not doing to create change in my life?
0: Because I'm imagining that photocopier there reproducing anything, actually the same thing over and over again. That's an important symbol there. So, yeah, it's something that he has to come back to again and again, yeah.
1: Exactly. So a photocopier, which is a great symbol, is a duplicator. It duplicates. There's nothing new is generated, right? It's the same endlessly reproduced stuff. So it talks, I guess I'm thinking of routine or a mindset that's on repetition. So this is what's spitting out. And because it's based at work, it could be any part of your life, but think about what has been reproduced. You want something new in your life. You don't want a duplicate of something, especially when it's blank.
0: I was about to say that. I mean, the fact that the pages are blank, I mean, how does that change that interpretation?
1: Yeah, I guess it's all about the emotion. You know, we've talked about this, Sherilyn, many times. The emotion is felt confused and frustrated because it's alerting you to the fact that your life is feeling a bit meaningless. You're on autopilot and there's no change. It's a frustration. Like, I cannot see a change. I can't see something new in my life. It's the same old, same old. And the fact that it's blank, it's asking the dreamer, David, he should know what that is. It's something inside of him.
0: Oh, that's right, because and they're reminding him of that, aren't they? Because everyone else in the office all thinks that everything's okay. That's the other thing. They're accepting the situation. They're all saying, oh, this is the way it should be. But he's questioning it again, yeah.
1: Yeah, exactly. So that's a common thing in a dream, when only the dreamer can see things that are obvious and no one else can. So it makes him think that maybe he should just go along with everyone else, or the accepted view, like, yeah, same old, same old, but this is how it is, I should just accept it. However, I think David's feeling like, oh, I've got a different viewpoint. And everyone else is fixed on theirs, which is what the blank page is all about.
0: Okay, what could David do to work this out in the waking realm, or anyone else who has some? I can't imagine you'd have exactly the same dream, maybe, but if you have something similar to this, what could you do? What sort of things could you do, little exercises or something, to try to work out what it is you're missing there?
1: Yeah, really good question. So for me, that dream screams, make a change in your routine, the way you see things. Speak up for yourself. Notice your difference and do not keep repeating what you know doesn't work for you, but it may work for others. So that blank paper that you see, that's for you to rewrite your life goals and for you to have a fresh start.
0: Rose, thank you so much. I know what to do now when I have that, especially the repetitious dreams. I think a lot of us have those, the dreams that just keep coming, or something actually in the dream is repetitious. Rose, if there's anyone out there that thinks, I've got a dream that's really unusual, especially like David's dream, do you actually interpret them individually?
1: Yes, I do, Cheryl, and I have an email that you can, on my website, that you can contact me through, and you write down your dream and I will send you an email with exactly what you and I are talking about, a full interpretation of your dream. I'll ask you a few questions so I get context, and that's the best way to reach me. And that will be on my website, roseinsterra.com.
0: Rose, thank you so much. Look forward to having a chat with you about dreams again next week.
1: Thanks, Cheryl, and I can't wait.
0: If you've got a dream that's left you scratching your head, we would love to hear from you. Jump on over to 2sm.com.au. I'm Sherilyn. 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

0: with Dreams. Now, we've got some late-breaking news here. A deadly attack on buses over there in the Ukraine. At least 33 people have been killed in a Russian strike on a bus stop in eastern Ukraine, according to Ukrainian authorities. Another 18 people have been wounded. The attack happened in Kramatorsky on Thursday local time on a street where two city buses were operating. Ukrainian police say a glide bomb hit the buses. Now, President Zelensky described the location as just a bus stop. Pictures released by Ukrainian officials are showing a bus reduced to a burned-out shell. The city council says there were no military targets at that location. Reuters is reporting that there is no immediate comment from Moscow. Russia has repeatedly denied deliberately targeting civilians. The regional governor has ordered public transport suspended in the area. And that's due to danger, of course, to passengers. For people who depend on a bus to buy food, collect medicine or reach family, that leaves another part of everyday life harder to manage for the people there. According to other reports, today's attack follows a Russian missile strike on an apartment building in northern Ukraine yesterday that killed 22 people, including five children. There's also been major attacks on the country's electricity network. The figures are difficult to take in, so it's the thought of a bus stop becoming the place where families, of course, lose someone they love. We all know what it means to expect somebody home after an ordinary trip out. Very sad indeed. We'll keep you up to date, obviously, as the night unfolds. So that news coming to us just now, late news. At least 33 people have been killed in that Russian airstrike on a bus stop in eastern Ukraine.
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0: Hello, Bradley. You've got a bit of a story to share with us.
2: I have, mate. How are you?
0: Good, good. Now you're here.
2: No, I'm good, thank you.
0: Good.
2: I'm very, very good. Now, listen to you. I want to bring up a story that's been going on for the last 5 days, I think, when I first heard about it. It's about a father who lives in South Australia around Perth, I think, or Port Augusta. Now, he did have connections with a biker gang previously in his life, whatnot. He was on conditions where he could not use or own a firearm.
0: Right.
2: Now, he's gone to the local show, as we all do. We've all got a local show in our town. Doesn't matter if you're country, city or wherever. The show comes to your town once every year. He's turned up to the show, dodging cars, this and that, and all the rides and what you can get. And he's obviously picked up an air rifle to try to win his daughter a duck. And he's broke his bail conditions for going to a local show by picking up on the sideshow alley where you pick up a thing and you shoot the ducks down and you can win a teddy bear. So he tried to win a teddy bear for his 7-year-old daughter, and now he's in jail, refused bail for breaking these bail conditions for using their rifle in a sideshow alley.
0: Okay, I haven't seen this story. I was just trying to find it while you were sharing it with us. Yeah, you can't. It is part of the bail conditions. This is the thing. This is the problem. So
2: it's not real. But like we made said, Sherilyn.
0: Oh, I get it.
2: It's chained up. It's got a chain.
0: I know.
2: It's chained to the actual table of, and it's a slug gun.
0: Yeah.
2: And he's there trying to win his daughter. And it is on Google. You must be looking probably there. Just Google.
0: Oh, I found it. I found it. I found it. I found it.
2: It's there.
0: I know. I know. But I also, I do know that you can't, and I've just found that as well, no, you can't legally use a pellet gun or an air rifle at a show shooting gallery if you're on bail. Oh, if you're on bail? Hang on. What was he on? Was he on bail?
2: He wasn't on bail. It was in his conditions. He cannot own a firearm ever again in his life.
0: Okay.
2: But Sherilyn, what does common sense say to you?
0: Okay.
2: Common sense says to any normal individual.
0: I know.
2: He's at the show trying to win his daughter a duck.
0: I get it.
2: A teddy bear.
0: I get it. I get it. Just hang on, Bradley. I do understand it, and I do think yes, that is ridiculous. That's what he's doing, and it's safe. But here's the thing. There are rules and laws, and he would have been completely aware of that. They would have told him that. They would have said to him, you aren't allowed to do this. That it is actually, I'm looking at it right now, the list of things that they give it to under the firearms prohibition order, which is what he would have had. I hear what you're saying. Hey, listen, I'd love to drive 150 kilometres an hour down the M1 every now and then in my nice car, but the rules are, and I'm a safe driver. However, I'm not allowed to. This is what I'm saying. I'm not disagreeing with you, but what I'm saying is the fellow. But he knows. He knows that that's the rule. Like, he's decided to break the rule. It's not that he didn't know.
2: Mate, just go back to what I said originally. We're in the sideshow alley at a local show where it is a pellet gun.
0: Totally get it.
2: And you're shooting down ducks.
0: Yes.
2: And if you shoot down three ducks, you win a teddy bear.
0: 100%. There's also a game that's next to it. I'm not telling you. No, I'm not. I'm agreeing.
2: He's in jail. Yep. It's a serious thing here, Sharon.
0: It is a serious thing, but he knew. He knew.
2: He's been put in jail, been taken away from his daughter and family.
0: Hang on a minute, Bradley. He made that decision. He knew. He knew what he was doing. I don't think it's fair, but he knew. He made a decision to break the law. Bradley, it's the same as if I get in my car and I do 200 kilometres an hour down the M1. You can go, oh, hang on, Sherilyn, you're a great driver. You know how. But it's like I broke the law.
2: It's not the same as that.
0: It is exactly the same.
2: Can I explain my little bit?
0: Okay, go ahead.
2: You know why it's not the same as that, Sherilyn?
0: Why?
2: Because you can do 150 kilometres in my paddock out at my dad's farm and it's legal. It is legal. We are going into a public show here, mate.
0: It's not. It's not illegal. It's not, Bradley, it's not legal. It's not legal. It's not. It's not. Bradley. Bradley, it's not legal for him because he has a farm order prohibition, order firearms prohibition. So it's on his order. Yes. It is written on it.
2: Isn't this on the owner? Okay.
0: No. Bradley, listen to me. You're very passionate. I get it. And I'm on your side. It is. I get it. He can't do any harm. It's ridiculous. That's it. It is on a piece of paper that he has been handed. And it says, look, if it says, mate, you're not allowed to walk into a gun shop, if it says it on there and he decides, if he says, I'm going to walk into a gun shop and have a look, he has broken the order. Broken the law. Do you understand that? You can say it's the most ridiculous thing in the world, but he had a piece of paper. Now, that man made a decision. He knew and he broke he's made the choice to do it. He's decided to do it, mate.
2: I know, buddy. But, like, listen, it's chained up by 2 foot on the table.
0: Okay,
2: the court system, Sherilyn, give me 20 seconds. The court system's going to throw this out. Once he goes before a judge and they hear exactly what I'm telling you, it's going
0: to
2: get...
0: It's up to the judge. But what I'm saying is I'm just laying it down I know it's ridiculous that he's just trying to win a thing for his kid, but it is, he has broken a condition that he's got. Now it's up to a magistrate to say, I don't think, you know, it's up to that. Okay, now however, if you make a decision, if you get handed a piece of paper and it says you can't do this, you can't walk down this street, you can't, if you make the decision to do it, the onus is on you. You can't sit there and go, oh, poor me. You've made the decision.
2: It's very harsh, Sherilyn. Look at the facts. Look at the facts.
0: How many shows have you been to and how many opportunities are there for you to win prizes for your kid? It's not just that. You can get a bowling ball and throw it down a thing. You've got choices, Bradley.
2: I know how old you are. There are choices. You've seen the same show.
0: Yes.
2: He's been convicted and put down and you know.
0: But Bradley, it's choice.
2: Now, hear to me. He's trying to win a duck or
0: yeah,
2: a
0: but win a duck. Hey! Play the basketball game. Win a thing there. Come on, Radley. There's choices. All right, Sam wants to talk about. I've got to hurry up because we're getting up to the news. Sam, hello. What are we having a chat about?
3: Oh yeah, I was going to talk about disqualified driving, but okay. I just want to quickly just with Bradley's phone call. I just think it's a bit strange with that. What happened with that guy that got arrested? Because as a firearms owner and a licensed owner, if I let someone shoot a firearm that's not responsible, I lose my firearms. So technically, shouldn't the police be investigate? Should my my 6 or 7 year old child goes up to shoot them ducks, should they have a firearms license to shoot them ducks?
0: Well, there we go. I get it. I know. The thing is, there is actually a firearms prohibition order, which you would be familiar with. I don't think you'd be familiar with having it. I'm not saying that. But you know that there is such a thing that for various reasons. I've had a look at it. It says you are not allowed to handle pellet guns or air rifles. It actually says it on it.
3: Yeah, so what I'm saying, I'm a registered firearms license owner, yep. And I'm saying if I let a non-firearms person shoot my guns, I am going to lose my license.
0: Right. So you're saying the person at the show... Yeah, but at the show, okay,
3: well,
0: there is a provision...
3: You're just winning a teddy bear.
0: Yeah, I know that, darling, but there is no... You don't have to have a license to do that, okay? However, if you break the law and you've been given one of these orders, part of that order is that you can't use that. You have lost the right to do that. That's what they say, okay? So it's got nothing to do with the kids doing it. It's a separate thing, okay? Unless one of those kids has handed one of these orders. So that's what it works out to. So it's not...
3: A grown adult can't shoot
0: a
3: pellet
0: gun. It's a law. You know what you can do? You can talk to your local member and you can fight it, but that is the law at the moment, you know? I'm not saying it's right or wrong, okay? I'm not saying that at all. I'm just saying that is the LAW. That's it. If you get one of those orders... That's what's on it. You can't do that. So that's it. I'm not saying it's fair. I'm not saying it's right.
3: Just get back to my original call with disqualification.
0: Yep.
3: So if I'm a disqualified driver, can I not ride the Dodgem cars?
0: Oh, goodness me. I don't know. I don't know. What does it say on your disqualification? I'm not saying it's fair. Oh, gosh.
3: If I'm a disqualified driver, I can't ride the Dodgem cars now.
0: Oh, maybe. I don't know.
3: Here we go.
0: Good night, Sharon. All right. See you, darling. All right. Thanks, Sam. I don't know. We've opened up a can of worms here. Now, listen, everyone. I'm not saying this is fair. I'm not saying it's right. I'm just saying... And I hate this saying, it is what it is, but it is. It's in black and white on the thing. So you do make a choice. Okay, if you're given conditions, whatever your conditions are, whether it's bail, whether it's for whatever reasons, if you've made a breach of the law and you are given an order, that's it. So you've got to take the whole argument about whether it's fair or not. It's like, here's your piece of paper. All right, there you go. There's your and it says here in black and white, you also can't legally use a pellet gun or an air rifle. It just says it. Okay, so I don't know, you can go and argue about that, but then you make a choice to you're making a choice to go against that court order. That's what you're doing. It doesn't matter what it says on there, whether it says you can't walk down the right side of the street. You can say whatever you like. So that's it. We've got to go news, sport and weather next after this break. Okay. And we'll be back with the Nightline Bedtime Story and maybe your calls, because I can see this has hotted things up at the moment. Might have to have the bedtime story a couple of minutes late. All right, news, sport and weather. I've got to go and have a nice Bex and a lie down after all that heated conversation, although I do like it. Do like a good, let's sort out the problems of the world discussion. So thank you for your calls. News, sport and weather after this break. And I'll have the Powerball numbers for you too, all right? All nice and ready for you. This is your Nightline on Newcastle's 2HD, broadcasting right around this great country. no matter what orders are out there on the Super Radio Network.
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16: Road. Former Bachelor star Sam Wood has been denied bail after appearing in court via video link on Thursday after he was charged with alleged domestic violence offences on Queensland's Sunshine Coast. The 46-year-old was arrested in Noosa on Saturday night and charged with assault, occasioning bodily harm and strangulation of his wife. Mr. Woods has been remanded in custody until November 23. New South Wales Premier Chris Minns unveiled the Armed Response Command, which will be the first responders to major incidents and equipped with greater technology and training. The Premier says his government's priority is keeping the people of New South Wales safe. He was also quizzed about the October 7 protests and whether universities are doing the right thing.
17: Universities for the last 15 years have prioritised the safety and the perceived safety of their student body. Some part of the student body said, we feel unsafe. Now, that's been criticised from time to time, but that's been their position. You can't reverse that because it relates to attacks on Israel and the unsafe feeling that many Jewish students have told me they feel at university campuses.
16: Aboriginal housing company boss Mick Mundine has been arrested and charged over historical sexual assault allegations dating back to the 1980s. The 79-year-old man was arrested by New South Wales Police on Thursday morning and was taken to Newtown Police Station for questioning and has since been charged with sexual assault and commit act indecency and sexual assault person under 16 years of age. He was granted conditional bail and will face court later this month. The High Court has rejected a bid by former New South Wales One Nation leader Mark Latham to appeal against the decision that he defamed Sydney MP Alex Greenwich. The High Court refused Latham's special leave to appeal against the decision last year of the full court of the Federal Court. The full court had rejected Latham's appeal against a 2024 decision ordering him to pay $140,000 in damages to Greenwich over highly offensive comments posted on social media in March of 2023. The federal government will need the Greens' support in the Senate to pass its bill, which will remove the higher private health insurance rebate for Australians aged over 65. It is expected to save the federal budget $3 billion over 4 years. Chief Executive Officer of the Australian Private Hospitals Association, Brett Hefferman, says this change in policy will hurt people's hip pockets.
14: Government didn't do its homework. It didn't consult with anybody in the sector, and it didn't do the research necessary to understand what the implications would be. Now, it seems that the government is in a position where it's already basically spent the money.
16: Tributes are pouring out for Margaret Hamilton, the American computer scientist, whose software was crucial in allowing the first moon landing to take place. The Massachusetts Institute of Technology, where Hamilton worked for decades, announced her death on Thursday. She was 90. In sport, next year's NRL Grand Final is set to stay in Sydney. News Corp reports the Grand Final was floated to take place interstate, but due to clashing with the Rugby World Cup, it's expected to be played in Sydney on October 3 on Sunday. Melbourne has offered its pick 47 to Brisbane for Will McLachlan after his trade request. Brisbane is yet to respond to the offer, but are expected to ask the Demons for more in return. Kai Allen has produced the fastest times across both practice sessions on Thursday ahead of the Bathurst 1000. Adelaide 36ers coach Trevor Gleeson claims he was unfairly given a technical foul during his side's 96-91 loss to the Melbourne United. And Argentina, Uruguay, Chile and Brazil have submitted a joint bid to host the Rugby World Cup in 2035. In finance, oil is worth $90 a barrel. Gold is trading at $4,119 an ounce. And one Australian dollar is buying 69.64 US cents. 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Sunny with a chance of morning fog, with light winds becoming easterly. Temperatures are ranging from 11 to 23 in the city, 7 to 30 in the west. Looking further ahead, showers with light winds on Saturday, partly cloudy on Sunday, and the return of showers on Monday. That's the latest 2SM News. I'm Patrick Morrow.
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0: Oh yes, Thursday night. It feels weird without the NRL on tonight, doesn't it? Yeah, look at us. We've got the show back to ourselves now. We love the football, but it's great. Just you, me, Nightline people. It's great. Good stuff. Okay, this hour, the Nightline bedtime story, of course, bit of cat news, and I'll do a little scoot around the world to see if there's any news you need to know about. Oh, I've got a couple of good stories here for you too, keeping us company, and your calls. Now, first up, the Powerball has been drawn for tonight, that big $60 million. Draw number 1586 for Thursday, the 8th of October. The winning numbers are 7, 8, 10, 12, 15, 19, 20, and your Powerball number 7. No Division 1 winner tonight. Those numbers again, 7, 8, 10, 12, 15, 19, 20. And your Powerball is number 7. No Division 1 winner tonight. It's jackpotted to next week. It's $100 million next week. Good luck to you. make sure you gamble responsibly. Now we're just going to sneak in a phone call here from a very patient gent. Hello, Bruce, the truckie.
19: How you going?
0: I'm all right. You got a 2 cents or more? You got a 2 bob, 2 cents? What do you got to share with us about this stuff?
19: I'm not a truckie.
0: Oh, I thought it was Bruce the truckie. Oh, that's what I've got up there. No, it's just Bruce. Okay.
19: No, I heard you talking about some fella in the show, you know, using a plug gun when he was under. What was the end of some sort
0: a firearms of protection order. He had a firearms protection order on him, and part of that order is that he's not allowed to use a pellet gun or an air rifle, and he tried to win his daughter a duck, I think it was. It was some sort of toy in a carnival game that involved a pellet gun or an air rifle kind of situation. Right. So he's contravening his court order.
19: My thing I want to mention is there are rules for one and rules for the other. Now, some years ago, I had a dispute with someone high up in the diary at Warwick 4E, and she's not supposed to reveal information back to her family, and she told her husband what I'd said to her. He rang me twice and threatened to shoot me.
0: Oh.
19: He came into my yard and threatened to shoot me if I didn't apologise to his wife. Now, that bloke's got a gun and a gun licence, and all he got, because I reported him after he threatened me verbally,
0: right.
19: All he got was a warning. And he's a gun licence owner. Where's the law?
0: When was this? What year was it?
19: Probably 3 or 4 years ago.
0: 3 or 4 years ago?
19: Yeah, and he just got off with a warning. Okay. He never even took his gun license. Gun license should have been destroyed.
0: I would have thought so, but I don't know all the ins and outs of it. Yeah.
19: There's one rule for one lot of people and one rule. This other poor bugger is probably some little fella that was a nobody like me.
0: Yeah.
19: And they said, we got him. He's using a slug gun to win his kid, you know.
0: I know. Bruce, I'm not saying it's fair at all, but I do get it. And I feel sorry for what you've gone through too, and I hope that you're safe now a while ago.
19: I'm still traumatised by it.
0: I'm sorry.
19: But that's all right. There's one rule for one lot of people and one rule for others.
0: Yeah, it can often be like that. Well, Bruce, thanks for giving us your 2 cents worth. Appreciate it. We've got Steve on the line. Oh, hello, Steve. Bathurst.
20: Hello, Sheridan. How are you, love?
0: I'm great. Bathurst. Are you in Bathurst or are you off?
20: I'm not in Bathurst, unfortunately. I've been going up there since 1968.
0: Yeah.
20: And the last time I've been was 2019.
0: Mm-hmm.
20: COVID stuffed up 2020 and 21.
0: Yeah.
20: And unfortunately, nowadays, my dad is reasonably sick and old, and I've got to be his carer. So I can't leave him alone too much. But anyway, about Bathurst itself, love, it's a great place to go to. Like I said, I've been going up there since 1968 as a child. My parents took me, and then when I got married, had kids, I started taking them to in the 90s.
0: Mm-hmm.
20: And now my kids taking their kids up there these days.
0: Oh, my goodness, a real family affair.
20: It is, and it's getting bigger and bigger, family attraction. And it's not just the actual race itself. It's the camping atmosphere.
0: Yeah.
20: It's all the fun features that happen around outside the racetrack. The nightlife's really good in town.
0: Mm.
20: It's basically 24/7. You can say full of really fun.
0: Oh, they do.

0: is, and it's getting bigger and bigger, family attraction. And it's not just the actual race itself. It's the camping atmosphere.
1: Yeah.
0: It's all the fun features that happen around outside the racetrack. The nightlife's really good in town. Mm. It's basically 24/7, you can say, full of really fun things.
1: Oh, they do it so well. They really do.
0: They put it on very well.
1: All the time.
0: And changes just keep improving year by year. Yeah. Hopefully I'll get a chance to go up there soon.
1: Yeah,
0: because I missed the place.
1: It's a beautiful part of the country too.
0: It is.
1: It's lovely. Oh, all right, Steve, thanks for your memories there. Thank you.
0: Thank you.
1: All right, cheers. Oh, hopefully he gets to Bathurst again soon. All right, we have got, we're going to have a quick break and then we're going to have the Nightline bedtime story. Go get your cocoa, go get your... I don't want to say a total run, but I'm just saying, going back to colonial times tonight. Very exciting stuff tonight. And again, the Guts and Glory, Peter from Toronto, well done. Alice from Falconbridge, Eric from WA, and Margaret from Tamworth. All winner, winner chicken dinners tonight. Nightline bedtime story on the Nightline straight after this break.
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You're standing on the edge of a harbour. Not the one you know. Not the one with the bridge and the ferries and the lights. This harbour is quiet, raw. The water is deep green and the shore smells of eucalyptus and salt. Something unknown. Beyond the tree line, there is almost nothing. No roads, no town to speak of. Just a huddle of wooden buildings, a barracks, a government house that is little more than a hut, and somewhere in behind it all, in a small dark room barely bigger than a cupboard, a printing press. And on a Saturday morning in March 1803, that press is about to change everything. This is the story of Australia's first newspaper, the Sydney Gazette. George Howe did not come to Australia by choice. He came in chains. He was born in 1769, somewhere in the West Indies, the son of a printer. He grew up around type and ink and paper. He understood the feel of movable type in his hands, the way letters assembled into words, words into sentences, sentences into the whole vast machinery of human thought made permanent. He trained as a printer in London. He worked for some of the most respected papers in England, including The Times. He was good at his work. He was skilled. He was careful. And then one day in 1799, he stole something from a shop. History doesn't dwell long on the specifics. What we know is that he was convicted at the Warwick Assizes. The punishment was transportation. And so George Howe, printer, husband, father, found himself aboard a transport ship bound for the ends of the earth, for a colony that had existed for barely a decade. He arrived in New South Wales on the 22nd of November 1800. He was 31 years old. The colony he stepped into was barely holding together. Port Jackson in 1800 was not yet Sydney. It was an experiment, a punishment. 1,500 convicts and their guards scraped together on the edge of a continent that Britain had decided to use as a dumping ground for people it didn't know what else to do with. There was a printing press. There had been one since the first fleet arrived in 1788, tucked into the cargo alongside the convicts and the flour and the muskets. Governor Arthur Phillip had brought it from England, intending it for official purposes – government orders, regulations, proclamations. For years it had sat mostly idle. A convict named George Hughes had wrestled it into occasional use, printing government notices and playbills for the colony's theatre performances, but it was sporadic work. The press had no real master. Then George Howe arrived, and everything changed. Within a year of landing, Howe was appointed government printer. He took hold of that old wooden press, assessed what it could do, and got to work. In 1802, he printed Australia's first book. It was a collection of government standing orders. Not exactly thrilling reading, but it was a book, printed in this country by this man from this press. And then the governor came to him with an idea. Governor Philip Gidley King believed the colony needed something more than proclamations nailed to posts. The population was growing. The outlying districts were expanding. People needed information, news, a connection to what was happening around them. He gave permission to Howe to publish a weekly newspaper. Howe agreed, and then he looked around at what he had to work with, and the challenges were, to put it kindly, enormous. The press itself was ancient. It had crossed the world in the hull of a ship, and it showed its age. It required constant repair. It broke down at inconvenient moments. When it was working, two people could produce around 250 sheets an hour, by hand. The physical effort was relentless. Paper was almost impossible to obtain. The colony had no paper mills. Everything had to be shipped from elsewhere, and the supply was unreliable.
Howe advertised constantly for whatever he could find, any quantity, any size, any colour. When the right paper wasn't available, he used the wrong paper. When no paper was available at all, he stopped publishing entirely. Ink was its own crisis. The colony had very little of it. And so Howe made his own. He experimented. He combined charcoal and gum and shark oil, of all things, and somehow he produced something that worked. Type was another problem. A well-supplied printer in London would have had 6 complete sets of the alphabet. Howe had fragments. He had gaps. He improvised. When he needed a capital W, he placed 2 lowercase V's side by side. When he needed a capital A, he turned a V upside down. You could read the paper and see the ingenuity of a man making do, letter by letter. And then there was the governor. Howe published his first paper on the 5th of March, 1803. The masthead read, "The Sydney Gazette and New South Wales Advertiser." Beneath that, 4 words that told the whole story of who was really in charge. Published by authority. Because the governor was always watching. Every page of the Sydney Gazette, before it went to print, had to be inspected by an officer of the governor's office. Every proof was read. Every story was checked. The printing press was inside Government House. It used government ink, it used government paper, and it printed what the government permitted. George Howe understood this completely. He had no illusions about his position. He wrote carefully. He chose his words with a kind of calculated modesty. He printed government orders and shipping news and court reports. He included agricultural advice, poetry, religious writing, and local notices. He kept his personal opinions almost entirely absent from the page, because the penalty for overstepping was not a reprimand. In a penal colony, it could be much worse than that. And yet, within all of that constraint, within all of that supervision and control, something genuine was happening. The very first editorial he published stated his purpose plainly. "Innumerable as the obstacles were which threatened to oppose our undertaking, yet we are happy to affirm that they were not insurmountable, however difficult the task before us. The utility of a paper in the colony, as it must open a source of solid information, will, we hope, be universally felt and acknowledged." Solid information. Even in a prison colony, even under a governor's thumb, this man believed in what he was doing. The early readers of the Sydney Gazette were a mixed group, to say the least. There were soldiers and administrators who wanted news from England, shipping information, a connection to the world they'd left behind. There were free settlers scratching out a life, needing to know about land, about trade, about what was happening in the growing town around them. And there were convicts, many of them literate, many of them hungry for any information about their situation. Pardons issued, sentences remitted, the names of ships arriving that might carry word from home. The paper charged 6 pence a copy. In the first year, it had around 300 subscribers. Not everyone paid on time. Some were years in arrears. Howe was perpetually chasing payments, perpetually managing the gap between what he was owed and what he had. In 1811, Governor Lachlan Macquarie offered him some relief, a salary of £60 a year. It wasn't a fortune, but it was stability, and it allowed Howe to keep going. Week after week, issue after issue. The paper paused twice when the paper supply failed entirely. The first time was in 1807. The second, in 1808 and into 1809, coincided neatly with the Rum Rebellion, when the officers of the New South Wales Corps arrested Governor William Bligh and took control of the colony by force. Even in that chaos, Howe waited and then resumed.
He was doing something else too, quietly, alongside the newspaper. He was building Australia's literary culture. In 1813, his press produced the first natural history book printed in the colony, Birds of New South Wales, with illustrations by the naturalist John Lewin. It was described at the time as the highest typographical achievement of George Howe. In 1819, his press printed the first collection of poetry published in Australia, First Fruits of Australian Poetry by Baron Field. He published almanacs, receipt books, official registers. He was, without quite meaning to become it, the centre of the colony's entire written culture. And he never stopped running the newspaper. George Howe died in 1821. He had been a convict who became a printer, who became, in some deep and genuine way, the keeper of the colony's memory. He had published Australia's first book. He had founded Australia's first newspaper. He had done it on a broken press, with improvised type, with homemade ink, under the eye of a censor, in a prison settlement at the bottom of the world. His son Robert took over. Robert had grown up in the printing office. He'd stood on a stool as a child and set type alongside his father. He knew the work. He took the paper forward. In 1824, things shifted. A new paper appeared, The Australian, founded by two barristers, William Charles Wentworth and Robert Wardell. Unlike the Sydney Gazette, The Australian was not under government censorship. It said so loudly. It was independent, free, and not afraid to say so. The appearance of a rival newspaper that didn't need government approval gave Robert Howe the opening he'd been waiting for. He lobbied for the removal of the censorship restrictions on the Sydney Gazette. In October 1824, the shackles came off. Robert wrote about that moment years later with unmistakable feeling. The Sydney Gazette, feeling itself suddenly introduced to a new state of existence, demonstrated to the colonists the capabilities that ever must flow from the spontaneous exertions of constitutional liberty. A newspaper, finally free, in the same colony that had once been only a jail. Robert Howe drowned in Sydney Harbour in 1829. The paper passed through several hands. It grew more political, more unstable, more contentious. The colony itself was changing fast. More papers arrived. The Monitor in 1826. The Sydney Herald in 1831. The landscape that George Howe had once occupied entirely alone was now crowded with voices, opinions, arguments. The Sydney Gazette, the original, the first, the one that started it all, ceased publication on the 20th of October 1842. It had been running for 39 years, 4,503 issues. If you could hold one of those early editions in your hands tonight, you would feel the weight of it. A single folded sheet, 4 pages, 3 columns, the type slightly uneven, the ink a little faded, the paper thin and variable, whatever Howe could find that week. You might notice the old long form S, the way printers in that era wrote the letter in mid-word, an old way of writing, gone from the masthead by 1804, gone from the text by 1812. You might see where the capital W was made from 2 Vs, where an upside down V stood in for an A. You might look at those imperfections and understand them differently to how you'd understand them in an ordinary old document. These aren't just signs of limited resources. They are the marks of a man solving a problem every single week with what he had in a place that offered him almost nothing. The Sydney Gazette is still out there in several collections, over 200 years old. Fragile and somehow still here. Translucent pages, mottled ink.
the elegant layout of a man who took his craft seriously, even when circumstances gave him every reason not to. Tonight, before you sleep, think about what it means to start something. Not when everything is in place and ready. Not when the conditions are perfect and the obstacles are cleared, but when the press is ancient and the paper is scarce and the censor is reading over your shoulder and the whole enterprise might fail at any moment. George Howe started anyway, and what he started lasted 39 years, and what came after it is still printing today. The Sydney Morning Herald, which began as the Sydney Herald in 1831, is still going, still carrying news, still connecting people to the world around them. Australia's free press, which those early colonists fought so hard to establish, is still here. It started with a convicted shoplifter, a broken press, some homemade ink, and a Saturday morning in March. Sleep well.

0: There she is, Dusty Springfield. Son of Virginia. Hello, Mr. Bob the Farmer.
1: G'day, Cheryl, and are we on?
0: We're on the air.
1: That's lovely. Yeah, I love my history and that. It, in my past life, before I became a farmer, I was in the printing industry.
0: Oh.
1: And I used to do old houses up in the inner city, like Leichhardt and Balmain.
0: Okay.
1: Now, underneath the lino in a house I had in 39 Emmett Street, they used to put newspaper on the floor before they'd lay the lino over it so it wouldn't reveal the joints in the floorboards because they weren't tongue and groove in those days, you know?
0: Okay. I wondered about that. Okay, now I know.
1: And that was really interesting reading, but the place in Balmain was sandstone and interior, I exposed all the sandstone on the inside. It was mortared with lime mortar and then painted, whereas it's fashionable to expose the stone these times. So, and it was really thick, and they used to bake seashells to make the lime. But around the door jams was quite a big gap before they rendered the walls. Now, what they did, they rolled up newspaper and jammed between the stone and the timber framing the doors. And the paper was really white because it wasn't exposed to the sun. Oh. And it was high-quality paper. This property was built in 1840.
0: Wow.
1: But unfortunately, you could read it, but it was torn, and you could only read parts of the paragraph in that, and they had the passengers on the sailing ships, Mr. and Mrs. So-and-so, and their daughter arrived in Sydney on such and such a boat on the date. And it was unbelievable, the history. That 6 Waterview Street, Balmain.
0: But
1: I couldn't get over the quality of the print and the paper. You know,
0: I'm wondering, yeah, especially being next to the sandstone, it must have been, I guess, a dry sort of area too, maybe that would have helped.
1: Yeah, it was interior. Inside.
0: Must have been very dry and no mould or anything, because that's what would attack it. You know, anything that's damp in any way would have disintegrated. And you're right, the sun is a terrible, does terrible things to paper and to print, as well as you would know.
1: Yeah, no, it's we've got so little history, and we're madly destroying it. Like we're lucky the Builders Union bloke, I forgot what his name was, and he stopped them from knocking the Queen Victoria Building down.
0: Oh yes, I remember. Yes. Oh gosh, imagine if that was gone. I love that building. It's beautiful. I love it. Oh, the clock, you know, when you walk in and you see the clock in the middle there, it's absolutely beautiful.
1: Yeah. And I'll finish on this one.
0: Yep.
1: One remarkable, magnificent bit of stonemasonry is in Broken Hill.
0: And what's that?
1: They demolished a town hall or something right in the centre, but and a lot of the residents objected, so they left the facade. Magnificent stonework, and the council were going to create open parkland or something. We now appreciate our history, but there's been periods where
0: Oh, we haven't. I know. There's been a lot of periods where we haven't, and we've had to really, fight. Thankfully, sometimes, you know, we've had a few good people who've stood up and stopped things happening. But you're right, we didn't appreciate it, especially through, I'd go sort of the 60s through the 80s, maybe around that time, maybe even earlier, 50s, 60s, 70s, 80s. We wanted everything modern, didn't we? We just didn't want the older stuff.
1: Yeah. My parents, the family house was at Bronia Park, Laysville. And the old man got me to knock the chimneys down. It had beautiful big chimneys and fireplaces in it. You know?
0: Oh, gosh.
1: And took all the picture railing down. And it lost its, it was at Federation.
0: Yeah.
1: But a beautiful old Federation place, and he modernised it. Was so proud of his achievement.
0: And that he'd done it. I got to tell you, my daughter's in an old weatherboard place, and this is so funny. So I went over, and she put all of her paintings, because she's an artist. I mean, she's a tattoo artist, but she's an artist as well, like a fine artist. So I went in, and I've got all the paintings up, Mum. And I looked around, and I went, okay, darling. And then she went, but there's this weird, look at this really weird thing that's around the room that I've had to sort of, I've put all the holes in because the real estate agent said, okay, I said, darling, they're picture rails. You could have just, and then I showed her on the internet. I said, there you go. And she went, oh my goodness, I'd much rather have done that. She had no idea. She goes, you know, at her age, she'd just never seen a picture rail. So I thought it was so funny to see that. She put the holes in. I thought, oh, I wish I had seen this. But everything old's new again. Okay, Bob, we got to run. We've got a few things to get, order of the day to get done.
1: Lovely. Thanks,
0: love catching up with you. All right. Cheers, Bob. Love your phone calls. All right. Now, if you're planning a trip, I've got news for you. Norwegian Cruise Line's biggest ever local season starts this December, and the countdown is well and truly on. 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

Meow. Or I should say, meow. Oh, I think that's a really good impression. Tonight on Cat News, how Siamese cats change their colours and much more. Tonight we are talking about a cat that almost everyone recognises instantly. Blue eyes, a pale body, dark mask, ears, tails and paws. I love them. I just don't like the sound they make. The Siamese cat. But what if those colours aren't just markings? What if they're a living record of temperature, genetics and time? Because Siamese cats don't just have colour. They change colour. And the reason why takes us deep into genetics, history and feline biology. One of the most surprising facts about Siamese cats is this. They're born completely white. No dark ears, no mask, no socks, just tiny, pale little white kittens. That's because inside the womb, Siamese kittens develop at around 101 degrees Fahrenheit, which is a cat's normal body temperature. And at that warmth, the gene responsible for their colour is switched off. This gene is known as the Himalayan gene. It's a recessive gene mutation, meaning a kitten must inherit it from both parents, and it makes fur colour sensitive to temperature. Warm equals light, cool equals dark. Once the kittens are born and begin to cool, something remarkable happens. As the Siamese kitten grows, the coolest parts of its body starts to darken. The ears, the nose and the tail and the paws. This is where the Himalayan gene activates the pigment that's found in human skin as well and our hair. The warmer core of the body stays cream or pale while the cooler extremities slowly deepen in colour. I'm not making this up. This is science. It's amazing. At around 2 weeks of age, the first shadows appear, and by a month, their point colours are clearly defined, and as they mature, those colours continue to deepen. And this is why Siamese cats are sometimes described as wearing the climate on their bodies. Now, while the pattern is consistent, the colours themselves can vary widely. The most familiar is the seal point, with rich dark brown points against a cream body. And there are also blue points with soft slate grey accents, chocolate points with warmer milk chocolatey tones, lilac points, the palest of all with pinkish grey hues, and red points marked with reddish or orange tones. All of these variations are expressions of the same gene interacting with temperature and inherited colour traits. And this process doesn't stop when they reach adulthood. As Siamese cats age, they often darken overall. Older cats tend to have slightly cooler body temperatures, which allows more of this pigment production across the coat. And that's why senior Siamese cats often look much darker than they did as young adults. But age isn't the only factor. Temperature changes, injury and even grooming can alter their colouring. Veterinarians have observed that if a Siamese cat has surgery and part of its fur is shaved, that area can grow back darker. The reason is simple. The shaved skin is cooler while the fur regrows, activating that Himalayan gene more strongly again. In one very famous case from the 1920s, a Siamese cat in Moscow wore a jacket over a shaved shoulder. That covered area stayed warm and the fur grew back white. Once the jacket was removed, the fur darkened again. Their coats are essentially a record of thermal history. The Himalayan gene isn't unique to cats either. It appears in Himalayan rabbits, colour-pointed gerbils, some rats and even mink. In each species, the same gene affects pigment production in response to temperature. In 2021, researchers even documented a dachshund with a rare mutation in that same gene, producing Siamese-sized colouring. Imagine that, a dachshund that looks like a Siamese cat. It's extremely rare, though, in dogs, so don't get too excited, but it does show how powerful and ancient this genetic mechanism is. Humans didn't invent this gene. We simply noticed it, admired it, and bred it selectively. Over time, people intentionally paired cats with strikingly pale bodies and dark points, and that is how the gene spread into other breeds like Burmans, Ragdolls and Burmese. Mixed breed cats can carry it too.
Those vivid blue eyes are also part of this story. The Himalayan gene affects pigment not just in fur, but in the eyes. It limits pigments developing in the iris, and that results in that intense blue colour that Siamese cats are famous for. But it does come with a trade-off. While the Himalayan mutation doesn't automatically mean poor health, it is associated with some vulnerabilities. One common issue in Siamese cats is crossed eyes. This can affect depth perception and vision, though many cats can adapt well to it. Another condition is a condition where the eyes make small repetitive side-to-side movements. This can sometimes affect balance or vision, although many Siamese live full lives without obvious symptoms. Reputable breeders and rescues are very careful to screen for health issues, and they will prioritise well-being over appearance. And that's why experts consistently recommend adopting from ethical breeders or rescues. The good news is this: Siamese cats are often very long-lived. Many reach 20 years easily or even more. Beyond the science, Siamese cats are known for something else entirely: personality. They are highly social, very vocal. I lived near a Siamese cat once. I love the look of them, but noisy. Curious and deeply attached to their humans. They don't just live in a house, they participate in it. They follow, they comment, they demand conversation, and perhaps that's fitting for a breed whose very fur responds to the world around it. Siamese cats are walking proof that genetics isn't fixed or static. It is responsive, dynamic, it's alive. Their coat tells a story of warmth and cold, of growth and age, of biology shaped by environment. They quite literally wear their lives on their fur. Born white, shaped by temperature, darkened by time, and somehow still elegant, mysterious, and completely and utterly unforgettable, the Siamese cat. And that's cat news for tonight.

0: Cliff Richard there. Some people indeed. Oh, we've had such a busy Nightline tonight, which is fantastic. Thank you so much for all your calls tonight. We've talked about politics. We've talked about, of course, your brushes with fame. And tomorrow night, we're going to draw that camera, that fabulous Super Radio Network waterproof action camera is going to someone who shared a story at 9:30 p.m. Sydney time, Australian Eastern Daylight Saving Time. That's when we're going to draw that one. Now, you will still have a chance to be in the draw tomorrow night. So give us a call and we can put you in the draw if you share your story. We're not looking for the best story. We're just looking for stories and it's a random draw. Also tomorrow night, Amanda Jane is back, our psychic medium. She'll be here at 9 p.m. for that hour, 9 to 10. And we've got a special guest with her, Christina Hearn. I love this idea. Now, the reason we haven't had Amanda Jane with us the last, she did have the flu for a couple of weeks, but then she's been away. She's been to Bali on this wonderful trip. And it's organised by an organisation called Still Social. It is for women over 40 who are looking for friendship. It's not all about trips overseas, don't worry. This is about things like high teas or just getting together and doing things together. So if you're over 40, woman over 40, this is for you tomorrow. We'll have a chat with her too. And when Amanda Jane is here, Chrissy will be with us. If you can't wait till then, go and give it a Google, Still Social. Really great organisation. We'll have a chat with her. Lots more on the Nightline as well. Thank you so much for being with me tonight and keeping me company. Can't wait to do it all over again. Oh, we're here early tomorrow, 7 p.m. Australian Eastern Standard Daylight Time. An extra hour of the Nightline tomorrow. Good night, Newcastle. Good night, Super Radio Network. News, sport and weather next. And then we'll have music overnight.
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0: I'm Patrick Mulroe. Former Bachelor star Sam Wood has been denied bail after appearing in court via video link on Thursday after he was charged with alleged domestic violence offences on Queensland's Sunshine Coast. The 46-year-old was arrested in Noosa on Saturday night and charged with assault, occasioning bodily harm and strangulation of his wife. Mr. Woods has been remanded in custody until November 23. New South Wales Premier Chris Minns unveiled the Armed Response Command, which will be the first responders to major incidents and equipped with greater technology and training. The Premier says his government's priority is keeping the people of New South Wales safe. He was also quizzed about the October 7 protests and whether universities are doing the right thing.
1: Universities for the last 15 years have prioritised the safety and the perceived safety of their student body. Some part of the student body said, we feel unsafe. Now, that's been criticised from time to time, but that's been their position. You can't reverse that because it relates to attacks on Israel and the unsafe feeling that many Jewish students have told me they feel at university campuses.
0: Aboriginal housing company boss Mick Mundine has been arrested and charged over historical sexual assault allegations dating back to the 1980s. The 79-year-old man was arrested by New South Wales Police on Thursday morning and was taken to Newtown Police Station for questioning and has since been charged with sexual assault and commit act indecency and sexual assault person under 16 years of age. He was granted conditional bail and will face court later this month. The High Court has rejected a bid by former New South Wales One Nation leader Mark Latham to appeal against the decision that he defamed Sydney MP Alex Greenwich. The High Court refused Latham's special leave to appeal against the decision last year of the full court of the Federal Court. The full court had rejected Latham's appeal against a 2024 decision ordering him to pay $140,000 in damages to Greenwich over highly offensive comments posted on social media in March of 2023. The federal government will need the Greens' support in the Senate to pass its bill, which will remove the higher private health insurance rebate for Australians aged over 65. It is expected to save the federal budget $3 billion over 4 years. Chief Executive Officer of the Australian Private Hospitals Association, Brett Hefferman, says this change in policy will hurt people's hip pockets.
2: Government didn't do its homework, it didn't consult with anybody in the sector, and it didn't do the research necessary to understand what the implications would be. Now, it seems that the government is in a position where it's already basically spent the money.
0: Tributes are pouring out for Margaret Hamilton, the American computer scientist, whose software was crucial in allowing the first moon landing to take place. The Massachusetts Institute of Technology, where Hamilton worked for decades, announced her death on Thursday. She was 90. In sport, next year's NRL Grand Final is set to stay in Sydney. News Corp reports the Grand Final was slotted to take place interstate, but due to clashing with the Rugby World Cup, it's expected to be played in Sydney on October 3 on Sunday. Melbourne has offered its pick 47 to Brisbane for Will McLachlan after his trade request. Brisbane is yet to respond to the offer, but are expected to ask the Demons for more in return. Kai Allen has produced the fastest times across both practice sessions on Thursday ahead of the Bathurst 1000. Adelaide 36ers coach Trevor Gleeson claims he was unfairly given a technical foul during his side's 96-91 loss to the Melbourne United. And Argentina, Uruguay, Chile and Brazil have submitted a joint bid to host the Rugby World Cup in 2035. In finance, oil is worth $90 a barrel. Gold is trading at $4,119 an ounce. And one Australian dollar is buying 69.64 US cents. 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Sunny with a chance of morning fog with light winds becoming easterly. Temperatures are ranging from 11 to 23 in the city, 7 to 30 in the west. Looking further ahead, showers with light winds on Saturday, partly cloudy on Sunday, and the return of showers on Monday. That's the latest 2SM News. I'm Patrick Morrow.

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1: This now looks more like an exclusive taxpayer-subsidised powwow for retired left-wing political celebrities looking to share a few cocktails in between spruiking climate catastrophes.
0: Calling out the nonsense.
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0: And giving Australians a voice.
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0: This is 2SM.
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7: I'm Patrick Morrow. A New South Wales court has been shown CCTV footage of accused double murderer Beau-Lamar Condon's movements in the day after the alleged murders of Jesse Baird and Luke Davies. The court also released photographs of a farm where police scoured dams and land for evidence in Bungonia, in which the bodies of the two men were found in surfboard bags 8 days later. Beau-Lamar Condon has pleaded not guilty to murder. One Nation says it will scrap climate change provisions in New South Wales and planning rules if it wins next year's state election. News Corp reports the pledge follows a High Court ruling that found a coal mine approval invalid because of its overseas emissions weren't considered. New South Wales Premier Chris Minns has rejected calls to change the rules. A man accused of being an alleged online propagandist for the terrorist organisation ISIS has been granted bail due to his health issues. The 65-year-old man was arrested by Victorian Counter-Terrorism Police last month at his Carlton home. A Melbourne court has heard he suffered a stroke in recent years and also had a significant neurological disability. A man has died after being struck by a cyclist in far west New South Wales. Emergency services were called to Herbert Street, Moree, on Wednesday afternoon after an 82-year-old man was struck by a bicycle. The cyclist fled the scene before the arrival of police. The man was treated by paramedics for serious head injuries before being taken to hospital in a critical condition, but has since died from his injuries. There's concerns about the amount of PFAS chemicals found in fruit and vegetables at some major Australian supermarkets. New independent testing of fresh fruit and vegetables bought from Coles, Woolworths and Aldi has detected 201 pesticide residues across 78 samples. Pesticide Action Australia's Eleanor Davis says a diet study doesn't reflect the true findings.
8: Survey of residues in our food to focus on pesticides was conducted on produce that was bought in 2013, so and then published in 2019. So we're looking at data and samples that were collected over a decade ago, and that's just not good enough.
7: UK Foreign Minister Ed Miliband says the country's consular general building in East Jerusalem, ordered to close by Israel, would remain open as an independent and operational UK mission serving the Palestinian people. Israel had ordered the British consulate in East Jerusalem to close after London announced plans to impose sanctions on settlements in the West Bank. Peak health bodies across the country are concerned about the closure of a vital support service that helps stroke survivors. The Stroke Foundation is calling for greater public funding in a bid to keep its stroke support call service alive. Stroke Foundation Chief Executive Officer Lisa Murphy says the free phone line plays a key role in helping survivors deal with the aftermath of a stroke.
9: Our helpline is a real lifeline to people that have had a stroke or their carers. It's really there when people get home from hospital and have questions, and it's also there to answer questions about stroke prevention, stroke recovery and stroke treatment, really helping people navigate through the system after they've had a stroke.
7: In sport, Kangaroos centre Latrell Mitchell is relishing the chance to resume his battle with Dane Gagai at international level when they face off between each other in next week's Rugby League World Cup opener between Australia and New Zealand. Mitchell has brushed off questions about his future after South Sydney put contract extension talks on hold. Tasmania at stumps on day one of their Sheffield Shield clash against New South Wales, 9 for 241, Jake Scott nabbed 4 wickets for the Blues. The Socceroos have climbed up the FIFA international rankings after last week's friendlies against Brazil. Australia now sits in 26th spot. And Isaac Henry will replace the suspended Hunter Paisami in the centres for the Wallabies as they'll take on New Zealand in the first Bledisloe Cup test on Saturday. In finance, oil is worth $91 a barrel. Gold is trading at $4,121 an ounce. And one Australian dollar is buying 69.64 US cents. 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Sunny with the chance of morning fog, with light winds becoming easterly. Temperatures are ranging from 11 to 23 in the city, 7 to 30 in the west. Looking further ahead, showers with light winds on Saturday, partly cloudy on Sunday, and the return of showers on Monday. That's the latest 2SM News. 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
3: I'm Patrick Monroe. The trial of veteran broadcaster Alan Jones has heard from a complainant who denied he and his mother attempted to deceive the radio host for financial gain. The man known as Complainant A faced questioning in court on Thursday over allegations Jones sexually touched him at a Southern Highlands farm when he was a 17-year-old schoolboy. Jones has pleaded not guilty to 21 charges involving five complainants. Two more men have been charged with the alleged murder of a 21-year-old man at an out-of-control house party south of Brisbane earlier this year. Police say he was allegedly assaulted at a party in Bars Scrub in July and later died from critical head injuries. The latest arrest brings the total number of people charged to 11. The men aged 18 and 19 are due to face court on Friday. The New South Wales company behind Wagga's Birdie Bar has collapsed in liquidation following a fire that destroyed the venue in August of this year. News Corp reports ASIC records show Rhesus Hospitality Group is being wound up with a Canberra liquidator appointed. Director Christopher Hawke has been charged with dishonestly damaging property by fire or explosive for gain over the blaze. A UK Royal Navy serviceman has been charged with allegedly spying for a foreign country after an investigation by counter-terrorism police. 24-year-old Teddy Young was arrested at his home in Bedfordshire and then taken into custody in London. The arrest and charges are not connected to the recent investigation into the alleged incident at RAF Fairford. The woman whose eviction sparked massive protests across Spain has died. The BBC's Guy Hedgeco reports.
4: Mari Carmen Abascal had actually received an offer from the company that evicted her in the wake of this tremendous backlash against the eviction. It was then forced to renegotiate with her, and the company did in fact offer to let her return to her home, but she hadn't done that yet because she had still been in hospital. So the tenants' union said in its statement that it was a great shame that that offer essentially came too late for her.
3: Yemen's internationally recognised government says its forces have carried out more than 2,000 targeted operations against the Houthis, killing nearly 1,800 fighters. The Houthis claim they've shot down a Saudi-owned armed drone over the Taiz province, while Yemen's UN envoy is urging allies to pressure the Houthis to end the war as the humanitarian crisis worsens. A new national strategy to help tackle feral foxes has been released for public consultation. The federal government has released the draft threat abatement plan for predation of European red foxes. Invasive Species Council's Rob Brewster says foxes carry disease that pose a significant threat to wildlife.
5: Foxes are not just impacting agriculture and agricultural animals by direct predation, but also disease transmission.
3: Aussie scientists are celebrating a world-first breakthrough that could one day help stop Parkinson's disease before it starts. The trial led by Macquarie University saw researchers test a drug on people at higher risk of developing disease and found it cut out inflammation in a key part of the brain. Researchers say violent dreams could indicate signalling issues in the brain and be a warning sign of Parkinson's disease. In sport, Spencer Lenu is officially a Parramatta Eel after being farewelled by the Roosters at their awards night on Wednesday. Parramatta have confirmed the signing of Lenu on a four-year deal from next season. The Greater Western Sydney Giants have signed former Port Adelaide and Hawthorn defender Ryan Burton as a development coach. South Australia lead Victoria by 108 runs after day two in their Sheffield Shield clash. South Australia will return to the crease on Friday at 6 for 352. The first test between Australia and South Africa gets underway on Friday night from Kingsmead in Durban. It's still unclear who will open the batting, with Matt Renshaw the most likely to join Travis Head atop the order. It remains to be seen if Sam Harper will make his debut. In finance, oil is worth $91 a barrel. Gold is trading at $4,128 an ounce. And one Australian dollar is buying 69.64 US cents. 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Sunny with the chance of morning fog, with light winds becoming easterly. Temperatures are ranging from 11 to 23 in the city, 7 to 30 in the west. Looking further ahead, showers with light winds on Saturday, partly cloudy on Sunday, and the return of showers on Monday. That's the latest 2SM News. I'm Patrick Morrow.
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10: I'm Patrick Mulroe. Former Bachelor star Sam Wood has been denied bail after appearing in court via video link on Thursday after he was charged with alleged domestic violence offences on Queensland's Sunshine Coast. The 46-year-old was arrested in Noosa on Saturday night and charged with assault, occasioning bodily harm and strangulation of his wife. Mr. Woods has been remanded in custody until November 23. New South Wales Premier Chris Minns unveiled the Armed Response Command, which will be the first responders to major incidents and equipped with greater technology and training. The Premier says his government's priority is keeping the people of New South Wales safe. He was also quizzed about the October 7 protests and whether universities are doing the right thing.
11: Universities for the last 15 years have prioritised the safety and the perceived safety of their student body. Some part of the student body said, we feel unsafe. Now, that's been criticised from time to time, but that's been their position. You can't reverse that because it relates to attacks on Israel and the unsafe feeling that many Jewish students have told me they feel at university campuses.
10: Aboriginal housing company boss Mick Mundine has been arrested and charged over historical sexual assault allegations dating back to the 1980s. The 79-year-old man was arrested by New South Wales Police on Thursday morning and was taken to Newtown Police Station for questioning and has since been charged with sexual assault and commit act indecency and sexual assault person under 16 years of age. He was granted conditional bail
12: and will face court later this month. The High Court has rejected a bid by former New South Wales One Nation leader Mark Latham to appeal against the decision that he defamed Sydney MP Alex Greenwich. The High Court refused Latham's special leave to appeal against the decision last year of the full court of the Federal Court. The full court had rejected Latham's appeal against a 2024 decision ordering him to pay $140,000 in damages to Greenwich over highly offensive comments posted on social media in March of 2023. The federal government will need the Greens' support in the Senate to pass its bill, which will remove the higher private health insurance rebate for Australians aged over 65. It is expected to save the federal budget $3 billion over 4 years. Chief Executive Officer of the Australian Private Hospitals Association, Brett Hefferman, says this change in policy will hurt people's hip pockets.
13: Government didn't do its homework, it didn't consult with anybody in the sector, and it didn't do the research necessary to understand what the implications would be. Now, it seems that the government is in a position where it's already basically spent the money.
12: Tributes are pouring out from Margaret Hamilton, the American computer scientist, whose software was crucial in allowing the first moon landing to take place. The Massachusetts Institute of Technology, where Hamilton worked for decades, announced her death on Thursday. She was 90. In sport, next year's NRL Grand Final is set to stay in Sydney. News Corp reports the Grand Final was slated to take place interstate, but due to clashing with the Rugby World Cup, it's expected to be played in Sydney on October 3 on Sunday. Melbourne has offered its pick 47 to Brisbane for Will McLachlan after his trade request. Brisbane is yet to respond to the offer, but are expected to ask the Demons for more in return. Kai Allen has produced the fastest times across both practice sessions on Thursday ahead of the Bathurst 1000. Adelaide 36ers coach Trevor Gleeson claims he was unfairly given a technical foul during his side's 96-91 loss to the Melbourne United. And Argentina, Uruguay, Chile and Brazil have submitted a joint bid to host the Rugby World Cup in 2035. In finance, oil is worth $90 a barrel. Gold is trading at $4,119 an ounce. And one Australian dollar is buying 69.64 US cents. 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Sunny with a chance of morning fog with light winds becoming easterly. Temperatures are ranging from 11 to 23 in the city, 7 to 30 in the west. Looking further ahead, showers with light winds on Saturday, partly cloudy on Sunday, and the return of showers on Monday. That's the latest 2SM News. I'm Patrick Morrow.

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3: 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That's another Greens harebrained idea.
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1: This now looks more like an exclusive taxpayer-subsidised powwow for retired left-wing political celebrities looking to share a few cocktails in between spruiking climate catastrophes.
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2: 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That's another Greens harebrained idea.
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9: 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Outright 770 Spray Adjuvant 3-in-1 formula means less time spent at the tank mixing and more time in the paddock spraying. One pack, three punches. 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
10: A New South Wales court has been shown CCTV footage of accused double murderer Beau-Lamar Condon's movements in the day after the alleged murders of Jesse Baird and Luke Davies. The court also released photographs of a farm where police scoured dams and land for evidence in Bungonia, in which the bodies of the two men were found in surfboard bags 8 days later. Beau-Lamar Condon has pleaded not guilty to murder. One Nation says it will scrap climate change provisions in New South Wales and planning rules if it wins next year's state election. News Corp reports the pledge follows a High Court ruling that found a coal mine approval invalid because of its overseas emissions weren't considered. New South Wales Premier Chris Minns has rejected calls to change the rules. A man accused of being an alleged online propagandist for the terrorist organisation ISIS has been granted bail due to his health issues. The 65-year-old man was arrested by Victorian Counter-Terrorism Police last month at his Carlton home. A Melbourne court has heard he suffered a stroke in recent years and also had a significant neurological disability. A man has died after being struck by a cyclist in far west New South Wales. Emergency services were called to Herbert Street, Moree, on Wednesday afternoon after an 82-year-old man was struck by a bicycle. The cyclist fled the scene before the arrival of police. The man was treated by paramedics for serious head injuries before being taken to hospital in a critical condition, but has since died from his injuries. There's concerns about the amount of PFAS chemicals found in fruit and vegetables at some major Australian supermarkets. New independent testing of fresh fruit and vegetables bought from Coles, Woolworths and Aldi has detected 201 pesticide residues across 78 samples. Pesticide Action Australia's Eleanor Davis says a diet study doesn't reflect the true findings.
11: Survey of residues in our food to focus on pesticides was conducted on produce that was bought in 2013, so and then published in 2019. So we're looking at data and samples that were collected over a decade ago, and that's just not good enough.
10: UK Foreign Minister Ed Miliband says the country's consular general building in East Jerusalem, ordered to close by Israel, would remain open as an independent and operational UK mission serving the Palestinian people. Israel had ordered the British consulate in East Jerusalem to close after London announced plans to impose sanctions on settlements in the West Bank. Peak health bodies across the country are concerned about the closure of a vital support service that helps stroke survivors. The Stroke Foundation is calling for greater public funding in a bid to keep its stroke support call service alive. Stroke Foundation Chief Executive Officer Lisa Murphy says the free phone line plays a key role in helping survivors deal with the aftermath of a stroke.
12: Our helpline is a real lifeline to people that have had a stroke or their carers. It's really there when people get home from hospital and have questions. And it's also there to answer questions about stroke prevention, stroke recovery and stroke treatment, really helping people navigate through the system after they've had a stroke.
10: In sport, Kangaroos centre Latrell Mitchell is relishing the chance to resume his battle with Dane Gagai at international level when they face off between each other in next week's Rugby League World Cup opener between Australia and New Zealand. Mitchell has brushed off questions about his future after South Sydney put contract extension talks on hold. Tasmania at stumps on day one of their Sheffield Shield clash against New South Wales, 9 for 241. Jake Scott nabbed 4 wickets for the Blues. The Socceroos have climbed up the FIFA international rankings after last week's friendlies against Brazil. Australia now sits in 26th spot. And Isaac Henry will replace the suspended Hunter Paisami in the centres for the Wallabies as they'll take on New Zealand in the first Bledisloe Cup test on Saturday. In finance, oil is worth $91 a barrel. Gold is trading at $4,121 an ounce. And one Australian dollar is buying 69.64 US cents. 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Sunny with a chance of morning fog, with light winds becoming easterly. Temperatures are ranging from 11 to 23 in the city, 7 to 30 in the west. Looking further ahead, showers with light winds on Saturday, partly cloudy on Sunday, and the return of showers on Monday. That's the latest 2SM News. I'm Patrick Morrow.

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10: Good morning, I'm Jackie Richards. The High Court heard Thames Police have accepted search warrants carried out on Andrew Mountbatten Windsor's property that led to his arrest were unlawful. The former prince was arrested and interviewed under caution on February 19 after he was accused of leaking sensitive government documents with convicted child sex offender Jeffrey Epstein. The former Duke denies any wrongdoing. The search warrants have been quashed and police said the initial court's decision to issue warrants under the specific piece of legislation used was incorrect. However, investigations into Mountbatten Windsor will continue. It is yet to be decided whether police can keep the evidence they found. A further hearing will be held in 2027. A woman and 10-year-old girl have died after a fatal crash at Tynana South in Queensland's Fraser Coast. Emergency services were called to Springvale Road just before 5:30 on Thursday evening, following reports a blue Subaru Tribeca had crashed into a dam. A 36-year-old woman and 10-year-old girl were found deceased in the vehicle. Police are now working to piece together the circumstances surrounding the crash. Just a warning that this next story contains details of a domestic violence attack. Former bachelor Sam Wood has been denied bail in a Queensland court hearing details of the alleged assault of wife Shnezanana. Police allege the couple got into a fight over whether to pack ready to leave for the airport on Saturday night after returning from dinner in Noosa. The court then heard details of Wood allegedly yelling at his wife, throwing her into a wardrobe, throwing her to the floor and holding her around the neck. In a statement to police, Shnezana Zana says she thought she was going to die. The incident was allegedly witnessed by her older daughter, who called 000. Wood, who denies the domestic violence allegations, has denied bail and is scheduled to appear again on November 23. The trial of veteran broadcaster Alan Jones has heard from a complainant who denied he and his mother attempted to deceive the radio host for financial gain. The man, who known as Complainant A, faced questioning in court over allegations Jones sexually touched him at a Southern Highlands farm when he was a 17-year-old schoolboy. Jones has pleaded not guilty to 21 charges involving five complainants. Two more men have been charged with alleged murder of a 21-year-old man at an out-of-control house party south of Brisbane earlier this year. Police say he was assaulted at a party in Bar Scrub in July and later died from critical head injuries. The latest arrests bring the total number charged to 11. The men aged 18 and 19 are due to face court today. And a new national strategy to help tackle feral foxes has been released for public consultation. The federal government has released the draft threat abatement plan for predation on European red foxes. Invasive Species Council Rob Brewster says foxes carry disease that pose a significant threat to wildlife.
11: Foxes are not just impacting agriculture and agricultural animals by direct predation, but also disease transmission. And interestingly enough, we're also seeing foxes picking up the highly pathogenic bird flu strain that's arrived in Australia recently.
10: In the Sheffield Shield in South Australia, they will return to the crease later this morning at 6 for 352. South Australia currently lead Victoria by 108 runs after day two. The Cairns Taipans have managed to grind out a 97-91 NBL win over the Brisbane Bullets, and coach Joe Montemurro says the Matildas support Mary Fowler's decision to miss upcoming friendly for personal circumstances and is adamant they have the creative players available to cover her. This week, Mary Fowler withdrew from the squad to play World Number 3 Germany on Saturday and Haiti on Wednesday. In finance, the Dow Jones is down 26 points at 51,153, and the Australian dollar is worth 69.57 US cents. That's Super Radio Network News. Patches of fog about early this morning, mainly in the west, clearing up for a mostly sunny and dry day today. Light east to northeasterly winds gusting around 15 to 25 kilometres per hour in the middle of the day, easing in the evening. Heading for tops of 23 degrees in the city, 29 in the west. Partly cloudy and a shower or two on the cards tomorrow, with the mercury topping out around the 30 mark. Partly cloudy again on Sunday and Monday. That's the latest 2SM News. I'm Jackie Richards.
0: Good morning, Sydney and surrounds. This is the Tim Webster program on Radio 2SM 1269.
12: Yeah, g'day, and welcome to Friday, the 9th of October. Lovely to have your company, 1312 69, to give me a call, and Tim at 2SM.com.au for an email. Love to receive both and get plenty of both. And if I don't respond to your email, it's probably because I didn't see it before today. So I got a couple from yesterday that came in late, but I do love to receive them. It's interesting that Andrew Mountbatten Windsor, the former prince, won that court case. By the way, that doesn't necessarily mean, I'm reading this morning, that that's over. The police are still going to try to keep the information they received or that they gleaned in relation to that, but it is an initial win for Andrew, so he'll be happy about that, won't he? You know, Benjamin Netanyahu faces an election on October 27, and there's no guarantee at all that he'll be retained in power in Israel. But I suppose one of the dangers is, when you read about this, he could be replaced by somebody even more right-wing than him. And you're about to see this armed response group of police, the ARC, Armed Response Command, on the streets. with their long-arm rifles and specially equipped motor vehicles. It's part of their training. They've been training behind closed doors now for some time. A few million dollars allocated by the New South Wales government for that police response unit. You know, I tell the story often of, and my wife was born in South Africa, and one of our many trips back there, I just remember seeing, we were just walking through, I think, Cape Town, and these heavily armed, and I mean heavily armed, I can't remember whether they were police officers or army, came walking around the street with, you know, highly trained German shepherds on leashes. And I remember thinking, oh, what sort of a country is that they've got? Well, we've got one too. And you'll see them. They'll be on the streets of Sydney, and it might be confronting to see them, but it's part of their training. But it is the world in which we live, and I'm noticing again on the social media these people who support Palestine, saying that Israel should be sanctioned and all that. Look, as I've been saying for a very long time, you have to really separate these two issues of hating Jewish people and what's happening in Palestine and Gaza. And you can mount an argument that it was a disproportionate response from Israel, but that's Netanyahu. He's an ultra-right winger. Now, he may lose in October. It'll be interesting to see with what sort of government will exist in Israel after him, or whether he'll stay. Now, that's a very complicated voting procedure they've got for the Knesset, and all of the seats will be available to be voted for in that election October 27. So that'll be interesting to see. But, you know, Jewish hatred, there's people in this country who don't like Netanyahu. Jewish people who don't like him. In fact, don't support him at all. So you have to separate the two issues very firmly. I mean, hating Jewish people, which surfaced even more so after the atrocity of October 7, 2023, is completely separate from anything that's happening in Palestine. I mean, just two men, allegedly, I still have to say, standing on a bridge shooting people simply because they were Jewish. That's just hatred, pure and simple. And what happened in Gaza after that, it may well be considered to be a disproportionate response. It depends what you're thinking. But the starting point was the atrocity. And my regular listener, Richard, phoned me yesterday to say he'd looked at that vision. It is available to see, and I would recommend if you know, if that sort of thing would confront you, don't look at it. But that was the starting point for that. But what's that got to do with simply hating Jewish people for the simple reason that they're Jewish? The two are very separate. So I'll be very interested to see what happens. The world will be interested to see what happens October 27 when they have an election in Israel. Yeah, and the streets of Sydney. What about that last night that Jackie just told you about? Well, I can tell you a bit more about what happened. It was 9 o'clock last night at the intersection of King and Pitt in the CBD. A carjacking. Police were told this bloke approached the driver of a Mazda, a young woman in her 20s, confronting for her, stealing the vehicle and then heading up George Street. And she wasn't injured, but then it hit a rideshare vehicle at Market Street and then crashed into a stationary police car parked nearby. God, that would have been, you know, pretty confronting to watch. The Mazda then allegedly hit a woman aged in her 50s who was just walking along Market Street. That could have been a lot more serious. She sustained a cut to her head, treated by the Ambos and then taken to hospital. Anyway, the Sydney police coppers arrested the driver, 36-year-old, at the scene, taken to St Vincent's for the mandatory testing, and is under police guard as we speak. Crime scene established, and they, you know, they always ask if you've got any dash cam footage. 1-800-333-000. It would appear that's a bit cut and dried, that one, but any allegations will be allegations, and inquiries into the incident are ongoing. The streets of Sydney and what they can be like, and the streets of Melbourne with fire bombings, and in Melbourne it's exactly the same as here. Third parties employing teenagers to do their dirty work. And one teenager set himself on fire. Has severe burns to 90% of his body after one of the fire bombings. And this is the, you know, the crooks employing the kids to do their dirty work and paying them next to nothing for doing it. And this young man is, and, you know, all sorts of accolades are being poured into social media for him from his friends. And you think, well, he may well be a nice young man, but, you know, do nice young men go around throwing, you know, Molotov cocktails at cars and houses in Melbourne? Yeah, it's 12 minutes after five. Now, I almost don't want to say it, but an average of 17 older Australians died every day waiting for a home care last year. Now, this comes on the back of an interview I did yesterday with Tom Simonson from Ageing Australia. And I'll replay that for you in a tick. You might not have heard it. I mean, where are we? What sort of country are we? When you can have a federal government going over to Fiji and sitting there in their stupid shirts, falling asleep, having power outages in a pre-COP conference, while 17 older Australians died every day waiting for home care, which is provided by the federal government. I mean, it's just appalling. I mean, you can use the expression tone deaf, but where are we collectively as a country when we allow that to happen? Dying, waiting for home care. In hospital, elderly, sick, waiting for home care. Oh, it's just, seriously. I mean, you know, it's, you try not to be, you know, pessimistic and look at the dark side of life, but it's very hard not to. And, of course, we always break things up with some music and try and have some fun, always, because you need to do that. But it's just a horrifying statistic. It's not a statistic, it's people, elderly people, dying. Every day, waiting for home care. I'll play that interview in a tick, 13 past five.
0: Opinionated.
12: It really is very much about the sort of people we want to come here. Turn the tap off or turn it to a trickle for a while until we catch up.
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6: What would your F-150 adventure be? 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
8: The latest information you would have heard yesterday, 3,000 plant aged care beds have been shelved after the federal government announced a below inflation increase to the Australian National Aged Care Classification. Now, what does that mean? More than 500 of those beds are in this state. In excess of 900 beds affected in both Victoria and Western Australia. The Ageing Australia CEO is Tom Simonson, and Tom's on the line. G'day, Tom.
9: Good morning.
8: We are, in general, Tom, and this is me saying it, and you can agree or disagree, failing elderly people badly in this country at the moment.
9: Well, I think I'd differentiate. I'd say once you get into care, you have generally a fairly good experience. The big challenge is those people are finding it very difficult to get into care in the first place. So I would agree with you. I 50% agree with you.
8: Yeah.
9: You know, we've got hundreds of thousands of people trying to get into home care, many, many thousands stuck in public hospitals because they can't get into a residential care bed because they simply don't exist.
8: Yeah.
9: And so I think we deliver great care once you get in the door. But if you can't even get in the door, what does it matter?
8: Yeah, getting in the door. Well, I've spoken to our health minister in this state, Ryan Park, a number of times, Tom, about this, and he sort of despairs that he can't do much about it if the federal government won't support him with elderly people in a hospital bed waiting to get an aged care package. Now, he says that list is growing, not decreasing, and that's a problem, surely.
9: Well, it's not only is it growing, it's higher than it's ever been, as far as we're aware, and it's growing really fast. I think we saw nationally the numbers of people in hospital went up by about 30% in 6 months earlier this year, and that has never happened before. So every state minister, and Ryan Park absolutely is at the top of this list, every state minister has been contacting us going, what the hell can we do? And that's great. You know, it's very rare for states to really kind of come together, and they have on this. But there is only a limited amount states can do. They can do things, and they probably do need to step up more than they have, but they cannot build thousands of residential care beds. Only we as a sector can do that, and we can only do it with support from the federal government.
8: Yeah. So these 3,000 planned aged care beds that have been shelved, it seems to me there's so many organisations involved in this. And what is the Australian National Aged Care Classification? What does that involve?
9: Well, we're funded to deliver care, to deliver daily services, which is your food and your laundry, and then to deliver the building. And the ANAC, as they call it, is the bit that funds the care. So it pays nurses,
8: right.
9: it pays personal carers, it pays for, you know, all of the supplies we need, the clinical supplies for older people's health needs.
8: Yep.
9: And it's supposed

0: supposed to match the cost of delivering that care. And we would say it doesn't do that. And particularly in a year where we've seen our costs go up by more than 5% on average, an increase of 2.5% is a cut. Everybody right. knows that. If you get paid less than your costs yeah. went up, yeah. you know, in your household budget, that yeah. means it feels like a cut. So that's what they've done to us.
1: Yeah, there's so many issues in this space, isn't there, Tom? I mean, we've been talking about it because the federal politicians are all playing politics with migration. I mean, what is going to happen if we can't get the staff that are coming here to work in aged care? Because we all know, I mean, I keep telling my listeners, I've got a mate, a radio mate, who's really sadly suffering very badly from Alzheimer's now, and he's in a lovely place, and almost all of the staff there from either Nepal or somewhere else. So what's going to happen if, you know, the cut in the numbers means we don't get those staff coming from overseas?
0: Well, this has been a big topic this week. We've had Labour, we've had the Coalition, and we've had One Nation all put out their immigration policies, all of them wanting to cut immigration by varying amounts.
1: Yeah.
0: And my message to any politician talking about immigration is, this is not, it's not a victimless crime to talk about immigration as though it's a bad thing. You know, and there are people who have very strong opinions on both sides of that debate, and that's for them. That's why I'm not going to, you know, criticise people for their strongly held beliefs.
1: Yeah.
0: But we've got 500,000 or so people work in our sector, and 51% of them were born outside Australia. And a big proportion, probably half of that number, are here because we asked them to come to work in aged care. They're on some form of temporary visa, some skilled, they're still skilled, but they might not have a degree.
1: Yep.
0: And without them, we would simply collapse, particularly if you get beyond a capital city. If you go to a regional town, you know, my partner grew up in Narrabri.
1: Yeah.
0: You go to somewhere like Narrabri or Wee War or, you know, wherever in a regional area, it'll be possibly 50, 60, 70% from overseas.
1: Mm.
0: So we do have to be really careful how we talk about immigration. It's not, you pull one bit of the web, it's like a spider's web, and the other end of it collapses. So let's be really careful as we talk about immigration. We need an aged care system.
1: Yeah.
0: We need immigrants.
1: Yeah. So, Tom, is one of the issues, and, you know, it's an accusation that's made often, that Australians don't want to do the work in aged care. There's not enough money. The salary's not good enough. Is that true, or is that a bit of fabrication?
0: Well, I think there's a sort of a stereotypical view that you know, that people will say that. And what I'd say is, firstly, wages have gone up drastically in aged care. You know, we've had people who've never earned $30 an hour in their lives now earning over $30 an hour to be, you know, a personal care worker,
1: okay.
0: for example.
1: Yeah.
0: So the wages, and I've spoken to people, students, for example, who are thinking, what do I want to do for my career when I leave high school? They do some temp work in aged care and think, oh, my God, this is way better than working in Macca's. You know, I'm getting paid way more. So it's not true that the way it was in the past. It's not true that the wage is not competitive.
1: Yeah.
0: The work is hard. It is hard because we're delivering care and people's needs can be confronting. You're helping people with the daily tasks that they should have, you know, earlier in their life they were able to do themselves, going to the toilet, having a shower. So, of course, it's challenging.
1: Yeah. Yeah.
0: But what we find is there just are not that many applicants who were born here. There are, you know, many people who were work in aged care. But the reason 51% were born in another country is because we cannot find enough people domestically. That is a simple fact. Particularly, you go to a remote community in the Northern Territory and you will find almost no people who were born in Australia apart from Aboriginal people, particularly in the Northern Territory. Everybody else will be from Fiji or Samoa or from, you know, China.
1: Yeah.
0: That's just a basic reality of our sector.
1: I'm going to ask the same question I asked John Hart from Restaurant and Catering Australia. Is there ever any consultation by government, One Nation, the Coalition about all of this with you?
0: So generally, yes.
1: Right.
0: I must say, when the Coalition released their policy earlier in the week, they you know, that was a bit of a surprise to us. But I did have a long conversation yesterday with Anne Ruston, who's the Shadow Health and Aged Care Minister, about the impacts, who was at great pains to assure me, and even did so in writing and said I could quote her, aged care will have access to the workforce that it needs. So, of course, we have to hold them to that.
1: Yep.
0: But sometimes, no, these things come completely out of nowhere and you can't do anything about it because it's already been announced publicly. And that's That's a problem. The government, we do work closely with the government, but what tends to happen is they'll make what looks like a small change. So as an example, during COVID, if you were here on a student visa, they increased the number of hours you could work before your visa was impacted. And a lot of those people work in aged care. They're studying for an accounting degree, but they work in aged care to pay their bills.
1: Yeah.
0: Then after COVID, they reduced those hours back again. And suddenly we had a whole heap of beds in regional areas that we couldn't staff, and nobody had considered that. So often it's not the headline decision. It's the sort of the thing that looks like it doesn't really matter or doesn't impact anyone. Mm. And aged care suddenly screaming, saying, well, hang on, that's how we run our services. So it's really important they consult. And most of the time they do, but not always, and generally not until after they've announced it.
1: Okay, and before I leave you, a positive thing, I hope you'd agree, but it could be the Greens have played a part in these controversial, very controversial changes to private health when you discover that more than 2 million Australians affected by the proposed changes don't earn more than $40,000 a year, but they want to have their private health insurance. I mean, it's a budget that came out in May, and we're still talking about the issues with it in October.
0: Yeah, and the private health insurance issue is a really difficult one. You know, I know people, myself, who would be full pensioners, but who have scrimped and saved to keep their insurance, often, to be honest, because they want to firstly be secure and in their knowledge they'll have the care they need.
1: Absolutely.
0: Because they want to give back.
1: Yeah.
0: You know, I know older people who say, I should have private insurance because it takes pressure off the public hospital. That's what John Howard intended when he brought this in the first place.
1: Yeah.
0: So, you know, we've got to be careful about changes like that. Again, a change that on the face of it looks completely uncontroversial actually can turn out to be not only controversial, but really impactful on areas like aged care, because people who are sicker because they haven't had the right care earlier in life are generally in aged care earlier than they should have to be.
1: Yeah, indeed. It's been great to talk to you, Tom. Thanks for your time. Thanks.
0: You're very welcome.
1: That's Tom Simonson, Ageing Australia CEO. All sorts of issues we've got looking after elderly Australians who paid their taxes all their life and all they want is a nice, comfortable life in retirement and they can't get it. Indeed, 17 died every day, 6,400 in total, a third of an increase on the previous year, and been described by advocates as an absolute tragedy. It goes beyond that. It's an absolute disgrace. We can spend millions and millions and millions of dollars on things that absolutely don't matter, but we don't really care about elderly Australians, obviously. 5:27.
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14: Good morning, I'm Claire Murphy. Just a warning, this story contains details of a domestic violence attack. Former bachelor Sam Ward has been denied bail, a Queensland court hearing details of the alleged assault of wife Snejana. Police allege the couple got into a fight over whether to pack ready to leave for the airport on Saturday night after returning from dinner in Noosa. The court then heard details of Ward allegedly yelling at his wife, throwing her into a wardrobe, throwing her to the floor and holding her around the neck. In her statement to police, Snejana says she thought she was going to die. The incident was allegedly witnessed by Snejana's older daughter, who called 000. Ward, who denies the domestic violence allegations, was denied bail and is scheduled to appear in court again on November 23. Two more men have been charged with the alleged murder of a 21-year-old man at an out-of-control house party south of Brisbane earlier this year. Police say he was assaulted at a party in Bars Scrub in July and later died from critical head injuries. The latest arrests bring the total number charged to 11. The men aged 18 and 19 are due to face court today. UK police have arrested two men outside another military base after finding an abandoned vehicle during a security patrol. Nearly 2 weeks on from an alleged terror plot at the RAF Fairford base, two Latvian men have been arrested near a Royal Air Force base in Cambridge. Police say there's nothing to suggest at this stage that the two incidents are connected. A check found a small breach in the perimeter fence with the men arrested inside the base. The disgraced younger brother of King Charles has won a court battle to have the search warrants used during his arrest back in February deemed unlawful. Police have accepted that the search warrants used to take Andrew Mountbatten Windsor into custody as they investigated allegations of misconduct while in public office are unlawful. They're now applying to the court to keep the material they gathered during those search warrants retrospectively. The investigation was sparked by documents released in the Epstein files that appear to show Mountbatten Windsor sharing sensitive government material with the convicted child sex offender while in his role as a UK trade commissioner. The judge presiding over the case told the court that just because the search warrants were technically unlawful, it does not bring the investigation to an end and doesn't mean the whole investigation is unlawful. Russia's public health watchdog has denied a lab worker who died in Siberia has spread infection to another person. The response came after the World Health Organization asked for more information over reports a second person had died in the same city as the deceased lab worker who handled plague bacteria. The watchdog rejected reports about a second person falling ill, saying the story was fake, but did not offer any new information about the cause of the lab worker's illness and death or the reasons behind emergency measures that have been enacted in the city, including quarantining hundreds of people and cordoning off areas where the lab worker had worked and died. Ukrainian authorities say a Russian attack on a bus stop in a city in the country's east has killed 33 people. Police say two buses were hit with a glide bomb, which is an explosive device fitted with aerodynamic controls like wings or a tail, allowing it to glide distances toward a target rather than fall or need to be placed like a conventional bomb. Ukrainian President Volodymyr Zelensky has promised a response to the bombing, saying it will not go unanswered. To sport, and the AFL trade period continues with Geelong on Thursday trading pick number 14 in this year's draft for St Kilda ruckman Rowan Marshall and a third round selection in 2028. New Zealand born Marshall had requested a move to the Cattery for a second straight year after the Saints recruited Tom DeConey to become their first choice ruckman. Russian teen Mira Andreeva has overcome compatriot Ekaterina Alexandrova to reach the China Open semifinals, where she will face Czech Nikola Bartenkova in a showdown of two of the sport's young guns. And the Cairns Taipans have managed to grind out a 97-91 NBL win over the Brisbane Bullets. Ellie Carpenter has won the prestigious Professional Footballers Australia Women's Player of the Year Award. The honour announced on Thursday comes after an outstanding year for the Matildas and Chelsea defender. The prestigious player voted award is determined exclusively by PFA members and honours the player who, in the eyes of their peers, has delivered the most outstanding performances at club and international level. To finance, and the Dow Jones is down 70 points this morning at 51,109, and the Australian dollar is currently buying 69.53 US cents. That's Super Radio Network News. Patches of fog about early this morning, mainly in the west, clearing up for a mostly dry and sunny day today. Light east to northeasterly winds gusting around 15 to 25 kilometres per hour in the middle of the day, easing in the evening. Heading for tops of 23 degrees in the city, 29 in the west. Partly cloudy and a shower or two on the cards tomorrow, with the mercury topping out around the 30 mark. Partly cloudy again on Sunday and Monday. That's the latest 2SM News. I'm Claire Murphy.
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1: Yeah, 25 minutes to 6 and 13 1269 to give us a call, and Tim at 2SM.com.au to send us an email. Yeah, Doug, this came in yesterday, so if you're listening this morning, apologies for getting to it a bit late. But yes, a female Aussie talking about pathetic judges who defended an immigrant's raping his leniency based on his view that he may not have been aware or abreast of our country's societal standards. I've got another story here too, and wrongs, and a podcaster pointing to a fact that though a complete joke, that in the UK, government have pamphlets and hand them to new arrivals on the wrongs of rape or the wrongs of child abuse. Now, why wouldn't you know any of that was wrong anyway? And why wouldn't you also make absolutely sure that anybody coming to your country, whether it's here, the UK, or anywhere else, was aware of what your laws are and what's expected of you? And if you arrive, why wouldn't there be a comprehensive instruction onto what was expected, so you don't end up in court and a judge saying, well, you know, weren't really aware of, you know, the way things are done around here? I mean, really, lost the plot in so many ways. And this one, talk about, you know, criminals employing kids to do their dirty work. Police have dropped the charges against a 12-year-old who was accused of taking part in a fatal assault in Melbourne. You might remember this, the grocer Van Viet Truong. 60 was Mr. Truong, ran the grocery store in Sunshine. And if you remember this story, police allege a group of youths allegedly stole clothing from a nearby shop and were pursued by a worker on August 1. Now, when Mr. Truong went to help the worker, police allege he was set upon, dragged to the ground and repeatedly hit. Taken to hospital in critical condition, died on the 5th of August. Now, a 12-year-old had faced allegations of violent disorder, intentionally causing serious injury, affray and intentionally causing injury. But the prosecutors yesterday accepted they could not overcome the legal presumption that the children under 14 may not be fully able to understand the serious wrongfulness of their actions at 12. So do you think, you know, just drawing a few things together, this could be why the crooks are employing kids as young as 13 and 14 to do their dirty work, firebombing, shootings, and even murder? You think that might be why? And say to the 13-year-old, well, here's 10 grand, and don't worry about it. When you go to court, you know, nothing will happen because you're under 14. And thereby it's presumed, because you're under 14, you don't know what's right or wrong. Is somebody seriously going to tell me, and, you know, I'm not a legal person, but I wish somebody would tell me, that a 12-year-old, 13-year-old, 14-year-old wouldn't know that dragging someone to the ground and repeatedly beating them is not wrong? Why wouldn't you know that? I don't care how old you are. Got at 12, you know, I was on Bondi Beach surfing and having a lovely time. I mean, dragging someone to the ground and beating them wouldn't have occurred to me, but this is what's happening. So the prosecution's abandoned that. on the presumption, if you're under 14, you don't know that's wrong. Fair income. Seriously, where are we? Where the hell are we? 21-6, Craig is there. G'day, Craig.
15: Good morning, Tim. My good friend Candice Warner always says the key to success is discipline. And I'll tell you what, we're seeing a spectacular discipline in the Albanese government at the moment over this blue with the Australian Taxation Office over, credit cards paying. You got Andrew Charlton saying one thing yesterday, and you got Claire O'Neill saying another thing. You've got Not Happy Jim on the front page of the Telegraph. I say when discipline starts to go, when the government starts to fray, I say, as the late great Alan Ramsey used to say, back up the horse.
1: Back up the horse. Well, that's right. I mean, I just, what sort of society is it? You know, those car bombings and house bombings in Melbourne, one of the kids is in hospital, like in a really, really serious way, 90% of his body with serious burns. He's a kid. And, you make this assertion that if you're under 14, you don't really know that it's wrong. Please, give me a break. Give me a break. Seriously? But that's the assertion. Anyway, speaking of criminal activity, the investigation is continuing after that man was shot in the leg on the Central Coast. Happened on Wednesday night. Shot in the leg. Brisbane Water coppers attended and located the 39-year-old with the gunshot wound to his leg, treated at hospital, or treated by the paramedics and then taken to hospital, and his injuries believed to not be life-threatening. But a crime scene established there, and investigation is under the Strike Force Metra. Now, inquiries have started and suggest a person believed to be known to the resident attended the home before a firearm was discharged. So, again, if you've got CCTV, mobile phone or dash cam, probably wouldn't have dash cam of that, mobile phone maybe, CCTV, a Crime Stoppers on 1-800-333-000. But, I'm going to suggest, and if they ever find the person, I have to say it would be an accusation, that if you go into somebody's home armed and shoot that person in the leg and you're known to that person, that you probably knew what you were doing. Anyway, that's just an assumption on my part. A silly assumption to make. Look, the Armed Response Command, you were told yesterday you're going to see them on the streets of Sydney, sparked by, of course, the terrorist attack, the atrocity in Bondi, which is getting close to being a year ago now, December 14. Now, they'll take over patrols from Operation Shelter. Now, that was responding to anti-Semitic and Islamophobic incidents, so they take over from that. So this is where we're at. It's the sort of thing we're going to see on the streets of Sydney. Moving to a phase of public training after months of work behind closed doors as dedicated training facilities. Long-arm rifles, 250 officers be tasked around the clock, and probably you'll see them in high-performance vehicles. It'll have Armed Response Command written on the side of it. They're a high-performance BMW, so they can get to something very quickly. This is our government investing $94 million in the units, rifles, training, the cars for the ARC. Senior members of the police travelled to the UK and Germany to investigate what they do over there. Now, as you know, in London, officers are routinely not armed, but they are. The Metropolitan Police Specialist Firearms Command, the MO19, is deployed to intervene in such attacks. Now, they were there within 20 seconds, if you remember, the terrorists who rammed the pedestrians on London Bridge and began stabbing people back in 2017. The ARVs arrived very quickly and shot dead the men involved within 20 seconds of getting there. So I'm going to tell you, having done a community servicing small course with the police, they'll be very much prepared to do this. And they went to Germany. They've got heavily armed officers who do all of that. So what they're saying is we hope the officers are never called upon to respond to a major incident, but if one happens, the police are ready. And Commissioner Mal Lanyon said, anywhere, anytime, we'll be ready. Sort of society we've got. 17 minutes to 6. Darren's on the line for us. G'day, Darren.
16: Yeah, good morning, Kim. Just on that, what you were just talking about.
1: Yeah.
16: Having spent 24 years in the blue uniform.
1: Yeah.
16: I'm scratching the head how it's going to cost $94 million to get a... Because, okay, we've...
1: Yeah.
16: The police have done all the training. okay, so they're going to be trained on long range,
1: long arm rifles. Yeah, yeah.
16: Yeah, but I just don't understand how. Once again, it's the government. Just these figures that are coming out of all the politicians. Man, but can you justify 94 million?
1: Ninety-four million. Yeah. Yeah.
16: Even those BMW cars that they've got, they showed on the news last night.
1: Yeah.
16: Even if they were, say, 70 grand or 80 grand each, I'm just scratching my head to find out why it's going to cost $94 million of your money, my money, and other tax. I understand the need for it, but...
1: Yeah, it's not a bad question, is it? You say that quickly. You say, they did travel overseas and spent some time researching in the UK and in Germany, but 94 million is a lot of money. Well, 250 officers will be trained. But, I'm going to say, and you were a copper, obviously, I mean, you'd be trained in the use of firearms anyway, so it wouldn't it just be an extension of that?
16: Yeah, exactly right. You're taught on the handgun, and you're taught on how to defend yourself and stuff like that. And the other thing, very quickly, before I lose you, is that a 12-year-old boy, if I'm laying on the ground and he's putting the boot into me, he knows what he's doing.
1: Yeah, yeah.
16: It used to stagger me when we used to drag him before the courts, and their parents would go, he's misunderstood, he doesn't know, and then the magistrate would go, he doesn't know what he's doing. But if you want to kick the crap out of me on the ground, doesn't matter whether you're 12, 13, 14 or 15, you've got a fair idea what you're doing.
1: Yeah, and that word, it's a presumption. Is it a presumption that if you're under the age of 14, you don't know what you're doing? And as you say, this poor bloke lying on the ground, getting kicked and dies in hospital, and you're really trying to tell me that kid didn't know what he was doing? Yeah.
16: Yeah, of course he did. When I was 12, we were hanging around Cronulla Beach.
1: Well, yeah, yeah. Yeah, that's...
16: And stuff. But anyway, it is what it is. That 94 million has blown me out of the water, that has.
1: Yeah, mate, thank you for putting that idea in my head. I'll try and find out where the money was spent. I mean, I suppose, I don't know whether the government's prepared to tell the media how they spent the 94 million, but yeah, it's a lot of money. All right, mate, you have a good weekend, hey?
16: Thank you.
1: Okay. Bye. Yeah, that's a good question. 94 million's a lot. So you probably saw all of this on television last night. I mean, the fact that we need an armed response command, I suppose, is a given in the wake of what happened in Bondi almost a year ago. Yeah. Goodness me. As I say, where are we? Older Australians waiting for an aged care package, dying at the rate of 17 a day, 12-year-olds kicking the crap out of some bloke on the ground, and he's not guilty, presumed innocent because he's 12. Where are we? Where are we heading? And I've got a really, terrifying story too about young people, particularly young men, if they get into trouble with all of this sexualized imagery. A lot of them go to AI for help. They don't go to mum or dad or anywhere else. They go to the chatbot, to the robot, to ChatGPT, wherever it might be, Claude, Grok, wherever they might be to go. They ask it for help. I mean, does it? And I was saying yesterday, sort of flippantly, they've got this virtual idol in China called Yuri. Now, it's a pop star to all intents and purposes, and you can see Yuri on the screen. They've got broadcasters who are AI, and millions and millions of dollars spent on all of this stuff, to the point where, and you thought it was funny, but then you reach the point where it's not really funny. I mean, they're giving the bots an ID card and an age and an address. What would the address be for an AI bot? Data Center 5, Shanghai. What would the address be? I mean, seriously, where are we? I tell you where we are. Very important birthday today. Today is the birthday, October 9, of John Winston Ono Lennon. I personally think one of the most influential musicians of all time, not just in rock and roll music, because where he came from, Skiffle, the Quarrymen, and being the founder of the Beatles to where he ended up. And, of course, he was shot dead, and I never mention the man's name who shot him, because he was after the notoriety. In December, it'll be 46 years ago. in 1980. But John, if he was alive today, would be 86. Born in 1940, the eldest of the Beatles, so I'll play some music for him in our little spot at a quarter past six. I'm going to play a song that I just love. It wasn't one of the Beatles' biggest hits. In fact, it was a B-side. It was a demonstration of where they'd come musically from, you know, 1962 to 1969. So Lennon's birthday today. It's 11 to 6 at 2SM.
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17: In Prospect, a crash, the Great Western Highway at Clunies Ross Street westbound. Concord, a truck crash has brought wires down. Patterson Street at Keppel Avenue. There are traffic controllers on site directing both directions. Condell Park, a breakdown. Canterbury Road approaching Chapel Road. 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I'm Tim Govis with the latest traffic on 2SM 1269.
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2: Yes, 8 minutes to six and time to check the public transport. Morning, Alfie Paranihi.
3: Very good morning to you, Tim. Buses replaced ferries again today between Rotorua and Parramatta due to vessel availability and the low tide into the afternoon as well. Wharf closures today, Tim. Cremoyne Point Wharf, Dromoyne and also Rose Bay. So do have an alternative plan or consider local buses instead. And track work across the weekend. The T1, T2, T3 and the T7 will have buses replacing trains between Parramatta and Olympic Park all weekend. Likewise on the T for Eastern Suburbs and Illawarra line. So buses will replace trains between Cronulla Waterfall and Central and between Central and Bondi Junction again all weekend. So best to plan ahead before you travel on public transport across the weekend using the transport app or at transportnsw.info.
2: Indeed, Alfie, and you have a lovely weekend yourself. Thanks, mate. It's 7 minutes to six. Sunny's there for us. G'day, Sunny.
4: Hello.
2: Hello. What's doing?
4: How are you doing?
2: All right.
4: Yeah, I'm doing all right. I hope you're doing well. Happy Friday. And look, I've got something to say. Where's our money going, Tim?
2: It's a good question, Sonny, isn't it? Yeah.
4: I can say one thing very quickly.
2: Yeah.
4: That I think the government's funding these people, these criminals.
2: Mm.
4: That's all I can say.
2: Well, you know, it's when you ask about $94 million for the ARC, this armed response, and, mate, thanks for the call. And now I'm getting a few calls and people saying, well, where is the money? $94 million. I wouldn't mind a breakdown of that. I mean, the BMWs, Darren's saying 70. Well, with all the gear in them, probably more than that, I would suggest. But, you know, they're high-performance cars. And yet training the officers, but, you know, they'd be police officers who would have been highly trained in the first place. But when you armed response group, I mean, it's going to be officers who are very highly trained. And they did go to Europe, to Germany and the UK in particular, to find out what they were doing over there, to get these armed response units quickly to somewhere where there is, God forbid, some, you know, hideous drama, as there was on the beach at Bondi December 14 last year. But, you know, therein lies the point. I mean, there had to be a response to that because, as you know, I say repeatedly on this program, we tend to be reactive, not proactive. So we wait for something serious and hideous to happen before we do something about it. And it's definitely the case that's what this is. The Armed Response Command is exactly that, responding to what happened in Bondi because, we've had inquiry after inquiry and warnings were given. Warnings were given by the Jewish community that they feared something imminent was about to happen. Then you investigate the two men, one of them dead, the other one facing court, later this year maybe, or next year, in relation to that. So in relation to it, they are still, I have to say, in broadcasting terms, allegations against him. So it was all done in response to that. So were we, I'm going to ask this broadly, I'll use the word slack. Just thinking, something like that would never happen. Well, you know, I can tell you ASIO's Mike Burgess was warning about it, and the Jewish community were warning about it, and it eventually happened. Two men allegedly stood on a bridge in Bondi and shot at people simply because they were Jewish. They didn't know who they were, you know, did they? And they just killed people at a festival. That they knew they'd be there because it was a Jewish Hanukkah festival. They knew they'd be there. So allegedly, that was the reason for doing it, because they were Jewish people. This specific hatred of Jewish people, as I said earlier in the program, separate the two. Whatever's happening in the Middle East, this is just purely and simply hatred of Jewish people because they're Jewish, which has been going on for century after century after century, not just since 1948. That's a myth. 3 minutes to six, news time here at 2SM.
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0: In prospect, a crash the Great Western Highway at Clunies Ross Street that's been affecting westbounders. Concord, a truck crash has brought some wires down Patterson Street at Keppel Avenue. There are traffic controllers on site. Both directions are getting through. Are we there yet? On repeat from the back seat? Almost there. Headache building up fast. That's one for Panadol Extra. 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Incorrect use could be harmful. I'm Tim Govis with the latest traffic on 2SM 1269.
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11: Good morning, I'm Claire Murphy. Australia's rental market has experienced its slowest growth in almost 2 years. There was an expectation that rents across the country would rise in the wake of the Albanese government's budget changes to investor tax breaks, but rent in Sydney fell 0.4% in September, with annual rental growth easing from 5.9% to 5.5%. Experts say the market is softening due to renters reaching their affordability limits. Just a warning, this next story contains details of domestic violence. Former bachelor-turned-fitness influencer Sam Wood has been denied bail, a Queensland court hearing details of the alleged domestic violence assault of wife Snejana. Police allege the couple got into a fight on Saturday night after returning from dinner in Noosa on the Sunshine Coast. Wood allegedly yelled at his wife, threw her into a wardrobe, then onto the floor while holding her around the neck. The incident was allegedly witnessed by Snejana's older daughter, who called 000. Wood denies the allegations, his lawyer saying his client could be entitled to the self-defence argument. He was denied bail and will be back in court on November 23. The price of Brent crude jumped to its highest point in a week yesterday amid ongoing threats to ships in the Gulf and Strait of Hormuz. Last week's attacks on oil tankers attempting to make their way through the strait increased to their highest level since the war began, constraining product flow through the global oil shipping channel. The flow-on effect has seen Brent crude tick up to above $104 a barrel. This morning, we're sitting at $103. According to data from the University of Adelaide, more than one in three Australian children who've been sexually victimised turn to an AI chatbot for help or tell no one at all. The study, a joint initiative of the university and the federal police-led Australian Centre to Counter Child Exploitation, shows a spike in children being manipulated through the use of AI-altered nude images and other forms of sadistic online exploitation. The data also showed that more than 15% of young Australians report seeking counselling or other personal support advice due to AI use at least once a week. A man has died after he was struck by a cyclist at Moree on Wednesday. At midday on Wednesday, an 82-year-old man was hit by a bicycle. The cyclist left the scene before police arrived. The elderly man was treated at the scene for serious head injuries and rushed to hospital in a critical condition. Tragically, yesterday afternoon, police were advised the man had died. Police inquiries into the incident are ongoing and they're appealing for any witnesses or those with CCTV or dashcam footage to come forward. The High Court heard Thames police have accepted search warrants carried out on Andrew Mountbatten Windsor's property that led to his arrest were unlawful. The former prince was arrested and interviewed under caution on February 19 after he was accused of leaking sensitive government documents with convicted child sex offender Jeffrey Epstein. The former Duke denies any wrongdoing. The search warrants have been quashed and police said the initial court's decision to issue warrants under the specific piece of legislation used was incorrect. However, investigations into Mountbatten Windsor will continue. To sport, and Bathurst qualifying gets underway later this afternoon at Mount Panorama. The 10 fastest drivers today will take on a Saturday top 10 shootout to determine the pole sitter for the big race. All eyes will be on Brody Kaczetski as the West Australian eyes a fourth consecutive Bathurst 1000 pole. In the Sheffield Shield, South Australia will return to the crease later this morning at 6 for 352. SA currently lead Victoria by 108 runs after day two. The first test between Australia and South Africa gets underway this evening from Kingsmead in Durban. Josh Inglis has returned to Perth. He's out of the squad after breaking a finger, with Nick Maddison and Sam Harper called into the team. Cameron Green's abdominal strain has ruled him out of the opening test, but he's still in South Africa amid hopes of playing a part later in the series. It remains to be seen if Sam Harper will make his debut. And Bernard Tomic's been served a harsh reality check, suffering a first-round thumping at the Shanghai Masters. The Australian tennis veteran, once ranked as high as number 16 in the world, had to qualify for the tournament, securing his first spot in an ATP 1000 main draw in 7 years. However, he couldn't maintain the momentum, beaten 6-3, 6-1 by Italy's world number 38, Matteo Arnaldi. To finance now, and the Dow Jones is down 70 points to 51,109, and the Australian dollar is currently at 69.56 US cents. That's Super Radio Network News. Patches of fog about early this morning, mainly in the west, clearing up for a mostly dry and sunny day today. Light east to northeasterly winds gusting around 15 to 25 kilometres per hour in the middle of the day, easing in the evening. Heading for tops of 23 degrees in the city, 29 in the west. Partly cloudy and a shower or two on the cards tomorrow, with the mercury topping out around the 30 mark. Partly cloudy again on Sunday and Monday. That's the latest 2SM News. I'm Claire Murphy.
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2: 6 minutes after six, it is on a Fri-yay morning, the ninth day of October, and hope you have a lovely weekend coming up. And we do try to be of good cheer. Some music from the great John Lennon in this half hour's birthday today would be, if you're still with us, October 9, 1940. I've got a quote for you. Listen to this. When a fool gains power, he first silences the voices of the wise, then he surrounds himself with other fools, and finally, he destroys the country. Who said that? Plato said that. He was born in 437 BC. Do you think he might have been looking through the windows of the lodge? Said that a long time ago, did Plato. And, you know, all, well, not all, most of Western modern thinking, they're saying, the historians, you can trace it back to extraordinary people like that who lived a very, very long time ago. Do we have people like that around anymore? Not in politics, we don't. That's for sure. Look, just back to the serious things. This Melbourne schoolboy, burned in the alleged botched arson, got his orders on WhatsApp. So this is the thing the crooks are doing with teenagers and tasked with targeting the address by middlemen who contacted him on WhatsApp. One teenager fighting for life in hospital engulfed in flames when two cars were set alight at a place called Taylor's Hill in Melbourne, Victoria. Now, there is the vision. You might have seen it yourself on television. Two other people leaving, the 13-year-old for dead, after the two cars were set alight on Woolwich Way in Taylor's Hill on Monday morning. Now, he remains critical. Severe burns to 90% of his body. So that's life-changing forever for him. So good decision to accept the instructions on WhatsApp. After allegedly setting the two cars on fire, the trio then attempted to flee the scene in a stolen car, where they crashed that seconds later, and the two others then ran away, left the 13-year-old on fire behind. So teenage boys have been arrested over the incident, two 16-year-olds and a 15-year-old. So they're above 14. So just maybe they'll be held responsible for their actions. They'll be interviewed by detectives. The police are confident they can find the culprits further up the chain of command and actually arrest them. So that's what's going on. So it's not just here that the crooks are employing teenagers to do their dirty. Well, they don't want to do it. So they employ the teenagers to do it on their behalf. And there's a young man making a very, very bad decision and now seriously, seriously injured in hospital. Look, do you rent? You're going to have to tell me. 13, 12, 69. I mean, how do we afford all of this? You know, tenants unable to pay higher rental rates has meant that rents have flatlined because obviously the landlord wants somebody in the house or the apartment. So, you know, they're just going to pause the rent or might have even gone backwards in some cases simply because people can't afford it. And landlords are struggling to increase the rent. And, you know, they probably want to, given their extra costs, what the government's done to them. Tenants are hitting the affordability limit. They just can't afford it. But here are the numbers. And I'm going to say, how do you afford this, really? Capital City house rents were unchanged at about $700 a week. Now, that's the average. That's the combined capital average. But in Sydney, to rent a house in September 2026, $835. Now, that's dropped from $840 in June. That's for a house. Now, Melbourne's only $600. It's more expensive in Brisbane, Canberra and Darwin than it is in Melbourne. But Sydney's the most expensive, which we know. Now, that's a house. For a unit, an apartment, $780. That's the same as it was in June this year. Perth is more expensive again than Melbourne. Perth, $700. Melbourne, $600. Darwin, $650. So the combined capital total is $690. So I'm gonna, if it's a house, let's say, $835 per week. This is the explanation I'd love to get from people. That's what? For, $3,500 a month. Now, you might have a mortgage that's worth that amount of money. So people are now, I suppose, weighing up if they can afford to, if you're a first home buyer, all of the rules and regulations in place. You take out a very large mortgage and pay that per month. But after that, the $835 for the house, the $780, that's the average for a unit. How do you afford everything else? I mean, how do you buy the groceries? How do you put fuel in the car? How do you feed and clothe the kids? How do you have a bit of entertainment on the weekend that you might want to? How do you go to the footy and spend, you know, $400 going to the grand final with the family? How do you do all that and pay that that rent or pay that mortgage? I mean, we're in, you know, and I say we, collectively we, in this incredible position. Now, I don't have, I mean, I've got no skin in the game. I don't have a mortgage. And a person my age shouldn't have one. But there are people my age that do. And, you know, through no fault of their own, they just simply have to have one, haven't made enough money to get out of it. So I personally have absolutely no idea how you organise all of that. But that's, you know, the numbers. And you don't have to be a genius to figure out that what Jim Chalmers and Albo did to us in that May budget is having the ongoing effect. And we're still talking about that budget in October. And they brought it down in May, carve-outs from the budget. And the Greens, you've got the Greens to thank, by the way, for pausing the changes they want to make to private health insurance rebate for the over 65s, which I've described as one of the most mean-spirited things I've ever seen a government do. And it's the Labor Party, you know, the party of the battler. They wouldn't know what a battler was. Not when you're swanning around all over the place, getting on a plane every 5 seconds, and getting in your bloody stupid coloured Hawaiian-style shirt with a lay on your head, falling asleep in a power outage at the pre-COP conference. How would you know what's going on in the real world, where tenants have got to pay up to $800 a week for a unit, or more than that for a house? And the landlord's going, well, geez, you know, my costs have gone up. You know, you take away negative gearing, you take away the capital gains tax exemption, you take away all of that. The landlord like goes, oh, God, I've got to recoup some of that. And then the tenant says, I'm sorry, I haven't got any more money. So if you want to charge me any more, I'm going to go. So where's that tenant go? They become homeless? Is that what happens to them? If you say to the landlord, well, you know, I haven't got the $780. I can't pay it. Landlord goes, okay, well, you know, I'll keep your rent where it is for 6 months or 12 months because, you know, I need somebody in the joint, you know, to pay my expenses. So this is what we've got. And you've got the excruciating vision on television of all of these Pacific Island nation leaders. No one from overseas went. I mean, that's how important they thought it was. A pre-COP, the conference you have when you're not having a conference, by the concierge, Chris Bowen, and him, you know, just boldly, aggressively, with that arrogant look on his face, telling how important it is that Australia makes this contribution in the millions and millions and millions of dollars to combating climate change. And you've got 17 older Australians dying every day because they can't get an aged care place, and people paying $835 a week in rent. You know, Plato was right. First, get rid of the people who have got any opposition to you. Then you surround yourself with fools. Next thing that happens is you destroy the country. I'm pretty sure most of our listeners to this program of mine and Chris's think exactly that. Why do you think people are turning to One Nation? Why do you think that? Because they're so completely, totally and utterly disillusioned with the other mob who are allegedly running the joint. Your fair dinkum wouldn't trust him to run a chook raffle. You dead set wouldn't. I mean, that's an old expression, but you wouldn't. I mean, they couldn't probably find, they couldn't access the chook. It's, God, 14 minutes past six.
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0: In the CBD, a breakdown on the Western Distributor at King Street, Concord. A truck crash earlier this morning brought wires down. Patterson Street at Keppel Avenue, a contraflow's in place. Prospect, an earlier crash on the Great Western Highway at Clunies Ross Street. Westbound lanes have reopened. This week at IGA, get Connoisseur Gourmet Ice Cream. 1 litre, selected varieties, half price, just $6.50. That's worth pulling over for. Ends October 13 at participating stores. I'm Tim Govers with the latest traffic on 2SM 1269.
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3: 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There's even the green and gold kangaroo on the bottle to prove it. Yep, sounds like Australia, all right. 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Still driven.
4: Summer spraying sorted. Outright 770 spray adjuvant 3-in-1 formula means less time spent at the tank mixing and more time in the paddock spraying. 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
5: This is
6: 1269.
7: 2SM. Yeah, 17 past 6 and 13 12 69 is the number which Glenn has phoned to have a yarn to us. G'day, Glenn.
8: G'day, mate. How you going?
7: Going all right. What do you got for me?
8: Mate, I was just listening to your editorial on the housing and the problems we've got in this country.
7: Mm.
8: We're in serious trouble. Like, now they're trying to collapse the mining industry with this new... The mines are responsible for the carbon...
7: Emissions overseas. I tell you what, mate, the flow-on effect for that is they are packing death, the old expression, in Western Australia, as to what it's going to mean for mining over there. So I tell you what, Glenn, you haven't heard the last of that. That's going to be ongoing. A court making that decision. Now, they're saying, just, you know, for the other listeners to understand what this means, that it's only in New South Wales and it's only a planning decision, and that mine is still going to operate for another few years. But I tell you what, they are extremely worried about it in WA. Very.
8: Well, the problem is they say that, but you know that they lie to us, because the court actually referred, I think it was 30 times, to the Paris Agreement.
7: Yep.
8: And the thing is, people out there, you better really think long and hard about this, because Liberal refused to get out of the Paris Agreement.
7: They did, yeah.
8: Now, Labor's also with this UN Free Trade Agreement.
7: Yep.
8: Have put us in the noose to be financially liable if we don't meet our commitments. Now, it's 3 years to the election, correct?
7: No, not three, 2028. So, two and a bit, yeah.
8: Okay. Is there going to be anything left to salvage by 2028?
7: Well, I tell you what, Glenn, you can, I suppose, hope that the Prime Minister panics and thinks, well, you know, I'll protect my 94 seats and try and go early and see if I can stay in power. And I think he can go, I think, late next year. I think the latest he can go is somewhere in the middle of 2028. So you're right, still a long way. Yeah.
8: Problem is, though, as I said to you the other day, the Prime Minister doesn't care. He's got his award as a good global citizen. Mm. He has sold us out to the one world government, and they do not care what happens to us. Now, could you ever imagine in Australia where we've now got to have armed police with machine guns on our streets? We've got children committing murders. What has happened to us morally as a country?
7: I'd love to know. I'd really love to know. I mean, a 12-year-old, I mean, kicking the tripe out of some bloke on the ground in Melbourne. I mean, mate, when I was 12, I was at Bondi Beach every day and having a good time. What would even prompt a 12-year-old to do that? And you can say, by the way, just, you know, on that point, you can say, well, you know, they had a poor childhood and the upbringing, the parents aren't around, all of those things. But you can't tell me, if you're kicking the tripe out of a bloke on the ground, you don't know that's wrong.
8: Well, the problem is, though, Tim, and people aren't going to like me saying this, general, and I'm talking generally,

0: Australian as a whole does not value life anymore. When we've got our politicians legalising the abortion of a child up to the day of its birth, that shows you how much we actually value human life.
1: Mm.
0: And now we've got a situation. So that's the laws and the standards of our country. You can kill a baby up to the day of its birth. And now we have children that don't bat an eye at taking instructions over the internet and going out murdering people.
1: Picking up a gun and shooting people.
0: We are in serious, serious trouble as a country.
1: Yeah, I can't disagree with you, mate. I can't disagree with you. There's no way you can disagree with that said. When you see all of this happening almost, mate, almost every day. They've had a firebombing and a car bombing in Melbourne every day for a week. You know?
0: Yeah, well, what do you expect? We teach our children now from day dot, there is no accountability.
1: Yeah.
0: Absolutely no accountability. There is no morals. There is no God. There is no right and wrong anymore.
1: Mm.
0: It's do whatever makes you happy because that's what you are allowed to do. If you want to be a boy wants to be a girl, he can be a girl. If a girl wants to be a boy, he can. Mm. We have no foundation of anything moral or good in this country anymore. And as a society, we sit back. Now, I raised a long time ago about the babies that are left to die on the benches that are born alive after late-term abortions.
1: Hmm.
0: I was held down as a liar and a conspiracy theorist. Now, it was only a couple of months ago we had politicians on the lawn of Parliament House with booties because they recognise it is a problem. But as a general population here in Australia, that's uncomfortable to talk about, so we'll sweep it under the carpet. So we don't care if babies are left to die horrifically on benches. We don't care if babies are aborted right up to the day of their birth. Mm. And then we wonder why our children have no morals and no qualms about killing people or kicking the living tripe out of people.
1: Lying on the ground. Yeah, mate. I'll leave you. Yeah, look, it is troubling. I mean, it's more than troubling. It's deeply, deeply concerning when you're seeing all of this going. And Pete, he says, in my day, the age limit for kids being charged was 8. When did it increase to 14? That's a good question. And I'll try and find that out. When it was presumed, let's use that word, the presumption, that if you're under 14, you don't know that something like that's wrong. Give me a break. Yeah, it was about 5 o'clock on the 8th of December, 1980, and John Lennon autographed a copy of his album, Double Fantasy, for the bloke whose name I never mentioned, before leaving the Dakota Apartments. Now, the story goes that Yoko said to John, you want to go out for dinner? And he said, no, I'd rather go home because I want to see Sean before he goes to sleep. And that's when he was shot. Well, it's his birthday today, the 9th of October, 1940. He was born, the great man, and I'm going to say one of the greatest musicians of all time, not just in rock and roll music. Yeah, you can talk about Elvis and Chuck Berry and Little Richard. They're all great. Buddy Holly, they're all great. But this man... I played Imagine during the week. What a song that is. But I'm just going to play this one from the concert they did on the roof of the Apple Building in 1969. And it's just one of my favourite Beatles songs. Wasn't a huge hit, but it just demonstrates how great they were to get up on the roof of Apple. And they were about to, by the way. They were going to do another tour, but that didn't happen. And they ended up breaking up not long after. But here's the great man on Don't Let Me Down from 1969.

0: On the roof of Apple all of those years ago, the great man, birthday today. He'd be 86. I know. We're getting on, aren't we? But, you know, time stops for no one. The great man's birthday today. 27 past six, news time.
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2: On the M5 motorway, a car on the shoulder near King George's Road. Bexley reports of a breakdown. Stony Creek Road eastbound approaching Forest Road. And citybound is on the M4 getting from Mulgoa Road to Church Street in just under 30 minutes. 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I'm Tim Govers, the latest traffic on 2SM 1269.
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11: Good morning, I'm Claire Murphy. Just a warning, this first story contains details of domestic violence. Former bachelor Sam Ward's been denied bail, a Queensland court hearing details of the alleged assault of wife Snejana. Police allege the couple got into a fight over whether to pack ready to leave for the airport on Saturday night after returning from dinner in Noosa. The court then heard details of Ward allegedly yelling at his wife, throwing her into a wardrobe, throwing her onto the floor and holding her around the neck. In her statement to police, Snejana says she thought she was going to die. The incident was allegedly witnessed by Snejana's older daughter, who called 000. Ward, who denied the domestic violence allegations, was denied bail and is scheduled to appear again on November 23. For help with a domestic violence situation, please reach out to 1-800-RESPECT, 1-800-737-732. The judge presiding over the trial of 3 men accused of killing Australian brothers Jake and Callum Robinson in Mexico was expected to hand down his verdict. The brothers had travelled to southern Mexico to go camping and surfing with their American friend Carter Road. They were reported missing in April 2024, their bodies discovered shot and dumped in a well alongside the body of a local farmer. The ex-girlfriend of one of the accused has already faced court over the murders, sentenced to 20 years behind bars last year. The prosecution is seeking 150 years in prison for each of the accused. The trial of veteran broadcaster Alan Jones has heard from a complainant who denied that he and his mother attempted to deceive the radio host for financial gain. The man, known as Complainant A, faced questioning in court over allegations Jones sexually touched him at a Southern Highlands farm when he was 17 years old. Jones has pleaded not guilty to 21 charges involving five complainants. Russia's public health watchdog has denied a lab worker who died in Siberia has spread the infection to another person. The response came after the World Health Organization asked for more information over reports a second person had died in the same city as the deceased lab worker who handled plague bacteria. The watchdog rejected reports about a second person falling ill, saying the story was fake, but didn't offer any new information about the cause of the lab worker's illness and death or the reasons behind emergency measures that have been enacted in the city, including quarantining hundreds of people and cordoning off areas where the lab worker had worked and died. A new national strategy to help tackle feral foxes has been released for public consultation. The federal government has released the draft threat abatement plan for predation by European red foxes. Invasive Species Council's Rob Brewster says foxes carry disease that pose a significant threat to wildlife.
12: Foxes are not just impacting agriculture and agricultural animals by direct predation, but also disease transmission. And interestingly enough, we're also seeing foxes picking up the highly pathogenic bird flu strain that's arrived in Australia recently.
11: To sport, and Ellie Carpenter has won the prestigious Professional Footballers Australia Women's Player of the Year Award. The honour announced yesterday comes after an outstanding year for the Matildas and Chelsea defender. The prestigious player-voted award is determined exclusively by PFA members, honouring the player who, in the eyes of their peers, has delivered the most outstanding performances at club and international level. Bernard Tomic has been served a harsh reality check, suffering a first-round thumping at the Shanghai Masters. The Australian tennis veteran, once ranked as high as number 16 in the world, had to qualify for the tournament, securing his first spot in an ATP 1000 main draw in 7 years. However, he couldn't maintain the momentum, beaten 6-3, 6-1 by Italy's world number 38, Matteo Arnaldi. Jack Clayton and 100th gamer Jimmy Pearson have steered Queensland out of some early trouble to 6-for-258 at stumps on a rain-shortened opening day of their Sheffield Shield clash with Western Australia. After being sent in under overcast skies at the Wacker, Queensland crashed to 3-for-51 at drinks before Clayton and Pearson put the visitors into a sound position when a third rain delay forced an end to proceedings after 74.1 overs. To finance, and the Dow Jones is up 22 points to 51,202, and the Australian dollar is currently buying 69.56 US cents. That's Super Radio Network News. Patches of fog about early this morning, mainly in the west, clearing up for a mostly dry and sunny day today. Light east to northeasterly winds gusting around 15 to 25 kilometres per hour in the middle of the day, easing in the evening. Heading for tops of 23 degrees in the city, 29 in the west. Partly cloudy and a shower or two on the cards tomorrow, with the mercury topping out around the 30 mark. Partly cloudy again on Sunday and Monday. That's the latest 2SM News. I'm Claire Murphy.
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0: Yeah, 25 minutes to 7, and it looks like it's dawning, or has dawned. Be a nice day today too, as Claire just told you, probably the pick of the week. Might be some showers around across the weekend. Mind you, they keep predicting showers and they never happen. So I'm going to ask the question again, just to be a subversive on a Friday. If they can't predict the weather from day to day, how are they predicting it 20 years from now? Look, on the back of Glenn's call, and I realise, I do know that, of course, some people do try and get around the law in relation to early termination of abortion, if you like. Now, it's a personally held view of mine that I've held for a very long time, that men in particular shouldn't be telling women what to do with their bodies. But as we know, there are activities outside of the law. But the law officially in this state is, if you're 22 weeks pregnant or less, it's your decision to have the abortion, but your health professional, doctor, nurse practitioner, midwife, can talk to you about whether or not you need counselling to help you make that decision to have the termination or not. Now, if you're interested, I'll give you the information about how to access that, including low-cost and free options. Now, if you're more than 22 weeks, a specialist doctor obstetrician, gynecologist, GP obstetrician, and your doctor must offer you information about the counselling, including low-cost and free options, and that does not apply in emergency situations. And there is a Pregnancy Choices helpline, which is 1-800-008-463, which you can access from 8:30 to 5:30, only Monday to Friday. I would have thought a line like that should be available 24/7, but anyway, 1-800-008-463. There's also a Pregnancy Choices website, local doctor, all of that. Anyway, that's officially, on the back of that call from Glenn, what the law is. And I know the law can be stretched and sometimes even ignored in some cases, which is very unfortunate, very unfortunate. Steve, I've got your email, mate. Yeah, I'll call you later. In relation to the Rental Bond Board, look, Benny Southwell's in about an hour, who is terrific, a real estate agent. I'll ask him about it because I know, and we ask this question a lot, I think there's well over $2 billion being held in these rental bonds that supposed to have gone back to assisting in renting inquiries and assisting renters, but the accusation is that it just goes into government coffers. So I'll ask Ben what he knows about that. But, yeah, it's a good question. But in relation to those other things you're talking about, particularly the last one, my wife agrees with you. She throws things at the television set. So we changed the channel. I'll give you a call later on my way home. Look, if you're after some good news, I saw this very briefly myself last night, speaking of television, Steve, on television news. There seems to be some really staggeringly good news in relation to Parkinson's. Now, for the first time, Australian-led phase two trial has found evidence that an experimental drug could lessen the inflammation in the brain that people who are at high risk of developing Parkinson's might get. Well, Professor Simon Lewis is from the Brain Institute at Macquarie Uni, and the professor's on the line now. Good morning, and thanks for your time.
13: Good morning, and thanks for having me on.
0: This is great news. And I only briefly saw the story, so maybe you can flesh it out for us. What have you discovered?
13: So for a few years, what we've recognised is that if you're over the age of, say, 50,
0: yeah,
13: and for no good reason, you start acting out your dreams, kicking, punching, screaming, falling out of bed,
0: yeah,
13: your chances of getting Parkinson's or related disease over a lifetime is probably over 90%.
0: Yeah.
13: So this is a really, you know, big biomarker, as it were. Now, the research has shown that those people have got increased inflammation in their brain, and that that level of inflammation predicts how many of the dopamine-producing cells in the brain people are losing over the next few years.
0: Okay.
13: And people might not know this, but you don't get Parkinson's diagnosed until you've lost about half of those cells.
0: Ah, okay.
13: So, yeah. So essentially, you have enough reserve.
0: Hmm.
13: So a wonderful company, Syntara, a Sydney company, came to me a few years ago and said, hey, we have this drug. We've tried to use it for different things, but it hasn't shown much benefit. But we found out that it reduces inflammation in a rodent model of inflammation in the brain. What do you think we should do? So we managed to get a grant from Parkinson's UK to do a small trial to use this drug in patients with the dream behavior who are at risk of getting Parkinson's related diseases, and showed that in actual fact, with just 12 weeks of treatment, we were able to reduce the level of inflammation in a critical area of the brain that we know is associated with movement and Parkinson's disease. And even more staggering than that, when we stopped the drug after 12 weeks and carried on seeing patients 24 weeks, so 3 months after stopping the drug, the people that were on the drug actually had a small improvement in their physical symptoms,
0: right,
13: remembering that these are people that don't have Parkinson's, they're normal people.
0: Yeah.
13: And the people who weren't on the drug got a little bit worse. And that was actually statistically significantly different. That is to say, the people on the drug seem to be doing better than the ones without it. So I think for the first time we might have some evidence.
0: Wow.
13: The first treatment that's ever been used in people that don't yet have the disease who are at risk. And, of course, the idea here is if we can get upstream, stop those cells from dying. We don't have to stop them 100%.
0: Hmm.
13: But if we can stop you getting that threshold of 50%, you may never get the Parkinson's.
0: Well, that is. I mean, that's staggeringly good news from a layman like me. But so I'm assuming early days with the trial. So what's next?
13: So what we need is more money. So we were lucky to get $6 million out of Parkinson's UK, so philanthropy.
0: Right.
13: So it's a small company. So what we need now, I think, is enough money to do a bigger trial, not only in those prodromal patients, but I think this drug might have a place for people who've been recently diagnosed with Parkinson's, where, again, if we could stop more cells dying and just give you tablets to control the symptoms you've got, but you don't go on and, you know, start getting balance problems or cognitive issues, then I think I'd take that as a win.
0: Yeah, absolutely. Can I ask you this? I spoke to Paul Wade, the former Socceroos captain, who's, you know, CTE, and of course you only know you've got CTE when you pass away. Those symptoms you describe, I mean, he was talking about getting aggressive and, you know, just being unreasonable, and you talk about possibly Parkinson's symptoms arriving early. All of these issues with the brain, are they interrelated or are they different?
13: So they're different in the sense that CTE has got a different pathology. So right. When you look at the brain of someone with Parkinson's, there's a tangled protein called alpha-synuclein, and then that's a different protein in CTE. So difficult to know, and again, CTE is very much in its early stages of understanding.
0: Yeah.
13: But, you know, the hope is that we know neuroinflammation is also important for other dementias, things like Alzheimer's, dementia with Lewy bodies. So the hope is that this may be, if you like, a central process that we could target.
0: Okay. Getting this money, you're going to ask the government for the money? Is that possible to get some out of them?
13: Well, the government, in fairness to them, supported an initiative called the Australian Parkinson's Mission. We've run two trials for Parkinson's disease, but it's very difficult to get money out of anybody. And the bottom line is that, you know, what they need is a little bit of confidence, and I'm hoping that these results give people confidence to invest and say, well, look, this is so really... So if there are any billionaire philanthropists... it probably wouldn't be, you know, you're probably talking about 10 million, 20 million. It's not, you don't have to... But if there's any... Just direct them towards me. That'd be wonderful.
0: We'll give them your number. I'm sure you wouldn't mind me giving it to them, huh?
13: That'd be absolutely fine.
0: It's been lovely to talk to you, Professor. Thanks very much for your time.
13: Thanks for getting the word out there.
0: Yeah, Professor Simon Lewis from the Brain Institute at our Macquarie Uni. So saying to Marianne, I saw it and I was just passing the television set and it said, I mean, extremely good news in relation to Parkinson's. But like anything involving research and what needs to be done medically and, you know, in laboratory, you need money. It's always the case, is it not? Yeah, 16 minutes to 7. Nick Cater time after this.
1: 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Sydney traffic.
2: In the CBD, a bus has broken down on the Western Distributor. It's eastbound at King Street, Concord. A truck crash brought wires down Patterson Street at Keppel Avenue. Crews have set up a contraflow. Busy at Strathfield, Centenary Drive past Arthur Street. The unpaid toll process has changed. 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I'm Tim Govers. The latest traffic on 2SM 1269.
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14: This now looks more like an exclusive taxpayer-subsidised powwow for retired left wing political celebrities looking to share a few cocktails in between spruiking climate catastrophes.
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1: And giving Australians a voice.
0: Now, you can go through suburbs now in Sydney and almost all the signs are in a foreign language. How do we let that happen?
1: This is 2SM.
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0: Including today after 9 o'clock, Smithy. Morning, David. I'm not a religious man, he tells me on the email, but the country's morals have degraded since we let people from non-Christian countries immigrate here. With their hate and also how we have diluted Christian values in our schools to the point of non-existence. Didn't have to be a religious person to know right from wrong when you were young. I agree. Now there's no moral rules at all. Well, my parents, David, and my grandparents and my school made sure I knew what was right from wrong, which I knew at a very young age. Now here is our very good friend from the Australian newspaper, Nick Cater. Happy Friday. Good morning.
22: Thank you, Tim. Good morning.
0: Yeah, the Treasurer is digging in, so is the tax office over this ban on using your credit card to pay your tax. Now, I did say yesterday that there was half a point, possibly, in the taxpayer being forced to pay the surcharge, and that's maybe one of the reasons the tax office have done it. But then I discovered, of course, business people need to do this for their own cash flow, and God knows there's enough imposts on business people already.
22: Oh, that's right, and they build this into their thinking that, you know, that the tax bill is due, they can pay with credit card, they've got, I don't know, 30 days grace or whatever before they have to pay the credit card off, and this is crucial to a small business. I mean, we all know the pressures they're under, you know, just getting enough cash in the door to pay payroll, you know, so... It really does mess them up, but I think also this is counterproductive from the tax office's point of view. I mean, the reason why a retailer would offer you a credit card facility is because you're more likely to buy stuff, right? I mean, they're not doing it for any other reason. They're just another way to pay.
0: Yeah.
22: And the tax office is no different. A tax bill is due. It's saying, well, we can make it a bit easier for you. You can pay by credit card. And if you can't pay by, they're going to stop you paying by credit card. Of course, there's going to be a rising number, inevitably a rising number of people who won't meet their tax bill on time because they can't afford to do so. And then it goes on the never-never. So there's a real chance that the tax office are shooting themselves in the foot and may end up collecting less money overall because they're making it harder for people to pay their bill when it's due. So it doesn't make sense, and it certainly doesn't make sense politically that, you know, small businesses around the country are being forced to absorb this, but the tax office says, oh, no, we're not going to do that, although they're probably the people that can most afford it.
0: Yeah. Well, it's going to be no surprise to you and me that the federal Labor government's not particularly interested in small business. They don't really care, you know, obviously.
22: No. Yeah. But it's another example, really, of how the Albanese government have really just misfired on the economy generally.
0: So many times.
22: This year. I'm not an avid watcher of YouTube and all the rest, but I saw a video of Anthony Albanese spruiking this as a wonderful thing only a couple of weeks ago on, you know, this is going to be great for consumers. And obviously they hadn't thought through all the possibilities and all the likely consequences. And it's come back to bite them. And now there's, you know, Labor backbenchers urging them to think again.
0: Oh, Albo's very big on being simplistic. Remember when he held up his Medicare card and said, that's all you need. And then he said, well, your cup of coffee's going to be cheaper. Well, no, it's not. It's more expensive. Yeah.
22: Yeah, exactly.
0: Yeah. Now, look, the Denman, Aberdeen, Musselbrook, Scone Healthy Environment Group have really set the cat amongst the pigeons. They're quaking in their boots in Western Australia. Environmental activists are saying the fossil fuel industry should be quaking in its boots because of this decision in the High Court about planning for Mount Pleasant in New South Wales. Wow, mate. Wow.
22: Yeah, and it's because the High Court has ruled that they didn't take enough consideration of the emissions that would be created when this coal was burnt offshore, right? So we sell it to a customer, China, South Korea, who knows, and they burn it for either, you know, to produce steel or coal and or power, and we're supposed to be responsible for their emissions. This is completely contrary to the established rules on this that were set in place, 30 years ago when this whole global emissions project started. But the activists have won this case on that basis because of a loose clause in the New South Wales legislation, which obviously the Minns government should now remove, although I gather it's a bit reluctant to do so. But it's another example of how this activism, this lawfare activism, can really mess around with people's jobs and prosperity.
0: The Denman Aberdeen Musselbrook Scone Healthy Environment Group. Goodness me. Where have we got to? At least we now know about Scope 3, Scope 2 and Scope 1 emissions. So at least we know about that.
22: It's kind of arcane and difficult. Yeah. But it's going to be important because it's now on the map, right? The activists have succeeded, and this this particular local group, no doubt, were funded by other organisations. I don't think they could send round the hat in Scone and get enough money for a high court challenge. This money is coming from serious sources elsewhere.
0: You bet your life. Now, I said, I think, one day this week that this could have come out of the mouth of Karl Marx. The Greens have promised to slash grocery prices with government-owned supermarkets, forced sale of land owned by Coles and Woolworths so we get cheaper groceries. I mean, this is socialism 101, Nicholas.
22: Well, it's total nuts, isn't it? But what struck me about this is that you've got the Greens Party. I think this is coming from younger Greens members.
0: Yeah.
22: I don't know what they're being taught in school or what they're learning about one, economics, and two, recent history, because you don't have to be all that familiar with what happened in the Soviet bloc after the war to know that state-owned shops were terrible places. They just didn't have the goods. They had, they'd often have sort of 50 pairs of size 11 and a half boots, left boots, but not the right boots. You know, this is what happens when socialism and organises retailing, but they think this is going to go ahead and it'll all be wonderful. Yeah. Whereas in fact, because you know, the competition is what drives down prices. I mean, any country town will tell you, if they've got both Coles and Woolies, prices are going to be cheaper. Yeah. If they're stuck with just Woolies, then they won't be.
0: Government-run supermarkets, mate, the nappies would be in the freezer. They're lining up to criticise Angus Taylor's migration policy. So now we're saying that the rideshare services like Uber would spike under the cuts to immigration. I mean, is that a trade-off we're prepared to live with in return to reducing migration?
22: Well, I think it shows how that Angus Taylor's policy was well-developed and thought through and rounded, that this is the worst they can throw up. I mean, I think we'll all be... You know, do we really need so many students coming into the country if they're just going to end up there driving our Ubers?
0: No.
22: Not really. No. Not really. I mean, it's not really a major industry in terms of the economy of the country or anything like that. And, you know, if it means that people are paying cheaper rents, as they will be, because there's less demand on housing, then, you know, it swings and roundabouts. So I think it's a real decision here whether we should be importing or we're bringing in migrants for these essentially guest worker jobs, which is what we've been doing. 3 million people on temporary visas. Well, I don't think that's the way we used to do things in this country. You came here, to commit to the country permanently. You weren't just on a temporary visa. And we want people who are going to be doing serious work, you know. We want more Frank Lowys who set up great companies like Westfield, not necessarily people making a few bob driving Uber.
0: Not Uber drivers. Just, you know, anecdotally, I got a cab from here across to the SCG for the Jack Gibson Medal the other night for Easts that I've been going to for a long time. My driver was from Bangladesh. And a lovely fellow said, mate, how long have you been here? He said, oh, 3 years. And he's becoming an Australian citizen, you know, and that's what you want. It doesn't matter where you come from. Now, he's driving an Uber. I didn't ask him if he had any other qualifications, but his intent is to become an Australian citizen. And if you can work all of that out and get the people coming here that, A, want to be here and they're the right people to be here, well, in all of these, you know, nitpicking, and that's what it is, all this nitpicking about the policy maybe in time will go away.
22: Yeah, well, that's right. And I think you do meet some great, I mean, actually it's a great point of realising that, that these are, many migrants that come to this country have the right attitude when you take an Uber or a cab. I had one last year who had his flag, his car decked out in Australian flags for Australia Day.
0: Fantastic.
22: A lot of Australian-born citizens could learn from that.
0: They sure could. Thank you, mate. Always great to talk to you. Talk to you next week.
22: Thanks.
0: Nick Cater from the Australian newspaper. Oh, there's going to be nitpicking almost every day. You've got to sort through it. 3 to 7, news time.
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4: A truck crash at Concord earlier this morning brought wires down. Paterson Street affected at Keppel Avenue both ways. A CBD bus breakdown on the Western Distributor. It's eastbound at King Street. And an incident on the M7 at Oakhurst. Northbound traffic slowing towards the Rudy Hill Road north exit. 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I'm Tim Govis with the latest traffic on 2SM 1269.
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11: Good morning, I'm Claire Murphy. Just a warning, this first story contains details of a domestic violence incident. Former bachelor-turned-fitness influencer Sam Wood has been denied bail, a Queensland court hearing details of the alleged domestic violence assault of wife Snejana. Police allege the couple got into a fight on Saturday night after returning from dinner in Noosa on the Sunshine Coast. Wood allegedly yelled at his wife, threw her into a wardrobe, then onto the floor while holding her around the neck. The incident was allegedly witnessed by Snejana's older daughter, who called 000. Wood denies the allegations, his lawyer saying his client may be entitled to the self-defense defence argument. He was denied bail and will be back in court on November 23. For help with a domestic violence situation, please reach out to 1-800-RESPECT on 1-800-737-732. A woman and a 10-year-old girl have died in a fatal crash at Tanana, south of Queensland's Fraser Coast. Emergency services were called to Springvale Road just before 5:30 Thursday evening, following reports a blue Subaru Tribeca had crashed into a dam. A 36-year-old woman and 10-year-old girl were found deceased inside the vehicle. Police are now working to piece together the circumstances surrounding the crash. Australia's rental market has experienced its slowest growth in almost 2 years. There was an expectation that rents across the country would rise in the wake of the Albanese government's budget changes to investor tax breaks, but rent in Sydney fell 0.4% in September, with annual rental growth easing from 5.9% to 5.5%. Experts say the market is softening due to renters reaching their affordability limits. The High Court has heard that Thames Police have accepted search warrants carried out on Andrew Mountbatten Windsor's property that led to his arrest were unlawful. The former prince was arrested and interviewed under caution on February 19 after he was accused of leaking sensitive government documents with convicted child sex offender Jeffrey Epstein. The former Duke denies any wrongdoing. The search warrants have been quashed and police say the initial court's decision to issue warrants under the specific piece of legislation used was incorrect. However, investigations into Mountbatten Windsor will continue. UK police have arrested two men outside another military base after finding an abandoned vehicle during a security patrol. Nearly 2 weeks on from an alleged terror plot at the RAF Fairford base, two Latvian men have been arrested near a Royal Air Force base in Cambridge. Police say there's nothing to suggest at this stage that the two incidents are connected. A check found a small breach in the perimeter fence with the men arrested inside the base. French police have fired tear gas at student protesters who'd barricaded themselves inside a high school. The underfunding of schools, many of which are dealing with teacher shortages and decaying infrastructure, kicked off the protests, which began back on September 21 and show no sign of ending, with hundreds of schools disrupted and police making more than 6,600 arrests. To sport, and coach Joe Montemurro says the Matildas fully support Mary Fowler's decision to miss upcoming friendlies for personal circumstances and is adamant they have the creative players available to cover her. The 23-year-old this week withdrew from the squad to play world number 3 Germany on Saturday and Haiti on Wednesday. Bathurst qualifying gets underway later this afternoon at Mount Panorama. The 10 fastest drivers today will take on a Saturday top 10 shootout to determine the pole sitter for the big race. In the Sheffield Shield, South Australia will return to the crease later this morning at 6 for 352. SA currently lead Victoria by 108 runs after day two. And Jack Clayton and 100th gamer Jimmy Pearson have steered Queensland out of some early trouble to a 6 for 258 at Stumps on a rain-shortened opening day of their Sheffield Shield clash with WA. After being sent in under overcast skies at the Wacker, Queensland crashed to 3 for 51 at Drinks before Clayton and Pearson put the visitors into a sound position when a third rain delay forced an end to proceedings after 74.1 overs. The AFL trade period continues with Geelong yesterday trading pick number 14 in this year's draft for St Kilda ruckman Rowan Marshall and a third round selection in 2028. To finance now, and the Dow Jones is up 52 points at 51,232, and the Australian dollar will currently buy you 69.61 US cents. That's Super Radio Network News. Patches of fog about early this morning, mainly in the west, clearing up for a mostly dry and sunny day today. Light east to northeasterly winds gusting around 15 to 25 kilometres per hour in the middle of the day, easing in the evening, heading for tops of 23 degrees in the city, 29 in the west. Partly cloudy and a shower or two on the cards tomorrow, with the mercury topping out around the 30 mark. Partly cloudy again on Sunday and Monday. That's the latest 2SM News. I'm Claire Murphy.
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0: Looks like a very lovely Friday heading up and the weekend coming up, and we'll try and be of good cheer at various stages. It's a bit difficult sometimes, isn't it? Look, I'm going to talk to Sue Higginson from the Greens in this state about the Armed Response Command, and you'll see those officers on the streets pretty much as of today, and the $94 million we spent on that. But just speaking of that, just quickly, Chrissy Barrett, the Commissioner, AFP Commissioner Chrissy Barrett, was on the ABC last night. This disturbing thing of children turning to an AI chatbot rather than a human for help when they're being sexually victimised online. And it happens at a frightening pace, this sexual abuse. And it just, you know, you head down a rabbit hole and there you are. But here's Chrissy Barrett on the ABC last night.
6: You've revealed that children are often turning to chatbots to disclose serious crimes. What kind of cases are we talking about? What kind of issues are they divulging to AI?
7: Yeah, I mean, this is really heartbreaking if you think about young people who are very vulnerable at this age. We're talking about kids, you know, as young as sort of 12, 13. We've seen obviously for a number of years now how vulnerable young people are online and how they're being manipulated. So through, you know, AI altered images, nude photos that have, you know, been altered, sadistic online exploitation. You know, I've spoken about those things a number of times publicly. I mean, the heartbreaking part of that is there's, you know, very recent research that suggests that young people are turning to AI more and more for advice and for support and for guidance, and that should be concerning to all of us, not just parents, but, you know, all of us who have, you know, a responsibility to keep our kids safe. So I think this is research that everyone needs to hear about, and it goes back to the point I made earlier about those protective factors, you know, those layers that keep a child safe. And it starts in the home. It starts with parents knowing what their kids are doing online, creating those safe opportunities for conversations. You know, you remember when you're at that age, you know, it is awkward talking to your parents about anything, but we need to create that trust in those safe spaces, because as we know, AI technology, it's not a human.
0: No, it's not. And that's the point. And that's, you know, where we're heading, and have to realise it with the young people. And, you know, she just made the comment, awkward to talk to your parents. So you've turned to an AI chatbot. It is concerning. Yeah, the Armed Response Command, as we told you, may have seen it on the news last night, some very high-powered, well-fitted-out BMW cars and officers, some 250 of them, will start, if you like, training on the streets. They've been doing some training behind closed doors. And this is where we've arrived, at the Armed Response Command, and an awful lot of money spent on it in response to the atrocity in Bondi. Well, Sue Higginson is from the New South Wales Greens, and I don't think he's too keen on the idea, so he joins me now. Morning, Sue.
8: Good morning, Sue.
0: What are the concerns you have?
8: Look, I just think this is a massive step in the wrong direction. You know, we having these big military-style rifles roaming our communities is... It's intimidation by design and intimidation by effect. It's not going to achieve any good purpose. Mm. The idea that this is what we need to make communities feel safe is just a bit of an oxymoron. It's not how it works. You know, it's interesting, Tim. You just played that section from
0: Chrissy Barrett, yeah.
8: AFP. You know, what our communities are looking for are people in our communities, on our streets, who reflect and represent peace, safety, inclusivity and approachability. Mm. When we see these cops clad... Look, I mean, really, you've got to look at the New South Wales Police Force now. They're already incredibly high clad. They've got several weapons that they carry around, and now... We're going to have this this command that is really quite frightening to look at, incredibly unapproachable. And I just know from all of the evidence we have on the table, we should be going in the opposite direction and arming our police with the skills of de-escalation, approachability, modelling kind of non-hatred and non-violent behaviours. But instead, this is an escalation in state violence against communities. And we know already the police are saying, look, be frightened of us. This is who we are. This is the intention we want to create. Fear, it kind of generates fear hate and division.
0: Yeah.
8: And that is the wrong direction.
0: You know, I've been saying for some time that as far as government is concerned, whether it's federal or state, we tend to be reactive, not proactive. So we wait for something horrible to happen before we do something. I've already had two or three callers this morning asking me, and I'd like to find out. Apparently, our government spent $94 million on this armed response command. That's a lot of money to train police officers. I know they went over to the UK and Germany to see what they're doing over there. A lot of money to spend. And I made the comment too, I saw this sort of policing in South Africa many years ago, and it was confronting. So I guess what we're saying is a lot of people, when they see these officers on the street, they won't know the story, and it will look intimidating. So, and the government will probably say, well, it was our response to what happened in Bondi. But it's a reaction. It's not a pro-action. And it's a lot of money to spend, even more money to spend, on being intimidating.
8: Yeah, I mean, absolutely. You know, we make choices about our public money. I don't think anybody really had a choice in this one. This was absolutely a captain's call from Mal Lanyon, Chris Minns, this, and the police minister.
0: Yep.
8: This was their kind of little triage approach to appear. I believe this is about political appeasement. And as you say, this is reactionary. And look, if we want to be really frank and talk about the tragedy at Bondi, would this response unit actually have made a difference? It's hard to understand whether they could have, because the reality is the police did eventually, even though they were all taken by absolute shock and surprise, that catastrophic event was 6 minutes. How long will it take to deploy this team with their guns locked in their vehicles? Like, even when you look at the logistics of this, when we look at whether this is about Bondi and something reactive again, I don't even know whether this would yet really make a difference. And on the evidence, it probably wouldn't. And what really worries me is they are already talking about deploying this squad, this operation unit, around places of worship. I think that this is genuinely an intimidation exercise. And as you say, people will see this, they will feel confronted. And I guarantee what this kind of escalation in state violence actually does is makes communities feel less safe, less trusting of their government, and less trusting of the police, and wondering who the hell they're meant to be frightened of on their streets. It is categorically a bad, regressive move.
0: Yeah. All right. Thanks for your time. Good to talk to you. Thanks.
8: Pleasure, Tim. Thanks.
0: Sue Higginson from the Greens. So you have that conversation, and as I said, I was intimidated when I saw that in South Africa. I don't think they were police. I think that was the army. But 94 million. And, you know, people will see it, no doubt about it. They'll see it. They go, oh, God, what's that? Because they didn't see the story on the news. They don't know what it's all about. So an armed response command, $94 million, whether it's a captain's call by the Premier, the Police Commissioner and the Minister to say to us, well, you know, if you see that, please let me know, 13 1269. Will you be intimidated, or is that going to make you feel safer? Now, what they're going to be, you'll see them, they're training. So that's what you'll see. But then my assumption would be you wouldn't see them unless there was, God forbid, another catastrophe to have to deal with. The Armed Response Command, $94 million worth. It's 14 past 7.
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10: An overnight crash in Concord has brought some wires down Patterson Street at Keppel Avenue. Traffic affected both ways. In Wentworthville, a breakdown on the Cumberland Highway. It's in lane 2 northbound approaching the M4 motorway. 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I'm Tim Govers. The latest traffic on 2SM 1269.
12: Opinionated. This now looks more like an exclusive taxpayer-subsidised powwow for retired left-wing political celebrities looking to share a few cocktails in between spruiking climate catastrophes.
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0: And you can go through suburbs now in Sydney and almost all the signs are in a foreign language. 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
4: 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This is Sydney's 2SM.
5: Yeah, 17 past 7. In the Australian newspaper yesterday, Professor Anne Toomey was accusing the Albanese government of grey corruption for this grant scheme. And it's not just the $6 million awarded to the Marrickville Golf Club, which we've spoken about here at Infinitum, but then we learned there was another, you know, $50 or $60 million for loos and landscaping and benches around the golf course. So pretty good to be a member of Marrickville Golf Club. You get lots of things done. Well, I've spoken to the professor in the past, and she always makes a lot of sense. University of Sydney expert in constitutional law. Professor Toomey, good morning.
6: Good morning.
5: Interesting that the day that your article appeared, there was Joe Hockey, our former ambassador to the United States, talking about this grey area of corruption, the interrelationship, if you like, between government and the private sector, where it seems if you ask, you just get it. Yeah.
6: Yeah, it's actually a term that I read from Danielle Wood, who's a productivity commissioner, and she was looking at it from an economic point of view. But she defined it as when governments exercise their powers to favour private interests or political interests over the national interest. And that's the sort of issue that we're concerned of here. And she listed things like nepotism and giving favours to, you know, corporate bodies, etc., and in particular pork barrelling and exercises of this grey corruption.
5: Does this go a step past pork barrelling? Is it worse than that? I mean, it's just, there doesn't seem to be any consultation, and if you ask for the money, you get it. You're not in competition with anybody for the money. It's just given.
6: Yeah, well, politicians have... This is electoral promises, and that's what they do when they're, you know, politicians. They make promises at election times, and if they get elected, that means, well, the people have agreed with them, and it's all fine. Mm. I disagree. I don't think it's all fine. First of all, it's not their job as federal politicians to be in election to pool. That's a local government issue, so it's not even within their realm anyway. Mm. But, you know, secondly, they should be elected on the basis of their policies, not trying to buy votes with grants to people. So, you know, that's fundamentally a problem.
5: Yeah.
6: But it's this justification by saying, oh, well, it was a political promise at an election time, therefore it's all okay because we got elected and that somehow sprinkled holy water on it. Well, you know, no, I don't think it does. But, you know, if you put me up against a room of politicians, I'll be in a minority on that.
5: Well, you know, as you say, they should stand to be a local councillor if you want to improve local facilities. But all very good if you're a member of the Marrickville Golf Club. And look, I've been saying, correct me if I'm incorrect, it's all very well for the Prime Minister to say, hey, listen, I haven't got a card, not a member of the club, I haven't been there. That's beside the point. They've been given a lot of money.
6: Well, yeah, and the real point is, you know, if you're handing out money in relation to things, the role of

0: politician, and the courts have said this, is to act in the public interest.
1: Yeah.
0: It's not to be acting in the interest of your political party or in your private interest.
1: Mm.
0: And the point of this idea about grey corruption is that we all understand that it's corruption if a politician is, you know, benefiting their own pocket and personally advantaging themselves with public money. That's really clear.
1: Mm.
0: Where it becomes less clear, however, is if they're not personally benefiting themselves directly, but they're benefiting their political party.
1: Mm.
0: And that just lives in that grey area. It's not obviously corruption. It's not something that you could clearly go to jail for. But there is this sort of very difficult area as to, well, what's genuine in terms of a political promise? Obviously, you want yourself to be elected into government. So, you know, you're doing things that you think are going to be popular so that you get elected. That's fair enough. But it's when you're actually making promises that are just for the purposes of benefiting your party and not in the public interest where you have a genuine problem.
1: Is that grey colour getting a bit darker towards black?
0: Well, you know, over time, many grey colours do, don't they? But, it is a hard area to know where to draw the line. And, you know, you can have sympathy for politicians as well because they do care about their electorate.
1: They do
0: know what's wrong in their electorates, and they want people to be properly funded, and that's fair enough, but you need to do it through a fair process, and that's what I'm saying.
1: And a transparent one. While I've got you, I have several listeners who keep telling me that a lot of the things that government are doing, and whether it's under the auspices of the UN or they want to do it at the Paris Agreement, are in fact unconstitutional. And we had Chris Bowen saying, well, you know, governments prepare legislation and then the courts look after that legislation, act accordingly. So does the government do anything that could be perceived as being, in your view, unconstitutional?
0: Well, look, sometimes they do. And one of the difficulties is, again, knowing where the edges are. Governments can't know until something goes to the High Court and the High Court decides, no, it falls on this side or the other. So you can largely predict what's going to be constitutional and unconstitutional. And then there are whether you're pressing the borderlines on it. You know, are you pushing the envelope on something? Sometimes governments will go out and do that and, you know, and cross their fingers and hope that it's dead. But, you know, if they do things that are blatantly unconstitutional, then someone will ordinarily challenge it and, you know, it will get struck down. So one way or another, we tend normally to find out, unless there's no one who has an interest to challenge it. That's been one of the problems with these grants areas, because the people who would otherwise have standing to challenge it are the people who actually want to have grants. So they're not going to say, strike this down because it's unconstitutional, because they want the next grant. And that's
1: of
0: where
1: course, yeah.
0: you end up not getting the challenges.
1: Yeah, not that I would like to see yet another government department. So what would be a way to get these grants allocated in a proper way, to have some sort of process where you go to government, whether it's states or federal or local, and say, well, this is what I want to do, and you get judged accordingly on merit? Is that an idea?
0: Yeah. And look, there are schemes that do that. And there are these rules, there are Commonwealth grant rules, et cetera, that set out proper processes for doing that. But then they've got this little exception in there and say, oh, you can also have closed non-competitive schemes, which are at complete odds with everything else in these rules. The rules say that you have to get value for money when you're doing it. You need to do it, you know, efficiently and fairly and do it on the basis of merit. But then they put this exception in there because politicians want the exception in there. If we just got rid of the exception, that might be a good idea.
1: Get rid of the exception. Is that something that's actually achievable? Hopefully, yeah.
0: Well, the problem is that both sides want to do it. Yeah. So, you know, no one's going to shift the dial on this, no matter how much I complain about it. And frankly, I've been complaining since sports fraud, so both sides. Until we get some kind of whacking great scandal and maybe someone gets sent to jail, no one's going to do anything about it.
1: Yeah.
0: So we're just going to have to keep on banging at the door until finally some political party thinks there's an advantage in ending this and let's do that.
1: I promise I'll help. Always great to talk to you. Thanks, Professor. Thanks a lot.
0: Thank you.
1: Professor Ann Toomey, 7:25. Jeffrey's there for us. G'day, Jeffrey. You there, Jeffrey?
2: Hello?
1: Oh, that's not Jeffrey.
2: Hi.
1: Hi.
2: Kim?
1: Yeah, who have I got?
2: I just heard Ann Toomey on the radio.
1: Yeah.
2: And
1: oh, that's you, Julie. Yeah, hi.
2: Yeah, she neglected to tell everybody that Section 96 of the Constitution, our constitutional experts our founding fathers said that that section of grants is to be used for financial assistance to states in times of emergency.
1: Mm.
2: And what they're doing is, she should have told everybody what our founding fathers said. They are the constitutional experts. Anne Toomey praises the Mason Revolutionary Court in Australia, how they've amended our constitution through these unelected judges, and she drafted the voice.
1: Mm.
2: So, and she's, I'd like to know, now she's been in the system, she's been their constitutional expert, how she got that handle and how...
1: Oh, for a long time, yeah. Yeah, long time.
2: And how all these things have happened and she doesn't say anything about them and everything seems fun and games, but this is the problem. 99% of the legal system and people are left-wing lawyers, and this is where the revolution has happened. It's happened in the legal system, just like it happened in Russia in the 1917. They took over the legal system.
1: Yeah, they did.
2: They got through the master's universities. And the same thing is our constitutional experts. You have in your office in Quickengarran, they are the experts of our constitution.
1: Yeah, that's right. Julie, I've got to go because of the news. Look, I'll just get David Flint on again. I'll give the professor a call and talk to him next week about all of that, because it's important. It is. 7:27.
3: 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Sydney traffic.
4: In Oakhurst, a crash on the M7 motorway northbound approaching Rudy Hill Road North. At Greystanes, a breakdown the Cumberland Highway at the M4 northbound. And in Concord, an early morning truck crash. It's brought wires down Patterson Street at Keppel Avenue. 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I'm Tim Govis with the latest traffic on 2SM 1269.
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4: Good morning, I'm Claire Murphy. Just a warning, this first story contains details of a domestic violence attack. Former bachelor Sam Ward's been denied bail at Queensland court hearing details of the alleged assault of wife Snejana. Police allege the couple got into a fight over whether to pack ready to leave for the airport on Saturday night after they'd returned from a dinner in Noosa. The court then heard details of Ward allegedly yelling at his wife, throwing her into a wardrobe and a wall and then onto the floor while holding her around her neck. In her statement to police, Snejana said she thought she was going to die. The incident was allegedly witnessed by Snejana's older daughter who called 000. Ward, who denies the domestic violence allegations, was denied bail and is scheduled to appear again on November 23. The price of Brent crude jumped to its highest point in a week yesterday amid ongoing threats to ships in the Gulf and the Strait of Hormuz. Last week, attacks on oil tankers attempting to make their way through the strait increased to their highest level since the war began, constraining product flow through the global oil shipping channel. The flow-on effect has seen Brent crude tick up to above $104 a barrel. According to data from the University of Adelaide, more than one in three Australian children who've been sexually victimised turned to an AI chatbot for help or told no one at all. The study, a joint initiative of the university and the federal police-led Australian Centre to Counter Child Exploitation, shows a spike in children being manipulated through the use of AI-altered nude images and other forms of sadistic online exploitation. The data also showed that more than 15% of young Australians report seeking counselling or other personal support advice due to AI use at least once a week. The disgraced younger brother of King Charles has won a court battle to have the search warrants used during his arrest back in February deemed unlawful. Police have accepted that the search warrants used to take Andrew Mountbatten Windsor into custody as they investigated allegations of misconduct while in public office are unlawful. They're now applying to the court to keep the material they gathered during those search warrants retrospectively. The judge presiding over the case told the court that just because the search warrants were technically unlawful, it doesn't bring the investigation to an end and doesn't mean the whole investigation is unlawful. Russia's public health watchdog has denied a lab worker who died in Siberia has spread infection to another person. The response came after the World Health Organization asked for more information over reports a second person had died in the same city as the deceased lab worker who handled plague bacteria. The watchdog rejected reports about a second person falling ill, saying the story was fake, but didn't offer any new information about the cause of the lab worker's illness and death or the reasons behind the emergency measures that have been enacted in the city, including quarantining hundreds of people and cordoning off areas where the lab worker had worked and died. A range of new collectible $1 coins have been released by the Royal Australian Mint celebrating Aussie inventions. The collection includes five coins featuring the stump jump plough, the baby safety capsule, black box flight recorder, wireless technology, and a slightly controversial one depending on which state or territory you hail from, the Jaffle Maker. Each collection, which also includes a $1 coin with all five inventions and a $2 coin with all five and a light bulb, will also give collectors a 1 in 10 chance of finding a coloured version of the black box dollar. To sport, and qualifying at Bathurst 1000 gets underway later this afternoon at Mount Panorama. The 10 fastest drivers today will take on tomorrow's top 10 shootout to determine the pole sitter for the race. The first test between Australia and South Africa starts tonight in Durban. Josh Inglis has returned to Perth. He's out of the squad after breaking a finger, with Nick Maddison and Sam Harper called into the team. Cameron Green's abdominal strain has ruled him out of the opening test, but he's still in South Africa, hoping to play a part later in the series. It remains remains to be seen if Sam Harper will make his debut. And the AFL trade period continues with Geelong yesterday trading pick number 14 in this year's draft for St Kilda ruckman Rowan Marshall and a third round selection in 2028. New Zealand-born Marshall had requested a move to the Cattery for a second straight year after the Saints recruited Tom De Koning to become their first choice ruckman. To finance, and the Dow Jones is up 51 points this morning at 51,231, and the Australian dollar is currently buying 69.58 US cents. That's Super Radio Network News. Patches of fog about early this morning, mainly in the west, clearing up for a mostly dry and sunny day today. Light east to northeasterly winds gusting around 15 to 25 kilometres per hour in the middle of the day, easing in the evening. Heading for tops of 23 degrees in the city, 29 in the west. Partly cloudy and a shower or two on the cards tomorrow, with the mercury topping out around the 30 mark. Partly cloudy again on Sunday and Monday. That's the latest 2SM News. I'm Claire Murphy.
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5: It is a lovely Friday. Good morning to you, Greg, at 25 minutes to 8. What a joke the Greens lady was, intimidating, intimating divisiveness on the streets. What does she think the Muppets and haters that spew their dribble with their protests and rubbish are doing? Isn't that divisive and intimidating? Should have never got to that stage. Weak, gutless government. Have a lovely weekend. You too, Greg. Well, you know, that's the point. I mean, have we got to the point where we need, you know, the armed response command? Here's Jeffrey on the line for us. G'day, Jeffrey.
6: G'day, Tim. When Chris Minns announced he wants to make, I'm a shooter, by the way, so I ain't voting Labor at all. No, I ain't voting Labor at all. They're going to be just above the Greens. When he announced this and he said, oh, you know, we're going to have this event on, and they showed these police walking around with, you know, these assault rifles, semi-automatic. Well, they could be fully automatic, it doesn't matter. And he said, we're going to make, you know, Sydney safe. We're going to disarm the people, the registered firearm shooters, which they know everyone's got. Then we get every day, well, we haven't had it for, I've been away for a little bit, traveling around.
5: Yeah.
6: But we get every week people being shot with illegal handguns. That are imported into the country, like the cigarettes that come in illegally. And then he sits and he says, okay, we're going to make you feel safe. We're going to dress our police up with all this stuff.
5: Yeah.
6: She's got it totally wrong, right? They're trying to intimidate the whoever they feel who are the shooters there. But here's the bad part about it, right? What they're actually doing is our society has slipped that we actually need police with semi-automatic rifles to go to our sporting events. I went to Vietnam, and I don't think I saw a policeman with a sidearm, not even a sidearm. I felt so safe in Vietnam. I went to Zimbabwe, and in Zimbabwe I saw a couple of soldiers, but they had the old AK-47s, you know what I mean? But I didn't really see a policeman. And, you know, obviously it was a bit poverty and stuff like that, but I didn't feel unsafe. When you go to places like Egypt and there's a policeman standing on every corner with a submachine gun.
5: Oh, at the airport in Dubai too. Absolutely.
6: You think to yourself, What's going on here? Like, you don't feel safe. And I think, what do they call it, a detriment to their government that they have to resort to arming the police in this way because the police can't arrest those people that they know are a danger to the community.
5: Jeffrey, thanks for the call. So, you know, that's the point we're asking. I mean, if you see the armed response command on the streets and they're saying you will, is that going to make you feel safer? Was going to make you feel intimidated by seeing them. But then there's the other school of thought that maybe it would be the case that you would be intimidated away from your nefarious activity. I don't know. It's an interesting point, though, isn't it? Now, parenting never been harder. Influence from the social media, which I've been discussing, and Chrissy Barrett, the AFP commissioner, is also talking about that as well. You know, kids actually turning to AI rather than turning to their parents when they get into trouble with this, all this terrible stuff that's going on the internet. Well, there's a national white paper on working parents shows that 40% of the Australian workforce are parents. Now, that probably shouldn't surprise you. And Dr. Rosina McAlpine is the CEO of Win-Win Parenting, and she's on the line now. No, we've got her. We haven't. Well, I tell you what we'll do. Justin, we might take a break, and then we'll come back and talk to Benny. He is here, so we'll see if we get Dr. McAlpine or not. It's 20 minutes to 8.
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8: In Greystanes, a breakdown on the Cumberland Highway northbound at the M4. Concord, a late-night truck crash has brought wires down Patterson Street at Keppel Avenue, and traffic lights blacked out at North Strathfield, Concord Road at Sydney Street. Speed, pressure, prestige. Victoria's Group 1 Caulfield Guineas is here. Watch it live this Saturday. This is How We Spring. I'm Tim Govers with the latest traffic on 2SM 1269.
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5: Now, you can go through suburbs now in Sydney and almost all the signs are in a foreign language. 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
5: Ah, yes, the wonders of modern technology. I've already done the intro for Dr. McAlpine from Win-Win Parenting, and having to say that the doctor joins us on the line. Morning. Thanks for your time.
17: Thank you.
5: Yeah, aren't these interesting numbers? But I suppose they make sense to me that more parents are simply working. They have to pay the mortgage, pay the rent, yeah?
17: That's exactly right. You know, about 40% of our workforce are working parents, and 73% of couple families have 2 employed, parents just to make it work financially.
5: Mm. And that obviously has to make the parenting more difficult because you have to make time for it, don't you?
17: That's exactly right. And I think that's where we've got a problem. There's very little recovery time for a parent. So as you can imagine, you get up, you get the kids ready for school and out the door, then you work all day, then you come home, and there's no put your feet up at that point in time, right?
5: No.
17: bath and food and bed and all of those things. So it's actually resulting in burnout.
5: Yeah, on the serious side of it, I played a piece of Commissioner Chrissy Barrett from the AFP about kids going online and talking to a chatbot rather than their parents about something that might be very serious. And that's the serious side of it. And this time poor business, and you're right, you know, by the time you have a glass of wine and sit on the lounge, it could be 9 o'clock at night and the kids could be, you know, up in the room on a device. So it's a very difficult time for parents. But again, we're going to have to say juggling the cost of living crisis and the kids and everything else is very hard.
17: It really is. And I think the important thing is we've got to stop making it a personal issue, like, you know, you just need better time management skills, or, you know, better work-life balance, and actually realise that there's a structural problem here. I mean, let's just look at the basic numbers. The work day is generally from 9 to 5, and the school day is 9 to 3.
5: Right.
17: Our school holidays are 12 weeks for kids, and even if both parents take their holidays separately, they're still only going to get 8 weeks out of it. There's still a shortfall. Mm. And what if you're a single parent? So the numbers just don't add up when it comes to trying to, say, you know, have work-life balance. It's just nonsense.
5: You know, we just had a lovely holiday, just my wife and I, in a camper van and went down the coast. And when it's school holidays, you see all of these vans with the bikes on the back and all the stuff piled up in the back of the car. And it's something we did ourselves when our kids were younger. And I guess, Doctor, it's something we just did. I mean, we packed up and made sure the kids we're having a nice holiday and all of that. It's something parents actually do, but has that become harder in recent years? I imagine it has.
17: It has. Well, financially it's harder, logistically it's harder, and now parents are dealing with more difficult challenges with kids as well, as you mentioned, online, talking to chatbots.
5: Yep.
17: But we've also got neurodiversity, we've got more bullying, we've got, you know, kids who... So these are all challenges that parents have to deal with on a daily basis.
5: Mm. How do you help? Give us an idea what win-win parenting does.
17: So what we do is one of the biggest problems parents have is knowing where to get good information about how to deal with the bullying the screen time. And so that's what we do. We have research-based information. We provide it to organisations so that they can help their working parents manage the home part, the, you know, family part of work-family balance. And then they feel a little more confident. They don't feel as stressed out. They know what they're doing so that there's not so much negative spillover in the workplace.
5: And we hear this happens, and I'm sure it does, more men are taking parental leave to share the workload, I guess, yeah?
17: Yeah, and that's great. Actually, the most recent changes in the parental leave policy actually explicitly put 4 weeks in for the other parent. So in two-parent families, oftentimes the other parent is dad, and that they're saying use it or lose it. And that's actually really good because we know that when dads are involved early, that tends to continue on because they've got that bonding straight from, you know, early years. So, yeah, there's that provision. And so, yes, dads are becoming more involved. But if you don't mind me saying this, the statistics now, the most recent Australian Bureau of Statistics are that mums are doing about twice as much home care and childcare as dads, even if they're working. So while dads are stepping up, it'll be great when they step up that little bit more and mums step back.
5: Yeah. Come on, blokes, step up. Yeah, is that what we're saying? You know, it's just to end the conversation, you know, the government's saying, oh, you know, have more kids, so we're almost at not replacing ourselves as far as children being born in this country. And it's because I'm sure a lot of people are saying, well, that's all very well for the government to say, but I can't afford it. But it's still, and when you think back on it, we think back on it, it's a rewarding thing. And your kids become, hopefully, if everything turns out all right, become friends of yours and on into the future years, and mine are, and you know, maybe I'm one of the fortunate ones, but it's still a rewarding thing to do.
17: Oh, 100%. And I think, you know, as you said, at every stage in, of you think, must be thinking about and going, oh, they were the cutest when they were little, then they were the cutest when they were a bit older, and now they're the greatest because we've got this. It's absolutely life-changing looking after another human being. It's a great privilege.
5: Good on you. Great to talk to you. Thanks very much for your time.
17: Thank you.
5: Dr. Rosina McAlpine from Win Win Parrington, 11 to 8 and time 4.

0: Yeah,
1: well, it's a very bloody expensive house. Here's our friend Benny Southall from Cobden Hasten Real Estate. Good morning, mate.
2: Hey, Timmy.
1: So maybe we're talking about the really expensive house. Forget Point Piper and go to Bogabilla where you can buy a joint for 50 grand.
2: Mm. They're out there, and there's plenty of them too.
1: You know, it's interesting you're going to talk about this, because you advise your kids, you say, listen, you know, if you can't afford the $1 million here, why don't you invest in something reasonably, make some money out of that, get on the ladder, and then think about down the track buying something in town. Because it is still, you know, regardless of the fact that prices have come off, hellishly expensive here.
2: Mm-hmm. Yeah. Well, that was definitely the that was the pathway to get to some financial freedom inside the property space, especially for young people. Can't afford it, go and invest, negative gear. Well, obviously you can't do that
1: now. Can't do that now.
2: Then work your way into it. There is definitely a notion where people want to live. I want to live right here now, where, like, when we were all kids and my grandparents and so forth, you didn't get to buy the place you wanted to land on in the end straight away.
1: Yeah.
2: You did have to work up to it.
1: Why can't I have an apartment overlooking Bondi Beach?
2: Well, why can't you?
1: Because it's going to cost you $3 or $4 million. That's why.
2: Exactly.
1: Well, you know, these are really terrifying numbers you've got here. It's comparing 2025 to 2026, and this will terrify you, listeners. So, for instance, if you put down a deposit of $1 million and bought a $3 million house in 2025, in October 2026, that may have dropped to about 2.6, but you're still having to have a deposit of $880,000. So, Benny, it hasn't changed all that dramatically, even though, as you know, being an agent, the prices have come off.
2: Yeah? They have, yeah. So when we did that into the office, I can't take the full credit for this. My business partner was looking at these numbers.
1: Yeah.
2: But when you look at the monthly repayments, it was probably about a $250 per month differential.
1: Yeah.
2: The only thing that you're picking up is the future growth of the equity in the asset. But again, that's unrealized gains. So you don't really get to go and play with that straight away.
1: Yeah.
2: But in terms of your living expenses, it's only marginally cheaper now than what it was last year.
1: Yeah, well, that's right. And, you know, you have to start to say to yourself, and I've been speculating about it today. I mean, when you look at that number, and then you've got to, you know, put fuel in the car and buy the groceries and feed the kids and do all of that. I'm buggered if I know how people actually do it. But other thing I want, it's lots of stories around today. Have you found, because they're telling me now, that rents have levelled off, that landlords are saying, well, geez, people have reached the point where they can't afford anymore. So the landlord says, well, okay, I'll keep the rent where it is, even though my costs have gone up. Are you seeing that?
2: Might be in different areas. So for us, all the inner west, and that encompasses anything out to the Canterbury Bankstown areas. That still gets, you know, a good spread into some of those areas. It's still expensive. Whereas if we spoke about this a couple of months ago, it felt like, yep, all right, it's tipped, we've peaked. And then it did flatline for a little bit, but we're looking at some of the numbers last week, and they're still pretty expensive. Vacancy rates are well below the norm.
1: Yeah.
2: So, and they're putting some rules and regulations that there was a point there where agents were encouraging, it's almost like an auction for a rental, which isn't great. But now, and we've got to be careful of the language, we're actually getting people coming in saying, well, what if I give you another $10 or $20 a week? Can I take it?
1: Yeah.
2: And so you're sitting there saying to the owner, it's like, well, this person wants to give $20 extra a week, then somebody else comes in. So it still happens anyway, even with, and it's not like we were encouraging that, but people are still coming in trying to offer a little bit more. So I don't know if it's exactly flatlined or if we've hit the peak just yet.
1: Well, that's why it's good to talk to you, because the story around today is that the renters have said to the landlord, hey, listen, you know, that's it. I've got to the point where I can't afford any more. So the landlord said, well, okay, I'll keep the rent what it is for 6 months or 12 months. So you're not necessarily seeing that en masse, no?
2: Not if it's out there in the open market, but we are doing rent reviews all the time when a lease comes to an end, and that's part of the service which we need to provide, a rent review.
1: Yeah.
2: And I think what we're quite fortunate within our area is there are still a lot of decent people in there.
1: Yeah.
2: When I say that, they're still grappling with interest rates going up, and they are saying, look, these guys seem like they're really good tenants. There's people are thinking a little bit with their heart, saying it's a nice family, and let's just leave it as is.
1: Yeah.
2: So that is definitely happening.
1: By the way, on the numbers we were quoting then, between 2025 and now, the monthly repayment is about the same.
2: Yeah.
1: I mean, and the interest rates has differed. So while the prices have come off, I mean, they've only come off a little bit, and it's still expensive in Sydney.
2: It is, yeah. Well, they've come off definitely. You'd be comfortable saying 10% right across the board, most areas.
1: It is 10, yeah.
2: Definitely 10%.
1: Yeah.
2: 15% not uncommon, and in some sales, we're almost seeing 20% in some areas.
1: Wow, they're right.
2: Yep.
1: What would be, why the difference? Why are you seeing the drop off between 5 and 20? That's a fair gap.
2: Can be.
1: Yeah.
2: Different pricing points.
1: Yeah.
2: homes right now which aren't the perfect home are really becoming scrutinised. So if there was a home that had a couple of little curlies on it, they're really getting hammered. Mm. Location, floor plan, outlook, if it needs some work, because it's not a one-size-fits-all. Mm. Some suburbs are performing better than others. So your blue-chip suburbs might be performing better than your secondary or third suburbs. Mm. So all of that's really coming underneath the magnifying glass.
1: What impact do you reckon another interest rate rise on Melbourne Cup Day, which is being speculated, what effect would that have?
2: The buyers are already factoring that into what they're offering now. So whilst we're talking about what could happen on Melbourne Cup Day, they're listening to everything that's happening right now. And so they're factoring, well, if I'm going to make an offer on that home, I'm going to make an offer based on what I think it's going to be worth in 6 months' time. So the buyers are ahead of the curve. Even all the information that you get through all the media outlets, and we're on the front line, they're already making offers ahead of what they think it's going to be worth next year.
1: Yeah, okay.
2: Yeah.
1: That's why it's good to talk to you. Just a question, and I don't know how much you can tell me. I'm getting these requests about the Rental Bond Board, which holds an awful lot of money. It's it's over $2 million. So when you have that rent that you allocate, that bond leaves you, doesn't it? You don't keep it.
2: It doesn't even come to us anymore. So back in the day, it would come to us, and then we'd go and give it to the Rental Bond Board. Now the Rental Bond Board is the body. So we just need to make sure that the money's gone into it, and we get a notification that it's there. And then when a resident wants to leave the place that they might be renting at the period of time, they'll go in there and request it back. Now, that happens between the resident and the Rental Bond Board now. Only at one point, if we find that that property's been damaged, well, then we can go in there and stake a claim, and we can pause that and break it.
1: Gotcha.
2: So we actually don't even touch it anymore.
1: Yeah.
2: But the question I do put forth is, for all real estate agents, we're not allowed to make any interest on the money in our trust accounts, which is fair, because there's a lot of money in there. I wonder if the government adhere to the same rules.
1: That's the question the listeners are asking. I mean, it's an awful lot of money, and obviously be making interest. And the accusation is, it's just going into government revenue. It's not really being spent on anything to do with housing, which you'd think might be what they would do with it, but apparently not.
2: It's definitely something to look into. I'd love to know a bit more, but you know,
1: we will.
2: We should be able to trust the government. They're doing all the right things.
1: Yeah, but bottom line is,
2: tongue in cheek.
1: It's now not in your remit. It's completely separate from that real estate agent. Yeah, that's why it's good to talk to you, mate. Have a lovely weekend.
2: You too.
1: That's Ben Southall from Cobden Hayson Real Estate. So that answers some of your questions. Marianne and I will get on to the rest and see if we can answer them for you. It's 8:03 news time.
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3: In Concord, a truck crash late last night brought wires down. Patterson Street at Keppel Avenue at North Strathfield. Traffic lights are blacked out. Concord Road at Sydney Street. And on the M5 motorway at Casula, traffic picking up the pace after an earlier westbound breakdown. Autobahn's massive two-day Bathurst sale is here. Score a minimum 25% off storewide. 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Conditions apply, end Saturday only at Autobahn. I'm Tim Govers with the latest traffic on 2SM 1269.
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5: 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So well done to Adam Dewey and Benji Marshall.
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13: Good morning, I'm Claire Murphy. Australia's rental market has experienced its slowest growth in almost 2 years. There was an expectation that rents across the country would rise in the wake of the Albanese government's budget changes to investor tax breaks, but rent in Sydney fell 0.4% in September, with annual rental growth easing from 5.9% to 5.5%. Experts say the market is softening due to renters reaching their affordability limits. Just a warning, this next story contains details of a domestic violence attack. Former bachelor-turned-fitness influencer Sam Wood has been denied bail, a Queensland court hearing details of the alleged domestic violence assault of wife Snejana. Police allege the couple got into a fight on Saturday night after returning from dinner in Noosa on the Sunshine Coast. Wood allegedly yelled at his wife, threw her into her wardrobe, then onto the floor while holding her around the neck. The incident was allegedly witnessed by Snejana's older daughter, who called 000. Wood denies the allegations, his lawyer saying his client may be entitled to the self-defense argument. He was denied bail and will be back in court on November 23. For help with any domestic violence situation, please reach out to 1-800-RESPECT or 000 in an emergency. The judge presiding over the trial of three men accused of killing Australian brothers Jake and Callum Robinson in Mexico is soon expected to hand down his verdict. The brothers had travelled to southern Mexico to go camping and surfing with their American friend Carter Road. They were reported missing in April 2024, their bodies discovered shot and dumped in a well alongside the body of a local farmer. The ex-girlfriend of one of the accused has already faced court over the murders, sentenced to 20 years behind bars last year. The prosecution is seeking 150 years in prison for each of the accused. Two more men have been charged with the alleged murder of a 21-year-old man at an out-of-control house party south of Brisbane earlier this year. Police say he was assaulted at a party in Bars Scrub in July and later died from critical head injuries. The latest arrests bring the total number charged to 11. The men aged 18 and 19 are due to face court today. Ukrainian authorities say a Russian attack on a bus stop in a city in the country's east has killed 33 people. Police say two buses were hit with a glide bomb, which is an explosive device fitted with an aerodynamic control like wings or a tail, allowing it to glide distances toward a target rather than fall or needing to be placed like a conventional bomb. Ukrainian President Volodymyr Zelensky has promised a response to the bombing, saying it will not go unanswered. Hollywood heavyweight George Clooney is reportedly preparing to swap life in front of the camera for hospitality, reportedly opening an Italian restaurant in the south of France. Clooney, wife, human rights lawyer Amal, and their children became French citizens just a few months ago, saying privacy, particularly for their children, was behind the decision. The 65-year-old Ocean's 11 star is said to be planning to open the restaurant in the village outside Brignoles where he lives. To sport, and Ellie Carpenter has won the prestigious Professional Footballers Australia Women's Player of the Year Award. The honour announced yesterday comes after an outstanding year for the Matildas and Chelsea defender, the prestigious player-voted award determined exclusively by PFA members. Tennis star Bernard Tomic has been served a harsh reality check, suffering a first-round thumping at the Shanghai Masters. The Aussie veteran, once ranked as high as number 16 in the world, had to qualify for the tournament, securing his first spot in an ATP 1000 draw in 7 years. However, he couldn't maintain the momentum, beaten 6-3, 6-1 by Italy's world number 38, Matteo Arnoldi. Coach Joe Montemurro says the Matildas support Mary Fowler's decision to miss upcoming friendlies for personal circumstances, adamant they have great players available to cover. The 23-year-old this week withdrew from the squad to play world number 3 Germany on Saturday and Haiti on Wednesday. The Cairns Taipans have managed to grind out a 97-91 NBL win over the Brisbane Bullets overnight, and qualifying at Bathurst gets underway later this afternoon at Mount Panorama. The 10 fastest drivers today taking on Saturday's top 10 shootout to determine the pole sitter. To finance now, and the Dow Jones closed up 51 points this morning at 51,231, and the Australian dollar is currently buying 69.58 US cents. That's Super Radio Network News. Patches of fog about early this morning, mainly in the west, clearing up for a mostly dry and sunny day today. Light east to northeasterly winds gusting around 15 to 25 kilometres per hour in the middle of the day, easing in the evening. Heading for tops of 23 degrees in the city, 29 in the west. Partly cloudy and a shower or two on the cards tomorrow, with the mercury topping out around the 30 mark. Partly cloudy again on Sunday and Monday. That's the latest 2SM News. I'm Claire Murphy.
0: Tim Webster for breakfast on 2SM 1269.
1: Yeah, what a lovely morning it is, a lovely day today, so enjoy the Friday. In fact, perfect spring day today, about 23, 24, and bathed in sunshine in the best city in the world, despite all of the issues. Now, look, we have discussed this, and I want to discuss it further because it seems to be, a lot of secrecy around it. There's concern now about Russia concealing information about this potentially serious outbreak of the plague. Now, when you use that word, but that's exactly what it is. It's the plague that went through Europe in the 1300s. So pneumonic, bubonic, and I think there's another version of it as well. So this technician named Daria Shipilova, and quarantining of dozens of people, she's passed away. And there is an accusation that there's been another death. But you see, it's Russia. And there's your problem. In fact, Siberia. So maybe it's difficult getting information out of there. But Professor Nigel McMillan is a virologist from Griffith University. And the professor's on the line. G'day. Thanks for your time.
14: No problem. Thanks, Sam.
1: Nigel, should we be concerned and alarmed about this? Because there is a bit of secrecy, but then again, it is Russia, isn't it?
14: Yeah, look, I think that people are concerned, you know, much like we had with COVID, if we're not really seeing full and frank disclosure of some of these events. And I guess it's why sometimes these international agreements are important. We know we have moratoriums on bioweapons and the like. But look, in terms of plague, you know, there's about 1,000 cases of the plague around the world every year. It's readily treated, you know. But it is a concern when you see these sorts of reports and we don't know what's going on.
1: Yeah. Well, it's probably nothing to treat it back in the 1300s. So is it just basically an antibiotic treatment now? Is that what you get?
14: Yeah. So in the 1300s, you heard of the Black Death, but they had nothing. Yeah. So now it's pretty standard, a couple of antibiotics. It is a pretty quick disease, so, you know, you've got to, the earlier you get treatment, the better. So if you delay it, you're going to be in a slightly more trouble. But, you know, we haven't seen a case of plague in Australia since the 20s, apparently, so there you go.
1: Now, they're saying it's a pneumonia, not a plague, but if it is the pneumonia... See, we're using the word plague. That's probably why people are getting so concerned, yeah?
14: Yeah, look, you know, the organisation or the place where the work happens, you know, they work on this bacteria, apparently, as happens. And so this is a bacteria that usually lives on rats and it's the fleas that bite people that get it.
1: Right.
14: And that's one form of plague. But the pneumonia one is the one that spreads through the air between people. And that's why they've quarantined a whole lot of people. Apparently they've all been tested and they've all been released from quarantine and they haven't detected anything.
1: Oh, well, we all know what happened with COVID. God forbid we go through that again. So is there even a remote possibility that could happen with this thing?
14: No, there's no pandemic potential here at all. No, pretty standard antibiotic treatment. You'll be right as rain.
1: Good on you. Thanks for taking the call. Thanks a lot.
14: No, thanks, Tim.
1: That's Professor Nigel McMillan. So, you know, people are worried. See, you're using the word plague. That's the trouble. And it is. I mean, when it's such a nasty thing to think about. I mean, about 30 million people perished in the 1300s because of this thing. But it's, you know, they said it was spread by rats. Well, it's the fleas that bite the rat and then bite you. Oh, girl, yuck. So bloody horrible. Anyway, don't be concerned. That's the whole point of getting Professor McMillan on. Look, are you concerned about the Armed Response Command and the possibility you'll see very heavily armed police on the streets in a very specialised BMW? And that's been the response, and $94 million spent on that. Well, let's just have a listen to what Police Commissioner Mal Lanyon had to say about all of that at the press conference yesterday.
15: Following the terrible tragedy of Bondi, in December last year, I made it very clear that we would review policing practice to make sure that we had the best capability possible to support and keep the community safe. Government quickly announced the Armed Response Command as a response to that, and it was about making sure that we had a rapid response capability with long arms to any situation. I'm very pleased to say that over the ensuing months, we have made significant progress. We have recruited heavily to those positions. When full, we will have 250 armed officers that will operate 24/7 right across the metropolitan area. As of the 1st of November, we will be able to deploy 60 officers under the Armed Response Command who will have assault rifles. Their work will be to respond very promptly to any active arm offender. What we saw at Bondi cannot happen again. I remain incredibly proud of our first responders, those police in general duties who responded on that day with handguns and did a wonderful job to resolve that situation. I want to make sure that our frontline police officers have the best capability they have to stay safe, but to also make sure the community is safe. The Armed Response Command is not only about making sure the community is safe, it's also about making sure they feel safe. I want to make sure that there is a visible presence for the community to see. And from what you've seen this morning, obviously the way that the vehicles are marked, the way our officers are presented, they will be a public presence and a deterrence to those that want to commit harm. Whilst their response is to respond properly, they will be a deterrent for those that wish to cause harm. I want those that may be thinking about committing that type of offence to understand that we can be anywhere, anytime. The Armed Response Command is not about replacing other units we have in the New South Wales Police. Our Public Order and Riot Squad, our Tactical Operations Unit, do brilliant jobs every day. Both of those units have long arms, but they also have other duties they have to perform. The sole duty of the Armed Response Command will be to respond rapidly to any emerging situation. I'm incredibly proud of the work that has been done and for those officers that have chosen to serve in that command. And I look forward to being able to watch this unit roll out.
1: There you go. That's the Commissioner Mal Lanyon. And, you know, differing opinions from some of my listeners, whether you'd be alarmed if you see that, whether you'd feel more secure if you see that. Lance is on the line for us. Morning, Lance.
16: Oh, good morning, Tim. I don't think anybody should be intimidated by what the police is doing. I'm just unless you've got some doing something wrong yourself and carrying something wrong that you shouldn't be carrying, you shouldn't be intimidated. But I'm a little upset that they didn't do this sooner after the Opera House event, which was absolutely terrifying because I was there that night.
1: It shouldn't have happened. It shouldn't have happened. It shouldn't have been allowed to happen. No.
16: Yeah, and no. And if they actually brought things in then and there, even if they brought in some of the army to clear the crowds, we wouldn't be having all the demonstrations that we've been having ever since.
1: No, and as I say repeatedly, we tend to be reactive, not proactive, with these things. Something hideous has to happen. And the Premier did say, and he virtually apologised for the fact that that happened, and said he was a baby Premier at the time, but that shouldn't have happened on the Opera House. And, by the way, not that I'm a legal person, but I for the life of me can't understand how the court allowed the protest to go ahead on the Harbour Bridge either. Neither of those things should have happened. Yeah,
16: and also I drive around a fair. Well, now I'm driven around, I should say, a fair bit through different suburbs and some very upmarket ones. But I see armed guards now at outside of schools, outside of churches,
1: so do I.
16: Outside of shops. You know, I mean that. No, I mean, is frightening.
1: That's intimidating in itself,
16: And I mean, no, that's not the Australia that I grew up in.
1: No, no, it's not. It's me either.
16: Shouldn't be the Australia that, you know, of today.
1: No, I agree, Lance. I agree. And you know, it's up to you, my dear listeners, to, you know, will you be intimidated when you see that? Will you feel more secure when you see that? Now, obviously, as Mal Lanyon said, it is a direct response to what happened in Bondi. But then, you know, there's been any number of opinions on the fact that something should have been done sooner. I'm going to say it again, reactive, not proactive. And warnings were given by the Jewish community that something could happen. Well, it happened, and it was absolutely abhorrent what happened on December 14 last year. And that is rapidly coming up upon us, isn't it, when we'll remember that. Just on a nicer note, because things have been particularly serious today, a fitting farewell for one who lived such a very eclectic, exotic and quintessentially Australian life. Yesterday afternoon at the North Bondi Surf Club, where I am a honorary member, and I was a nipper at North Bondi back when there were dinosaurs wandering along the beach at Bondi. That's how long ago that was, Justy. The farewell for Blanche Del Puget, who died last month at the age of 82, and she had been farewelled at a private ceremony at Macquarie Park in the crematorium there, and then left very strict instructions for the coffin. So this is very, very Blanche, this. It needed to be, or had to be, red on the inside to represent the colour of life, blue and white on the exterior, blue for the sky and white for the spirit, and a letter had also been taped on the casket from Bob Hawke's youngest daughter, Roz, and the words of that letter were unknown. So that was the farewell for Blanche Del Puget at the North Bondi Surf Lifesaving Club. God, that's got some memories for me. And 80 people gathered to say goodbye to Blanche yesterday. Very nice. 16 past 8 at 2SM, 13, 12, 69. If you want to yarn.
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3: In Milperra, word through of a crash, Milperra Road, westbound at Henry Lawson Drive. At Concord, all lanes are back open now on Patterson Street at Keppel Avenue after an overnight truck crash brought some wires down. Getting busy over the Blue Mountains with a lot of traffic on the Great Western Highway heading towards Bathurst. 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I'm Tim Govers, the latest traffic on 2SM 1269.
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0: crash brought some wires down. Getting busy over the Blue Mountains with a lot of traffic on the Great Western Highway heading towards Bathurst. 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I'm Tim Govers, the latest traffic on 2SM 1269.
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3: Now, you may have a little chuckle when I tell you this. What do you think the friendliest city in Australia is? Would you say Perth, Brisbane? Perhaps the beautiful city of Sydney? No, Melbourne. What? This is Condé Nast Traveller readers who said nowhere offered a warmer, more welcoming place than our very own capital of cool, Melbourne. And it scored 98.52 out of 100, soaring to top spot from sixth last year. Not only that, ranked third among the travellers' most livable cities in the world for 2026. Third. Have they not seen the vision of the teenagers throwing firebombs or the Sudanese gangs robbing houses in Melbourne? Have they not seen that? Not seen what's going on there, but maybe. This is Brendan McClements, who's the CEO of Victoria's Tourism Board, said, well, he's very happy with that. I'm sure he would be. The friendliest city in Australia is Melbourne and third friendliest in the world. Then I watch television, obviously. At 20 past eight, I've got a friendlier city than that for you. Lithgow. I've got the Mayor of Lithgow on the line, Cassandra Coleman. Hi, Cassandra.
11: Good morning, Tim.
3: Mate, you're a better joint than Melbourne. You there?
11: How are you today?
3: Yeah, I'm good. I was just saying, you're a better joint than Melbourne, Lithgow.
11: Yeah, I love Lithgow.
3: Now, I wanted to talk to you because Bathurst's on the weekend, so for a start, how's the traffic been coming through?
11: Well, on the long weekend, we saw traffic well and truly out of town, and it was a bit of a struggle. A lot of the locals are quite frustrated.
3: Yeah.
11: What usually takes 15 minutes to get across town or to get into town is taking up to 40 minutes.
3: Yeah.
11: We've made the decision at the local level, at the council level, to close some of the roads to make sure that

0: traffic stays on the detour, because we're actually seeing 7 times more traffic on our local roads now that we are hosting the detour.
1: Yeah.
0: So that's quite impacting our road infrastructure.
1: Yeah, well, it's interesting that you call it hosting the detour. I'm not sure it's something you don't want to host. But, yeah, the long weekend, of course, that was last weekend. But I'm assuming a lot of people who are going to Bathurst are already there, but there'll be a lot more going today. So I imagine you're foreseeing a bit of drama, are you?
0: Yeah, look, we're seeing more traffic today as they head towards Bathurst. And then we're going to see even more traffic coming back from Bathurst on the Sunday, the Monday, and potentially the Tuesday.
1: Yeah.
0: So we're going to be closing local roads again. And I can tell you our locals are not happy with that.
1: No, I'm sure they're not.
0: Yeah, they're very frustrated, and I don't blame them. But we need to ensure that traffic from outside of the Greater Lithgow area is redirected onto the detour.
1: Yeah.
0: Because our road network is really, really copying it.
1: Yeah, so the locals, I can understand why the locals aren't happy, and I get it, but I suppose your issue is to try and get this traffic from, well, last weekend and from the Bathurst weekend. I mean, they're saying there's going to be 200,000 people at Mount Panorama across the weekend, and they've got to get up there somehow, and most of it's going to be by road, isn't it?
0: Yeah, absolutely. So we need to ensure that they are directed to the detour. The reality is, Tim, that we are hosting the detour, and both the state and the federal government need to start popping up with millions of dollars worth of compensation. So it's really time for them to open up the checkbook.
1: Yeah. Have you asked them for the money, and any forthcoming yet? No.
0: We'll be constantly calling on them to do the right thing and provide ongoing goodwill funding in the way of compensation. Trust me, every time I have the opportunity to speak to those in positions of authority, I make it very clear that, yeah, we are owed millions of dollars worth of compensation.
1: Yeah, and the roadworks are ongoing. I mean, what's the latest on when they finish the roadworks? It's sometime next year, isn't it?
0: Yeah, look, we're looking at, my understanding is June to July. That's what I'm being told.
1: Okay.
0: They are progressing quite well, I'll give them that. And, you know, it's coming along. So I'm hopeful that that will occur, because we need it to occur. But the government, both at the state and the federal level, they owe Lithgow millions of dollars in compensation because we are hosting the detour.
1: All right. Have you got any advice for, you know, it's only early on a Friday morning, and, of course, the race itself is not until Sunday, so I imagine a lot of people will be coming up today. Any advice for anybody who's coming up by car today and having to travel through your hosted detour?
0: Look, just take your time and make sure that you understand that it will take a little bit longer. So add that to your trip. It might be best to stop when you can, and there are a number of police out and about around Greater Lithgow and further afield towards Bathurst. So be mindful of that.
1: Yeah.
0: But, yeah, just take it easy.
1: Be patient. I think that's the word you use, isn't it? Yeah, be patient.
0: Yeah, patient and tolerance is always very good values to have.
1: Good on you. Thanks for jumping on. Thanks, Cassandra.
0: Thanks. Bye.
1: Cassandra Coleman, the Mayor of Lithgow. It's a good point. I mean, they're hosting something. It's not like hosting a party. You're hosting a drama, the detour. And there will be 200,000 people heading up there for the race, which is great. I mean, Bathurst is one of the time-honoured sporting events. Speaking of sporting events, I know we've got the World Cup in Rugby League to come. Looking forward to that. But the first test against South Africa starts tonight. I think 6:30 is the time from South Africa. I think you can see that on if you've got Fox or KO. Tony's saying police in China, Russia and Iran don't carry semi-automatic firearms. Really? In Iran they don't? I might have to research that, Tony, and we're a police state. Well, you know, look, I'm in two minds about the Armed Forces Command, whether that's going to make people feel more safe or less safe or feel intimidated. I'm in a bit two minds, but I doubt very much because of where I live that I'll be in Sydney to see it. But anyway, the point being is, and a lot of people don't watch the news and aren't aware of what's happening and don't see a press conference, and they might see, and they will be, I mean, it's, you know, long-arm rifles, so, you know, automatic rifles. And they'll be armed, police, and they'll look pretty intimidating. And whether the specially equipped BMWs be around, they'll be around too, I suppose. So you'll see all of that on the streets of Sydney. And whether that's intimidating or not, or whether it makes you feel better, is going to be a matter for you. But it's in response. It is a response, and we'll try to find out where the $94 million was spent. A lot of money for some police officers and some motor cars, isn't it? Anyway, we'll try and suss it out. It's coming up to 8:27. That means news time here at 2SM.
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3: A whole stack of traffic heading west over the Blue Mountains towards Bathurst for the weekend race. Extra police throughout the area. We're seeing congestion for the Great Western Highway, Darling Causeway and Chifley Road. Traffic lights are blacked out at North Strathfield, Concord Road at Sydney Street. The unpaid toll process has changed. 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Tim Govers, the latest traffic on 2SM 1269.
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2: Good morning, I'm Claire Murphy. Just a warning, this first story contains details of a domestic violence attack. Former bachelor Sam Wood's been denied bail, a Queensland court hearing details of the alleged assault of wife Snejana. Police allege the couple got into a fight over whether to pack ready to leave for the airport on Saturday night after returning from dinner in Noosa. The court then heard details of Wood allegedly yelling at his wife, throwing her into a wardrobe, throwing her to the floor and holding her around the neck. In her statement to police, Snejana says she thought she was going to die. The incident was allegedly witnessed by Snejana's older daughter, who called 000. Wood, who denies the domestic violence allegations, was denied bail and is scheduled to appear again on November 23. New research by Macquarie University has found a new experimental drug could lessen inflammation in the brains of people at high risk of having Parkinson's disease. The Australian-led trial found it was stopping the development of the disease. Professor Simon Lewis saying the trial has been a roaring success.
3: The people that were on the drug actually had a small improvement in their physical symptoms, remembering that these are people that don't have Parkinson's, they're normal people. And the people who weren't on the drug got a little bit worse. And that was actually statistically significantly different. That is to say, the people on the drug seem to be doing better than the ones without it.
2: According to data from the University of Adelaide, more than one in three Australian children who've been sexually victimised turned to an AI chatbot for help or told no one at all. The study, a joint initiative of the university and the federal police-led Australian Centre to Counter Child Exploitation, shows a spike in children being manipulated through the use of AI-altered nude images and other forms of sadistic online exploitation. The data also showed that more than 15% of young Australians report seeking counselling or other personal support advice due to AI use at least once a week. UK police have arrested two men outside another military base after finding an abandoned vehicle during a security patrol. Nearly 2 weeks on from an alleged terror plot at the RAF Fairford base, two Latvian men have been arrested near a Royal Air Force base in Cambridge. Police say there's nothing to suggest at this stage that the two incidents are connected. A check finding a small breach in the perimeter fence with the men arrested inside the base. The High Court heard Thames police have accepted search warrants carried out on Andrew Mountbatten Windsor's property that led to his arrest were unlawful. The former prince was arrested and interviewed under caution on February 19 after he was accused of leaking sensitive government documents to convicted child sex offender Jeffrey Epstein. The former Duke denies any wrongdoing. The search warrants have been quashed, police saying the initial court's decision to issue the warrants under the specific piece of legislation used was incorrect. However, investigations into Mountbatten Windsor will continue. An Australian cocktail bar has made it onto the list of the world's top 50 best bars in the world. Caretaker's Cottage in Melbourne came in at number 45 on the list, revealed in Milan overnight. The list is compiled through the votes of more than 800 bartenders, cocktail specialists and journalists from across the globe. To sport, and the first test between Australia and South Africa gets underway this evening in Durban. Josh Inglis has returned to Perth. He's out of the squad after breaking a finger. Nick Maddison and Sam Harper have been called into the team. Cameron Green's abdominal strains ruled him out of the opening test, but he's remaining in South Africa, hoping to play a part later in the series. The AFL trade period continues with Geelong yesterday trading pick number 14 at this year's draft for St Kilda ruckman Rowan Marshall and a third round selection in 2028. New Zealand-born Marshall had requested a move to the Cattery for a second straight year after the Saints recruited Tom De Koning to become their first choice ruckman. Russian teen Mira Andreeva has overcome compatriot Ekaterina Alexandrova to reach the China Open semi-finals, where she'll face Czech Nikola Badenkova in a showdown of two of the sport's young guns. 26-seed Badenkova reached her first WTA 1000 semi-final with a dominant 6-3, 6-0 victory over fellow Czech Wimbledon finalist Karolina Muchova. To finance now, and the Dow Jones closed up 51 points this morning at 51,231, and the Australian dollar is currently buying 69.58 US cents. That's Super Radio Network News. Patches of fog about early this morning, mainly in the west, clearing up for a mostly dry and sunny day today. Light east to northeasterly winds gusting around 15 to 25 kilometres per hour in the middle of the day, easing in the evening. Heading for tops of 23 degrees in the city, 29 in the west. Partly cloudy and a shower or two on the cards tomorrow, with the mercury topping out around the 30 mark. Partly cloudy again on Sunday and Monday. That's the latest 2SM News. I'm Claire Murphy.
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0: And Smithy will tell us what he's up to shortly, but just to need to tell you, trains are not running between Fassifern and Newcastle Interchange on the Central Coast Line because there's been an issue at Adamstown up in Newcastle with a freight train. So buses organised, but they might be just about getting there now. But you're advised to delay your travel till the buses do get there. So also advised to allow extra time, all those things they tell you about. Transportnsw.info is where you go. So just repeating, trains not running between Fassifern and Newey on the Central Coast Line, which is not a good thing on a Friday. Christopher, good morning.
4: Good morning to you. Morning. What are we going to do with no rugby league on this weekend?
0: What's the cricket?
4: The cricket.
0: Cricket's on tonight. It's perfect for us. I think 6:30, which probably means 7 o'clock start.
4: Yeah, good. Yes. It's all through the night.
0: Yeah. Fantastic.
4: And then Bathurst, of course, on Sunday.
0: Yeah, for the Riverheads.
4: Yeah, which we'll talk about on the program today when we talk sport. But I also want to talk about the battle to save all of these defence sites around Australia.
0: Oh, yeah.
4: 67 sites. And we tend to focus a lot on Paddington's Victoria Barracks.
0: Yep.
4: And I noticed that the former Governor-General Peter Cosgrove has weighed in, getting stuck into comments from Richard Marles. So that's some powerful support. What we forget is across the harbour, there is an even larger tract of land as part of HMAS Penguin, which they want to sell.
0: Balmoral. Yeah. Oh, my word.
4: There's a rally going on Sunday. So I'll talk to one of the organisers why that needs to be saved as well. And there are different reasons for that.
0: Yep.
4: In particular, any thoughts that you'd put high-density housing on that site would be impossible. There's one road in and out to get...
0: Oh, yeah.
4: Like, it's hopeless at the best of times, that area.
0: Yeah.
4: So we'll talk to one of the organisers about that.
0: Mate, I tell you what, just before you go further, good luck finding a spot to park at Balmoral in the summertime.
4: Yes.
0: Good luck.
4: Yes.
0: Yeah, I mean, fair income.
4: But let's add another 10,000 people
0: let's
4: just
0: put
4: up
0: more
4: the road.
0: People in there. Yeah.
4: Alex Malley, our mentor and CEO, will talk about this obstinate almost... This idea from the Treasurer that the ATO shouldn't allow small business people to pay their tax bill on a credit card. He is digging in big time.
0: Yeah, they both are.
4: Jim Chalmers.
0: Yeah.
4: And yet there are so many Labor MPs who are not.
0: Mm.
4: Labor MPs want to give small business a little bit of a reprieve, which we've discussed before they need.
0: Mm.
4: So we'll talk to Alex Malley about that. And there's been a major decision from Fair Work Commission on working from home, and it affects older Australian workers. So we'll talk about that. And there's a University of Melbourne study which has had no coverage in the papers this week, but we need to focus on it. This study has been looking at 1,000 years of Australian bushland and bushfires and have come to the realisation that we have a fourfold density of forest and therefore fuel in our national parks and state forests as well. So they're not claiming that climate change is increasing the intensity of bushfires in the country. They're actually saying because we don't touch these places, we don't allow recreation, we don't allow hazard reduction like occurred in Indigenous times when they used to burn off a lot of the land. Because we haven't done that, we've got a fourfold increase in density, and this is why we've got intense bushfires in the summertime.
0: Mate, I've just been on that camper van trip, which was just terrific, and you're absolutely right. They're absolutely right. There is fuel on the ground all the way down the south coast into Victoria.
4: Yeah.
0: So much fuel on the ground.
4: Yeah.
0: And they don't touch it.
4: Great.
0: Okay.
4: This has been like a 25-year problem that we've had. So there you go. We'll talk about that and a whole heap more and have some fun with a few other fun topics as well.
0: Of course we will. It's Friday. Thank you, Christopher. Chris is coming up after the 9 o'clock news, which is in about 21 minutes from now. Now, this is interesting. My guest, Karen Brook, works with high-performing leaders and business owners have already achieved a lot of success themselves and now asking a different question, what do I do now? Well, over 20 years of experience, Karen's work goes beyond, traditional coaching and strategy and guiding leaders to the root cause of their results and the way they think. What about us? The identity they hold and as I say, what's next? I mean, how they lead, how they perform, how they create results. And I suppose we tend to say, get one of those New Year's resolutions. Well, you can do it before that. And how many times does the New Year's resolution just fall by the wayside? You know, I'm going to do this. I'm going to do that. I'm going to do the other thing. Lose weight. You never do it. Well, Karen Brook is a high performance mentor, and Karen joins me on the line now. Hi, Karen.
5: Good morning. morning, Tim. How are you?
0: I'm good. Planning our personal lives as well as our business lives. I wonder how many people do that.
5: I know, right?
0: Yeah.
5: We think about the career, we think about the business, but what else?
0: Exactly. So, tell me, what else? What do we do?
5: Yeah, look, I think it's really important that we take time out regularly to think about the lifestyle that we're creating and what our goals are, rather than just sort of going from one year to the next or just accepting the status quo, which is very easy to do, Tim.
0: Hmm.
5: You know, lives are busy, running households to and from work, but it is important to really ask ourselves, you know, what next? What do I still want the results I'm creating, or would I like something different?
0: Is it just a case of being organised, if you like, because in your business life, I mean, we're a very organised little machine in here. We do, not the same things every day, but it's the same plan every day. And then you get away from here and you think, oh, well, you know, it's time to relax. And yes, it is. But should you take that business, if you like, discipline into your private life?
5: Yeah, I really think people should, you know, take that structure and that organisation and step away from it. And, you know, we're reluctant to change, aren't we, Tim? When things are, you know, you think about your little business and how the station operates, and you would be reluctant to try something new when it's working pretty well. And that's the case for most people, right?
0: Mm.
5: Their lives are working pretty well. They know how to do it. They know how to run the home, go to work, run the business. And so even though we might have these new goals or want something different, the reality when it comes down to it is we're reluctant to change, because that change starts to ask a new self-image or a new identity or new habits and behaviours for us. And, you know, we don't like to give up what we know, do we?
0: No, we don't. But, you know, by the same token, I'm sure it's still okay to, you know, when you get home on Friday, you know, kick off the shoes, grab a beverage and relax for a little while. That's still okay too, surely, yeah?
5: That's 100%. It's so important to have that balance. I think it's, you know, what I really focus on is just staying in control, choosing your thoughts, being really deliberate with what you give your attention to, what's important to you, and create really deliberate lives rather than lives that are just built by social conditioning or, you know, cultural conditioning, that we are discerning with what we're thinking about and what we're giving attention to. So, you know, even when we come home at night, kick off the shoes, sit and relax, even just reflecting on the day, like what worked, what didn't, what could I do better the next day?
0: Yeah.
5: Small little changes like that over a period of time, when we look back, we can really see we've made a lot of progress. That's what I encourage people to do. Just take control in the moment with what you can and be deliberate with choosing those thoughts and actions that match your goals and where you want to go. Don't just sort of keep perpetuating old habits when you know they don't serve you anymore.
0: Yeah, and, you know, what I do for a living, and, you know, this afternoon I will relax and I'll start thinking about what we do, you know, sometime on Sunday, and that's the way life is. And I guess for, you know, a tradie, it'll be, you know, go to the pub at 3 o'clock, have a couple of beers and, you know, get an Uber home. But for a business leader, I mean, are they got different struggles? Do they have a different pattern of life? Do they almost never switch off?
5: Well, I think when you're in a leadership position, a lot of people are looking to you for the answers, aren't they, Tim?
0: Yeah, that's right.
5: You know,
0: yeah.
5: They expect you to know what's next, you know, what we've got to do next week. So you're constantly planning not only for yourself, but also for that leadership and direction of other people around you.
0: Yeah.
5: So I think it's almost harder for people that have already achieved a high level of success to sometimes do this thinking work because there's so little mental capacity to think creatively and think new. We're very good at thinking habitually, you know, thinking just week to week, year to year, similar patterns, similar strategies. Leaders have that, high-performing leaders have that extra little piece where a lot of people are looking to them for the answers. And for a leader to sit in that little bit of vulnerability and that little bit of questioning or just be curious, carving out that time is really valuable.
0: Yeah, to people in leadership often, and we're saying you do the same thing, you know, every day, up to a point. Do they ever, you know, just sort of try and leap outside the box? Yeah,
5: I hope so. Yeah, otherwise, yeah. You know, we want life to be interesting, don't we? So, look, I really encourage leaders to set goals that are beyond anything you've ever done before.
0: Mm.
5: I refer to them as C-type goals, fantasy. Something you'd love to do that you've never done before that lights the fire inside of you. Because that's going to get the best growth.
0: Yeah, absolutely. And, you know, the rest of us, I mean, can apply that too. You don't have to be a business leader. Just, I suppose, even leadership within your own family, your own circle.
5: Yeah, absolutely. And you know what? I can relate to that right at the moment. I'm actually in the middle of moving house with my two small children.
0: Oh, that's the worst. That's the worst job in the world.
5: And this is, you know, moving to something new.
0: Yeah.
5: You know, constantly moving to something new, setting those goals in your personal life as well.
0: Yeah.
5: It really reinvigorates. It might scare you a little bit, but it also gives you more life. It invigorates you. It gets you creative. It gets you growing.
0: Yeah, it does. It gets
5: you thinking. Yeah. And that's how we stay vital and healthy.
0: Yeah, moving house, that's one of the worst jobs we do. Now, you've got a podcast, haven't you, where you discuss all of this, yeah?
5: Yeah, I have. Launched it recently. People have been asking me for a long time to do a podcast. But I'm on episode 10. It's called Make Your Own Luck, because success is never an accident.
0: Yeah.
5: That's right, isn't it? You've got to make your own
0: luck. You bet your life, Yeah, yeah. So, and we can find that. I mean, finding podcasts these days, lots of people, don't they? Lots of people get involved in podcasts these days. They really do. Yeah.
5: Yeah, I know. And as I say, I was pretty reluctant for a long time to sort of, I started one when I was willing to really commit to it. And they're just short episodes, 10 to 15, short little stories. I've been self-employed for over 20 years, running my own business. I grew up in Western Queensland out in Birdsville, and I've sort of built this international business. And just little short stories that people can relate to and take into their homes. You can listen to it in the car with your kids. All about, you know, the little decisions that we make every day.
0: Yeah, exactly.
5: Set ourselves up for life. So you can get it wherever you get your podcast. Look up Karen Brook, Make Your Own Luck, or go to my website, karenbrook.com, and you'll find it there as well.
0: Yeah, been really entertaining and good fun to talk to you. Thanks, Karen. Thanks.
5: Thanks so much, Tim. Have a great day.
0: Yeah, high-performance mentor, Karen Brook. Well, this, Marianne's just handed me this. This won't thrill some people. Following the receipt of advice from the Independent Planning Commission, and this has come from Planning Minister Paul Scully, I've declared the City of Sydney proposal for a new town square in the town hall to be a state significant development, an SSD. Advice on the town hall square proposal was published earlier today, available in full here. So Smithy might try to get hold of Paul Scully today. And if he doesn't, I might try to do that. Now, this is just a very short press release from his office. So the process will allow for a rigorous whole-of-government assessment by the department and provide an opportunity for individuals, that's us, the community, that's you, and other stakeholders to have their say on any development application before its determination by the IPC. But I have to tell you, it has been declared the proposal for a new town square fee opposite the town hall as a state-significant development. So take it from there. And if Smithy doesn't do it, I'm sure Smithy, once he sees that press release, will try to be on that. But if he's not, we'll do it on Monday, because it's a bit late now. 11 to 9.
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6: Extra police are out and about if you're heading over the Blue Mountains towards Bathurst for the weekend race. At North Strathfield, traffic lights are flashing. Concord Road at Sydney Street, and at Earlwood, a set of lights on the flash, Homer and William Streets. 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I'm Tim Govis with the latest traffic on 2SM 1269.
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0: Yeah, before I go, just a couple of things, and it won't surprise you because it doesn't surprise me, shouldn't surprise anybody. Completions have improved with housing, but we're still 124,000 homes behind the National Housing Accord target. The target was 355,820, but as of the June quarter this year, 124,000 behind. Now, they keep telling you, no, it's all right, we'll get them built. So they've got to keep going and add the 124,000 that they haven't got to the stuff that they need. So you think they're going to do it? Of course they're not. Just one thing which will end up in the court, and good luck with fighting Peter Volandis on this. The New Zealand Chiefs, the rugby team, are not happy about the PNG Chiefs being called the Chiefs. Because they've got their own Chiefs in New Zealand, Waikato-based, of course, and they've been in Super Rugby for probably 30 years or more. So there's a bit of a blue which might end up in the court, and they say they've been trying to talk to the Commission and Peter Volandis, but haven't had much success. But over there, across the ditch, they're not overly happy with the fact that the PNG Chiefs are going to be called the Chiefs. Peter Volandis said, "We will defend this vigorously." Good luck dealing with him. He's tough. Now, things that happened on this day musically. Oh, it's a very important day today. Significant music events. The birth of John Lennon, of course. I played a song for him. And in 1985, Yoko dedicated the 2.5-acre Strawberry Fields Memorial Garden. I've been there to see it, to John Lennon in Central Park in New York City. Ray Charles hit number one with Hit the Road Jack and this one. And I'm going to play the beautiful acoustic intro to it. And I guess this would have to be, no, not I guess, I know. This was the song that sent Rod Stewart to international stardom. And as you know, he's stopped touring now. He said he can't do that anymore and might still record. But I'm going to play the acoustic piece. And Martin Quittenden co-wrote the song as well. But it's not often played. But because it's Friday and because it's me, I'll play you the little bit at the end. You know what I'm talking about. On this day in 1971, Rod Stewart hit number one with Maggie May. Smithy's coming up. Have a great weekend. Look after yourself. 6 to 9.

0: 2SM Sydney traffic.
1: Went through a breakdown at Moorbank on Heathcote Road at the M5 westbound on-ramp at Chatswood. A breakdown reported on Fuller's Road. It's westbound coming up the hill from the Lane Cove River. At Earlwood, traffic lights flashing Homer and William Streets. 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I'm Tim Govis with the latest traffic on 2SM 1269.
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8: Good morning, I'm Diane Coveney-Garland. A 36-year-old man's been arrested following a carjacking in Sydney's CBD. Police allege he approached a woman at the intersection of King and Pitt Streets last night and stole her Mazda sedan. The car hit a rideshare vehicle and a police car before striking a woman on Market Street. The woman suffered a cut to her head and is being treated in hospital. The accused was arrested and taken to St Vincent's Hospital for mandatory testing. Former Bachelor star Sam Wood remains behind bars after being refused bail on domestic violence offences. A Queensland court has been told the fitness guru allegedly pushed his wife into a wardrobe before grabbing her by the throat, pushing her against a wall and then throwing her to the ground. They were holidaying in Noosa on the Sunshine Coast at the time. The 46-year-old's lawyer, Matthew Kuskelly, says he was hoping he'd secure bail.
9: I talked to Sam and
10: it's not the result you
9: would have wanted
10: tonight.
9: No, it's, when you make a bail application, we're always trying to get a client to be released.
8: Police have charged a man with manslaughter after he allegedly tackled another man in Sydney's inner south. The 51-year-old restrained a 75-year-old after he was hitting a parked van with his hands in Alexandria on Tuesday afternoon. The older man was critically injured and has since died. The Sydney Lord Mayor's plans for a town hall square have hit a snag. New South Wales Planning Minister Paul Scully has declared the proposal a state significant development, which means any applications for it will be considered by the Independent Planning Commission. Older Aussies may have to cut down on spending for food and energy so they can afford private health insurance. A new survey has found the extreme measures seniors are considering if proposed private health rebate changes go ahead. COTA Australia CEO Patricia Sparrow says it's not fair.
10: Older people really want to keep on to their health care, and the only way they can do that is to consider some really difficult spending cuts on things like food and health care. Also things like heating and cooling, you know, essential things, things that we would all consider to be essential. And the fact that they would have to make those decisions, yeah, is really staggering.
8: A woman and her 10-year-old girl have both died in a crash on the Fraser Coast. The vehicle veered off the road at Tanana South just before 5:30pm yesterday and crashed into a dam. The 36-year-old female driver and 10-year-old girl were found deceased in the vehicle. People heading to the Bathurst 1000 this weekend are being reminded to be prepared for delays as Victoria Pass is still closed. Rob Austin from Transport for New South Wales says drivers should allow extra time.
11: So alongside police, Transport for New South Wales is going to have additional resources out over this weekend to help if there is an incident. We're going to get that incident cleared as quickly as possible and make sure that detour route is flowing as best as possible. We're expecting to see increased volumes of traffic from Friday lunchtime as people head out towards Bathurst, so we are going to see the detour route take a little bit of extra.
8: In sport, the Parramatta Eels have signed Spencer Lenu on a four-year deal. The 26-year-old Roosters star has won his fourth title after three premierships with the Panthers, while Roosters skipper James Tedesco says he's not overly concerned about the number of players moving on.
12: I have so much confidence and faith in our young guys coming through. The academy's in such a good spot. We've seen that through the years of young guys coming through and the impact they can make in a couple of years. So I'm really excited for the future of the club. I don't have any doubts there.
8: The first test between Australia and South Africa will get underway in Durban tonight. Cooper Connolly has a head cold and has been moved away from the rest of the Australian team. In the NBL, the Cairns Taipans defeated the Brisbane Bullets overnight, 97-91. In finance, the Dow Jones has closed up 52 points at 51,232, one Aussie dollar 69.58 US cents. 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Sunny with light winds becoming east-northeasterly. We're heading for top temperatures of 23 in the city, 30 in the west. Looking further ahead, cloudy with showers tomorrow. Showers Sunday, sunny Monday. Right now in the city, 14 degrees, 14 at Bankstown, Penrith, 13 at Richmond. That's the latest news. Now Chris Smith across Australia on 2SM.

0: 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It's time for Chris Smith across Australia.
1: Good morning, Australia. This is Chris Smith. It is Fabulous Friday, the 9th of October, 2026. G'day, g'day. Good to have your company. I'm broadcasting live from the studios of Radio 2SM, that's 1269 in Sydney, and through the Super Radio Network, which includes stations in New South Wales, Queensland and the Northern Territory. Thank you so much for joining us and welcome to the Castle of Common Sense.

0: So wouldn't you know it, Jim Chalmers is making headlines today because he's digging in over the tax blow-up that's got small business and some of his own Labor MPs, mind you, absolutely fuming. The Treasurer is refusing to back down over the ATO's decision to ban credit card payments for tax from November 30. Now, for small businesses, and we've been across this territory this week, already battling rising wages, higher operating costs, tax debts, losing credit cards could mean losing a crucial cash flow lifeline. If you're smacked with a $25,000 tax bill and you don't have the cash, the credit card is the only way to bridge the gap. Housing Minister Claire O'Neill has broken rank, saying she has real concerns and wants the ATO back at the negotiating table. But Cabinet Secretary Andrew Charlton says the government supports the ATO's decision. One Labor MP says people are pee-off, and while another called the whole thing politically inexplicable. It is absolutely inexplicable. You are killing small business this way. The ATO says accepting credit cards costs around $200 million a year in merchant fees. But it's okay for, you know, your small business, cafe, restaurant to cop this in the ear, but not for the ATO. Now, Penny Wong was marched out this morning to talk about this. I don't know why Penny Wong, the foreign minister, is given the job of doing so. But anyway, she was typically on the fence when she appeared on the Today Show.
1: Well, what I'd like to see is this resolve between the ATO and small business representatives. So that's the engagement, the consultation that we want to see. But I again would make the point, the reason this occurred, the reason we did this is because Australian consumers were paying a whole range of surcharges which weren't transparent to them.
0: Yeah. For small businesses already under pressure, it leaves a pretty stark choice. Find the extra cash by putting up prices, punishing customers, or shut your doors. That's the choice. Now, your medical records are meant to be private, as you know, but thousands of Australian veterans are now accusing the federal government of handing theirs around for 20 years. A class action has been launched against the federal government, and this would involve all parties, by the way, both major parties, over allegations of mass and routine sharing of veterans' medical information. Now, the case centres on a DVA program called MATES, which operated from 2004 to 2024 and involved veterans' healthcare data being sent to the University of South Australia. Who came up with this system? The program had access to information including names, addresses, medical conditions, treatments and prescribed medicines. Lawyers claim around 300,000 veterans and bereaved spouses may have been affected, and that many had no idea their information was being shared and had not given informed consent. At least 6,000 people have already expressed interest in joining the action. The government says the program operated under ethics approvals and contractual data security requirements, but it won't comment further. There is no defence for this one. There is no defence. Well, AI is moving so fast, the government is saying we need to put a seatbelt on it. The Albanese government is preparing new laws that would force AI companies to prove that their systems are being properly tested and that they can prevent serious harm. The rules are being modelled on safety systems used in aviation, banking and workplace health and safety. So rather than telling companies exactly how to build AI, the government wants them to show they have systems in place to identify risks and stop something going wrong. This is probably the clever way to go about it. Assistant Minister Andrew Charlton says voluntary rules aren't enough when companies are competing in a race worth trillions of dollars. So the government is saying the message is simple. If you're creating the risk, you carry the responsibility for controlling it. So the coalition is also open to this idea. Some breaking news concerning the former Today Show host Karl Stefanovic. Karl's podcast courtroom showdown, according to The Telegraph, is off. And it's ended with Karl buying out his former business partner. Stefanovic and Kishni Ibrahim co-founded the Karl Stefanovic Show, but the partnership turned nasty when Ibrahim took Stefanovic to the New South Wales Supreme Court alleging oppressive conduct. They were due to face off in court next week. Instead, Ibrahim has withdrawn the case after an independent valuation of their podcast company, with Stefanovic now taking control of the business. The pair each owned 45%, with businessman Anthony Bell holding the remaining 10. And according to sources close to Carl, he actually offered Ibrahim four times the independently assessed value of her stake to settle the dispute privately. So that Sydney gossipy story is all done and dusted. In sport, talk about a reunion nobody forgot. Australia is back in South Africa 8 years after Sandpapergate. The Aussies face South Africa in the first test at King's Mead in Durban starting tonight at 6:30. That's our time. And, of course, all the old memories have come flooding back. Sandpaper, bans, tears at press conferences, leadership dramas. Steve Smith and Dave Warner are long gone from the test side. But Pat Cummins, Mitchell Stark, Nathan Lyon and Josh Hazlewood were all there in 2018. Well, hang on, Steve Smith is there. I've got that wrong. Steve Smith is there. There's fresh intrigue around the series, though. South Africa will be without star Quick. Kagiso Rabada, who's been ruled out of the first test with a hammy. For Australia, Cameron Green gone, abdominal strain. Cooper Connolly and Nick Madison among the players in the mix to replace him. So no doubt there'll be plenty of sledging about Sandpapergate in that first test. That is the state of play. In the Castle of Common Sense, we invite all lords and noble men and women to step forward and hold court on the open line. So feel free to set the agenda, argue your point. No heads will be lost. 13, 12, 69. On the guest list, best-selling author and mentor Alex Malley is on deck for us today. We'll be talking about the big bad tax man and why they're not giving an inch. And a new working from home ruling has been handed down yesterday for older Australians. I'll get you the details on that. Now, while the battle to save Sydney's Victoria Barracks hots up, and I notice that the former Governor General Peter Cosgrove has joined that fight, the other fight to save a huge part of HMAS Penguin in Sydney's north will be waged at Balmoral this Sunday at a public rally. I'll speak with Ali Christen from the Headland Preservation Group about why Penguin needs to be saved. And we'll talk sport, a little bit different sport now that the NRL is over, cricket, rugby, Bathurst 1000, all with Graham. So plenty more on the show this morning, including you, hopefully. The number, 13 12 69. Looking forward to hearing what you have to say. This is Chris Smith on 2SM and the Super Radio Network. Well, strap yourselves in for a tough and dangerous summer because the forecast are all pointing to some very dry conditions. And as we battle bushfires, we will hear from the climate doomsayers, no doubt, about how it's all caused by global boiling. But hold that thought for a second. An explosive new report from researchers at the University of Melbourne has just exposed the real suffocating truth about our bushfires. The Australian bush is not just dry, it's thicker, denser, and choked with more explosive fuel than at any other point in our history. That's not me saying this. The landmark study published in the world's top scientific journal, Nature, look back at 1,000 years of history, and the data is clear. Compared to previous generations, our forests have been transformed into vertical columns of kindling. We've seen a four-fold surge in flammable eucalypt cover. What used to be open grassy woodlands are now thick, overgrown tinderboxes. And how did we get here? Well, let's call a spade a spade. For decades, radical green groups and their captured bureaucrats inside the National Parks and Wildlife Service have done absolutely everything they could to halt hazard reduction and lock up national parks from human recreation. And you know this is true. Those terrible campers, those selfish four-wheel drivers, rowdy fishing groups have all been demonised and restricted to tiny pockets in some of these parks. It's so counterproductive. They've all conned the public into thinking that we're losing our wildlife and our bushland, and it all needs to be untouched. Well, we now know that's garbage. The only damage being done to flora and fauna right now is from the large tracts of pristine mountain ridges being bulldozed to make way for those stupid steel windmills. The Parks and Wildlife Service has failed to manage fuel loads, making catastrophic bushfires a mathematical certainty. Listen to the lead author of this University of Melbourne report. What he says about this is very telling. Professor Michael Sean Fletcher didn't mince words, stating that when traditional management stopped, the forest expanded and thickened across the regions, loading the landscape with fuel. The report notes that historic fire seasons occurred before, but the open landscape maintained by cultural burning protected the land from catastrophic fires. So by choking off fuel management and locking the gates, modern park management has created what researchers call a catastrophic wildfire loop, where each hot fire drives thick, flammable regrowth that primes the next disaster. It is time to strip the power away from national parks and wildlife in this country. We need to dismantle a bureaucratic empire that blocks access, cancels hazard reductions, and lets fuel accumulate to deadly levels. And as this report recommends, we need to hand power to Indigenous fire and land management experts to employ their traditional methods of land clearing and safe, low-intensity burn-offs. As Professor Fletcher rightly pointed out, when country is cared for, climate does not dictate wildfires. The real science is in, not the bedwetting.

0: empire that blocks access, cancels hazard reductions, and lets fuel accumulate to deadly levels. And as this report recommends, we need to hand power to Indigenous fire and land management experts to employ their traditional methods of land clearing and safe, low-intensity burn-offs. As Professor Fletcher rightly pointed out, when country is cared for, climate does not dictate wildfires. The real science is in, not the bedwetting theories of green groups or the National Parks and Wildlife Service. We must clear the fuel, open up the parks to the community, and let the real land management experts do their job before black summers become even more commonplace. Let's take a quick break and then come back and hear what you have to say on the open line. You know the number, 13 12 69. Looking forward to hearing what you have to say.
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2: A whole stack of traffic heading over the Blue Mountains towards Bathurst for the weekend race. Extra police throughout the area, so take care on the Great Western Highway, Darling Causeway and Chifley Road. In Homebush, traffic lights not working on Bridge Road near the high school. Packing the car like Tetris? Nailed it. Kinda. Bag lifting muscle ache after? That's one for Panadol Extra. Always read the label and follow the directions for use. Incorrect use could be harmful. I'm Tim Govis with the latest traffic on 2SM 1269.
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0: Rex, good morning.
1: Yeah, how you going, Chris?
0: Very well, thank you.
1: Bit of a problem here up our way with the flying foxes, the bats. They're all dying.
0: I noticed that, and it's happening up and down the east coast, not just to the north of New South Wales, but also along the south coast too.
1: Yeah, but the media's not saying much about it at all.
0: No.
1: Not really saying anything.
0: Now, I had to find a little bit of background to take your call from an Illawarra newsletter. That was the only place I could find the story. But it's happening right up and down the coast, and they're saying that this has been caused because of a starvation problem with mothers who are carrying babies, and they're having these babies prematurely, and the babies can't survive.
1: Yep, I've buried seven so far, and I've got them hanging up in the tree dead.
0: Whoa, at your property alone?
1: Yeah, that's everywhere. Yeah, I've buried seven so far, and there's another two or three up in the tree just hanging there. They're just dead.
0: You're at Port, are you? Port Macquarie?
1: Between Port Macquarie and Kempsey, yeah.
0: Whoa, and you're hearing from other property owners that they're facing the same?
1: I rang the lady in Port Macquarie who handles all the wildlife set up, and she was telling me she's been inundated with phone calls, people ringing up.
0: Well, this is what some of those who look after animals along the south coast are saying the same thing. That, and I've got some pictures associated with this newsletter from Region Illawarra, and you've got these dead small flying foxes absolutely everywhere in backyards, whether it be larger properties or town backyards. They are everywhere.
1: Yes, dead right.
0: What did she say was the cause? What did she say the cause may have been?
1: Starvation. There wasn't enough food, I think it was.
0: Starvation?
1: Yeah. Because the season sort of changed a bit with the pollination and the fruit and that. This lady was saying to me.
0: Right, okay. Yeah, I'm just reading part of that. So the South Coast people are saying that because the eucalypts are... the blossom of the eucalypts occurred in November and May, which is very unusual this year. They're not blossoming now, so there's no food around for the fruit bats.
1: That's dead right, yeah.
0: Right. Serious situation, and they're absolutely everywhere. Thanks for letting us know, Rex.
1: Yeah, because I'm worried about people with animals and stuff like that in their backyards, you know.
0: So there's no sign that these... newborn babies are actually diseased or anything. But the other thing is, if you do have horses or any kind of animals that are suspect to bat disease, they could take the carcasses, devour them, and carry that disease, right?
1: Yeah, I wouldn't know much about that sort of thing, but yeah. It's a bit of a concern. But the thing that worries me, the media have said nothing about it at all. Typical media, you know?
0: Yeah, well, it's affecting properties up and down the coast of New South Wales. Thank you, Rex. Appreciate the call. We might try and find out a little bit more if we can to see whether the cause is, as they say, from blossoming eucalypts at the wrong time of the season. Shane in Kempsey. Hi, Shane.
2: Good morning, Chris. Yeah, just like to talk about the burning off, reducing the fuel load.
0: Yeah, that University of Melbourne report has not been published anywhere. The ABC ran it late yesterday, I think, and I came across it last night, but it's not been printed anywhere. No one's carrying it, but it tells us a hell of a lot about 1,000 years of bushfires in this country.
2: Oh, yeah. my father always used to say, you know, burn off a little section every 3 or 4 years.
0: Yeah.
2: A nice cool fire.
0: Yeah. Low-intensity cool fires is the way it was handled by Indigenous elders.
2: So he's picked that up from his father and the Aborigines or whatever, the way the land was managed originally in Australia. Every country's different, of course. And, I've been trying to get help here for 5 years, and it's either too hot, too windy, too dry.
0: Yeah.
2: I can't... They haven't got enough staff. well, volunteers and everything. And I just can't seem to find a window.
0: And the window is always a problem in the eyes of Parks and Wildlife. Is that the way you understand it?
2: Yeah. Well, this is a rural fire.
0: Yeah, but they're the ones being told by Parks and Wildlife, no, not today. Conditions aren't right. But they're the ones who don't want anything hazard reduced.
2: Yes. And you get these people. I shouldn't say it like that. You get people come into an area and they think, oh, let's just go back to nature, you know?
0: Yeah.
2: Which is going to take 2,000 years to go back to a rainforest again.
0: Yeah, and people are building more and closer to, you know, deep and dense bushland because they love nature and they want to be connected to it, all well and good, but we've got four times the fuel loads that we had 1,000 years ago, four times. So four times likely that we're going to have intense bushfire action, and it's not going to last in a short space of time. It'll last and continue on, as we've seen over recent decades.
2: Mm. Yeah. Well, I shouldn't use this analogy again. You get people from Sydney coming up here and wanting nature and everything, and they do nothing.
0: Well, they've been brainwashed by the green group since the late 80s about, oh, just leave it pristine. We want to save the fauna. We want to save the flora. You know, it's all about keeping nature pristine. Sorry, it never worked like that. Certainly not before white man. It never worked like that. We need to go back to the way it used to be managed.
2: Yeah, yes. They should be you know, fire breaks at least.
0: Yeah.
2: You're not allowed to light a fire on your place because if it gets through, gets into the national park, which is only a couple of k's from me, it's not even that.
0: Well, I get letters and emails from people in the Blue Mountains west of Sydney, and they talk to me about the problem of reducing hazards near their own properties. They're not allowed to touch it. They can't create fire breaks where they know they need a fire break because it might be their land, but they can't manage it. And they are so furious that they can't reduce the risk for summer periods.
2: Excuse me for saying, but your neighbours are the problems.
0: Oh, there could be as well. Who knows, Shane? But yeah, I'm glad you rang and spoke about that because it's an important report that people should heed. Thank you, Shane. Appreciate your call. Must take a break. We'll get a news update from Diane and take more of your calls. Alex Malley on the other side as well.
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4: In Narrabeen, a car and pedestrian accident at the Waycoast Parkway at Mirrell Street. There are delays both ways. Earlwood traffic lines are flashing the corner of Homer and William Streets. An extra highway patrol on the Great Western Highway over the Blue Mountains for traffic heading towards Bathurst. Autobahn's massive two-day Bathurst sale is here. 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That's a mega 25% off everything. Conditions apply, end Saturday only at Autobahn. I'm Tim Govis with the latest traffic on 2SM 1269.
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1: On a beautiful Friday morning in Sydney, I hope you're getting some of this weather where you're listening from. It is picture perfect. The wind has abated, thankfully, after 2 or 3 days of annoying wind. Beautiful and sunny, blue sky. We love this. Let's go to the open line, 13 12 69.

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4: Diane Coveney-Garland, a very good morning.
5: Good morning, Chris. Thank you. Plans for a town hall square in Sydney will now be assessed at a state level. AI data centre company Firmus has opted not to list on the ASX, and Australia will line up against South Africa for the first test in Durban tonight. We'll have those stories and more at the top of the hour.
4: Thank you for that. We spoke with Dr. David Craig yesterday. This is the former federal police investigator, about those who were protesting on October 7 in support of Hamas and those terrorism events of October 7. And we were discussing how we've got to be careful, because those that would dare to support terrorism could be potential terrorists themselves. And then I picked up something from the New York Post overnight. He wanted to copy the Bondi terror attacks and target a shopping centre in America. Yeah. The FBI says it has foiled an ISIS-inspired terror plot targeting the Mall of America in Minnesota. An 18-year-old man, Shakhdoon Abdulli Mohammed, allegedly told an FBI informant he wanted to attack the mall because it was Jewish-owned, and said he wanted to harm the Jew like the attackers at Bondi Beach. This is in Minnesota. Investigators say he talked about killing 30 to 60 people, buying an assault rifle and ammunition, and attacking on October 24. The teenager had reportedly been on the FBI's radar for almost 2 years and had expressed support for ISIS and al-Shabaab. You see, if you're expressing support for Hamas, we don't want you in this country. Undercover FBI agents eventually sold this kid an AK-47 style rifle, 200 rounds of ammo, and arrested him immediately afterwards. Lucky that they were on to these people. Unlike counter-terrorism authorities here not being on to the two gunmen that killed those people at Bondi. Just before we get to Alex Malley, back on burning off, Pat wants to add his to Bob's worth into this. Hi, Pat.
6: Hey, mate, how are you?
4: Very well.
6: Mate, I could have told you about this burning off 40 years ago.
4: Yeah.
6: My dad used to always talk about it. Look, I remember when he left the railway and went farming, he used to disappear up in the paddocks. And he'd say to Mum, "Where's Dad?" She said, "Oh, I don't know. Look for a puff of smoke." See a puff of smoke way in the distance, he'd go for a walk, and there he'd be.
4: Yeah.
6: Burning. Anyway, I wonder if you could settle a bet for me.
4: Settle a bet, go on.
6: Between me and a mate of mine.
4: Yeah.
6: I said to him, the Governor General will not sack Albanese because they are related, and he reckons they're not.
4: I don't know related, but Albanese appointed her.
6: I think you'll find, if you dig into it, I think you'll find there's a relation.
4: Okay, all right. I'll do a little bit of digging, and you'll have to settle the bet when we find some information, Pat. Thank you very much for that. Terry, on the same subject. Hi, Terry.
7: Yeah, mate. How you going, Chris?
4: Good, thank you.
7: You got to remember what happened years ago before the Parks and Wildlife. There used to be the Forestry Commission.
4: Yeah, before the Greenie stuck their heads in.
7: Yeah, the Forestry Commission had everything right. They used to clear all the tracks, make sure everything was right. and they cancelled and brought that Parks and Wildlife in.
4: Yeah. That's the history of it, and ever since then, there's been this tendency to just block off and lock the gates of national parks, and we just created massive bushfire dramas.
7: That's exactly right.
4: Yeah, well said, Terry. Forestry Commission, bring it back.
7: It is, and they bring up there, Tom.
4: Good on you, Terry. Thank you. Grant in Grafton. Hi, Grant.
0: Morning, Chris. I like the show, mate. I like the fact that you can get on here and talk about anything and it's not sort of censored.
4: Good on you. Although we don't want to go to court, you know. We don't want to spend our spare time in courtrooms, Grant. You just got to be careful of that.
0: Yeah, I get that. I'm careful what I say to you, too. Now, I live on the outskirts of Grafton.
4: Yeah.
0: And I've noticed, I heard a caller earlier saying there's no bats and things like that. What I've noticed, there's no bees anymore.
4: Ah.
0: We're growing lots of fruit, my wife and I, and vegetables, and we've got a lot of flowers. And you will not see a wild bee for the life of you now.
4: And you've noticed the difference since when?
0: Look, I've been here a few years, and there's been none since I got here, but I lived on a rural property on the Central Coast prior to that for 10 years, and I noticed it was phasing out from then to now that there's none.
4: Right. You've heard of varroa mite?
0: Yeah, varroa mite, yeah.
4: Yeah, this is the bee threat in Australia that's currently existing.
0: Yeah. Look, varroa mite was... They said it was halted at the Newcastle port. And when I lived at the Central Coast, all my neighbours and that who had beehives, they were forced to kill them all and drown them in petrol for that reason.
4: Yeah, right.
0: But that doesn't really affect the wild bees scenario.
4: Uh-huh.
0: No bees, no agriculture.
4: No.
0: No food. So it's a giant worry. And I watched a documentary called The Dimming on YouTube. And this guy's a very much of a professional, and he said that the geoengineering that's being sprayed in our skies, aluminium, barium, strontium, manganese, and a whole host of other toxic elements, and that's making, one, the fires a lot hotter. When you have heavy metals landing in the bush,
4: right,
0: the bush is burning a lot hotter than before. And that's another reason why he thinks all the bees are being wiped out too, because of the amount of toxic stuff that's grown in our sky.
4: I wouldn't suggest that he's wrong. I'd suggest there's probably truth in some of that, but I wouldn't know.
0: Yeah, well, watch The Dimming on YouTube. It is a much eye-opener for everyone, and something's got to be done about this geoengineering too. There's 30 states in America trying to ban it now, so it's not a hoax. It is fair dinkum, and it's been sprayed in this country for over 20 years.
4: Yeah. Worth looking at closer, and I can do on another day, Grant. That's a good tip-off. Thank you very much for your call. I want to go to Roger on these bats dying. Go ahead, Roger.
8: Yeah, good morning, Chris. A couple of points. The previous caller said that varroa won't affect the wild bees. Sorry, mate, you're very wrong. Wild varroa will affect the wild bees.
4: That's what I thought.
8: We got our bees almost 20 years ago. Our bees were killed in Newcastle when they decided that all the bees had to be killed. I haven't got any bees at the moment. I want to get some. But as I drive around, I look at all the trees in flower, you know, to see what's flowering, and there is trees in flower. I don't think these bats have died from starvation. I think these bats have died from the bird flu.
4: Ah, well, that's interesting, because I thought that this may be the cause as well. That was my first reaction. And I looked this up, and what a doctor of an environmental doctor has said in the article that I got from the South Coast, mammals that scavenge bird carcasses are the most likely to be affected with bird flu first. So flying foxes being vegetarians are well down the list of things that have any trouble with bird flu.
8: Yeah, but some of these birds will go and eat nectar and things like that. If they've got bird flu and they breathe their flu over a heap of flowers and then the bats go and feed on those flowers, they can very easily pick up the flu.
4: But the female bats aren't dying. The babies are dying, being prematurely born.
8: Yeah, but maybe the babies are more susceptible to the flu than the adults.
4: Maybe.
8: I think it's an absolute matter of urgency. We need to test these bats, these dead bats.
4: Oh, yeah. If they haven't done so already. I think that's worth asking a question of Parks and Wildlife. I'll see whether they'll even talk to us after I've said what I've said today about bushfires. But, Roger, thank you very much. That's a good tip-off. I appreciate it. Yes, we've got our CEO, mentor, best-selling author, Alex Malley, on the line right now. Morning to you, Alex.
9: Morning, Smithy. Gee, I learn a lot listening to your listeners.
4: Same here. I learn a lot too, you know.
9: Unbelievable. Yeah. In the last 10 minutes, just listening to those calls, incredible knowledge out there.
4: Yeah, not only knowledge, but really theories that are worth investigating because, you know, these people are on the ground experiencing, you know, death and bushfires and you name it, they go through it, unlike the politicians down in Canberra. Talking about them, Jim Chalmers in particular, boy, is he digging in hard, supporting the ATO's decision to ban credit card payments for tax from November 30. This is going to see the doors of small businesses close. Have I got this wrong?
9: No, absolutely, Chris. I mean, cash flow is king for any business, let alone small business. And in many ways, cash flow is a timing issue. It's not that businesses may not have enough to pay their $25,000 tax bill, but they may not be able to pay it tomorrow or next week.
4: Yeah.
9: And so that is a huge issue for small business. We've already got record number of small businesses hitting the wall or getting close. This is phenomenal. And remembering that fundamentally, it's the tip of the iceberg because this is only one government instrumentality. And this may be one of the reasons why they don't want to change it, because there'll be other government instrumentalities, I'm sure, saying the very same thing.
4: Like local government.
9: But still important.
4: Like local government when it comes to rates.
9: Everywhere. Absolutely.
4: Yeah.
9: So they haven't. It's a bit like most things in leadership, Chris. You've got to sit down and look at all the consequences of the ups and downs of a decision, and cutting out impact on the local consumers sounds good, but there's a whole lot of other consequences that'll cost the consumer money indirectly anyway.
4: One Labor MP described the decision as politically inexplicable. At a time when people are doing it tough and we're closing more small business doors than ever before, it is inexplicable.
9: It is, and I'd probably say it's politically consistent. This has been going on in terms of impact on business for a long, long time. And for the tax department to say, you know, this is going to cost us $200 million when they pull in about $640 billion, yes. Then it almost sounds like this is, again, an attempt to raise funds and to use funds from the government coffers.
4: Yeah.
9: And this is a really serious issue for Australia's productivity, which the RBA chairperson said very last week, we've got issues with productivity, let's not disincentivise.
4: Yeah. I heard Penny Wong this morning and I played some audio for our listeners at the start of the show. She was sitting on the fence, but very much in Jim Chalmers' camp, I gathered. Nora in Kempsey wants to comment on this topic. Go ahead, Nora.
10: Yeah, thank you so much, Chris. Yeah, I just would like to add to that, I heard about the Penny Wong and supporting this ATO ban and on the credit cards. Those people in Canberra, they don't really have a clue. You know, Chris, they're the sort of people, some of them, they didn't have a real job.
4: Nope.
10: They failed in the profession. They're career politicians. They haven't run any business at all. And they don't really have a, they're not concerned of the people, the small business, people that's running small businesses. What they're doing at the moment, it's just appalling.
4: Yeah, I'm with you, Nora. You know, Alex Malley, on what Nora has said, we do need affirmative action when it comes to selecting political candidates. Affirmative action and bias in favour of those who've had some business acumen before they become political.
9: Well, Chris, if you want to be a banker, you watch ads for senior banking roles, you've got to have had banking experience. If you want senior people in any area, aviation, senior aviation experience, we've got to have a five-year minimum worked in the private sector prior to even being eligible to consider politics.
4: Yeah, yeah. Yeah, this is something we should work on. I agree completely. Now, home sweet home, especially when the office is just too far away. The Fair Work Commission has ruled that a 63-year-old university worker can work from home one day a week because commuting is physically tiring. Victoria University had rejected her request to work remotely twice a week, arguing her student advisor role required face-to-face contact. But the commission said she didn't need medical evidence to prove that her commuting fatigue was connected to her age. The university has now been ordered to give her one day working from home every week for at least 6 months. Well, you've just opened the door, have you not?
9: Well, welcome to the modern. I'm sitting down talking to you because I'm 66. I'll have to have a lie down after this phone call.
4: Beck's at a good lie down.
9: Exactly. Chris, it's just part of what's going on at the moment, everywhere you turn. But here's one thing about that age bracket. The IP, the intellectual property of people 60 and over who've lived life, is enormous. And we don't incentivise business to be able to hire them through the tax system and have no tax consequence to hire people who have experience. And to me, we've got to open this debate up. It prompted me when I saw this. As crazy as this particular case is, how do we incentivize people who are over 60, who've been around, been there, done that, who can contribute to productivity at less cost with tax incentives for small business?
4: Yeah.
9: That really excites me. That is such a huge gap for us.
4: Yeah. We seem to be heading in the other direction, and I don't get it, especially when face-to-face contact is so accidentally productive, isn't it?
9: It is. It really is. And I'm sure most people of that age, and I'm one of them, loves to go into work, loves to be able to mentor people, loves to be able to add value through experience, not through brains, just being there. I've done it. I've made a mistake 4 times. I get it now. I'm 60. This is the way to do it.
4: Yeah.
9: You know, we're not taking advantage.
4: No, that's very true. One last one, housing. The Reserve Bank of Australia, we know, lifted the cash rate last week. It's at its highest level in 15 years, now 4.6%. Research is suggesting that Australians would benefit from longer fixed-rate home loans, similar to what occurs in the United States, South Korea and the European Union, where fixed-rate mortgages of 10 to 50 years were commonplace. A 50-year mortgage. Is that worth considering here?
9: Absolutely, it's worth thinking about, and certainly not that length. But here's the thing, Chris. Most people are living month to month waiting for Michelle to say what's going to happen with the interest rates.
4: Yeah.
9: And you can't live your life month by month. That's just too hard. So there'd have to be some structural change for this to happen on a scale. But I can't see why we couldn't look at strategically, and this is a key word that's gone missing in politics, but strategically say, how do we build a market with 10-year fixed loans so that once someone signs up and chooses to be in a fixed loan, they don't care what Michelle Bullock says every month.
4: Yes.
9: They just want to get on with their life. Yes. They know what they've got. They're predictable. And the key to cash flow, and this goes back to the very first topic we talked about today, with cash flow you want predictability. And if you know where your cash flow is going to go and you know what it's going to cost you and you can plan, you're on your way. So I think this is really worth considering, at least up to 10-year fixed loans.
4: Fixed loans of 10 years. Let's put that out to our discussion on the open line, 13 12 69. Could you handle that? I think the anxiety with waiting for the next Reserve Bank meeting must be, you know, making people's lives tense and, you know, less valuable at the moment. We shouldn't have to go through that anxiety.
9: Absolutely. And look, when you fix a loan, the other reality is that rates could drop, right?
4: Yeah.
9: And that for a period of time you're paying a bit more than market. But that's the price of predictability. And right now, for between 20 years old and 50, when you're in the mortgage band, predictability is your friend.
4: Yeah. Very true, mate. Some really good topics today. Good to chat. Let's have a great weekend.
9: Thanks, Smithy. You too.
4: Fantastic. Alex Malley.
3: 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Sydney traffic.
11: In Narrabeen, there's been a car and pedestrian crash on Wakehurst Parkway at Merrill Street with heavy delays both ways. Elwood traffic lights are flashing yellow on the corner of Homer and William Street. 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I'm Lisa Kowalski with the latest traffic on 2SM 1269.
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4: This now looks more like an exclusive taxpayer-subsidised powwow for retired left left-wing political celebrities looking to share a few cocktails in between spruiking climate catastrophes.
3: Calling out the nonsense.
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4: Let's go to the open line, 13 12 69. Len Batts.
19: Yeah, good morning. Yeah, I live over near on Botany Bay, and I was cleaning up the back lane. We got a, it's like an easement, like an old dunny lane.
4: Yeah.
19: So I clean up most days because the people with their dogs don't pick up. Anyway, I went to pick up what I thought was a crap, and it was a baby bat.
4: Oh. So it's happening in Sydney too?
19: Oh, Sydney, 100%.
4: Yeah.
19: Well, I only seen the one, mind you, but it was the first one I've seen. It was a baby, newborn.
4: Yeah, so there you go, right up and down the coast of New South Wales. Fascinating how they're so impacted.
19: We get a lot of bats over this way, coming from Centennial Park and whatnot, Moore Park and that. So, yeah, that's definitely. But can I ask you one thing? Do you remember the girl that got found? She died in the bush.
4: Yep.
19: And you know, that guy on, he said about the personal navigation. Can you remember what his company was? You know, the satellite ones, if you get lost, and he was talking about if everyone should be using it if you're camping, if not.
4: Oh, like a GPS system?
19: Correct. Do you remember the name of that company?
4: Personal GPS system. No, I don't. I don't off the top of my head. Len, no. But, you know, you can get personal GPS systems from mobs like Garmin.
19: What was it, Aussie? It was an Aussie invention or... Was it Aussie? I will look it up.
4: Yeah, Anaconda also do products like that. But, yeah, thank you very much, Len. Matt, also from Botany. Go ahead, Matt.
20: Yeah, it's Bosley, not Botany.
4: Oh, it's Bosley. You're Bosley Park, are you, Matt?
20: Welcome to the show. What's
4: today? Go ahead.
20: Just quickly about that fixed rate. I'm 100% in agreement with that. I've always said that we should have a fixed system that says they don't keep moving the goalposts.
4: Yeah.
20: So when you start on a plan, you know, you can stick with the same plan. But when I suggested it, I was called a communist.
4: Well, no, it's a good way to live your life without the angst of waiting for Michelle Bullock to decide your life.
20: Yeah. Well, anyway, moving on from that one there. The other thing about the people having experience in their portfolios.
4: Politicians?
20: Yeah, in politicians, yeah. Like the woman that was in charge of the ferries and nearly destroyed the ferry system And then they put the ex-retired admiral from the Navy in there to run it.
4: Yeah, yeah.
20: I mean, that was just an obvious choice to do that in the first place. But anyway...
4: Yeah, it would make sense to me that, for instance, your health minister was a doctor.
20: Yeah, that's right. Exactly, yeah. Well, I've got a situation in my work, right, where you get people with no experience in charge of people with a lot of experience. And in my particular case, they put an 18-year-old boy, and there's nothing wrong with being an 18-year-old, but he had no experience in transport. Anyway, and they said to him, the bosses instructed him to book so many trucks in to get some loads delivered, and so he'd ring me, and I had the trucks, and I've got the experience.
4: Yeah.
20: Well, okay, which ones do you want? There's about four different designs of trailers to deliver the freight. And he says, well, I don't know. And then he didn't have any idea about the dimensions of the freight we're moving, the weights of the freight that we're moving.
4: Yeah, exactly. Matt, I've got to get to an ad break, a network ad break, but you make very good sense there. It is so silly to give someone a company when they actually haven't had experience in that company.
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21: In Balcombe Hills, watch out for traffic lights flashing yellow along Old Northern Road at Raymott Lane. Blue Mountains getting busy westbound on the Great Western Highway. Darling Causeway and Shifley Road with traffic heading to Bathurst for the weekend race. 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Experience the spectacle hailed by critics as jaw-dropping and the best one yet. Book today. I'm Lisa Kowalski with the latest traffic on 2SM 1269.
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5: Good morning, I'm Diane Coveney-Garland. AI data centre company Firmus has opted not to list on the ASX. The board has ruled the offer is not in the best interests of the company and its shareholders on the back of market volatility. It will now pursue capital from the private markets. A man's been arrested after an alleged carjacking in Sydney's CBD. Patrick Morrow reports.
31: Emergency services were called to the intersection of King and Pitt Streets at 9 o'clock last night, after a man allegedly forced a woman out of her vehicle. He drove her car along George Street before crashing into a rideshare vehicle and a stationary police vehicle. The car struck a woman aged in her 50s on Market Street before the man was arrested. The woman suffered a cut to the head and is being treated in hospital. The 36-year-old man is helping with police inquiries. In Sydney, Patrick Morrow, Super Radio Network News.
5: The proposal for a new square to be developed opposite Sydney Town Hall has been declared a state significant development. Seven buildings would have to be demolished to make way for the project. New South Wales Planning Minister Paul Scully has handed the proposal to the Independent Planning Commission. Federal Labor's stance on the ATO's ban on credit cards being used to pay tax bills is all over the place. Rhys Sullivan reports.
0: Defence Industry Minister Pat Conroy attempted to make Labor's position clear, saying the government supports the end of credit card surcharges, but the ATO must work with businesses to resolve its own concerns. Shadow Treasurer Tim Wilson, however, has doubts of a united front, declaring there is open warfare within Labor's ranks and questioning who is in charge with both Anthony Albanese and Jim Chalmers overseas. At Parliament House, Canberra, Rhys Sullivan, Super Radio Network News.
5: New Armed Response Command officers are now training across Sydney in the wake of the Bondi Beach terror attack. But the Greens' Sue Higginson has told Tim Webster they should be trained in de-escalation instead.
2: They're already incredibly high clad. They've got several weapons that they carry around, and now we're going to have this this command that is really quite frightening to look at, incredibly unapproachable. And I just know from all of the evidence we have on the table, we should be going in the opposite direction.
5: New research has found two-thirds of Australians aren't sure what they should do if someone close to them is struggling with suicidal thoughts. Around 54% of those surveyed are only slightly confident they'd know how to respond. Wesley Mission CEO, the Reverend Stu Cameron, says it can be difficult.
6: We all care deeply about the people around us. The problem is that many of us are afraid of saying the wrong thing. And, you know, through practical training, through Wesley Life Force Suicide Prevention Training, we want to replace that fear with confidence and give people the skills to have conversations that could save a life.
5: If you or someone you know is struggling, you can call Lifeline on 13 11 14. In sport, the Roosters' Spencer Lenu has signed with the Parramatta Eels from 2027 on a four-year deal. Rocco Berry's re-signed with the Warriors for 12 months. Isaac Henry has replaced Hunter Paisami for the Wallabies' Bledisloe Cup test against New Zealand. Paisami is out through suspension. Joseph Okuso-Swalee remains on the wing. Australian opener Travis Head has taken to task former test players who've been vocal about their thoughts on the squad. Comes ahead of the first test against South Africa to get underway in Durban tonight. Head says the team's being unfairly judged.
7: From a group of past players, pretty much, that put the bullet through a lot of players, which I think is unfair, but it's unfortunate sometimes to have some of that feedback from a generation of players that we have huge respect for.
5: In finance, the All Ords has opened at $8,823, one Australian dollars buying 69.61 US cents. This is Super Radio Network News. Sunny with light winds becoming east to northeasterly. We're heading for top temperatures of 23 in the city, 30 in the west. Looking ahead, cloudy with showers tomorrow, possible showers Sunday, sunny with late showers Monday. Right now in the city, 16 degrees, 16 at Bankstown and Penrith, 15 at Richmond. That's the latest news. 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
3: Chris Smith across Australia.

couple of characters have faced courts in the last 24 hours. One has not been so successful in court. The other one has. Let's go to the bad news first. Former Bachelor star Sam Wood has been refused bail after a court heard allegations he strangled his wife during an argument at their Noosa accommodation. The 46-year-old is accused of throwing Sanzana Wood against a wall and onto the floor before allegedly gripping her throat and restricting her breathing. The court heard she told police she thought she was going to die. Her daughter called 000 and prosecutors described that call as supporting the strangulation allegation. The court also heard that Senesna had previously alleged a similar incident in Melbourne where Wood allegedly threw her around and put his hands around her throat. Wood denies the charges. He was refused bail. Will return to court on November 23. Meanwhile, the former Prince Andrew, Andrew Mountbatten Windsor, has won a significant legal victory after a judge ruled police searches of his homes were unlawful. Thames Valley Police searched Royal Lodge and Wood Farm after arresting the former prince on his 66th birthday back in February. His lawyers challenged the warrants, arguing police had seized private and confidential material unrelated to the investigation. And now both sides have agreed the warrants were unlawfully issued and a High Court judge has formally quashed them. But the judge made clear this does not end the criminal investigation and police can keep some of the material they seized. Mountbatten Windsor has not been charged. The investigation, of course, centres on allegations he shared sensitive information with convicted sex offender Jeffrey Epstein while serving as a UK trade envoy.

0: Plenty of power and energy stories floating around today. I'll get to a couple of them for you in a second. But our power report, we selected 7.15 this morning, 7.15 peak hour when we need our power. According to data from the Australian Energy Market Operator, we were getting 2% of our power from batteries, none from biomass. We were getting 5% from gas, 6% from hydro, 0% from liquid fuel, 7% from solar at 7.15, and 27% from wind. So that wind still current in parts of Australia, contributing to our power supply, 27% coming from wind, but coal supplying 53%, the majority of our power at 7.15. Now, Australia's coal industry has just been handed a major legal headache, and while we're trying to work out what this means for Australian mining, Climate Change Minister Chris Bowen is busy pushing a new global climate target. So the High Court has ruled against the expansion of the Mount Pleasant coal mine in the Hunter, as I told you a couple of mornings ago, finding the approval failed to properly consider the emissions created when that coal is eventually burned elsewhere, overseas. Climate activists are celebrating, saying the ruling could make future fossil fuel projects more vulnerable to legal challenge. But Labor says the decision is simply about New South Wales planning law. Chris Bowen was asked about the High Court ruling, by the way. Have a listen to his response.
1: That's an environmental and planning decision for Minister Watt in keeping with his obligations under the law. I think it's a matter of public record that there's an application before Minister Watt, which is a legal process of which he must be very careful of his legal obligations, and other cabinet ministers should equally be careful and respect his independence in that process.
0: Interesting. Here's the bigger issue. Australia now has major uncertainty around what this means for future coal projects, while the Albanese government is simultaneously pushing a much broader international climate agenda. Earlier this year, Australia backed a UN resolution supporting an International Court of Justice opinion on government's obligations around fossil fuels. And now Bowen is helping push for a global target to increase the share of energy coming from electricity. So while we're dealing with the consequences of a landmark ruling here at home, the energy minister, our energy minister, is also trying to help set the direction of energy policy around the world. Shouldn't Bowen be fixing the mess facing Australia's energy sector? That's his job. And what about the mess that the mining industry is in and investment now up in the air because of what the High Court ruled? Maybe he should be concentrating on those significant bits and pieces rather than pretending to be part of the United Nations and dictating the world's energy future. Just a suggestion. Bill in Dubbo. Go ahead, Bill.
2: Hey, good morning, Chris.
0: G'day.
2: They criticise the ministers of all those departments, and, yeah, that's fully warranted. But no one's there's any scrutiny to the heads of departments. I mean, wouldn't you think those idiots would be telling them, you know, you don't want to do that with the credit cards and all that? I mean...
0: Well, Treasury has stuffed up negative gearing. It's stuffed up capital gains tax. It's had far too much say. And I wouldn't be surprised that it didn't run this campaign, which has been adopted by the ATO either. I reckon they probably have.
2: Well, do you reckon it's... But it's in every department. I mean, you know, that bloke in charge of immigration, I will stop the backpackers. Well...
0: Yeah, someone with no idea how vital backpackers are in rural industries.
2: Well, I mean, yeah, they only stay there for 2 years. They're not your problem. It's the family reunions where you bring one bloke out and you bring 10 or 15 of his relations. That's where your problem.
0: Yeah, but that doesn't occur when it comes to backpackers too much. That occurs when it comes to temporary visa holders and those who come here to allegedly study.
2: Yeah, no, but they were talking about, oh, we're going to try and stop backpackers coming in. Well, you know, that's exactly the wrong thing to do. So,
0: and you just wonder, you mentioned the heads of departments, you wonder whether they have just been in the public service for their entire careers and never really been out there in the sector that they now control.
2: Of course they haven't. No, anyway, it's disappointing. But now, as I said, no one put them under scrutiny, and it should be done a lot more, I would have thought.
0: Yeah. See, in private enterprise, things are happening similarly in that those that have not been within a sector. Say, for instance, the printing sector. Someone runs a major printing company. They appoint a new CEO. That person is often now a very sound cost-cutting accountant, which the company employs as the CEO, not necessarily with any experience in the printing industry. And this is happening right across private enterprise now, where these people don't actually know the sector they're in charge of or the company in which the sector is doing business, but they are really good at cutting corners and counting money and all that sort of stuff. A lot of CEOs come from that experience, which I think is counterintuitive too.
2: Yeah. All right. Well, thanks, Chris. That's all I wanted to say. As I said, they ought to have more scrutiny on the heads of departments.
0: And... Yeah. I agree. You just know that they've got super influence on ministers who, you know, like to say that they took advice here. Well, who are they getting their advice from? And is the advice any good? Thank you, Bill. Appreciate your call. Now, there are some questions in life, listeners, that simply cannot be answered without an argument. Like, who makes the best burger? Because everyone reckons their local does it the best. You've got the people who want thick, juicy beef patties in their burgers, the people who think bacon belongs on absolutely everything, including their burger. I don't. The people who will die on the hill that the bun matters just as much as the meat. That I think that plays a significant role. And then there are the people who think a burger without beetroot is basically a cry for help. Where do you stand on the beetroot within a burger debate? Does it have to have beetroot, or do you take the beetroot out? We've got to answer these questions today, listeners. The Australian Hoteliers Association has narrowed its search for Australia's best pub burger down to 15 finalists. This is from 80 entries across the state of New South Wales, 15 finalists. One of the contenders is the Angus-loaded beef burger at the Harold in Forest Lodge. Now, this is right across the road from the old Harold Park complex, which is now just housing, but this is in Forest Lodge, the Angus loaded beef burger. The chef there says it starts with good minced beef, a soft toasted bun, I'll go for softer buns, fresh ingredients, homemade sauce, stop laughing James, and of course pickles for that bit of acidity. I don't mind pickles in my burgers. As a matter of fact, when the kids get a treat and I take them to Macca's, They hand me their pickles out of their cheeseburger. I love the pickles. Anyway, I digress. What about bacon jam? The judges are looking at everything. The bun, the meat to bun ratio, presentation, the value you get from the burger, and obviously whether the whole thing actually tastes any good. So what makes a great burger? Is it the beef? Is it the patty? Do you make your own burgers because you're sick of people making you a crook burger? And what about the bun? Do you prefer big, loaded, hard bread, or do you like a soft bun? What about the sauce? And should it have cheese? See, I would demand a strip of cheese on my burger. Bacon. See, I just think bacon clashes with the beef patty. Got to have pickles. And I like beetroot. I like beetroot on my burger. What's the thing that ruins a burger, though? Is it too much sauce? Do you have to have barbecue sauce or tomato sauce? I think a soggy bun ruins a burger, or a patty that's sort of cooked to death. That ridiculous stack of ingredients where you can, you know, you can't actually get your mouth around it. That's what I don't like. You know, I've seen some Hungry Jack's burgers that I've never bought, but they just look too big for my mouth. So what makes your perfect burger? While this competition is going on to find the best burger place, or the best burger joint, as we prefer to call them, in New South Wales, how about we give them a few suggestions on what makes a great burger. You can even give a plug to your favourite cafe or pub that you go to get your burger fix. 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
4: Heavy delays on the M2 in Balcombe Hills following a multi-vehicle crash travelling westbound below Watkins Road overpass. Kensington, there's been a bus and bicycle crash southbound on Anzac Parade at Barker Street. The unpaid toll process has changed. Visit the eToll website to see what the changes mean for you. 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I'm Lisa Kowalski with the latest traffic on 2SM 1269.
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8: Now, just before we talk burgers, very important topic for today, a drama in George Street, Sydney. Overnight, you may have heard this in our news, we had a carjacking, a pedestrian was hit and a police car smashed all at the same time. Police are holding a press conference right now. We might go there live, courtesy of ABC News.
9: She's taken to hospital. She has minor injuries and is recovering in hospital.
10: What sort of offences were you looking to charge the male with?
9: Serious vehicles in relation to the theft of the motor vehicle, but also serious driving offences, and also any offences that occur from the mandatory testing. Oh, it's extremely dangerous, and we were very fortunate that there weren't more serious injuries. Again, it was police responded quickly and were able to apprehend the male person quickly, so that was... Yeah, that sort of made sure that the situation was under control quickly.
8: Okay, so what happened was a 36-year-old man forced a woman in her 20s out of her Mazda at King and Pitt Streets, that intersection, before speeding down George Street in the car. He then allegedly hit a woman in her 50s on Market Street before crashing into a marked police car outside the QVB. And when officers arrested him around 9 p.m., he was reportedly covered in blood and wearing nothing but his underwear. The pedestrian suffered head injuries and was taken to hospital in a stable condition. The alleged carjacker was also taken to hospital under police guard, with officers investigating whether drugs may have been involved, you reckon? He's expected to be charged once he is discharged. That hasn't happened, but police are just going through what they know. And as you heard, he'll be charged with a whole raft of offences by the sound of it. Awful stuff. You're just minding your own business, crossing a road in Market Street at 9 o'clock in the city, maybe coming home from work or wherever, and that happens. And she's suffering head injuries. Terrible stuff. Let's talk burgers. How about we start in Taree? Darren, good morning.
11: Good morning, Chris. Best burgers is Popeyes in Ballina.
8: Popeyes.
11: You've got to have beetroot, you've got to have

0: pineapple on it. You've got to have lettuce, tomato.
1: Hang on. Don't go past the pineapple bit. You've got to have pineapple on your burger.
0: Yeah, well, it's like having a car with no wheels, isn't it?
1: Wow, that's a big call, mate. That is a huge call.
0: Perfect barbecue sauce, onion, grated carrot. Oh, I tell you what, if I had to spend the night with the wife, I'll have one of those burgers, I think I'd take the burger.
1: Hopefully she's not listening.
0: Hey, and Chris, one other thing too is yesterday, very quickly, you were talking about mosquitoes. The greenkeeper at Yamba Golf Course, which is the best golf course in the Northern Rivers.
1: Yeah.
0: In summertime, the mosquitoes are that bad, they drive along in a thing and they spray the trees all along the 17th and the 18th fairway.
1: Right.
0: He calls the mosquitoes Cody Walker because he says they annoy the crap out of everybody.
1: Hey, I've had dinner at that golf club. I haven't played on the course, but, gee, it looks great.
0: Oh, I tell you what, honestly... on single figures, and it's hard. It's a hard track.
1: Is it?
0: I think it's the best course outside of Sydney, to be honest, and that's a big call.
1: And there's a little bit of wildlife on that course too, I saw.
0: Well, put it this way, you stand on the first tee, and you've got 30, 40, 50 kangaroos that are sitting 8, 9 feet from you. They won't move.
1: Yeah.
0: They just sit there challenging you to hit a golf ball at them, but you don't. One of them wants to shape up and look like Mike Tyson.
1: Yeah, the Yamba Golf Club. That's fantastic. So Popeye's at Ballina.
0: Popeye's at Ballina, and you've got to have pineapple. Anyone that rings up and says, no pineapple, hit the dump button, okay?
1: Okay, dump button on. All right, I got my finger on it. Thank you very much for that, Darren. Now, would you demand to have pineapple on your burger? That's the question. That's the extension to the questions I've asked already about the perfect burger. What do you think? 13-12-69. Dwayne, go ahead.
2: Hey, mate, Asti's at Shelley Beach in Port Macquarie. The best burgers, well and truly.
1: Oh, I love Shelley Beach in Port. I've been there many times. So Asti's produce what kind of burger? Describe it to us.
2: Oh, get the worst burger. It's like a party in your mouth.
1: A party in your mouth. Does it have pineapple?
2: Yes, it does.
1: Does it have beetroot?
2: Yes, got all that, tomato.
1: You see, I know this sounds stupid, but I think tomato moistens my burger too much, and I'll take tomato out.
2: Yeah, I do that every now and then, but yeah, it's still nice on it.
1: All right, Asti, Shelley Beach, Port Macquarie, for those who might partake over the weekend. Good advice, Dwayne. Thank you.
2: Thanks, mate.
1: All right, Nugget, g'day.
3: Hey there, Slippy, how you are?
1: I'm very well. How are you?
3: Oh, good, brother. I want to tell you about the biggest burger I've ever seen.
1: Yeah?
3: Yeah, well, down at Will Kenya, me and my black mate, Mira. You know, about 50 years ago?
1: 50 years ago in Will Kenya?
3: Yeah, me and Mira, me and black mate, and he stuttered real bad, you know? He's a bad stutterer.
1: Right.
3: And he went in the cafe, fella, and come out with a hamburger with 8 eggs on it. You know, he took the hamburger with egg.
1: Good on you, Nugget. Thank you very much. That'll always get you if you've got a stutter. They'll just keep adding it, whether it's egg or whatever. I take the tomato off because so often, you know, if you're having to take the hamburger home or you've got to take it somewhere and you don't eat it straight after you buy it, it softens the bun and then all of a sudden it's all soggy and it falls to bits. So I take the tomato out. But as long as it's got beetroot, I don't care. Louise, talk to me about burgers.
4: Oh, you have to have beetroot.
1: Must. I think so.
4: A steak sandwich, a burger, if it doesn't have beetroot, to me, it's just no good.
1: Okay, now you've raised something else. The difference between a steak sandwich and a burger is immense. What do you prefer?
4: A steak sandwich, because I'm not really into mince patties. I like a steak, a bit of steak.
1: Yeah, the only problem with a steak sandwich, and I don't mind the odd steak sandwich, but the only problem with a steak sandwich, if it's got a little bit of fat in the steak, sometimes it all falls apart because you're trying to bite off a piece of steak. You know what I mean?
4: Yes, I agree with you there. You have to be sitting down somewhere with a knife so you can cut off that gristly bit.
1: Yeah.
4: Otherwise, it's not very fancy eating.
1: No.
4: public trying to eat a steak sandwich.
1: Yeah, but you're right. Without beetroot, it's just not a burger or a steak sandwich, is it?
4: No. You have to have the beetroot.
1: No, you're a champion. Thank you, Louise. Thank you very much. There's a big, big plus, a big thumbs up for beetroot. I agree. Michael, best burger?
5: Goulburn. There's a fish and chip shop in Goulburn.
1: What's it called?
5: I don't know. Not too sure, brother.
1: All right. Fish and chip shop in Goulburn. You've had a burger there and you swear by them.
5: I swear by them. It's the best burgers I've ever had.
1: So is it with the lot?
5: With the lot, yeah. $13.
1: $13, which isn't bad for the lot. And in that burger, do you get pineapple?
5: Pineapple, beetroot, and the rest of the stuff.
1: Oh, good. And the patty's not bad?
5: That is beautiful.
1: Okay, Michael, thank you. For those travelling through Goulburn, you might want to stop at the fish and chip shop, according to Michael. Perler of a burger. Kev, talk to me about burgers. Kev, go right ahead.
6: Hi.
1: Hey.
6: I used to get these burgers in Foster out near the beach, and they were darn beautiful. And I saw the guy in the shopping centre used to get premium mints. And we go there once a month, and then he sold out, and we didn't go back for a while. But when we went, I wasn't happy with it by looking at it. But they had the cheapest darn patty in there you could put.
1: But it was still nice, flavoursome, full on?
6: No, it wasn't, because it wasn't made like the other guy. Oh, but it was, you know, the other guy put his effort into it and made it lovely, you know?
1: Right. And whereabouts exactly in Foster? Because Foster's a very large town with a lot of, you know, burger shops.
6: Yeah, that was up to the kiosk at the beach.
1: The kiosk at the beach. I know the kiosk at the beach.
6: Yeah.
1: They do some terrific food there.
6: Yeah, it's different now, but the original guy back about in 2011, he made the best ones, then he sold it and they were crappy. But the new guy now is really good.
1: Uh-huh.
6: But two brothers, one had the place in Foster and one had it in Tuncurry.
1: Right, I'm with you. Okay, well, Kev, thank you very much for the tip. For those travelling through Foster, if you're listening and you live in Foster, you probably know the best burgers already. If you've got local knowledge, that always helps. Burgers, I think we've helped them, haven't we? Pineapple must, beetroot must, iffy about tomato, don't want to make it too soggy. I think we've nailed it. By the way, just in terms of beef, there's a beef brewing between Australia and China around beef. Australian beef is getting a lot more expensive in China after Australia blew through its annual import quota. We hit the 205,000-ton limit back in June, which triggered a massive 55% tariff on Australian beef shipped into China for the rest of the year. And the impact has been pretty brutal. Australian beef exports to China were down 67% in August compared with the same month last year. While prices have jumped by around 20 to 30%, Chinese restaurants are now switching to cheaper Brazilian beef. Brazilian beef is nowhere within the same stratosphere as Australian beef. Some importers are cutting their Australian orders by a third, and there are even reports of Wagyu being sold at a loss just to keep customers buying Australian. Now, the really strange part is that Chinese demand for Australian beef hasn't disappeared. The problem is simply that Australia sold too much too quickly. That's the root cause. The Albanese government has been scrambling to find a workaround, even asking countries like Uruguay, New Zealand and the US whether they have spare Chinese beef quotas that could be transferred to Australian exporters. Gee, they run tight ships, the Chinese, don't they? Here's your export quota and that's it. They play it tough. Sue's in Grafton. Go ahead, Sue.
7: Oh, hello, Chris.
1: G'day. Hi, Will.
7: That's good. Well, burgers, quickly, the best burgers I reckon were in Melbourne. It's a good old, you know, Greek log shop. And, well, my grandfather's Greek, so I can say that.
1: Yeah, you're allowed to, Sue.
7: Yes, I can. And you had to sit down with your knees apart, lean forward, and it had egg, beetroot, good beef patties. It, you know, everything on it.
1: I'm hungry. You're making me hungry now.
7: Not bacon, but you'd have to sit with your knees apart and also, too, with a good souvlaki.
1: Oh, that's really Greek style. And in terms of, you mentioned no bacon, right?
7: Yes.
1: No bacon?
7: No bacon.
1: Right.
7: No.
1: But you see, to me, bacon sort of competes with the beef, doesn't it?
7: Yeah. No, I haven't eaten bacon now in years, but yeah, back then I wouldn't have it on the hamburger. But you've got to have egg, beetroot, pineapple, yes and no, but yeah.
1: And the egg can't be overcooked. It's got to be nice and gooey.
7: Yes, absolutely gooey, and it drips everywhere.
1: Drips everywhere. Good on you, Sue. Thank you very much for that. Phil, yes. Talk to me about the biggest burger.
8: Yeah, up in Queensland, at a place called Nindin Gully Pub, which is just south of St George.
1: Right.
8: Their burgers are that big. I saw some back tourists travelling from Canada.
1: Yeah.
8: They ordered these burgers. Didn't realise how big they were. When they turned up, they were the size of your bread and butter plate. they're that big. They could only eat probably a quarter of each burger. So there was four of them. They ordered four of these burgers and they said, holy hell.
1: How funny. They must have got a shock at the size of the order, right?
8: Yeah. And as I say, me, the wife and I, we've been there many a times and we struggle to eat one between the two of us.
1: How amazing. Great stuff. What's the name of the place?
8: Nindin Gully Pub.
1: Okay, Nindin Gully, near St George, right in the middle of central Queensland there.
8: South
1: central, yeah.
8: Yeah, but St George Bakery make their bread rolls special for that pub.
1: Fantastic. Good on you. Thank you very much for the suggestion. Adrian in Grafton, you've got one too. One last one.
9: Last one. There's a little place between Coffs and Grafton called Corindai.
1: Yep.
9: Now, there's a little takeaway shop in there. It's the only one. Their works burger or their burger with the lot. How many times have you had a burger where you just couldn't quite finish it?
1: That's always good, getting good value for money, right?
9: Yep. This one, you will get to the end of it. You'll get halfway through and go, I'm not going to finish this. You'll finish it because it is so good. And then you'll sit back and you will feel like you used to feel after lunch at your grandmother's place at Christmas time. You've got to loosen that belt off and go, that was the best meal I've had in months.
1: Corindai, righto.
9: Yep.
1: Love it. There's tips everywhere. It doesn't matter where you're travelling today. You're going to find somewhere to sell a good burger because we've had so much advice from so many fantastic, well-travelled listeners. Great to hear. Now, Patrick Murrow has been out at that press conference about the carjacking last night. Well, sounds like it was a mess and a half. This bloke has been creating chaos in the city last night, Patrick.
10: Definitely was a mess and a half, Chris. Police were called to the intersection of King Street and Pitt Street last night. After a man from South Australia approached the driver of a Mazda sedan, a woman aged in her 20s, not known to the male, before he allegedly stole the vehicle and drove along George Street. The woman was not injured. The man then drove the vehicle along George Street, in which the car struck a share ride vehicle and a stationary police vehicle, which had two police officers inside, and that was parked nearby, in which it crashed into a bollard, Chris, outside the QVB, which struck a 56-year-old woman who was walking along Market Street. She sustained a cut to her head and was treated by paramedics before being taken to hospital in a stable condition. The two police officers were unharmed from the incident and arrested the man on the scene. The male offender is now in hospital for mandatory testing under police guard and is expected to be charged later today, Chris.
1: So it sounds like the pedestrian wasn't badly injured. That's good news. Just a cut to her head, was it?
10: Yeah, pretty much.
1: Okay, what was he doing just in his undies?
10: Yeah, it was quite of a frantic scene. You know, the police really described it as it could have been a lot worse in the sense of what's happened, Chris, as we know, these sort of incidents in the past.
1: Yeah, exactly. 9 o'clock last night in the middle of the CBD. Thank you, Patrick. Much appreciated. Patrick Murrow out there at that press conference.
11: 2SM, Sydney Traffic. Heavy delays on the M2 in Balcombe Hills following a multi-vehicle crash travelling westbound just below the Watkins Road overpass. And in Orchard Hills, a car's broken down southbound on the Northern Road approaching the M4. It's spring season at Freedom. 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Ends Monday. Hurry in store today only at Freedom. I'm Lisa Kowalski with the latest traffic on 2SM 1269.
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1: Diane, what's happening on the news front?
21: Thank you, Chris. A South Australian man will be charged over an alleged carjacking in Sydney CBD. 3 men accused of murdering 2 Australian brothers and their American friend in Mexico will soon come to the end of their trial and find out their fates. And the Wallabies are getting ready for the Bledisloe Cup opener against New Zealand. We'll have those stories and more at the top of the hour.
1: Good on you. Thank you very much for that. In Stanthorpe, Gary, go ahead.
22: Yeah, Chris.
1: Hi, mate.
22: Got me?
1: I've got you.
22: Okay. Now, fires, loss of native species, flying foxes, dead flying foxes, it's all related.
1: How?
22: Well, we've seen such a build-up of vegetation in the last 30 years that it affects the flowering of the eucalypt and every other tree possible.
1: Right.
22: Because they haven't got the, you know... If you go back, it's hard to explain. If you go back 1,000 years or before white settlement, you had 1 tree or 4 or 5 trees. I've counted them in many times. You know, 4 or 5 trees per acre. You know, it's about 10 trees per hectare. Now you've got 500. You've got 1,000 trees in the same area. Now, if you try and grow a tomato in one pot, you can probably grow one tomato in a pot. But you put 50 tomatoes in that pot, you won't get a bit of fruit.
1: Yeah.
22: Exactly the same thing with trees.
1: Okay.
22: They won't flower properly. I've seen flowering shorten to a couple of weeks when it used to be a couple of months.
1: Well, this sounds to be the universal problem going on along the coast of New South Wales and causing the premature birth and then the premature death of these flying foxes?
22: It's not only flying foxes that are affected, Chris. I've seen kangaroos, I've seen wallabies. The vegetation's that thick. Where we used to see kangaroos, you don't see kangaroos anymore. It's all explained. I think the book is called Fire Country by Vic Stephenson. He's an Aboriginal author.
1: Yep.
22: It's all explained there how and why it happened. I've seen it happen locally with the kangaroos and wallabies. I've seen the flowering shorten for the flying foxes from, you know, what used to flower from, say, after Christmas right through till spring.
1: Yeah.
22: That's shortened, you know, you only get a few weeks of one species. Well, you need, you know, these birds have got to have continual feed. They can't live on nothing.
1: Mm.
22: Not birds, I mean the flying foxes and birds, I guess.
1: So at the beginning of the program, when I started talking about that University of Melbourne study, which says that we've got a fourfold density of fuel in our national parks, that does not surprise you at all.
22: No, I've seen it happen, Chris. I live next door to a pristine block. I've got it leased out, and I can't do anything with it, but I didn't want anybody else to get it.
1: Yeah.
22: But I've seen the stream stop flowing in that area.
1: Right.
22: The actual water, it's affected the water table. So, you know, it's all related. And your fires are caused by five elements. Heat, as in dry, wind, you know, as in a lot of wind,
1: mm-hmm.
22: and fuel build-up, and point of ignition, also heat. Now, you can do nothing about the fuel build-up, but you can do everything in the world about the last...
1: Well, hang on, why can't we do anything about the fuel build-up? We need to start clearing these areas, don't we?
22: Absolutely. I've seen national parks take over areas here, and all they are is a dense scrub because it was forest before.
1: Yeah.
22: It was under Bob Carr. They changed some of the international parks, some of the forests.
1: Yeah. Well, we've got to bring Indigenous land managers into the decision about what to do with national parks, don't we?
22: I just want to see management.
1: Yeah.
22: Okay.
1: Yeah, a little bit of management. You're right. Gary, very, very intelligent. Thank you very much for your contribution on these subjects. I do appreciate it. Must take a break. I'm going to come back after the break and talk about one of the areas that the government wants to sell off in these defence property flog-off at the moment that doesn't get too much coverage at all. We keep talking about Victoria Barracks in Paddington, but what about Penguin on the northern part of Sydney Harbour? We'll talk to... one of the organisers of a rally coming up this Sunday. That's coming up after the break.
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0: Heavy delays on the M2 in Balcombe Hills following a multi-vehicle crash travelling westbound just below Watkins Road overpass. Only one westbound lane is currently getting through. In Kensington, there's been a bus and bicycle crash travelling southbound on Anzac Road at Barker Street. Whether you're moving, decluttering your home or office, or heading overseas, let Storage King help you start your new chapter. Stop it, live more, search Storage King today. I'm Lisa Kowalski with the latest traffic on 2SM 1269.
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3: Well, the most stupid thing I've ever heard, not that song, that's how former Defence Chief and Governor-General Sir Peter Cosgrove has described Defence Minister Richard Marles referring to Victoria Barracks as the oldest wine cellar in Australia. Now, we know that Marles is leading this push to sell off 67 defence properties around Australia. Interesting to see Sir Peter Cosgrove fighting the government on this as well. But it's not just Victoria Barracks, and HMAS Penguin at Middle Head is on the list, and there's now a growing campaign to stop that historic naval base from being sold as well. One of the people leading the fight from the Headland Preservation Group is Ali Christen, and she's coming to the studio for us this morning. Thank you very much for coming in.
4: Thank you, Christopher.
3: Can you paint a picture for us? My listeners who might not be familiar with the area in other parts of Sydney, what exactly is at stake at HMAS Penguin, and why is that land, you know, as vital, if not more vital, than Victoria Barracks?
4: Certainly. So firstly, I'm just going to point out, I think it's quite confusing to the public to hear HMAS Penguin because it just sounds like another naval base, right?
3: Yeah.
4: It's actually one of the most heritage-listed places in Sydney, the closest rural bushland to Sydney City, and full of heritage-listed places such as Australia's first hospital and the Gunners Barracks and endangered species. So I'm just going to paint a picture for you. I wake up in the morning and walk down to Balmoral Beach, which is pristine, beautiful water. Then you walk through the Angophora Forest up into HMAS Penguin, which is what we're talking about today. Then you come across the tawny frog mouse, the powerful owl. It's the largest population of the largest owl in Australia. We've also got an art precinct and various other heritage-listed sites, but it's bushland in the city.
3: Yeah.
4: So it is vital for our generations to come to be able to take their kids down there, learn how to ride a bike, you know, go to lunch at Frenchie's. Oh, and the dog parks as well.
3: Exactly.
4: Very important.
3: And you mentioned the lunch at Frenchie's and stuff.
4: Correct.
3: This is probably an area much larger than Victoria Barracks, right? Much larger.
4: Correct, yeah. It all encapsulating that particular part of Middle Head. But the other problem, and I think I spoke to you about this when I asked for your help, is the fact there's one road in and there's one road out.
3: Yeah.
4: The pollution itself into Balmoral, Clifton Gardens, Obelisk, and then all the way around to Taronga Zoo and Cobblers Beach will be detrimental. Not only will we lose natural environmental space, but we're going to lose our water quality around that part of the harbour.
3: You see, if they sell this area off, I guess their plan would be to sell it to developers and put in another 10,000 people.
4: Correct.
3: Right now, as many people know, if you get off Military Road and come down towards Mossman and Balmoral, it's chock-a-block as it is.
4: It's
3: a shocking road to be in a car on.
4: It's awful, absolutely, yeah.
3: That's before 10,000 extra people.
4: Before another 10,000 extra people.
3: So what's their logic about selling this, or is this just another military base that they can think they'll get money from?
4: I think it's a bit of column A and column B. So the differentiation between Victoria Barracks and HMAS Penguin is definitely to do with environment. Again, I think it's just a land grab. That's my personal opinion. But we are being really well supported by MPs and people coming in to come to this rally on Sunday. So we can talk a bit more about who those people are.
3: Yeah, let's do that, because on Sunday you've got, I understand, the Federal Senator Jess Collins,
4: correct,
3: who's played a key role in the pushback on this. She will be present.
4: Yeah.
3: Now, this is at Balmoral around the rotunda.
4: Yeah, so for anyone that doesn't know Balmoral very well, it's the most beautiful little, like, rotunda structure within the middle of Balmoral Beach. So we'll be there with the community, but also a lot of people are supporting us. So Peter Garrett, who used to be the environmental minister of New South Wales, he will be there. But what I really encourage from you, please, Chris, is to get your listeners to please take a walk after the Rotunda, go up through the Angophora Forest, up the native stairs there, have a look at what we're going to be losing.
3: Yeah.
4: It's going to be absolutely diabolical.
3: Yeah, exactly.
4: So I just, ingratiate yourself into Mossman. Come and support.
3: I'm just thinking you've got Major General Gus McLachlan there.
4: Yeah.
3: Peter Cosgrove has jumped into this campaign to push back over Victoria Barracks in the last 24 hours.
4: Certainly.
3: He's in the Telegraph today.
4: Yeah.
3: These former military people, they're not doing it for, sentimental reasons. They see these places as important pieces of history, don't they?
4: Correct, yeah. I mean, and what is our tagline? Once it's gone, it's gone.
3: Yeah.
4: And that's it.
3: I said to listeners when we were talking about Victoria Barracks recently, having just been to Europe, and I took a whole heap of listeners with me on this trip, we went to places that we only went there to see history.
4: Correct.
3: We saw the architecture. We saw places that have incredible historic significance, you know? And then I just think that in Sydney in particular, we don't do enough of that. We don't value, I guess it's because we're so young.
4: It's a throwaway society to a certain degree, but we do need to start treasuring our national heritage, and spots like this are integral for future generations.
3: But if the Defence Minister calls Victoria Barracks the most, what did he say? He said Victoria Barracks was the oldest wine cellar in Australia. What chance do you think you have of pushing back and reversing the sale at Penguin?
4: I trust in our community. I trust in the fact that we have a really good threshold around us. I trust in the fact that I'm quite annoying to all of Mossman population. I am constantly out there barracking for it. It's once it's gone, and that's all I can really state around that matter. I don't know that people understand how important and what a warning, you know, danger that we have right now, but I will continue on, and so will my community and people beyond.
3: Yeah. So how can listeners get involved? Apart from getting there, it's 11:30, I think, is it? 11:30?
4: It starts at 11, goes to 12:30
3: right,
4: at the Rotunda at Balmoral. But it's going to be 25 degrees, guys, so bring your togs, come for a swim, and then go for a wander through the headland. It's the most beautiful place.
3: Oh, the last time I was there, I was with Jim Frecklington, who built all of those coaches for the Queen.
4: Yes.
3: And he's got one. He's passed away, sadly, but I was in that incredible environment.
4: Yeah.
3: The use, you mentioned the art world used some of those locations as well. They are used perpetually. People are in there doing their bit, and it's not as if it's disused and things are empty.
4: Exactly. So there is a flourishing, as mentioned before, art community, but there's also a lot of tourism options as well. We've got the Gunners Barracks, which was used to defend Sydney in World War II.
3: Yeah.
4: So we could make that into a tourist attraction. There are national park walks, and again, people teach their children how to ride a bike there, how to drive a car. Like,
3: it's one of the most fantastic places to see the start of the Sydney to Hobart race.
4: It's exactly right, too.
3: I've been up there twice.
4: Correct.
3: Most magnificent view looking back into the harbour.
4: Yeah.
3: And, you know,
4: I just can't imagine Sydney, or especially Mossman, but Sydney without this absolute treasure.
3: Yeah.
4: So
3: let's
4: please
3: repeat.
4: Please come, guys.
3: Yeah. Rotunda at Balmoral Beach on Sunday.
4: Yeah.
3: It begins at 11. It finishes at 12:30. But make a day of it. It's a great place to, if you can get a park, of course, it's tough to park down at Balmoral.
4: It's very easy to catch a bus, though, people.
3: Yeah, there you go. You can get the bus. Get a train and a bus, and you can get down to Balmoral for this pushback against the sale of Penguin. Ali, thank you very much for coming in.
4: Thank you so much for having me, and I look forward to seeing everyone there, and I'll go for a walk with you into the Angora Forest.
3: Okay,
4: thank
3: taking
4: you.
3: Tours into the forest on Sunday at Balmoral.
2: 2SM, Sydney traffic.
0: Heavy delays on the M2 in Balcombe Hills following a multi-vehicle crash westbound below the Watkins Road overpass. Prospect, we've got a broken down semi-trailer southbound of Prospect Highway. It's sitting on the eastbound on-ramp to the M4. Did someone say family dinner sorted? Head into Aldi for beef rump steak bulk packs, only $19.99 a kilo. 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I'm Lisa Kowalski with the latest traffic on 2SM 1269.
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10: Good morning, I'm Diane Coveney-Garland. A man covered in blood and just wearing underpants has been arrested following a violent carjacking in Sydney's CBD. Patrick Morrow reports.
11: A man from South Australia approached the driver of a Mazda sedan, allegedly stealing the vehicle and driving along George Street. The car struck a share ride vehicle and a stationary police vehicle parked nearby. It crashed into a bollard outside the QVB building, which struck a 56-year-old woman who was walking along Market Street. She sustained a cut to the head and was treated by paramedics before being taken to hospital in a stable condition. At Day Street Police Station, Patrick Morrow, Super Radio Network News.
10: The proposal to develop Town Hall Square in Sydney has been declared state significant by the Planning Minister, Paul Scully. Mr Scully says it will now go to another body.
12: In terms of the next steps, what will happen is the proposal will be delegated, or the decision on the proposal will be delegated to the Independent Planning Commission for determination. Would the City of Sydney submit a state significant development application? This will allow for a whole of government assessment, as well as the opportunity for individuals, the community and other stakeholders to have their say on anything before it is determined by the Planning Commission.
10: A 47-year-old woman has been charged with two counts of attempted murder following an incident in Brisbane's northwest. Police allege she exposed two boys to a noxious substance at a home in Mitchelton on September 24. The boys, aged 12 and 15, did not require medical treatment. The woman was treated in hospital and discharged into police custody yesterday. The trial of three men accused of murdering Australian brothers Jake and Callum Robinson, their American friend Carter Rode, will wrap up in Mexico today. The trio will learn their fate. The prosecution is seeking 50 years in prison for each of the accused. The trial's gone for nearly a month, with the victims' parents all travelling to Mexico.